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6: He's here. 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

0: Mark Levin here. Our number, 877-381-3811, 877-381-3811. I want to thank Mayor Mamdani for his very, very forceful statement today condemning the Islamo-Nazis who were brutalizing, harassing, victimizing Jews in their Jewish community and at their synagogue. It was a fantastic statement he released, don't you think, Mr. Producer? It was even better the way he said it, with his emotion, that it would not be tolerated in his city. And his right-hand police chief, Commissioner Tish, she's Jewish. She was fantastic today. Absolutely unbelievable. Except they didn't say anything. Neither of them. Neither of them. I've never seen anything like it. Not in our country, anyway. Other countries, yes, not in our country. And if you go on the internet today, you'll see some of the videos of what took place on October 7th. It's just unbearable. You're also going to see what's going on in Nigeria. How Christian women, pregnant Christian women, are being tortured before they're murdering them. The same fundamentalist religion. The same Islamists. Whether in the Middle East, whether in Africa. And they're now here, in a neighborhood near you, if not in your neighborhood. I'm not talking about peaceful people. I'm talking about Islamists. And they're here, and they're here in large numbers, and they're getting to be here in even bigger numbers. I noticed that the Democrats, all but a handful, are not even talking about this. They don't take to the floor of the Senate and condemn this. Bernie Sanders, Elizabeth Warren, Cory Booker. Where are they? Where are the Jewish Democrats in Congress? A handful of them. Gosheimer, Moskowitz, not many others. Where are they? Nowhere. That is the rest of them. Nowhere. And the media, some of the media has been excellent. Most of it is not. Most of it is not. This is a cancer that is metastasizing quickly. I've told you before, and I'll repeat it yet again, that Mamdani's plan is to push as many Jews and the Jewish community out of his city, out of New York, and to turn it into a Islamist capital. That's what he's doing. That's what he's fundamentally doing. He's pushing out business people. He's pushing out Jews. He's encouraging Islamists and others. It's going to become unbearable for middle-class people in that city. Unbearable. See his property taxes? You see his property tax proposal, Mr. Producer? You live around there. People in the middle class thought they'd be untouched? Well, apparently not. Apparently you're going to get hammered. See his phony budget? See his phony budget? He's even going to get money from Albany, from Hochul. About $8 billion. Pension payments are not going to be made. because he wants to redistribute wealth, you understand, to the people who didn't earn it. That's what he wants to do. They call that equality and justice. Is that what you call it, America? And he's being celebrated by the Senate Stalinist. That is Bernie Sanders. He's being celebrated for the wonderful things he's doing for the city of New York. And where these Islamists hold power, it's no better anywhere else. No better anywhere else. Doesn't matter. No intention of assimilating in any way. None. Oh, I'll get on to China. Just a matter of time. We'll get on to Iran. We'll get on to all of it. But I'm on the home front right now. We have people in this country who contributed nothing. We have people in this country who haven't built a damn thing here. They've come here to abuse our system, our constitutional protections. And they trash our country. By the way, they're almost all Democrats now. Almost all Democrats. And the Democrats are still attacking our military, our war effort, while they turn a cold eye away from what's happening to the country, because these are their voters. They need these people. These are their voters. They don't care. It's what they want. Now, apropos to all this is Kamala Harris on a Zoom call yesterday. She is horrific in every respect. Horrific. And this is now the mantra of the Democrat Party. You heard Hakeem Jeffries, you've heard Chris Murphy, now you're going to hear Kamala Harris. They believe this country's up for grabs. And I don't mean electorally. They believe this country, the Constitution, is up for grabs if they win both chambers and the presidency, that they have the right to destroy our republic, the construct of our Constitution, which is what protects us from tyranny. They don't talk about convention of states. They don't talk about, you know, the other way of amending the Constitution. They have no intention of amending anything. They're just going to bulldoze right through it. And I'm not kidding. And I'm going to keep ringing the bell on this. Here she is. Cut 19. Go.
1: Look, this is a moment where there are no bad ideas. A no bad idea brainstorm is what I'd like to call it. And in that no bad ideas brainstorm, we talk about what we need to do and think about doing around the Electoral College. We talk about the idea of Supreme Court reform, which includes...
0: Just like the communists, you notice, when they're destroying something, they call it reform. They never disappoint. They want to reform the Supreme Court by destroying it. They want to reform the Electoral College by destroying it. This is the most radicalized Democrat Party in American history. The most destructive. Clearly, it's a Marxist offspring. I wrote the book, American Marxism, followed by the book, The Democrat Party Hates America. Those two books say it all. Go ahead.
1: The Supreme Court. We invite a conversation about multi-members districts. We talk about...
0: Multi-members district. What is that? A multi-members district. That's just the latest crackpot idea that they've come up with, a multi-members district. Is that in the Constitution, a multi-members district? I don't think so. Go ahead.
1: That if we win the Senate, which we should and we will, then the Senate Judiciary Committee should have rules that they put in place so when these people come before as nominees to the Supreme Court and lie, that they are held to account.
0: What's with her southern accent, Mr. Producer? What's with all that stuff? It's very weird. Is she trying to imitate somebody? The hell is that? Go ahead.
1: Consequence. Not just that somebody goes on cable news and says they lie, but that there are rules in place to actually penalize people for lying to a Senate Judiciary Committee.
0: Oh, let me see if I understand. Boy, she's stupid. So I guess that means Jackson should be removed since she couldn't even define what a woman is, right? Who's going to determine if they lied or not? And how's the Senate Judiciary Committee going to have rules to punish United States Supreme Court justices? And who punishes people like her when they lie? Politicians. And who punishes members of the Senate Judiciary Committee when they lie? Sick. Go ahead.
1: That we agree that it is right to have ethics rules for Supreme Court justices.
0: Well, let me say, that's a separate branch of government. They make that determination, not you. And this is funny. I just read a piece where $550,000 in our taxpayer dollars were spent on these sexual harassment settlements on Capitol Hill. Did you read that, Mr. Producer? That's our money. And she has the nerve to talk about ethics? Any of these politicians talk about ethics, man, that's pretty weird, don't you think, folks? Go ahead.
1: And let's put those in place. Let's talk about statehood for Puerto Rico and D.C.
0: See? Statehood for Puerto Rico and D.C. D.C. is a city. It was created by the Constitution. Cities don't get senators, but they don't care. Puerto Rico is a territory. They don't get senators either, but they want to give them senators, only because that's four Democrats. That's why I don't agree when the president says Venezuela. Venezuela, probably elect two more Democrats there too. I'm just saying. But all that said, then you give a headwind to them to put four Democrats in the Senate. Go ahead.
1: Things I think that we've got to do, we've got to neutralize these red states from
0: cheating. We
1: don't
0: got to do anything. We have to do it. Are you familiar with the English language? We don't got to. And we got to get these red states, don't you know? Oh, yeah. Got to get these red states. Got to punish these red states. They're cheating, you know? They're cheating. Here we had a great referendum in Virginia. 6-5 to 10-1 Democrat. We violated their constitution twice. We violated a statute once. And there they are, the court, the Supreme Court ruled against us. We got to destroy that court. That's right. We got to lower the retirement age to 54, get rid of all of them so the Democrats can replace them all. Then we can have another vote. We'll win that one. Yeah. We know how to get this done. Change the courts. Change the voting system. Change, reform. Yeah, we're for change and reform, and then affordability. Oh, how's that affordability going, New York City? How's that going up there? I'm just curious. Affordability. Free stuff is very expensive, isn't it? Oh, yeah. Free stuff. They're going to make sure you get free eggs and bread, I think it was. A great meal if you're a prisoner. But not till 2027 or 2028, you know, when they raise your property taxes. That's right. Go ahead.
1: Including blue states expanding their maps. And all of this, I think, is...
0: Blue states expanding their maps. What the hell does that even mean? Bring in illegal aliens. Get more Democrat congressional districts. Change the Supreme Court. Make it a Democrat Politburo. Yeah. Direct election of a president's not the Electoral College. That way 11 blue states will decide everything. We can get this done. Let's have bad brainstorming here. I'll be right back.
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0: When we talk about Israel, we're not just talking about a place. 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Because God's character doesn't change. 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

0: Israel, the Prime Minister of Israel, is going to sue the New York Times for libeling the IDF with these lies about them training dogs to rape Palestinian prisoners. And, of course, Christoph is the columnist, and I'll get to him more in a moment. And the New York Times puts out a statement basically saying the accounts of the men and women he interviewed were corroborated with witnesses whenever possible, with people the victims confided in, including family members and lawyers. Well, that's great. So I assume the New York Times won't seek an early dismissal of the case, claiming press freedom. I assume the New York Times will demand its day in court. I assume the New York Times will want to present all of its evidence so it can be cross-examined and checked in front of a jury. No, I assume wrong. We'll be right back.
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0: ever notice how you come across somebody once in a while that you shouldn't have messed with? That's Mark. And you can call him at 877-381-3811.
1: All right, let's get into some of this with China. Xi at the state banquet in China yesterday. Cut one, go.
2: Today, President Trump and I had in-depth exchanges on China-U.S. relations and international and regional dynamics. We both believe...
1: Now, by the way, that's not him. That's the interpreter. But go ahead.
2: ...relationship is the most important bilateral relationship in the world. We must make it work and never mess it up. Both China and the United States stand to gain from cooperation and lose from confrontation. Our two countries should be partners rather than rivals.
1: Yes, yes, of course. Of course we should. As they pour billions to destroy our colleges and universities into this country, as they buy enormous amounts of land around our military posts, sure. As they steal our technology, as they use cyber against us, of course. Birthright citizenship, where they have these birthing mills to create spies in the future. Fantastic. Fantastic. And I can go on and on about our friends, the Chinese. They don't want rivals. They want partners. It's obvious they're spending an enormous amount on their military. That's not aimed at anybody but us and our allies. And, of course, despite what they say, they've been providing arms and support to the Islamo-Nazi regime in Tehran. Talk is cheap. Talk is cheap. Go ahead.
2: I also agreed to build a constructive China-U.S. relationship of strategic stability to promote the steady, sound, and sustainable development of China-U.S. relations.
1: Really? Is that why you built those phony islands in the South China Sea? So you could control the trillions of dollars in trade that goes through there through navigation? Is that why you've claimed control over certain islands, the Spratly Islands, that aren't yours? Is that why you've claimed control over Philippine Islands that aren't yours? Is that why you've claimed control on navigable waters off the shores of Vietnam that aren't yours? Is that why you threatened Australia's shoreline and South Korea? Sure. Constructive, I'd say. Go ahead.
2: Peace, prosperity, and progress to the world.
1: Peace, prosperity, and progress.

0: Interesting. They signed a deal with the British under Margaret Thatcher. A 99-year deal that while Hong Kong would eventually transition with its own democracy, its own government, its own rights, as sort of a pseudo-part of China, after 40 years, 41 years, what did they do? They took it over. They took it over. Now, not to be a wet blanket, but that doesn't sound like a country that just wants to work with us, does it to you, ladies and gentlemen? They want Taiwan. I want to make this clear. Taiwan used to be called Formosa. It was never, ever, never part of mainland China. Never. Not in its thousands of years history. They claim it. They claim other parts of the world. 90% of the advanced computer chips, I mean for the advanced technology that we use in this country, comes from Taiwan. Now, I want you to imagine if the Chinese control that, you can assume that they will be able to control technological advances, they will be able to control our economy of the Western world, the whole world. The whole world. We're trying to catch up, but it's going to take 20 or 30 years because the Taiwanese began this process in the 80s. And we're way behind. But the fact is, if they can control these chips, they will control military technology, all other forms of technology, energy technology, space technology. These are the fastest, most advanced chips on the face of the earth. Is that okay? They don't have any claim, historical or legal, to Taiwan. None. Trump to Xi before their bilateral meeting in China yesterday. Cut to go.
1: You and I have known each other now for a long time. In fact, the longest relationship of our two countries that any president and president has had. And that's, to me, an honor. We've had a fantastic relationship. We've gotten along. When there were difficulties, we worked it out. I would call you, and you would call me. And whenever we had a problem, people don't know, whenever we had a problem, we worked that out very quickly. And we're going to have a fantastic future together. Such respect for China, the job you've done. You're a great leader. I say it to everybody. You're a great leader. Sometimes people don't like me saying it, but I say it anyway because it's true. I only say the truth. And I just want to say on behalf of all of the great delegation that we have the greatest businessmen, the biggest, and I guess the best in the world. We have amazing people, and they're all with me. Every single one of them, we asked the top 30 in the world, every single one of them said yes. And I didn't want the second or the third in the company. I wanted only the top. And they're here today to pay respects to you and to China. And they look forward to trade and doing business. And it's going to be totally reciprocal on our behalf. So I really look very much forward to our discussion. It's a big discussion. There are those that say this is maybe the biggest summit ever. They can never remember anything like it. It's, I can say in the United States, it's people aren't talking about anything else. But it's an honor to be with you. It's an honor to be your friend. And the relationship between China and the USA is going to be better than ever before.
0: Well, I guess then we don't need to build up our military, right, Mr. Producer? Oh, yeah. We'll have our friend Gordon Chang on the program. I guess it's in the third hour, Mr. Producer. 8:20 tonight to talk about this. One of the greats. The president on with Sean Hannity. This airs later tonight, but we have the scoop. Cut three, go.
2: She would like to see a deal made. He would like to see a deal made.
0: With Iran.
2: And he did offer. He said, if I can be of any help at all, I would like to be of help.
3: Because, he did say that.
2: Yeah, he did say that. And Look, anybody that buys that much oil has obviously got some kind of a relationship with him. But he said, I would love to be a help. If I could be of any help whatsoever, he'd like to see the Hormuz Strait open.
0: Said, if he's I the guy that helped them with their ballistic missiles. Go ahead.
2: Whatsoever, I would like to help.
0: Mm-hmm. Well, stop giving him help. I'm speaking to China. Stop giving the Iranians help. Cut four, go.
3: China's support of Iran. How big a discussion was that today?
2: We discussed it. I mean, when you say support, they're not fighting a war with us or anything.
3: No.
2: He said he's not going to give military equipment. That's a big statement. He said that today. That's a big statement. He said that strongly. But at the same time, he said, you know, they buy a lot of their oil there, and they'd like to keep doing that. He'd like to see Hormuz Strait opened. I said, well, we didn't stop it. They did it, and then we stopped them. You know, sort of interesting. He joked. He said, you know, it's sort of if they stopped it, then you stopped them. But they'd like to see it opened. But they actually closed it. He didn't like the fact that they're charging tolls. I don't know if they are or not. I don't know who would pay them. I mean, where do they put the money? The country's decimated. You know, they're charging tolls. Where's the money going?
0: Mm-hmm. Okay. In Iran, what I would like to see is complete victory myself, the elimination of that regime, whether the woke right neo-fascists like it or not, whether the Islamists or the Marxists like it or not, they don't care about our country. This is what you need to understand. The Tucker Carlsons and their ilk, they do not care about this country. I do. So things are going swimmingly with communist China. That's the way it sounds to me. But the truth is, we're not getting a ton of details right now. I have scoured the media. I have scoured some of the great resources on China and so forth. We're not getting a lot of specifics right now. Maybe we'll get some more tomorrow morning or tomorrow at some point, surely when the president comes back. I have a prediction to make. You ready? The military action against Iran will start soon after the president gets back. I have no inside information whatsoever. Zero. But this is, to me, the quiet before the storm, Mr. Producer. Now, it needs to be military action, the purpose of which is to remove the regime. And for the 4 billionth time, that means arming the Iranian people. Arming the Iranian people. We can talk about the Kurds all we want. I happen to like the Kurds. The president doesn't. But let's talk about arming the Iranian people. And whatever we do with China, we need to make sure, absolutely certain, that we hold the upper hand. It is a country on the move. And I don't mean in a good way. I mean in a bad way. Isn't that the country that was taking control of the Panama Canal? Why does it need the Panama Canal other than to harm us? Isn't it a country that was putting military bases of a sort in Central and South America? That would be our hemisphere. Why do they need to do that? Why are they working with Russia for military bases, plural, in the Arctic Circle? Why are they making killer satellites? Is there another country other than us that those would be aimed at? So I hear what Xi says. I hear, but I don't believe. Sorry. I'll be right back.
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0: Heggie Ministry. The Heggie family, they've committed their lives to helping other people, to their faith, Christianity, to supporting the Jews and defending the Holy Land. Heggie Ministries really is, these are remarkable people. This is a remarkable organization. It's a ministry that is just fantastic. In a world drowning in compromise and confusion, one ministry is still preaching the uncompromised word of God without apology. Heggie Ministries. I know these people. They're dear friends of ours. We really love these people. And they are the real deal. And we've been to their church in San Antonio, Cornerstone. Fantastic parishioners. And we've listened to Pastor Heggie, Pastor John, and Pastor Matt, his son. Absolutely brilliant. Absolutely brilliant. Millions have heard them, too. If you're not familiar with them, you really should become. Every day they blast the full gospel across the planet. 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If you're a believer, if you're a Christian, you need to listen to these folks. This is the real thing, straight from the Bible, straight from the heart of Pastors John and Matt Heggie. But none of it happens by accident. None of it. It takes resources. It takes you to keep this word going, strong, for the future, children and grandchildren. The next generation desperately needs to hear the unfiltered, unapologetic truth of the Scripture. So much talk about these leftist pastors, leftist priests. So much talk. And that's all it is. That's all it is. So I'm asking you right now, go to jhm.org. That's johnheggieministries.org/Levin. Levin. jhm.org/Levin. 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And please make the most generous tax-deductible gift possibly can. The way we push back against evil is with our faiths, with our beliefs, with our ideas, with our principles. Heggie Ministries is doing tremendous work. Tremendous work. Let's make sure they can keep doing it. I'm a big supporter of Heggie Ministries. You should be too. You should be too. Again, 855-694-9647. I hope you'll help them out. Be a wonderful, wonderful thing. You know, you hear about a lot of groups out there and so forth and so on who are asking you for money. Some of you don't feel they've really carried through. Well, Pastor Heggie does. He's committed his life to this. And the reason Heggie Ministries is so important and known all over the planet is because of their effectiveness. And you might say, well, you know, I'm Jewish. Well, I certainly am. They also created Christians United for Israel a quarter of a century ago. And they provide support because they understand the connection between Jews and Christians. And Pastor Heggie has been out there, as is his beautiful family, his wonderful family, fighting the anti-Semitism that's going on in this country, fighting the anti-Christianity that's going on in this country. Just a remarkable, remarkable people. 855-694-9647. 855-694-9647. We're pretty unique on this radio program, aren't we, Mr. Producer? We embrace these wonderful movements, these wonderful people, and we try to bring them to your attention. And we'll continue to do so. How much time do we have left, by the way? Okay, by the way, 2 big hours ahead. Just a minute left in this particular hour. It goes very quickly. I want to get into more of China, but I also want to get into Iran, because I think that's going to be hitting the headlines quite soon. Again, we cannot forget what's going on there. We have quite a flotilla there, quite an air force there. And I have a view, I guess it's the same as Patton's view, after Hitler was defeated. He said, our army is here, let's finish the job with the Soviets. Well, it's not exactly the same thing. Our military is there in the Middle East. And the president's right. The Iranians have lost their air force and their navy thanks to us. Now it's time to kill off the regime. Otherwise, our children and grandchildren, they will be threatened by nuclear weapons. And while the left doesn't think that's a big deal, the fact is, the enemy doesn't look at blue states and red states. They look at the whole country. The enemy looks at the whole West, the whole planet. And so we have to drag these dummies along no matter what. But we need to do the right thing. I'll be right back.
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4: From ABC News, I'm Dave Packer. It is day two of the Beijing summit. On day one, President Trump heaped praise on Chinese leader Xi Jinping, but his warm words were not returned. ABC's Mary Bruce is in Beijing.
5: Trump brought with him the nation's leading CEOs, hoping to forge new ties on trade and technology. But according to Chinese state media, behind closed doors, Xi delivered a stark warning to the American president. Do not interfere in China's efforts to take over Taiwan, threatening if handled poorly, the two countries will clash or even come into conflict, pushing the entire U.S.-China relationship into a very dangerous situation.
4: And President Xi announcing that Russia's Vladimir Putin will be visiting China soon. The U.S. Supreme Court has ruled to preserve broad access to the mail-order abortion pill mifepristone, allowing the medication to be mailed from a doctor, putting on hold the lower court's
6: order to suspend distribution nationwide. A stunning reversal in the murder conviction of Alec Murdoch. The South Carolina State Supreme Court blaming the former Colton County clerk for costing prosecutors the conviction. ABC Steve Osen Sami is in Columbia, South Carolina.
7: Guilty.
8: Former
7: guilty.
8: County Clerk Becky guilty. Hill, who read guilty. The verdict and handled the jury, pleaded guilty to misconduct and perjury charges after she allegedly told jurors not to be fooled and to watch him closely when he testified, which she has denied. His lawyers say they'll ask to move the next trial and for the jury to be sequestered, and they say he maintains his innocence.
6: Authorities in Laredo, Texas say federal investigators are taking the lead in the case of six bodies found in a train boxcar. The bodies, including a 14-year-old, were discovered last week. Laredo Mayor Victor Trevino says that he believed the victims all died of heat stroke.
9: Based on preliminary medical reports, they did not pass away in our city, but they were discovered here after hours of suffering.
6: Authorities say they're treating it as a human trafficking case. 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
10: How did I lose weight? 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
7: He's here. He's here. 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
0: Hello, America. 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Our number, hello, 877-381-3811, 877-381-3811. Admiral Brad Cooper, head of CENTCOM, at a hearing on the U.S. military readiness in Africa and Asia today, Iran and its proxies. Cut five, go.
11: Leading up to February 28th,
0: Senator Ashley Moody of Florida,
11: prior to that,
0: go ahead.
11: What was jarring to you that you saw different than what had been for those many decades that you've been involved?
12: I think it's important to note, just in the 30 months before Epic Fury commenced, Iran and its proxies had been attacking U.S. service members and diplomats about 350 times.
11: Can you repeat
12: about
11: that?
12: About every third day, Iran and its proxies attacked American service members 350 times in the Middle East.
11: I don't think that the Americans were aware of that, that in the 30 months that they had attacked Americans or their service members 350 times. Does that surprise you that I would say that? That I don't believe the everyday American going to work knew that?
12: It's disappointing, but between the actions of proxies in Iraq and Syria, as well as the Houthis, that's simply the fact of what happened.
0: Okay. And you'll see as I go through some of the Democrats here, they really are rooting for the enemy. And by their questions and their conduct, they are pushing for the enemy. Remember, we have men and women in uniform in the middle of a battlefield, if you will. Kristen Gillibrand, cut six, go.
13: How did we then bomb 22 schools?
12: There's no indication that we have that has been corroborated. Zero.
13: How many
12: zero.
13: Schools
12: There's,
13: have we bombed?
12: There is one active civilian casualty investigation from the 13,629 munitions.
13: So how do you explain the publicly available information that 22 schools have been hit and multiple hospitals?
12: There's no way that we can corroborate that. No indication of that whatsoever, Senator.
13: There's no way you can corroborate or no indication of it? Which one?
12: No indication.
13: Well, the indication is what's publicly available. There is indication. Have you investigated those claims?
12: We have not.
13: Why have you not? If this is a passion of yours, if you believe that the civilian casualties are not consistent with the law of war and not consistent with human rights obligations that our military regularly follows with great pride and great diligence, why have you not investigated those allegations when they're publicly being made on the cover of the New York Times?
12: I'll be happy to take a look at each instance.
13: I would like a report.
12: Will be able to do that.
13: I would like a report from you, from your team, about whether there have been attacks that have resulted in the destruction of schools and hospitals. And if so, why? And how then last have you managed the 90%
0: cut? Let me just stop here a moment, please. They were doing this to the Israelis. Remember during the war in Gaza? And I said back then, if you hate Israel, you hate America. You really do it. If you hate America, you hate Israel. And that's exactly what's going on here with these Democrats. You instinctively want to defend our armed forces, right? I do, don't you? You know full well that our armed forces are not targeting civilian schools and hospitals intentionally, right? And yet if you listen to her, she's providing perfect propaganda for the enemy, just as they did with the Israelis. The Democrat Party is an evil entity. It is utterly and completely evil. And if you're a Democrat still, you need to look in the mirror. You really do. Because they hate Jews, they hate Christians, they hate the United States military, they hate the Israeli military. They say almost nothing about the terrorists. They say nothing about the people in Iran who are suffering the most awful kind of brutality. They say nothing of the people who are suffering the most awful kind of brutality in Gaza. They say nothing of the Christians being slaughtered in Africa, in Syria. And they say nothing about that report that came out 48 hours ago about what was done to those beautiful young people at the Nova Festival and at these kibbutzim and the hostages. A few throwaway lines, you know, like, this is horrible, these things shouldn't happen, but then they go right back to it, don't they? What have they said? What have they said about what's being done to Jews in New York City? What has Gillibrand done? Is she a leader of the effort to stop it? You don't even hear from this idiot. These are diabolical people. I want a report. Report on what? On claims by the New York Times. You want a report on claims by the New York Times? Yes. I never heard before, ladies and gentlemen, that we had hit dozens or scores or hundreds of hospitals and schools. 32 schools, I think she said. That we bombed them. But I wonder what the people of Iran think. I wonder what they think. Do they stand with Gillibrand or Admiral Cooper? And I'll tell you one other thing. I know enough to know that Admiral Cooper is really the brains behind so much of this. Not General Kane. Admiral Cooper. The head of CENTCOM. And their symbiotic relationship with the Israeli military. Oh, this drives the Jew haters nuts. Absolutely does. Then we have Mazie Hirono. Mazie Hirono from Hawaii. Go ahead, cut seven, please.
14: Did the president ever explain to you why he tore up the JCPOA?
12: Senator, that's a policy matter that I would have expected anyone to discuss.
14: He never explained to you why he tore up the JCPOA.
0: Let me help you out, lady. I'll explain to you why he did, because he didn't want Iran to get a nuclear weapon. And in that agreement, so-called, it ensured that Iran would get a nuclear weapon. That's why he tore it up. It's not hard, even for you, Mazie, if that is your name. It's not that complicated. Because you and your damnable party paved the way for Iran to get nuclear weapons. That's why he ripped it up. Mazie. Go ahead.
14: He either explained it to you or he didn't. I'm not asking you for the actual conversation, but did he happen to explain to you why he did something which led to the very nuclear crisis that we're now confronting?
0: Okay, so we do have a nuclear crisis, huh? Well, that's good to hear. She doesn't mean it the way it's supposed to be meant, but that's what she said. And it led to the tearing it up to the nuclear crisis we're now confronting. No, it didn't, you moron. Your party, the damnable Joe Biden regime, funded that nuclear program, funded their ballistic missile ICBM program, you moron. Obama led the way to ensure that they'd get nuclear weapons. That's how your party conducts itself. And you're asking this admiral, if he knows why the agreement was ripped up, why does he care? He's given orders. He follows out the orders. And that's his job. He doesn't make policy or political decisions. But then again, Mazie wouldn't know that, would she? Then they drag out Tim Kaine. What a jackass this guy. It's one after another, isn't it, America? One after another. And he's questioned by Caitlin Collins over at the Constipated News Network. Cut eight, go.
15: Given the way, though, that this war is impacting Americans, do you welcome Chinese efforts to help bring the war to an end?
0: Okay, what of a stupid question is that? Of course he's going to welcome the communist Chinese. He's a Democrat. They welcome communist Chinese, communist Cuba. Oh, yeah, communist Nicaragua. Oh, yeah. Communists from Uganda, like Mandami. Communists from Burlington, Vermont, like that jerk, Sanders. Of course they welcome. What kind of a stupid question is it, even apart from that? Well, it's Caitlin Collins. What do you expect? Let's hear what Kaine has to say. Go.
16: Anything that brings this war to an end would be a positive. The ceasefire we're in should be extended.
0: Okay, okay. Listen to this guy. we should extend the ceasefire. They don't care about the human beings in that concentration camp that we call the Islamo-Nazi Iranian regime. They could care less. They do not give a damn. They could care less if they get nuclear weapons, as I said. Obama's out there now. We're listening to his wisdom, which isn't wisdom, of course. It's utter stupidity. This is the guy that sold out our country. He not only sold out our country, he paid the enemy. But Biden, always jealous of Obama, he paid the enemy, let's see, almost 100 times what Obama paid the enemy by not enforcing sanctions and so forth. So by all means, let's ask the Democrats what they think we should do. By all means. Go ahead.
16: It said he might start, you know, bombing again tomorrow. Republicans, even those who have supported the war, are telling him don't do this.
0: No, yet. That's not correct. There's a handful of them. Like that idiot Lisa Murkowski from Alaska, and then there's an idiot one out of Utah, a couple other idiots, one out of Indiana. This guy Tillis, who is politically dead man walking, and so now he's sort of the Marjorie traitor gangrene of the Senate. Incredible. By the way, I know what she's doing now. She's just online attacking everybody. She's attacking this guy, Benny, what is his last name, that podcaster? Seriously. Benny Johnson. Now, I don't know Benny Johnson. I don't know him at all. I don't know what he stands for. I don't know anything about him. When I saw her attacking him so viciously, I decided I'm standing with Benny Johnson, at least for this. It's not a hard one. Benny Johnson versus Marjorie Traitor Greene. I'd stand with Benny Hanna. I'd stand with Benny anybody, wouldn't you, Mr. Producer? Yes. Marjorie Traitor, she's still out there. Somebody needs to put mittens on her hands so she can't keep hitting those keyboards. What a coward who quit her job. But not too early. She made sure she got her lifetime pension. She became multimillionaire while she was a Congress idiot. And she says there's a third way, a moderate way, a middle way. She's over there at The View, which, of course, their view is through their ass. No offense, but it is. Oh, yes, yes, she's fantastic. There's Tim Kaine. Quislings, appeasers, radical pacifists. Worse, they pay the enemy to build nuclear weapons. Pay it. Pay it. I'll be right back.
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0: Folks, if you're turning 65 or you're older, then I know you're like me and getting bombarded with Medicare spam. It's annoying and confusing. 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Dial #250 and say the keyword Medicare help. 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

0: is that Taiwan has been at the center of our Western defense perimeter since the 1800s. It prevents the Chinese Air Force and Navy from surging into the Western Pacific. So Taiwan is our front line, and we do not want the Chinese Navy floating over California or Hawaii. But also, after the catastrophic withdrawal of Afghanistan, Taiwan has become a test of the credibility of the United States. And also, we cannot allow a totalitarian state of China to absorb any democracy, because they would launch an enormous publicity war, propaganda war against us, trying to tell the world that we were done. So I think that we would defend Taiwan.
1: Why do you think people want some kind of arrangements with China when it comes to this? Because look what they did with Hong Kong. They had a deal with Britain, and they just blew past it, right?
0: They did. And, you know, that's interesting, because in 2019, they had the big protests in Hong Kong. Those were significant for Taiwan, because Hong Kong was supposed to be ruled under this one country, two systems formula that was developed not for Hong Kong, but for Taiwan. But the Chinese first applied it in Hong Kong. And what happened was fascinating. Tsai Ing-wen was the president of Taiwan then. She's from the Democratic Progressive Party, the pro-Taiwan party. She was not going to get the nomination of her party to run for re-election as president until those protests occurred in Hong Kong. After they occurred, the people in Taiwan said, oh my gosh, we don't want this for us. We're not going to vote for the pro-China party. Tsai Ing-wen got the nomination of her party to run for re-election, and she won in an historic landslide. So that shows you that the Chinese, what they do often, you know, is very powerful, but what they do is get the opposite of result with what they want.
1: Very, very interesting. Is there a backup to Xi? Is there a number two sitting there ready? Or I don't. If there is, I wonder who it would be.
0: Yeah, there are various people who are considered to be a backup. One guy has emerged recently. He's the guy who shook President Trump's hand second after Xi Jinping today. But really, there is no number two in China. There's only number one, because what we have seen over the last 4 or 5 years are a number of people circulate through what is considered to be the number two spot, and they change. So really, in that system, Xi Jinping does not want a real number two, because then he would be worried about being replaced by the number two. This occurs in so many totalitarian and authoritarian states. So the most dangerous job in the world is being the number two to, for instance, Kim Jong-un. And the second most dangerous job in the world is being number two to Xi Jinping.
1: Mm-hmm. Very good. Well, you're a fount of knowledge, and we really appreciate it. Gordon Chang, the Gatestone Institute, and you can check him out. Tell everybody where you are. You're on Gordon G. Chang at Twitter, correct?
0: That's correct, and I archive all my articles for free at www.gordonchang.com.
1: Very good, and give your bride our best, too. God bless you, my friend.
0: And God bless you, Mark. So thank you so much.
1: You got it. Take care. Isn't he great? Yes, he is. It's very good. Let's see here. You know, history is unfolding right before our eyes. The President of the United States is delivering really every day, restoring strength at our borders, rebuilding American confidence, putting this country back on a path of common sense and constitutional principles, which is exactly why the left and the media hate him, and we love him. But our system was never meant to rest on one person's shoulders. They need our help. We, the people, the sovereign. And there's millions of us. There's millions of us who believe in faith and family and freedom. And there's a lot more to do, isn't there? Including stop the mob in November. We're going to be working very hard on that on this program. I want you to join AMAC, the Association of Mature American Citizens. 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We'd love to have you. We'll be right back.
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0: We love our friends at the International Fellowship of Christians and Jews. What a wonderful group. What a wonderful group. When we talk about Israel, we're not just talking about a place. We're talking about a people connected to a promise. A promise made by God. One he has never broken. One that continues today. Because God's character doesn't change. What he begins, he sustains. What he promises, he fulfills. And that matters today, right now, in the Holy Land, Israel. Families run to shelters as sirens sound. This isn't just a crisis. It's a call to respond. For Christians, well, the Holy Land is yours too. And caring for the Jewish people isn't rooted in politics. It's rooted in trust in a God who keeps his word. So we don't stay distant. We step in with prayer and practical help. 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They're there on the ground. On the ground. 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What a beautiful, wonderful organization. Christians and Jews working hand in hand. And we're going to have to. We're going to need to. Because the enemy is on the move. That's right, I don't mess around. The enemy is on the move. International Fellowship of Christians and Jews. 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Please check them out. The information is very, very important over there. Let's take a call here in Chicago, Illinois, the great WLS. Alan, how are you?
1: Great, Mark. How are you?
0: Very well, quickly, thank you.
1: Mark, my girlfriend has a photograph of her holding a London Times, and that was 07 that reads, "The End of Europe as We Know It." Mm-hmm. But as far as Iran, I think that Trump is brilliant because a former IEA inspector said this. He's a nuclear engineer. He said, we mm-hmm. do not know the entire of what's going on there. It's a puzzle missing pieces. And another inspector said that we have to be sure to focus on one thing and one thing only, and that is the nuclear fuel. Mm-hmm. Because if they disperse it to radicals around the world, they could wreak havoc all over the world, including China. Mm-hmm. And it would be harder for us to detect and harder for us to control at that time. So we've got to wait, be patient, hold off, but get it, because we have to have control of it. And I'm sure Mossad is in there spying and getting all the information
0: that they
1: need.
0: Yeah, but they can't be there forever, and nobody can, and that's the problem. You can be patient to a point, but the American people have lost their patience, and this worries me a lot. It worries me a lot. And not only that, I think if there's not the elimination of this regime, they will be right back at this. Maybe it'll be in 5 years or 10 years, but our kids and grandkids are going to have to deal with it. That's my concern. The other thing that people aren't talking about, if I may raise this, is plutonium. They were refining plutonium, which of course is another major element in making a bomb. And I'd love to know more about the plutonium issue as well. But we're going to be chasing these guys from one end of the world to the other. I don't think we're going to have the stick-to-itiveness with our military to be in the region forever to try and manage them and keep them in a box. I just don't. Particularly when we're going to have other issues to deal with, like communist China and so forth. So, to me, you don't get many opportunities when you have an enemy that is this weak. And the window is open, but it closes. To finally put the knife in their heart. That's my concern right now. But thank you for your call, my friend. I appreciate it. You know, this guy, Christoph, who wrote that horrendous article in the New York Times about, we've read these stories about goats and what goes on over there. I'm not going to even get into that. But it's the other way around, isn't it? Nonetheless, over at the Washington Free Beacon, they remind us, Times columnist Christoph's father fought on the Nazi side in World War II. The Hamas prison rape dog propagandist's dad also defended Vichy war criminal, then committed suicide after decades of nightmares. And it was Christoph who wrote about it. Now, New York Times columnist Nicholas Christoph, they read at the Free Beacon, whose article accusing Israel of using dogs and carrots to rape Palestinian prisoners, is being denounced by the Israeli Foreign Ministry as Hamas propaganda fabricated and a baseless blood libel, had a father who served on the Nazi side during World War II. In Christoph's 2024 memoir, Chasing Hope, he writes, "When I was growing up and other kids talked about their dads heroically battling the Nazis, I kept quiet. I didn't want to admit that my father had actually fought for a year on the same side as the Nazis." Christoph's father also wrote a letter to the editor of the Times in 1989 defending Paul Touvier, the intelligence chief of a pro-Nazi militia in Vichy, France, who was convicted of killing seven Jewish hostages. Christoph's father wrote that in World War II, quote, "In so many cases, it was sometimes difficult indeed to draw a sharp line between friend and enemy, patriot and traitor, moral and immoral acts. To do good," he wrote, "you often had to do evil too. Time and again, people had to quantify either their ethics. I am permitted to be this much immoral to achieve that much good, kill so many to save that many." And once the war ended, it was a question to what extent personal commitments or obligations taken under one set of circumstances were still binding totally different circumstances, moral and political. He sounds like a Nazi. By the way, Alex Soros posted that his father knows what anti-Semitism is like. What a piece of crap that guy is. George Soros had no problem. No problem. Working with a Nazi as a, I won't even say a child, a teenager, when they were selling the property of his old neighbors out from under them. When I hear about those schmucks, the disclosure that Christoph's father served in the Romanian military on the Nazi side may help to explain, they write, why Christoph would be so eager to demonize Israel in particular when prison abuse cases are plentiful worldwide and especially in New York. The Princeton historian Bernard Lewis, who had served Britain in World War II from 1940 to 45 in the Royal Armored Corps and Intelligence Corps, and at M16 wrote a 2005 article in the American Scholar. Quote, "The new anti-Semitism in which he observed that Jew-baiting, Jew-hating, or generally being unpleasant to Jews serves a purpose by bringing non-Jews a kind of relief," wrote Lewis. "For more than half a century, any discussion of Jews and their problems has been overshadowed by the grim memories of the crimes of the Nazis and of the complicity, acquiescence, or indifference of so many others." Anyway, the point is Christoph's father fought for the Nazis. And now his boy writes essentially for Hamas. That would be my take. We salute our armed forces, police officers, firefighters, emergency personnel, ICE, our truckers. And I want to thank all of you, you great Americans, red-blooded Americans, and I'll see you right here tomorrow, Friday. God bless.
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6: From ABC News, I'm Dave Packer. Day two of the Beijing summit with President Trump and China's President Xi. The day before, Trump hoped to talk trade, but Xi had something else in mind.
7: Trump brought with him the nation's leading CEOs, hoping to forge new ties on trade and technology. But according to Chinese state media, behind closed doors, Xi delivered a stark warning to the American president. Do not interfere in China's efforts to take over Taiwan. Threatening if handled poorly, the two countries will clash or even come into conflict, pushing the entire U.S.-China relationship into a very dangerous situation.
6: ABC's Mary Bruce. The Supreme Court ruled today to preserve access to abortion drugs by mail, even in states where abortion is illegal. The justices kept on hold a lower court ruling that would have blocked telehealth abortions via mifepristone, which would have meant
8: women who need it and seek it would have to get it in person at a doctor's office. And many abortion rights advocates say that's a significant barrier for a lot of women in a lot of states. Now, the state of Louisiana, which bans abortion almost entirely, says that would be a good thing for them because they see this regulation as facilitating illegal conduct in their state, women getting the pill by mail, even though it's outlawed.
6: ABC's Devin Dwyer. The CDC says a number of people being monitored for potential hantavirus has risen to 41. They say no Americans are positive for hantavirus at this time, but 16 people are being monitored under quarantine at a special medical facility in Nebraska. ABC News medical contributor Dr. Alok Patel says the rising numbers do not indicate an increased threat to the public.
9: This is not an airborne, overly contagious respiratory virus that we've seen in the past, especially with COVID.
6: And it spreads only with prolonged contact with someone who is symptomatic. Russia pummeled Ukraine's capital Thursday with more than 1,600 drones and missiles, making it the largest attack since the war began. Ukrainian officials say at least 21 people were killed, including three children. You're listening to ABC News.
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6: Weekly jobless claims were released today and showed a slight uptick. 12,000 more applications for unemployment benefits were filed last week than the week prior, bringing the total to 211,000. Retail sales were up in April compared to March, but only a half percentage point. Higher gas prices caused by the war in Iran could explain why Americans are cutting back. Cuba's power grid's on the brink of collapse as the U.S. continues its oil embargo against the island nation. This is a top Trump administration official made a surprise visit to Cuba today.
4: That surprise visit by CIA Director John Ratcliffe to Cuba earlier today comes amidst extraordinary tension between Cuba and the United States. A senior CIA official telling ABC News the message from Ratcliffe, Cuba is a national security threat and must not allow adversaries like Russia and China use of the island, the Cuban government saying they pose no such threat.
6: ABC's Matt Rivers. Dual deadly plane crashes today, one in Ohio when a plane crashed into a home. More on both crashes from ABC's Trevor Ault.
5: Authorities say two people on board that plane were killed. The tail of the plane wedged in the wreckage of the home hours after a medical transport plane crashed in the mountains of New Mexico, leaving four people dead and igniting a wildfire. Authorities say the small propeller plane took off from Roswell, carrying four crew members and medical personnel around midnight. It lost communications, vanishing from radar, then crashed.
6: The two people in the house survived. I'm Dave Packer, ABC News.
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13: 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I know. 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
14: 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You can watch us on Super Talk TV, Facebook, Twitter, Twitch, YouTube, and Rumble. We had a poll up on YouTube earlier today that I'm really shocked by the lack of energy from this audience. I talked Mason into, if you guys vote for it, he's been growing out his fro. He's very jealous of Justin Pearson and the best fro in politics. And he said he's not going to let that stand. So he's been growing out his fro. And I said, how about for the 4th of July? We put half of it in cornrows because America, why not? And we put it up for a vote on the YouTube page. And I was of the opinion, I mean, maybe I read the room wrong. I thought this was going to be like 100% to zero. Mason should get half cornrows, half fro.
15: Yeah, Chris was banking on chaos reigning in the chat.
14: I thought that we had a few more chaos agents in there than anything else. But the energy just doesn't seem to be behind it.
15: I saw Murphy voted for it.
14: Yeah. Because he always leaves his YouTube logged in. So I got I got two votes. I went full California.
15: I felt betrayed.
14: No, it was me. I
15: expected.
14: I don't know if Matt Murphy knows this, but whenever I get in, Dan doesn't use Chrome because for whatever reason, he uses Windows Edge. Is that the Windows browser?
15: Or Microsoft Edge.
14: Yeah. It's like the Netscape of browsers. Gross. That's what Dan uses. So when I come in, I jump on Google Chrome.
15: The right one.
14: And Murphy uses Google Chrome as well. So it's always still logged in under Murphy's profile. So I always steal a like and a view from Matt Murphy. And today I also stole a vote from Matt Murphy. But to be fair, like if we're all things considered equal, I know Matt Murphy likes my show. I know he would watch if he had the time. And I know that he would vote for Mason to have half cornrows and a half fro. So I'm honestly saving him time. True. I'm helping him.
15: You're just taking the initiative. Helping out a friend.
14: This is what friends do. Side note, I got RD on the line. I want to take this call. And then we got a lot of China stuff, but we'll get back to that here in a little bit. But did you see the headlines that are coming out of France? Spicy.
15: Yeah.
14: So this is the headline. Well, hold on. Do you remember when Brigitte Macron slapped Emmanuel Macron?
15: Yeah, some impactful news.
14: So this is why you deserve cornrows. I'm just letting you know.
15: No, that was good.
14: Comments like that.
15: Please.
14: So everybody remembers that he was getting off the plane and he got a haymaker from his wife. I don't want to go full Candace Owens, but, you know, I think it's funny. So anyway, he got punched by that dude. and what? If you're watching on Super Talk TV, that's the video with a company soundtrack where he's getting haymakered by his wife. We're now learning that, and this is all rumors, okay? This is not substantiated anyway. But a new book is claiming that Brigitte threw that punch at Emmanuel because she discovered some flirty texts with an Iranian actress on Emmanuel's phone. Ho, ho, ho. Now, I don't believe this news at all. Because obviously, he has a thing for older male teachers, not female Iranian actresses. What? I love the music. It's just perfect.
15: It's got a thing for a man in charge. I mean, a woman in charge.
14: Can you imagine? Like, all of this news is going around the world, and then, like, but you're the president of France, which is, like, it's a serious country. And everybody's talking about you getting slapped by your wife. Yikes.
15: Do you think it threw a white flag after that?
14: There was a preemptive white flag.
15: It was there already.
14: It was, yeah. That's the national flag, actually.
15: Ah, true.
14: Oui, oui. All right, so elsewhere in the news. This story started going around last night, and it's pretty wild, but the timing is also interesting, and I'll explain why. Word on the street is that the CIA raided, that was the word that was originally used, then they dialed it back to seized. The CIA raided DNI Tulsi Gabbard's office to seize documents regarding and including covering MK Ultra and the JFK assassination.
15: Interesting.
14: Isn't that crazy?
15: That's now, wild.
14: The MK Ultra stuff is really wild because I wasn't under the impression that they were declassifying the MK Ultra stuff. The MK Ultra stuff was a mind control program ran by the government in the 60s and 70s where they would take unwitting individuals and try and disassociate themselves from their personality to do things that they wouldn't normally do. Now, a lot of people looked at some of the assassination attempts, Sirhan, RFK, and said that guy was a victim of MK Ultra. They would drug him with LSD. They would electroshock him. They would torture these people, essentially, so that way they would disassociate from who they were. And then you would program them to do other things. I mean, that's the way the internet describes it. Maybe there was a bit more, I don't know, delicacy to the operation, but the end result was mind control, right? Is that fair to say? That's what everybody. I mean, I think that's well documented, and everybody understands that that's what MKUltra is.
15: Yeah,
14: you decide how you do it. If somebody was going to mind control me, I'd opt in for the LSD method. I would. It sounds a lot better than the electroshock method.
15: Just a little bit.
14: You know, I don't think any of these are fun. But this is the news, and it comes from Anna Paulina Luna, and it also comes from the CIA whistleblower yesterday, who was talking about the origins of COVID, and he testified. It is now on the congressional record that this happened. Jesse Waters broke into his programming to cover it last night.
16: Tulsi Gabbard's office. Agents hauled out dozens of boxes, files on the JFK assassination and MKUltra, the CIA mind control operation, which she was in the process of declassifying. Today's whistleblower said it during his deposition, and Congresswoman Anna Paulina Luna confirmed it moments ago.
17: The reason why this is troubling is, A, there was an executive order that the president had directed the full declassification of JFK, but then also to the MKUltra files. The CIA famously has said that, you know, all documents were released and other documents had been destroyed. So these are allegedly those documents that apparently never existed.
16: Can the CIA overrule the president?
14: No, I mean, they shouldn't be able to at all. Who are you answering to? And ODNI, Tulsi Gabbard, the DNI Gabbard, she's over the CIA. Like, this is actually a crazy story. Now, to be fair, Anna Paulina Luna did say the word raid on News Nation, but she came back and clarified on X, saying, and I quote, clarification, took documents that ODNI has jurisdiction over. Also, this did not happen today and was not a raid. However, it did take place, and we are just being made aware of it based on reporting, etc. This is a mind-blowing story. It really is. So the CIA is covering up for the CIA? Is that what's happening here? I mean, and what are you trying to hide? I mean, there's been conspiracy theories for years that the CIA was dabbling in the assassination of JFK, I think, to say the least. I mean, there's been a theory about everything when it comes to JFK. But the CIA absolutely did run the MKUltra program, and now the CIA is taking those documents from Tulsi Gabbard. Crazy. Now, again, I say the timing of this is very interesting, because do you remember we played this, 2 days ago? John Brennan was on MS Now. We don't say MSNBC because we don't dead name on the Chris Hand Show. He's on MS Now. And he said that there were people inside the intel agencies. John Brennan, the former CIA director under Hussein Obama, said that there were people inside the intel agencies that are actively working against President Trump. Do you remember this?
18: Trump says these people are dirty. Todd Blanche says we're lucky to have Trump involved in this. Kash Patel says, I have a bat phone into the Oval Office. He has succeeded largely in turning DOJ and the FBI into political arms of his political operation. What still exists in the system to slow that down?
19: Well, I think as Liz mentioned, there's still a legion of professionals in the law enforcement environment, Department of Justice, as well as the CIA and other places, the ones who are refusing to follow politically motivated prosecutions, those who are refusing to support any type of political activities on the part of the Trump administration that are inconsistent with the authorities, the responsibilities of the intelligence community, law enforcement community, and Department of Justice. So we have to rely on these individuals to stand up to their professional responsibilities, and also to the courts, to the judges, to those judges who in fact took an oath of allegiance to the law, not to a political party, not to a person. And, you know, I'd like to think that there are still some members of Congress. Certainly, you know, I'm looking for the Republicans who at one point had spoken out against Donald Trump and had spoken in support of the law, but they seem to have just totally caved. And I think, as has been said, you know, what has happened to our institutions is really going to have longstanding damage.
14: I mean, that's probably the only part that I completely agree with. What has been done to our institutions is going to have longstanding damage. But that is John Brennan, the former CIA director under Barack Obama, saying that there is absolutely a deep state, a legion of individuals that are working behind the scenes to resist the Donald Trump administration. And then we get news that CIA officials, the same intel agency that John Brennan once was over control of, are going into DNI Gabbard's office and taking documents on the JFK assassination and MKUltra. It's crazy, right? Like, is that just me? Am I the only one that thinks that that's crazy? The timing of this is insane. It's insane. Again, this really broke yesterday while we had a CIA COVID whistleblower talking about the origins of COVID at a hearing where no Democrat showed up to. And he was telling everyone, listen, it came from that Wuhan lab. It was funded by our guy Fauci. They knew about it. The CIA was well aware of what was happening. And they were covering up the probe, and they were monitoring the investigators of the probe into the COVID-19 origins cover-up. This was what the whistleblower said yesterday in regards to just that. And when he dropped that bombshell on the record that they are taking those documents from Tulsi Gabbard's office. Listen to this.
20: The CIA refused to provide information necessary to understand why analytical standards at the CIA were violated. The CIA illegally monitored the computer and phone usage of DIG personnel, their investigations, and contact with whistleblowers. These were Americans being spied upon illegally while executing duties directed by the president and under the authority of the Director of National Intelligence. One CIA contractor assisting with the DIG's investigation into the events that transpired between 2022 and 2023 was fired by the CIA one day after meeting with the DIG. When the DIG ceased operations, the CIA also took back 40 boxes of JFK files and MKUltra files being processed for declassification by DNI Gabbard.
14: 40 boxes of files. This should be a massive news story, and it should be covered everywhere. The American people deserve transparency, and we were promised this under President Trump, and I hope that the Trump administration gets to the bottom of this immediately. And I would love to hear from DNI Gabbard on what she thinks and what exactly transpired as they went into her office and seized those documents. Under what authority do they have to take those documents? I'm of the opinion that the CIA officials and the agents involved in this raid on Tulsi Gabbard's office, the seizing of JFK and MKUltra files, they should be fired. From the people that carried it out to every single guy or gal that signed off on it, they need to be immediately fired and then prosecuted because this is outrageous and unacceptable. Who is, and I think this begs the question, who is running our intelligence agencies? Is the president of the United States in charge? Do they answer to anyone? Because this kind of news makes you think that, no, they just don't answer to anybody. And I'm sure that this news story is going to be swept under the rug faster than the Las Vegas shooting. Just immediately memory hold. Get ready for that. People need to stay up on this. The CIA whistleblower during that same testimony also revealed that the CIA is still blocking full declassification of COVID documents, that Fauci inserted proxies into the National Intelligence Council to push the proximal origins propaganda paper claiming natural origin, that the CIA never addressed Fauci's glaring Wuhan lab conflict of interest, and that Fauci had tremendous influence over the National Intelligence Council's scientific consensus that suddenly flip-flopped from lab origin to natural spillover. How much was the CIA involved in cooking up the germ that later became known as COVID-19? I think that's a question we all want answered and that we all deserve answers to. And who do they answer to? Like, this is, it is a crazy story. That's just the tip of the iceberg. I'm sure that there's a lot more to this. I don't know if we're ever going to get more out of this story, but it's something that you should be well aware of. It's 1021. 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
14: 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A little Chris Hand rewind. The show is brought to you by Better Water LLC. We've been trying to talk Mason into putting, he's growing a great fro. But we said for the 4th of July, to celebrate America, we should put half of it in cornrows. You know who's in on that? Brian Wilson's wife. Cabana wife texted me.
15: Oh, really?
14: She said, I vote yes for Mason's hair. 1012 texted in. They have another idea. How about you do cornrows in the front, a fro in the back, and we call it a frolet?
15: I feel like, because don't the braids go down the back of the head, though?
14: Yeah, I think that's what makes it more fun.
15: So just stop halfway through my head?
14: Yeah, and then we could, like, you could come to the side.
15: Kind of fans out.
14: A lot of people that are telling you just stay true to yourself and keep the afro.
15: Yeah, we'll see what happens. July 4th.
14: July 4th is going to be here before we know it.
15: Yeah.
14: You've heard of locks for Trump. what about fro for freedom?
15: Fro for freedom 250.
14: Yeah, well, we're halfway to 500, so you should only have half of it in a fro and half of it in braids.
15: True.
14: With the modern advances in science, you'll be here for the 500th anniversary as well.
15: I could do full cornrows.
14: Then we'll do full cornrows for 500.
15: It'll be fun.
14: People be texting about it.
15: People be texting.
14: Eddie on the road wanted to weigh in on that. What's up, Eddie?
0: Chris, I've been listening to you since you come to Nashville. I'm a big fan. Actually, my favorite host. Currently.
14: Let's go. But thanks, Eddie. I appreciate you, man.
0: I heard a little Democrat ooze out in you a while ago.
14: What?
0: You was talking about Matt Murphy. I've heard you talk about him stealing a vote or a like on his YouTube and all. But okay. When you said you was doing him a favor, saving him time.
14: I'm helping. Well,
0: that's a little Democrat ooze out in you, Chris, now, stealing a man's vote.
14: I'll tell you what, I'm not stealing anything. I know Matt Murphy so well, I know which way he would vote. You know, and
0: that sounds like a Democrat to me.
14: I'll tell you what, Eddie, myself and Matt Murphy, we will have a vigorous debate about this on the Mostly Peaceful podcast this weekend. We're recording that today. It'll air on Saturday morning on YouTube. And I guarantee you, we will have a deep discussion about whether or not this was the appropriate thing to do. And I'll tell you what, Eddie, I think he's going to be on my side on this one.
0: Well, maybe so, but you should let a man do his own vote now.
14: All right. I hear you, Eddie. I appreciate you calling in. Shout out to Eddie. RD in Columbia wants to talk about Marco Rubio. What's up, RD?
7: Hey, thank you, Chris. Listen, before my call, allow me to say you recently used a great, unique analogy that I loved when you stated that the Democrats thinking they're dunking the ball while we continue to block it at the rim. Well, I'm going to tell you what, as Cruz has stated, you're just too much jelly for one biscuit, man. That's great. It was great. Listen, I called in a couple of weeks ago, praising Rubio as our Secretary of State, and you asked me at that time, would I prefer to have keep Rubio on as Secretary of State or 28 ticket? And I

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2: It begs the question, why wouldn't all 50 states want to cooperate? Why wouldn't a Democrat governor want to get the fraud under control as much as a Republican governor? I mean, your guess is as good as mine, and there's plenty of room for speculation, but leave the speculation aside for a second. JD said that he is demanding that all 50 states comply with prosecuting Medicaid fraud, or he's going to defund them. And California is just an exceptional example because he's already freezing their funds. So it's FAFO. And he put every single state in the union on notice yesterday during this press conference. He's got Dr. Oz behind him. And he said, listen, if you're not going to work with us, you're going to find out the hard way. And there's no ifs, ands, or buts about it.
3: Fraud. So what are we going to do to fix that? Today, we are sending across 50 Medicaid programs. We are sending letters that will require them to show that they are effectively and aggressively prosecuting Medicaid fraud in their states. And if they do not, aggressively prosecute Medicaid fraud, we are going to turn off the money that goes to these anti-fraud units. And I would say a couple things about this. You may think, obviously, this is a Republican administration. We're all proud Republicans up here. You may think that this is purely a red state or blue state issue. That's actually not true. We see Medicaid fraud issues in Ohio, the state that I used to represent in the Ohio, in the United States Senate. We also see Medicaid issues, fraud issues in a state like Maryland, which is obviously a very blue state. But both Ohio and Maryland have worked with us to take this issue seriously. They've worked with the guys behind me. They've worked with our entire team to make sure that they take fraud seriously. Again, this does not have to be a red state or a blue state issue. This is just basic good government. However, states like California, states like Hawaii, states like New York have completely not taken the fraud issue seriously in the Medicaid program. And so for those states that refuse to get serious about fraud, we are going to turn off that anti-fraud money. And if we continue to find problems, we can turn off other resources within their state Medicaid programs as well. Our goal here is not to do that. We don't want to turn off any money. What we want to do is ensure that people are taking fraud seriously. We want to protect Medicaid. We want to protect Medicare. But we can't do that if the states that are administering those programs are allowing.
2: If they're allowing the fraud to go on, nobody's winning here. Now, I understand that there might be some pushback against this. If you turn off the funding, you're going to hurt everyday regular people. But JD, as he went on exposing this fraud, he brought up real life examples where the fraud is already hurting everyday people. So get tough or find out the hard way. And JD brought up this example of a woman who had spent 40 years treating patients and finding out that her Medicare had been turned off. Her Medicare program had been turned off. But it wasn't turned off by the government. It was turned off because fraudsters had stolen her identity.
3: Just last month, a California psychotherapist, a woman who had spent 40 years treating patients, helping people deal with problems, found out that her Medicare program had been turned off, that she did not have access to the resources that she had been paying into for her entire life. Why? Because a fraudster had stolen her identity and signed her up for healthcare services that she didn't need, and so she had been turned off of the healthcare services that she did need. This happens way too much in the United States of America, and it happens because until recently, we did not have a government or an administration that actually took the fraud program and took anti-fraud prevention seriously. So let me just close with one final observation here. First of all, why are we doing this now? Why weren't we doing this 2 years ago?
2: I mean, that's a good question. Why is this happening now? Why wasn't the Democrat administration doing this? Now, again, we could speculate all we want. We could speculate that some of this money was going to voters, especially in these Somali communities. We could speculate that. But he said the simple answer isn't that we were speculating and buying off voters. But the simple answer is that we didn't have a president that took this stuff seriously. I don't think we even had a president that could comprehend what he was going to have for lunch, let alone take the fraud seriously.
3: Just close with one final observation here. First of all, why are we doing this now? Why weren't we doing this 2 years ago? And the simple answer is because we didn't have a president and we didn't have an administration.

0: who took fraud seriously. So I want to thank the President of the United States, though I know he's busy in China. All of these efforts, all of these things that we're finding are because we have a president who has told us, take the fraud issue seriously, get to the root of it, and turn off the money when we find out that money is going to fraudsters. So that's exactly what we're doing.
1: I mean, this is a good thing. And JD went on to take some questions from the reporters that were in attendance. And one of the things that stuck out to me was how much he really does have an American story that is like so many people I know, you know, we know. JD's story growing up is like the new American story. Unfortunately, I mean, it's dark, but it's just rings true for a lot of people. And JD said, listen, I grew up in a family that used these programs. The generosity of Americans is unbelievable. But people have taken advantage of this generosity. And thanks to the Anti-Fraud Task Force, this ends now, says JD Vance.
0: That for me, and I think for a lot of people who are involved in this effort, this is very personal because I'm not just the Vice President of the United States. I come from a family, and I grew up in a family where we sometimes benefited from these programs. The generosity of the American people is one of the most amazing things about our country. I think all of us, of course, just passed tax day. None of us like paying our taxes, but we do it. And why do we do it? Because we know that it goes to give a bite to a low-income family that can't afford food. We know that it goes to pay the military who keep us safe. We know that it goes to some essential services. But that trust in our government, that trust in our institution, it depends on us taking that trust seriously. How long are people going to pay into programs if they know that that money doesn't go to a low-income kid who needs health care, but that money goes into a fraudster getting rich? This doesn't work, and this doesn't make sense unless we take fraud seriously. So I'm proud to be part of an effort in our government. I'm proud to lead the effort in our government to finally take fraud seriously.
1: Thank you. I mean, honestly, I think that we all owe him a huge thank you. We're $39 trillion in debt. We're losing hundreds of billions of dollars to fraud every single year. It's about time we have an administration that takes this seriously. Dr. Oz, who was standing behind Jay-Z the whole time. JD. Jigga. What? What? It's The Rock. He's standing behind JD the whole time. And he actually confirmed the stunning amount, the dollar figure of Medicare and Medicaid fraud. And I'm going to bring you that when we get back. Plus, we'll talk about the fraud that's going on in Hawaii. They detailed that as well. We'll cover that when we get back. It's 10:52 on Super Talk 99.7 WTN.
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1: We were talking about JD Vance, Jay-Z Vance, if you're keeping score at home. It's The Rock. One of our texters texted in, and he said, "We beat Medicare. Remember 9009? I do.
4: What I'm going to do is fix the tax system. For example, we have 1,000 trillionaires in America. I mean, billionaires in America. And what's happening? They're in a situation where they, in fact, pay 8.2% in taxes. If they just paid 24%." 25%, either one of those numbers, they'd raise $500 billion, in a 10-year period. We'd be able to wipe out his debt. We'd be able to help make sure that all those things we need to do, child care, elder care, making sure that we continue to strengthen our health care system, making sure that we're able to make every single solitary person eligible for what I've been able to do with everything we have to do with, look, if we finally beat Medicare.
5: Thank you, President Biden. President Trump?
6: Well, he's right. He did beat Medicare. He beat it to death.
1: It's even worse when I go back and watch it. You know what I'm going to do this weekend?
7: Wow.
1: I'm going to rewatch that debate for S's and giggles because... it's that good. So J.D. Vance was doing the fraud press conference yesterday. He wasn't allowed to go to China because of the Secret Service. He's Macaulay Culkin in Home Alone. But Dr. Oz and the Trump administration confirmed that there is at least $100 billion of Medicare and Medicaid fraud out there.
7: As Andrew pointed out, as little as a Medicare beneficiary number, which is basically a credit card to defraud this system. Unfortunately, that results in about $100 billion of estimated theft just from Medicare and Medicaid. That, just to put it in the context of affordability, which is a very important subtext of this discussion, we would be able to double the life expectancy of the Medicare Trust Fund if we could deal with the fraud issues in just in Medicare.
1: During the commercial break, we were on YouTube and Rumble Live, and I was trying to, we were laughing about the Biden-Trump debate, which is just, it takes me back to a worse time, a simpler time, but a worse time.
8: And Joan Shingang, I'm going to pronounce her, Shanga, Koala.
1: Yep. Do you remember that?
9: How could you forget?
1: So, all right. So here's the thing. I wasn't trying to get lost in the Biden stuff, but it's hard not to. I got lost like he did when he gets on stage with one set of stairs and then he would get lost on his way off. But what I really wanted to do during the commercial break was I wanted to play one more fraud clip from the press conference yesterday. And I didn't get to it. And then Mason started giving me the windmill of doom, which is like, dude, you got to wrap it up because we got to get back on the radio. And I accidentally said, Mason's giving me the finger. This is what I meant. He was giving me the windmill finger.
9: Just a windmill.
1: And it gets like really frantic. When we're like way too. You were pretty frantic.
9: It was a little frantic.
1: Oh, okay. Before we get to the Hawaii thing, Ken, did you hear what Mason's going to do for the 4th of July?
9: No. Allegedly.
1: It's July froth.
9: Allegedly.
1: He's going to grow his fro out until the 4th of July for freedom, and then we're going to put half of it in cornrows.
10: Yeah, baby.
1: Doesn't that sound sick?
10: Yes, sir.
1: We got a vote from Ken Weaver. It's going to be awesome.
9: Yeah, there's a YouTube poll up right now, Ken, if you weren't aware, and people are 50-50 on it right now.
1: It's surging. The walk-up vote is unbeatable.
10: Dude. Your hair is rocking.
1: Wouldn't it be sick to have half of it in cornrows? So we'll do it on the air.
10: Wait, half of it in
1: cornrows?
10: Just
1: half,
9: yeah,
1: Ken.
9: Chris only wants to do half of it. Not even half a full commitment.
10: No, dude, I got to say, leave the fro.
1: Ken.
10: It's all the way or no, man.
1: Your ballot was already cast. I'm putting my foot down. The ballot.
9: He hadn't turned in his ballot. No, wait.
1: Rewind the tape. We got a whoo.
10: I mean, there's no in between with Brother Hand. It either is or it isn't.
9: It's full send or no.
10: He's taken over nincompoops, and now he's taken over this.
9: Nope.
1: And we're gonna do it on the air. we've already confirmed that we're gonna have somebody filling in for Mason because I don't want him having to mess up the cornrows. Trying to answer phones and do the camera switcher and all the board stuff.
9: You never know.
10: Well, yeah, that could get hectic.
1: I mean, how patriotic are you going to look? So anyway, I wanted to play one more fraud clip from the JD press conference yesterday. He talked about the betrayal that's happening in Hawaii, much like the betrayal you just saw with Ken Weaver trying to change his vote after he cast his ballot. You decide which was worse. But this is JD on Hawaii Medicare fraud, Medicaid fraud.
0: Let me highlight this with just a couple of separate statistics. So. The Hawaii Medicaid program has received billions and billions of dollars from the federal taxpayers. And of course, Hawaii taxpayers have paid in a lot of money into this program over the last years as well. Guess how many convictions or indictments has Hawaii had over the last few years in its Medicaid?
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13: From ABC News. I'm Dave Packard. The historic summit between President Trump and China's President Xi wraps up Friday. ABC's Selena Wang is in Beijing and says after the handshakes and President Trump's praise for Xi, Both sides are meeting to achieve their respective agendas, and each side presented very different readouts.
14: The question is whether behind closed doors, Xi Jinping had tried to pressure Trump to reduce U.S. arms sales to Taiwan or to get the U.S. to change its language around Taiwan, for instance, to say it outright opposes Taiwan independence. But on Iran, the U.S. side spoke about how both leaders, want this war to end, the Strait of Hormuz to reopen, but the Chinese readout of the meeting did not mention Iran's nuclear program or Iran or the Strait at all.
13: ABC News contributor John Cohen says Russia is taking advantage of the summit and the war in Iran to up its attacks.
15: It will leverage international events that they view can distract attention from what they're doing to continue to carry out their cyber and kinetic actions against Ukraine.
13: Thursday saw Russia's largest attack on Kyiv since the war began, 21 people killed, including three children. The Supreme Court preserving broad access to the abortion pill mifepristone without an in-person visit to the doctor. It keeps a hold on a lower court order that would have restricted the drug's availability as litigation over FDA safety regulation continues. Former Spirit Airlines employees suing the now-defunct company. The laid-off workers say Spirit violated federal labor laws when it abruptly ceased operations without advance notice and allegedly owes them compensation for unused vacation time and sick days. That according to a complaint filed this week. They're seeking damages equal to 60 days of wages and benefits, and they're asking for the case to be certified as a class action suit covering all impacted former employees. Spirit Airlines declined comment on the litigation. You're listening to ABC News.
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13: Texas executed its 600th inmate since 1982 Thursday. Edward Busby Jr. was convicted in the death of a retired professor in 2004. Prosecutors say Laura Lee Crane was abducted and left in the trunk of a car. Busby's execution faced many legal challenges because he was deemed to be intellectually disabled, but it went forward after the U.S. Supreme Court lifted a stay. Health officials are tracking potential exposures to the hantavirus, and some weren't on the cruise ship where the hantavirus outbreak originated.
18: The number of Americans being monitored following that deadly hantavirus outbreak on a cruise ship growing to at least 41, while that sick passenger in France remains in intensive care, relying on an artificial lung to survive. At least a dozen states now tracking 25 passengers from that ship, as well as an additional 16 people who the CDC says were not on the cruise, but may have been exposed to an infected person during travel, including on flights.
13: ABC's Victor Oquendo. Three of the largest cell phone companies in the U.S. say they'll team up to get rid of dead zones. AT&T, T-Mobile, and Verizon say in a statement they will tap into satellite networks to fill in the gaps, particularly in rural areas. It may not even be summer officially anyway, but the schedule for the 2026 NFL season is out. Starts with a rematch from the Super Bowl, the New England Patriots against the Seattle Seahawks on September 9th. Next day, the 49ers play the Rams in Melbourne, Australia, one of nine international games for the 2026 season. Dave Packer, ABC News.
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20: Hey, normally you hear me, Chad Benson, from noon to three daily. And you may miss some stuff, so you know what? Shame on you. And here's some what you've missed this week right here on Super Talk 99.7.
10: Yeah, yeah, yeah.
21: By the way, I found out who the Chud is. I had no idea. He is a, according to this, our wonderful listeners and texters, yes. Chud is a racist who goes around and picks fights with black people on
10: nice
21: TikTok.
10: Nice guy. Nice guy, if that's
21: yeah.
10: true.
21: Now, that may not be true. I don't know. I don't know because I'm not on that side of TikTok. I would have to get away from Sid and Marty Croft and capybaras.
10: Yeah.
21: And I'm not ready to do it.
10: And turtles and pigs.
21: Turtles and pigs. I don't know what I sent you today. Some weird thing. There was something I was like, what the hell is this?
10: Right.
21: Like, who made these things in the 70s?
10: On the talk?
21: Yeah. Wow. Oh, my goodness. I love that stuff. But I had no idea who the Chud was. Right. Now we know who the Chud is, allegedly. And the whole... Look, social media is, you know, even now, I mean, when I leave here and I walk home, especially on the weekends, and now that the weather's good, I can't walk by the naked roundabout without 10 girls dancing in front of it while their friends are filming and vice versa. Some of them, nice. Some of them, ew. But we have now put ourselves in a position to think about this. That guy, that stuff lives with you forever. So what if in 5 years, you're like, man, I was a jerk. What was I thinking? Hey, don't worry. It's out there because as we know, well, the internet forgets, right? Never.
10: Yeah, never goes away.
21: Never. Never goes away. And you going around picking fights and just because everybody wants to be seen. It's like the thing. I need to be seen. One of the worst things that's ever happened to us in our history. When it comes to modern technology, is somebody says, you know, it's a good idea. Let's put the phone on front of the camera so I could watch myself. I'm like, wow. And look, I've done ridiculous things, like fun stuff for my friends. I would never, like even us, like we're all the Gen X generation, right? We're the coolest. We know that. Us making our friends laugh, I never in a million years doing the silly stuff that we did would ever think, hey, you guys should film me so other people could like my stuff. It was kind of a personal thing. And then I'm always just, And if you guys know any influencers, I've got a couple friends that are pretty big influencers. They've got several million followers. First of all, it's a job. And it's exhausting.
10: It's a grind.
21: It is a grind. It is a grind. And we work with a lot of influencers, my uncle and I, and they'll tell you what a grind it is. It's 24/7 at times, filming yourself all day and, you know, cutting it up and editing it and what you've got in your mind.
4: Waking up in the morning knowing you have to have X amount of content published today.
21: Every day, X amount. Like tonight, I'm going to do a video. Guys, check it out at Chad Benson Show on the YouTube. But it's a grind where you think every day you wake up, you know, like Mr. Beast, he's got a massive group of people. Most of them don't. And they don't have that. And you have to think of new content every single day, something new every day.
10: Several times a day, yeah. Sometimes.
21: And in this business, like I said, if I wasn't in this business, I don't know what I do because it sucks. I don't want to have a real job. Have you ever had a real job? It's awful. Some of you have
10: yes,
21: jobs. They're horrible. But if I was, like, I wouldn't follow the news and get into any kind of battle over Trump or politics, right? Because I just, at that point in time, whatever, I'll watch it and I'll pay attention when I'll read the things I want to read. But the think about, like, the friends I have, they always ask me, like, how do you go and do a video at night? And I'm like, because it's just easier for me to do lives. I can't do videos anymore because I don't have the hours to edit it and think about it. And like you said, and then to go live here, to do this, to flip, that is a job itself, let alone all the other stuff we do. Oh, goodness me. But going out and fighting people, that's so ridiculous.
10: Yeah, says this guy, he has over 200,000 followers on his, X. On Instagram, he maintains a smaller profile with around 6,400 followers.
21: Mm.
10: He got kicked off from Kick. And he apparently does other controversial streams on alternative sites like Pump.Fun.
21: God.
10: How many of these are there?
21: You know, there's so many of them because people want to push it to, they want to be habitual line steppers, right? They want to get to the line, cross it, see how long until TikTok or Insta or somebody else will kick them off, right? So you start to build it up and then you go further and further.
10: Yeah.
21: Then you go to these other ones where you could push the envelope and they don't really care. And I've never even heard of that one. What's it called?
10: Pump.Fun.
21: Pump.Fun.
10: Yeah. Capital P-U-M-P dot lowercase F-U-N.
21: It does not sound like fun.
10: No. I don't even think I'm going to put it on my computer.
21: No.
10: I'm
21: no.
10: not going to click it.
21: By the way, Todd says, do OnlyFans. It's easier. If it was only that easy.
10: Yeah.
21: Because I have to get out there every day and I have to wash my feet. I have to make sure they look great. I have to cut my nails. I have to make sure everything looks on point because to have my feet look as good as they do, that just doesn't happen.
10: It's a grind,
21: it
10: man.
21: It is a grind. You know, I don't like when I see stars that, you know, they want to go out and make $3 million in a week. I don't begrudge anybody for that.
10: No, man.
21: No, you're an adult. Do what you want to do. Now, going out and starting fights with people and stiffing people
10: yeah.
21: is ridiculous. But you're an adult. And you know what I'm amazed at? A vast majority of girls that do OnlyFans, they don't make a ton of money. But the ones who do, Amarotha, I think that's her name, and the other one that we were talking about a couple weeks ago, when you watch her and watch both of them, I watched Amaroth on, what's his name? Colin Hammer, I think it is, the kid that does the financial stuff and always makes fun of people because they're so much debt. She's got like $25 million in property. She has like four gas stations that make her like $200,000 a month each. She is set up for life. And you're like, you know, how can I complain with that? And the other girl who makes the most on OnlyFans now, who's making $50 million a year, she's like, look, I have set myself up for life and have continued to do so. So I don't ever have to do this again. I want to live on my farm and just be left alone, which is the way that I want to be.
10: Get that chunk of change, invest it wisely, and disappear.
21: Yes. Yeah. Well, people will know who you are. Not when I live out in the middle, like Belle. Like, Belle could do OnlyFans all day and never show his face, and then he can live in his little cave.
10: Nobody know who he is.
21: Nobody would know who he is.
4: Except for my tattoos.
21: Except who?
4: My tattoos.
21: You cover those up, dude.
4: Oh, I guess.
21: Right? They have that. You can cover that up. Put a bag on your head or whatever. Whatever furry thing you're going to go with. But just, yeah. Would you do OnlyFans for $1 million a week? Yeah. Absolutely. Would I? Duh. I wouldn't do that. Oh, I would. You won't have any friends. I'll buy new friends. $1 million a week? I get new friends. I can. But just don't fight people. That's the, watching grown men fight is bizarre. Because don't you have a job?
10: Yeah.
21: Right? Like, what are you doing? Don't you have, like, even when I go out and I play soccer even now, and you'll play with younger guys and they'll want to slide tackle you. It's like, dude, I have a job tomorrow. I don't need you to break my leg because you want to win your rec soccer league game.
10: Right.
21: Go ahead, take it. I don't care. I've already been there and done that. That is, no, that's insane. Absolutely insane. The war is going to be over. That's what Trump says. Not long before the war is over. I don't think he's going to attack in the next few days because he's going to be in China. And I don't think he's going to do that. I think he wants China to help him out. He wants China. China's got, look, they've got issues too. They downgraded their outlook for growth because oil, but it's not just oil. Everything's going to get more expensive. And they've got a lot of oil that are in reserves. They got about 1.5 billion barrels, a B, in reserves. But they use a lot every single day. But they're still getting stuff from Russia, Malaysia, and Brazil. So it's not like they're not getting anything. That being said, yeah, I think they'd like to see this thing just drag on long enough to make it more of a nightmare, but not too long. Right? Just long, just a smidge longer, but not too long. And I don't know what Xi's gonna, like, how do you trust Xi? I don't think you can. And I don't think you can trust Xi at all. But does he want to end this? What's in it for him? No idea. So we'll see.
10: More stability.
21: Yeah.
10: That's the thing. China needs stability.
21: They do.
10: We all do.
21: You know, I was talking to my buddy Mike Lyons today. We were talking about, he's a big military analyst. And China needs stability. There's no doubt. But one of the things is their military is hurting because of the one kid policy rule.
10: Oh, yeah.
21: Nobody wants to send their kid off to potentially die in a war at all.
10: Interesting how that's universal.
21: Right? Like, yeah, that is universal. But especially if you don't have any more kids.
10: Right.
21: So that means your bloodline essentially could be dead. And so they don't want to do that. And they just don't, you know, I mean, it is interesting the way that they're viewing stuff, because I think they thought, well, we all have enough people here just in case we got into a war. But I think they were woken up by their stuff doesn't work. Right? You don't know if your stuff works until it works. It's put to the test. And it didn't really do anything you go and look and see what took place in Venezuela. Now, some of that was the fact that she totally sold him out. I think we all know that. She totally did. She absolutely sold him out. And I saw today Trump is seriously considered trying to make Venezuela the 51st state. What? No. But I think the interesting thing about, again, with China is, he's got to keep a lot of young people happy, because the last thing you need is pissed off, angry young people with nothing to do. Because when you have that is when you run into serious trouble. because they're the ones who are out on the streets. They're the ones who take those last three or four big, huge things that we saw last year, demonstration marches. Those are mostly young people. And look what happened in, Malaysia? Where they turned off the internet and the young got pissed.
10: Oh, yeah.
21: And overnight, they changed the entire government because of the internet. So, yeah, he's got a lot of stuff to do over there. I think they're going to come up to some form of agreement. The difference is how hard is he going to push the likes of whoever is running that country right now to get away? Because he knows that it's hurting Trump and weakening him the longer this thing goes. All right, coming up, it's Hot Take Tuesday. Now, not one, not two, but three hot takes. We got your hot take. Somebody said earlier today, putting mustard on stuff is like a big F you to the food.
4: Especially if it's a dessert.
21: Yeah, that is true. That seems like something kids would
10: or
21: do.
10: Or pizza.
21: Ooh,
10: or spaghetti.
21: Oh, have you ever seen people put ketchup on spaghetti?
4: Yeah, I had a cousin that did that.
21: What was special?
4: What?
21: Special?
4: Probably.
21: Okay, good. I just want to make sure. I don't want to make fun of him if he is or isn't. But I've seen people do that. That is the weirdest thing in the world. That is so bizarre. Stop messing with food. It should be normal.
10: Never seen it, but I have heard tell of people putting ketchup on their spaghetti.
21: That is wrong.
10: Yes, sir.
21: Wrong! Coming up, a little Hot Take Tuesday on this Tuesday. Chad Benson, Super Talk 99.7.
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6: What's up, everybody? 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
21: Man, that's a shocker.
22: 29.
21: 29 years young. You'd have to think might have been an issue.
22: Yeah, that's,
21: you know,
22: that's the thing. No cause released.
21: Don't know if he had any problems mentally. Definitely something, you know, they just released or at least they just said that the guy who did that at that Frontier, he was suicidal.
22: Yeah.
21: Yeah. So, you know, it wasn't somebody just wandering aimlessly. So that's you know, you don't know. Sometimes you don't. Sometimes people don't even say a thing and you have no idea. And sometimes they do. But 29 years old playing in the NBA. Goodness me. Let's do something that makes us smile a little bit more.
22: Yes, sir.
21: Hot take. Hot Take Tuesday. Oh, Hot Take Tuesday. We've got a hot take right here. 99-12. It's a Florida number, so automatically weird. Reese's peanut butter cups, peanut butter and chocolate, don't go together.
22: Whoa. Boy.
4: That's some fighting words.
21: Those are fighting words. A lot of you out there, too, who keep saying things about Miracle Whip compared to mayonnaise. Stop it.
4: Get therapy.
21: You're embarrassing yourself. All right? You're embarrassing yourself. The food thing, I'm going to tell you guys. I eat like a five-year-old. I like plain stuff. Some things in life, donuts. They're not supposed to be an art form. Okay? Donuts. Pizza. It just, it doesn't need weird stuff on it. Right? Just let it be. Just, my wife will order one of those weird ass, it's got artichoke heart and it's got flowers and it's got, you know, all the crap. And she takes one bite, then eats the rest of the kids' pizza. Cause those things might be good alone, but they're crappy together. So stop making stuff art forms and what do they call it? Foodie. Don't be foodie or fruity. Leave it alone. That's what we're saying. Belle, what you got for us?
4: I would rather be sandy and dirty than oily and sticky.
21: Wow, that is so bizarre.
22: Well, at least you'd be on the beach.
4: Yeah, that's kind of where my reference point is. Yes. I can't stand the, it's like the sand I'm fine with, the sunscreen I hate.
22: Yeah.
21: I see where you're going with that.
22: Yeah, just, yeah, you know, just stay underneath the umbrella.
21: I hate sand. Sand stays with you forever. It does.
4: Okay, Anakin.
21: I'm serious. You go, did he say that?
4: Yes.
21: I have no idea. Look at that. Maybe he stole it from me. But if you've ever been to the beach, know this. Go right now and vacuum your car. You haven't been to the beach in 5 years, yet there's sand everywhere. You don't know where it came from. It never leaves you.
22: Yeah, I guarantee you I can find some in our car from years ago.
21: I know. And imagine what the Elantra's going to smell like when we have those big, giant tunas.
22: Get that big old tuna in it.
21: Baby, I'm pumped about that. What you got for us, Ken?
22: The dentist office is the only place where someone says this won't hurt a bit, right before financially and emotionally body slamming your entire week. Especially financially.
21: Yes.
22: Looks like this tooth we've been watching is.
21: Don't worry, I'll pull it at home. They used to do it at the cowboy shows. I could do it myself.
22: Man, I had two teeth pulled back whenever I was 19. They said, well, you know, it looks like you're in need of a root canal. However, we could pull them for $25 a pop. I said, pull them.
21: Nice.
22: I was out of there with only spending $50.
21: I broke my jaw, like one of the first games I ever played soccer when I was in Europe. And my tooth was never right, no matter how many times they had to, like, they were loose for a long time. They tried to do stuff to him to try to get him, you know, pack him and stuff. And I lost half of my tooth in that game. And they had to put, like, a crown thing on it in the whole nine yards. And it was just never the same. And, like, 2 years ago, it was just driving me crazy and wiggling. And I said, Steph, get this out. She grabbed pliers and she yanked it out. I was like, this sucks. And you know how much that cost me? Nothing.
22: Not a thing.
21: Not a thing. Because the dentist is crazy expensive. You know what else is crazy expensive? Vets.
22: Oh, yes.
21: The veterinarian is so expensive.
22: We finally found one that we absolutely love. And what I love about it is whenever you walk in, there's not a bunch of product on shelves that they're trying to sell you.
21: No, that's good. That's good.
22: Had some bad experiences with places like that. I'm not going to mention them.
21: Yeah, that's...
22: But you know who you are.
21: You know, getting a good vet that, you know, and they're like, well, you can always take out credit. You're like, what? What's the most you've ever spent on your animal?
22: Gosh, I don't know. I want to say I think we spent close to $1,000 on one of our wiener dogs. I can't remember which. Maybe it was Chloe or Bentley. I don't think we've spent that much on Fritz. He's still too young. But yeah, that can get expensive, man. And Yeah, nothing against veterinarians out there. I know you've got to make a living, but I'm telling you, man, some of these places I've been into where all you see is product.
21: Yes.
22: I don't like those places.
21: No, it's tough. It's tough. It's tough. What about you? What's the most you spent on one of your cats?
4: I don't think I want to say.
21: No, say it.
4: Just a little over $3,000.
22: They're like family, man.
21: I know. Well, now, what was wrong with it?
4: It had uremic poisoning because its urinary tract had been clogged and he wasn't able to pee. And, you know, it ends up, you know, causing blood poison.
22: Poor
4: so
22: little fella.
4: Yeah.
21: Yeah.
4: But after I spent the money, he lived for another 9 years, I think.
21: See, that's, you also have to take it by age, right? You know, like if your cat's young or dog's young or whatever animal you have and you know that it's got a good long life ahead of you, you're going to make a different choice than, you know, taking it to Puppy Lake if it's, you know, 16.
22: It's difficult, but when your pet is, you know, 12, 13 years old and things start happening like that, man.
21: It's about making it comfortable.
22: It's not making it comfortable, yeah.
21: And the minute they stop eating, then that's the time.
22: Yeah.
21: That's the time, yeah. I know a lot of people, you hear stories. People finance dogs now.
22: Yeah.
21: Right?
22: Well, there's health insurance plans for your pets.
21: Oh, man. I know. We have one of those cards because we had to. We spent $6,000 on our cat Theodore.
4: The pharmacy at Walmart has signs to get your pets medications there. Which, you know, I know it shouldn't sound weird, but it does.
21: Yeah, it does. It does. That's so weird. You go there and you're like, I have trouble with fur balls. And for you, Belle, with your hair, they may think probably. It's one of those weird people.
4: Yeah.
21: One of those wackadoos. So just letting you guys know. All right, coming up, we got some of your hot takes. We'll go through some of them. Find out what the latest of the Hantavirus is. Should I be worried? I was pricing masks last night online.
22: We got all ours out, man.
21: Okay, just in case. Double checking.
22: Just in case.
21: I was spraying them down. Yeah, getting ready.
22: Well, and I was practicing. I wore one between Murfreesboro and Smyrna on my way in this morning. I just wanted to practice.
21: Oh, and by the way, the best thing to do, and he's right, is to wear it when you're in a car by yourself. Because that is truly one of the most dangerous things that you can do. Chad Benson Show, Super Talk 97.7.
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2: Hey, what's up? It's me, Chad Benson. Normally, I'm here from noon to three. But right now, we're going to bring you a few highlights from this week right here on Super Talk 99.7.
3: Man, a lot of you chiming in about how much you spend on your animals when they get sick. And also, a lot of you are saying, spent a lot of money and still had to put it to sleep. Your dog, your cat, it's tough. Man, it's tough.
4: I've been through that twice, man. Ugh. I hate that. Oh, I hate it.
3: It is.
4: Actually, twice.
3: It's hard. It is. Like, for me, so my mother has very little feel. We are not a close people. Like, I like to give my mom a hug because it makes her the most uncomfortable thing you've ever seen. She freezes.
5: Sure, that's, she's not related to Dan Mandis?
3: No. Like, she makes Dan look like a warm and fuzzy guy. If you, like, you take your dog over, mom, I'm going to be gone for 2 days. I've got to go play a soccer tournament somewhere. I'm going to leave my dog with you. Come back. Where's the dog? I don't know. My aunt's like, she took it to the vet. To do what? Put it to sleep. That's my mom. Now she's got a dog she loves. So, but she was like, we used to always say, watch out for the white van. Because once my mom put it in the white van, it was over. It was over.
4: Man, one of our wiener dogs, little Bentley Boo, he had this big growth on his butt.
3: Ooh.
4: And, you know, it wasn't like hard or anything like that, but it wasn't going away. And so I thought, well, gosh, what if it's something that if I don't take care of now grows into something? Took him to the vet. And? Well, it was, number one, it was about $200 just out the door, just going in, just for them to see him. Then they wanted to run tests, and that could have run me $300, $400 a pop. And I said, you know what? Never mind. The next day, he didn't have it on his butt. It had fallen off. It was sitting right by his food bowl.
3: It was a Rolo.
4: I don't know what it was.
5: Your dog sat on a Rolo.
4: Yeah, what if that was it? But it wasn't that. I have no idea what it was to this day.

0: But their little boo was, is butt free and clear of any tumors.
1: Oh, God.
0: And whatever that was, I have no idea what that was. I'm surprised he didn't eat it.
1: Yeah. Because normally they do.
0: Bentley was one of those, wiener dogs that he ate anything.
1: His arm fell off. I probably should eat that.
0: I watched him one time regurgitate an entire bird.
1: And then eat it up?
0: And then got right back after.
1: Of course, right? Because it just went down the wrong way.
0: Yep.
1: Right?
2: I am going to puke.
1: Is that awesome?
0: He was an odd little fella.
1: There. I love all that.
2: It's just nasty.
1: It's just so weird.
0: His name was Bentley Boo.
1: I love animals. And, like, I won't even feed live to my animals anymore. First of all, it's not good for, a few of my animals like to chase stuff around, but it's not good for the rat. The mice are stupid. They will walk right over into the thing's mouth. A rat knows this is not good for me.
0: Yeah, rats are pretty smart.
1: Yeah, this is not good for me. I'm going to give you the hantavirus. Better watch out. And I'm like, you're not going to do that. It's too late. You're in there with him. And by the way, he's fine. His stomach's made of acid. The worst kind of, he could eat anything. They eat stuff that's months old, laying on the ground dead. Yeah. But now a lot of you, the cost of, because it again, you love your animal.
0: Oh,
1: because
0: man.
1: A part of your family.
0: They are.
1: And you're willing to spend that money. Even if you don't have it.
0: It's a blessing and a curse.
1: It is. It is. Like, you would look and go, I wish I hated this dog.
0: Yes.
1: But you don't. You're like, ugh. Like, our dog now, Bowie, I'd sell a kidney if something happened, because Charlie and him are attached at the hip.
0: Yep.
1: And there's just no way. She walked straight in to the place. We weren't even going to get a dog. They were asking us if we could foster a few of the bigger dogs. We had a massive yard. We walked in. She was 1.5 or 2. She walked straight over hundreds of dogs. She picks up this puppy and she's never let it go.
0: That was it.
1: That was it. Now I'm stuck with this dog that its best move is looking like a derp.
2: Derp.
1: Barks at everything. But if something happened to it, I'd have to throw money down. That's how you know, like, the difference between our country and the rest of the world. We'll spend thousands of dollars on our pets for Christmas.
0: Yeah.
1: For Halloween, it's like, I don't know how many outfits I got to get my cat for Christmas and Halloween.
2: I don't spend a dime on toys, because you'll spend...
1: They just want hair ties.
2: $25 buying cat toys, and then they play with a wadded up piece of paper.
1: Yep. Oh, yeah, absolutely.
0: Oh, yeah, man, especially a cat.
1: So, yeah. Oh, Ken, somebody wanted to know that the bird that your dog ate, was it a dick sizzle?
0: I don't know. I don't know if those live in Idaho.
1: Okay.
0: It looked like it was like a marlin or something.
1: All right. Just want to know.
0: It had been in his stomach for a little bit.
1: A marlin. Not a real marlin. The kind we catch with our big marlin tuna boat.
0: Yeah. Yeah. Not that.
1: Do people eat marlin?
0: I don't know.
1: I've never heard anybody go, oh, man, I had the best marlin last night.
0: Oh, it was great.
1: Do people? I don't. Do they?
0: I don't. You know what? Maybe they do. Let's look it up.
2: Yeah, it's considered good to eat.
0: If only we had a way.
1: But I've never heard anybody say, I had marlin.
2: Maybe that, is that different than a swordfish?
0: Well, they have a sword.
1: Yeah, I think they have swordfish.
0: Yes, people eat marlin, and it is considered a delicacy in certain cultures, particularly in Japan, Hawaii, and parts of the Caribbean.
2: Though it should be consumed in moderation due to high mercury levels.
1: Yeah. Who was the actor that ate sushi all the time? Jeremy Piven. And he got mercury poisoning because he ate it breakfast, lunch, and dinner.
0: Yeah, you got to be careful of that.
1: Yeah.
0: A lot of mercury in fish.
1: We don't have to worry about it. Oh, Ken, everybody now wants to know, was it a woodpecker?
0: It wasn't a woodpecker.
1: Between turtles and woodpeckers, dude, you've got quite a reputation.
0: Yeah, I do. I never should have told those stories.
2: The FDA lists marlin as one of the fish with higher mercury content, advising caution for children and pregnant women.
0: And they'll stab you.
2: And everybody else is okay to eat the mercury?
1: Yeah, that's fine. As if you're a pregnant woman or anything like that, just Don't. But if you're fine, just go eat the lead, the mercury, whatever's in it.
0: Wonder how much money we could get for a marlin.
1: That's a good question. Because I've never heard, oh, man, I had the best
2: Maybe
1: marlin.
2: Ken should actually pick the boat up before we start branching out.
1: Well, now that we found out that there's that Russian ship that sank with the nuclear stuff on it, I don't know what that's going to... How are we going to build a sub? You know what? We should call that guy that's going down all the time to see the Titanic. He builds good subs. Chad.
2: You talking about Cameron?
1: Huh?
2: You talking about Cameron?
1: No, the guy that went, the thing that blew up a couple years ago.
2: Yeah, he ain't going anywhere.
1: No, he's not.
0: Yeah, he basically, what he did is he basically hollowed out a propane tank and put a window
1: that's
0: in.
1: That's what it looked like.
0: And just lowered everybody in a propane tank. All right, so
2: Jim Cameron's sub is
1: much better.
2: Well, it looks much cooler too,
0: and it may have a restroom.
1: and by the way, he spent a few more dollars on it, and he has better tools than I don't know your Atari controller.
0: Yeah.
1: So what's marlin cost us?
0: Get this, boys! In the regular commercial seafood market, a marlin is only worth a few hundred to a few thousand dollars. However,
1: okay.
0: If caught during a major sport fishing tournament, a single marlin can be worth $1 million to over $6 million.
1: $6 million? What the hell's in the marlin?
2: Yeah, $5.5 million. Let's switch up.
0: Son of a biscuit eater.
1: That is insane.
0: Wonder if you can catch him with a worm.
1: How you guys catch tuna? We got a bunch of night crawlers. Pretty good, though. We go to this little store, get him there all packed in there in this little foam thing. It's pretty nice. You guys don't even know.
0: We've got a bobber.
1: Hey, did you guys see that guy this weekend that caught that giant bass?
0: Yeah, a state record.
1: That thing was huge.
2: How big was it?
0: It was 27 inches long and almost 16 pounds.
2: Wow.
1: That is massive.
0: Big old big mouth bass.
1: That is huge. Huge!
0: I liked the name of the lure that he caught it on. I got to find that story because the name of the lure really, I love the name of fishing lures.
1: Yes. Yeah, they're kind of like horse names.
0: Yes.
1: And they're kind of like, I love unique names and stuff. Like, I was watching this weekend, the 60 Minutes. Did you see he's a kid. He's the fastest guy on earth. Have you seen him?
0: No.
1: His name is Gout Gout.
0: Gout Gout.
1: He's Australian. And he was on 60 Minutes. He's 16. He already broke Usain Bolt's 200 meter record.
0: Interesting.
1: And the lady that trains him used to be like the part-time lunch lady. He's a brother. He's not Aboriginal. He's a brother. And she's this old Aussie woman. And they're like best friends. It is amazing. But his name is Gout Gout.
2: I thought that was Kim Jong-un's nickname.
1: No, he's got lots of gout. He's got too much gout.
0: Now, Darren Nunley caught the record fish in Nickajack Reservoir on February 28th. The bass weighed 15 pounds, 7.5 ounces, measured 27 and 7 inches long.
1: Who?
0: Now, what did he catch it on? Show me that.
1: I like the banjo minnow.
0: They're not listening. Oh, he used a jackhammer chatterbait lure.
1: As you do.
0: Yeah.
1: Man, you better watch out for those chatterbait lures. By the way, chatterbait, I think, is an adult site. Honest to God, I think it is.
2: It is.
1: Oh, it is. There, thank you, Bell. Bell's like, I've never been there. Maybe, I don't know. I got an account. Well, whatever. What?
0: Well, let's look it up and see.
1: Oh, Lordy. The chatterbait lure, kids. Better watch out.
0: The jackhammer chatterbait.
1: Judge grants Florida prosecutors access to Tiger Woods' drug records.
0: Uh-oh.
1: Trouble brewing for the Woods.
0: Do you think some doctors could get into trouble?
1: Yes. Yeah.
0: Because
1: Tiger feels like he's got some country club skeezy brothers, buddies who hang out with him, who aren't afraid to maybe throw him a few prescripts every now and then, help him out, kind of like Michael Jackson. Yeah. They got those doctors to the stars.
0: Yeah,
2: Matthew Perry's dealers were all licensed medical professionals, and they're in jail.
1: What about the guy that killed Michael Jackson?
2: Yeah, is he out now?
1: Yeah, I think he's out now. Yeah. So, yeah, I think so. I think, yeah, I could see how some people got in trouble. That's why those guys are sweating it. Because I'll tell you this, those guys will be in real trouble. Tiger's not going to be in that much trouble. He's the victim because he's an addict.
0: Yep.
1: And he flipped the car again. Isn't he over in Switzerland or somewhere in rehab?
0: I don't know.
2: I know he was, wasn't he given permission to leave the country?
1: Yeah, so I think he was.
2: Because they charged him, didn't they?
1: Yeah, they charged him, but he asked for permission to go into rehab. Because that's what you do in the world. You can't just come out anymore and say, God, I screwed up. What was I thinking? I got a problem. I should probably go to, you know, a 12-step. Instead, it's like, I got to go to Switzerland for rehab.
0: Yes.
2: It's nice when you can afford that.
1: Yeah, no doubt about that. Coming up on his own plane, by the way, too. Coming up. A lot of stuff still to get to on this beautiful day. We're going to talk a little bit about Iran, but there's some interesting stuff that has gone on in the last 24 hours when it comes to Iran versus somebody. Well, now there's another somebody involved, and it's getting weird.
0: Yeah, I think I know what you're getting. I think I know what you're talking about.
1: It's getting weird. We'll talk about that among other things. Chad Benson, Super Talk 99.7.
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4: 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It snaps. It bites. And it clamps down on it, and it doesn't let go. And that's what snapperheads do. 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And I'm sorry for those of you that do. 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
13: Hey, what's up? It's me, Chad Benson. Normally, I'm here from noon to three. But right now, we're going to bring you a few highlights from this week right here on Super Talk 99.7.
1: A tax increase? Yeah, but, well, yeah. Okay, it's either that or your kids are going to have to teach themselves. So, which one do you want?
0: I let them teach themselves.
1: Can't be that wrong. Oh, man.
0: There's a lot of money news today, boys.
1: There is. The whole...
0: Everything.
1: How much in debt we are. You know, and it is... It, especially, you're seeing it now. The credit card debt is racked up. We know that. But also, like, the student loan, they're starting to default.
0: Yep.
1: At high levels. You've got... Also, repos are up in a major way. Because why? Because it's so damn expensive to buy a new car.
2: If you're buying a new car, you're pretty much a moron.
1: Pretty much. But you know what? I understand why some people do it. They're like, okay, I'm first of all, in many cases, they may not give you a loan for something else because they want to have some value just in case you don't pay the money back. But the other thing is people buy them for the warranty as much as anything else. They want that warranty.
0: We were talking about? It was like during the holidays, I think. We were talking about how more than ever now, like the most of the cars on the road today are at least 10 or 12 years old.
1: Yes.
0: Like everybody's hanging on to their cars, man.
1: Yes. They
0: do not want that payment.
1: No. And I watch these. One of the other weird things I watch, oddly enough, is this guy walk around and go, Hey, Linda at a car dealership, what are you driving? 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That's insane. How about apples that are those apples? By the way, everybody's making fun of Bell's $125 payment. 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It's a 20-year note.
2: I bought a 6-year-old vehicle, and I put down, I think it was $6,000 because my other car got totaled in an accident. I got pancaked on the Elliston.
1: Damn. That is... And your car runs just fine. We were I wasn't really pulling for it, maybe a little. Like when he got hit by our little neighbor over here. 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
1: Mm-hmm. Over there. And he's like, I just know they're going to total my car and I have like 4 payments left. I'm like, probably.
2: 3.5.
1: 3.5.
0: Thank goodness they didn't,
1: yeah,
0: man.
1: Yeah, I know. That would have been
0: terrible.
1: That would have been just horrible. I'm like, what do you do at that point? Because stuff is so expensive. Car payments are they're just outrageous. We have a car payment and it drives me crazy. I hate it.
0: I hate car payments.
1: It makes me uncomfortable.
0: I can't stand them.
1: And I can afford a car payment and it still makes me very uncomfortable.
0: Right.
1: You guys have no idea. When I have
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16: From ABC News, I'm Dave Packer. President Trump and Chinese President Xi holding their second round of talks on the final day of their summit in Beijing.
17: You've made some fantastic trade deals, great for both countries.
16: Trump met Xi to tour the gardens at Zhongnanhai, the Chinese Communist Party leadership compound. The two meeting over tea before a working lunch. Trade, tech, and Taiwan, the key themes. On day one, China says President Xi told Trump that the U.S. should back off supporting Taiwan. When a reporter asked if he talked about Taiwan, President Trump only saying,
18: "Did you talk about Taiwan,
17: great place, incredible. China's beautiful."
16: Sources say that President Trump is expected to drop his $10 billion lawsuit against the Internal Revenue Service in exchange for the creation of a $1.7 billion fund to compensate allies who claim they were wrongfully targeted by the Biden administration. That includes the nearly 1,600 individuals charged in connection with the January 6th Capitol attack. The Supreme Court Thursday ruling to preserve access by mail to the most commonly used abortion drug, mifepristone. ABC's Devin Dwyer covers the Supreme Court and explains what's at stake.
19: This lower court order that was put on hold by the Supreme Court would have affected all states nationwide. It's an effectively status quo decision. The Supreme Court preserving broad access to mifepristone by telehealth, meaning doctors can issue prescriptions electronically and then allow women to pick up the pill either at a pharmacy or receive it by mail.
16: The number of people being monitored for hantavirus now at least 41 in 12 states. The CDC's hantavirus response lead, Dr. David Fitter.
20: We're working very closely with all the state and local health departments to monitor everybody, all the contacts that are coming back.
16: Meanwhile, the American doctor who was reported to be positive for the virus in an inconclusive testing now says he's tested negative and has been moved out of a Nebraska biocontainment unit. 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
16: It was a tie, but it doesn't count. The House failed to adopt the War Powers Resolution that would have urged President Trump to get congressional approval for the war in Iran. It was 212 to 212, with three Republicans voting yes. One Democrat, Jared Golden of Maine, voted no. The House Ethics Committee formally reviewing sexual harassment allegations against North Carolina Congressman Chuck Edwards. In a statement, the panel looking into whether Edwards fostered a hostile work environment. While many companies are moving away from flexible work-from-home arrangements, one tech company is embracing it.
23: San Francisco technology company Dropbox has no plans to return its workers to offices. The cloud storage provider adopted a virtual-first staffing model for all employees in 2020 and has refined it since. Dropbox Chief People Officer Melanie Rosenwasser says allowing staff members to work from anywhere helps the company attract and retain talent. Employees are free to create their own schedules outside of four-hour blocks reserved for meetings. There are in-person events at least quarterly.
16: For the first time in 7 decades, Japanese automaker Honda has reported a yearly loss. Honda says it lost $2.7 billion thanks to its EV market. The automaker says that dwindling EV demand as well as reversals in favorable EV policies in the U.S. were two factors that led to the profit losses. Honda says it will keep making EVs as well as hybrid and gas-powered models. Dave Packer, ABC News.
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24: 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Gary McNamara and Eric Harley talk about everything from politics to social issues and news of the day. 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
25: All across America, we are Red Eye Radio. He is Eric Harley, and I'm Gary McNamara.
1: Hello.
25: Hey, well, this came out last night. I was looking at the New York Post, and you and I were just chatting about it briefly here in our pre-show meeting. It's the entire thing of, in New York City.
1: Yeah.
25: Taxing, second homes worth over, you know, $5 million or over.
1: Right.
25: Second homes. And the amount of people that might leave because of it. Mm-hmm. Or excuse me, the amount of money that may leave because, of it. Now you got Democrats in the state legislature up in arms. Hochul has released what she is going to do because the trigger point for the new tax on luxury second homes in New York City could be lowered from $5 million now to $1 million of the property's assessed value, potentially squeezing even more homeowners. They finally spilled the details yesterday, revealing the convoluted two-phase plan that could ultimately lead to drastic changes to the city's property tax system. The so-called the tax would apply to second homes in condos and co-ops with assessed values exceeding $1 million, and 1 to 3 family homes assessed at over $5 million.
1: Mm-hmm.
25: So now they're going after condos and co-ops exceeding $1 million.
1: Yeah.
25: The proposal first reported by the New York Times now also blindsided Democratic state lawmakers with whom Hochul has been engaged with never-ending budget negotiations, and his approval is necessary for the tax plan. The budget process is broken. It needs to be fixed, and exasperated state Senator Leroy Comrie, a Democrat from Queens, said, griping that lawmakers learned the proposal from the media instead of the governor. We should know these things. It shows a level of disrespect. Hochul's proposal is the latest concession to Democratic Socialist mayor and his lefty followers engaged on a tax hike crusade.
1: Mm-hmm.
25: Going after the rich. So, yeah, that's, I mean, look, we're not surprised by any of it. It's like, The whole thing with Seattle's, you know, 9.9%, you know, million dollar tax.
1: Right.
25: On millionaires. It always comes down. You know, you and I were, we just mentioned it briefly yesterday, but there was a story out there. Remember how the left always used to talk about Sweden?
1: Mm-hmm. Yeah.
25: They don't talk, and it's like, why don't they talk about
1: it? We should be more like Sweden.
25: Yeah. And it's like, what happened to that? Because remember? Well, yeah. Sweden does it right. Sweden does it right. Sweden does it right. And what we always said was way back when, when the left was talking about it, which they're not anymore.
6: No.
25: It's because the middle class was paying a ton more taxes than the middle class pays here in the United States. You can't get it all done by taxing the rich. You have to go after the middle class, which is why they always go after corporate taxes. That's a way to tax the poor and the middle class.
6: Yeah.
25: That's how you do it.
6: Yep.
25: You know, it was funny because I saw Stasa reporting on the soda tax in Philadelphia, like 7 years after it went into effect.
6: Yeah. Yeah.
25: And he said, you know, people are still furious about it, but only about half the money goes for what it was originally intended to do.
6: Of course.
25: The rest is just thrown into the general fund.
6: Right, robbing the coffers.
25: But they make the point that it hits the poor the hardest.
6: Yeah.
25: That, you know, when it comes to soft drinks and things like that, it's a tax on the poor.
6: Right.
25: It affects the poor much more.
6: Right.
25: But that's why they love to, that the Democrat, I think that's, to me, you've got to look at the genius of Democrats. Because, and you may say, Gary, stop it, the genius. Look, they've been able to for a half a century. And I say a half a century that, you know, because that's when I started, you know, really, you know, 17, 18 years old, started paying attention to what's going on in the world.
6: Yeah.
25: And they've been selling corporate taxes to punish the companies for the longest time.
6: Yeah.
25: And and they keep doing it. And they got, and as I've said before, and I know I've repeated this a billion times, but I have to keep repeating it because it is mind-boggling that the Democrat politicians look at it and go, the people that vote for us are complete and total idiots.
7: Well, think about what they've done with their campaigns. After he promised to raise electricity prices, under my plan of cap and trade, electricity rates would necessarily skyrocket. And ran on a campaign called Hope and Change. They voted for him.
25: Yeah.
7: Look, the West Virginia Coal Miners Association endorsed him in the same year that he said, forget about what I say, in that same conversation with the San Francisco Chronicle, forget what I say about coal, whether it's good or bad. I'll force them to retrofit their operations, and they'll pass that on to the consumer, and that will bankrupt them.
25: Yeah.
7: And it did.
25: Yeah. And they voted. And
7: so, they endorsed him.
25: And it's just, yeah, it is just, and corporate taxes, and we know they pass it on to the consumer. And they're doing the same thing again with gasoline. A windfall profit tax. It went fine. But if there's any example, if there's any pure example of how raising the cost of doing business is immediately impacting the consumer, it's gasoline prices.
6: Oh, yeah.
25: If they go up, that's why they go up and down and up and down.
6: Yeah.
25: I was thinking the other day when I went to fill up with gas that the pump is never what the LED sign says now.
6: Hmm.
25: Gas prices are changing so quickly they can't even keep up.
6: Hmm.
25: And I thought to myself, remember how they used to have somebody go up in a ladder and, you know, do that? That, you know, my gosh, those people would be working overtime all the time because gas prices are changing so much based on, you know, what the fluctuation is.
7: I think it's a daily, I don't know what the law is, but I think it's a daily change. And people always ask, well, why is it that it doesn't come down as fast as it goes up? It's because that daily change, if it's limited to daily, and I believe it is, if it's limited to a daily change, that means they may be losing money on gasoline for a minute, and then they're going to have to recoup that long term. At the retailer level.
25: Right.
7: Yeah.
25: Yeah.
7: But
25: not once in the last 2 weeks has what the sign says matched what's on the pump.
6: Mm.
25: Now, the pump is always cheaper. Mm-hmm. It's always been cheaper, so I don't have any complaints.
7: Yeah, because if it's the other way around, you have a valid complaint. Yeah.
25: Right, so every time it might be different for other people.
7: Yeah.
25: But, I only fill up, you know, probably once a week each. I got two vehicles, so once a week with each one.
7: Right.
25: But that's just my experience, but I thought that was interesting. But on corporate taxes, they pass it on to the consumer. It hits the poor the most. It affects the poor and hurts the poor the most. And Democrats love it because they put basically a hidden tax, a stealth tax on the poor, and then they tell the poor, we're punishing these corporations, and the poor go, yeah,
6: yeah,
25: do it, do it, do it. It's like, you can't figure this out?
7: Right.
25: What is so hard to figure out? Why do you keep, and then they'll keep doubling down. You're wrong. You're wrong. I remember when the Democrats were saying, no, if we put a windfall profit tax on, that they won't pass on the cost.
7: Right.
25: And you and I said, well, wait a minute. Your argument is they're greedy.
7: Yeah.
25: I mean, none of it may, on a basic level, anybody in kindergarten would understand it.
7: No, because it's like they're going out of their way to be stupid.
25: Yeah. And it's just.
7: Yeah. They're saying they're greedy. And if we put a tax on them and increase their costs, they'll no longer be greedy.
25: Right. Well, they're greedy, so we need to tax them.
7: Yeah.
25: Yeah, but if they're greedy and you're going to tax them, then they're going to continue to be greedy. They're not going to not be greedy because you've increased the cost of doing business, because history shows that if they're greedy, whenever there's an increase in the cost of business, they raise the price of their product.
7: Right.
25: And it's just, I mean, that's the stuff that you just sit back and we go back to Obama in Houston.
7: Mm-hmm.
25: Back when he was campaigning back in 2008.
7: Mm-hmm.
25: And it was that exact same thing. Our gas price is too high. Yay!
7: By the way, Houston's built on oil, for those that don't know, if you're not familiar.
25: That was the most amazing thing.
7: Yeah.
25: Our gas price is too high. Yay! Do you want me to lower them? Because I'll lower them. Yay! Because if I become president, I'll put a windfall profit tax on these oil companies. Yay! So he asked them, do you want the gas prices lower? And they all scream yes. He says, I'll lower them by raising them. Yay!
7: Yay!
25: What the hell do you do?
7: You know what I just thought of? Houston's old football team was the Oilers.
25: Yeah.
7: I was going to say you can't get away with this these days, but Edmonton still is the Oilers, right? In Canada.
25: Yeah, but I think they just fired their coach and everything, so it's...
7: Yeah, maybe they're going to change
25: the
7: name.
25: Oil thing isn't working out. But it's all because of oil. It's all because of their name.
7: The sand oil.
25: Hey,
7: dirty oil.
25: If nobody else has to be logical like or connect... Say. If nobody has to be logical and connect any dots, we can do the same thing.
7: That's right.
25: we can
7: they're
25: be...
7: They're going to be the Edmonton windmills. The Edmonton solar panels. Oh, my gosh.
25: They never play at night.
7: Yeah.
25: Only day outdoor games.
7: Right.
25: Oh, man.
7: Oh, my gosh.
25: Just to know, everybody on the left, we can be as stupid as you are.
7: Yeah. Exactly.
25: Yeah.
7: Speaking of teams, UNT right up the road. Mean Green. Go Mean Green. Well, Mean Green these days to me is pretty much the Green New Deal. There's your Mean Green. The entire promotion of everything they do is backwards, and they still win elections.
25: Yeah.
7: This is our frustration with the Republican Party. For the love of crap, how do you not put a single message together that is just plain and simple? All you have to do is point. That's all you got to do. And keep doing it. I mean, it's insane. Trump, when he gets back, is going to have to go meet with the other communist leader in New York City. Sit down and see what they're doing. You know, they've kind of been friendly. It's like him and President Xi. Is there a thing with communists? He's just trying to get in on the inside, maybe. I don't know. But if you look at the way Mamdani is pulling this off with Hochul, by the way, and then their state legislators. Well, there needs to be more. We can't be doing. Yeah, well, you did it. There can be no excuses from any Democrats in office in New York State. Period. You're not going to rein in your governor, and you know it. And some of those legislators are actual friends with Mamdani. He knows them. That's why he knew he could do this. This is why he knew. And we said it then. I think we said it before he won. It was evident he was going to win. But he's got a lot of friends there at the state level, lawmakers. Hochul, you're not in control.
25: Well, you know, when we look at it, because it's very, you and I for years, how many liberals used to communicate with us and tell us, but Sweden, we go, yeah, but Sweden pays a lot more, the middle class. It doesn't matter. Remember how they're always happy.
7: Yeah.
25: Happy.
7: Right. Yeah.
25: Remember that, the happy index, which right. By the way, is the dumbest index.
7: Yeah. Right.
25: Because exactly. what does it mean to be happy?
7: Right.
25: I don't expect anybody who expects that the state is going to make them happy. I don't know what to say to you.
7: Right.
25: All I expect from the state is to protect my rights. I want freedom.
7: Right.
25: Because if there's freedom, if we live in a free society, if we live in a democratic constitutional republic, capitalist, you know, free market country, then opportunity will be there for me.
7: Well,
25: I've never expected a handout. I don't want a handout.
7: No.
25: I want freedom and I want an opportunity. I'll take care of my own happiness. But the entire thing about being happy, apparently they weren't in Sweden because everything has changed over the last decade.
7: Mm-hmm.
25: Today, remember, well, they provide all the health care and everything is great and wonderful.
7: Oh, yeah.
25: Today, nearly half of primary health care clinics are privately owned. Many now by private equity firms in Sweden.
7: Wow.
25: Sweden.
7: I didn't even know they had private equity firms in Sweden.
25: One in three public high schools is now privately run, up from 20% in 2011. That's more than in the United States.
7: Yeah.
25: Yep. School operators are now listed on the stock exchange in Sweden.
7: Wow.
25: Additionally, Sweden's market-oriented reforms have transformed it into an investment hub. Sweden's economy is expected to grow around 2% a year through 2030, much greater than its industrialized European neighbors like France and Germany. Even more impressive is what Sweden is doing with its newfound wealth, shrinking the size of the state. Sweden has lowered its overall tax burden, reduced its health care and welfare expenditures, and created incentives for private sector actors and charities to take on what were once government mandates.
7: Wow.
25: So now, if anybody in the left calls, we're going to say, we can use it now.
7: why can't we
25: be more like Sweden?
7: Yeah.
25: Get Schumer in there. Somebody ask him, Schumer, why can't we be more like Sweden? AOC, why can't we be more like Sweden?
7: Right. But again, you're talking about a party whose rules change all the time, every day. You talk about changes at the gas pump. The rule book for the liberals changes by the minute. It changes by, and they don't have to make sense, and they still win elections.
25: We are Red Eye Radio,
7: brought to you by Hot Shot Secret.
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0: We're on Red Eye Radio. He is Eric Carlin. I'm Gary McNamara. Coming up on the bottom of the hour, the most bizarre audio yesterday. The perfect example of why it is impossible to communicate with somebody on the left. And this was the hearing yesterday before the House, and you had the Fairfax County attorney that was on.
1: Yeah.
0: And wait till you hear. And what they hit him on was in his website, which is his campaign website. It's been up for 6 years, where he said, you know, our office will take immigration consequences into account when making prosecuting decisions. If two people commit the same crime, but one's punishment includes deportation, that's a perversion of justice and not a reflection of the values of Fairfax County. That's what he had on his website.
1: Mm-hmm.
0: He took it off. Wait till you hear how he attempts to justify it. And it's just, Jim Jordan is doing the questioning. It's the most bizarre thing, and we'll have it coming up following the bottom of the hour. Also, we'll get to Trump's trip to China. It was interesting because when I was come in, I did a bunch of reading before I came in, and was driving here, and I'm like, I don't know, I don't know what's going to come out of it.
1: Yeah.
0: You know, it's all words right now. We'll see what the...
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9: We are Red Eye Radio. He is Eric Carlin. I'm Gary McNamara. I was just looking at

0: We're on Red Eye Radio. He is Eric Cronin. I'm Gary McNamara. Coming up finally the bottom of the hour, the most bizarre audio yesterday. The perfect example of why it is impossible to communicate with somebody on the left. And this was the hearing yesterday before the House, and you had the Fairfax County attorney that was on.
1: Yeah.
0: And wait till you hear. And what they hit him on was in his website, which is his campaign website. It's been up for 6 years, where he said, you know, immigration, our office will take immigration consequences into account when making prosecuting decisions. If two people commit the same crime, but one's punishment includes deportation, that's a perversion of justice and not a reflection of the values of Fairfax County. That's what he had on his website.
1: Mm-hmm.
0: He took it off. Wait till you hear how he attempts to justify it. And it's just, Jim Jordan is doing the questioning. It's the most bizarre thing, and we'll have it coming up following the bottom of the hour. Also, we'll get to, Trump's trip to China. It was interesting because when I was coming in, I did a bunch of reading before I came in and was driving here, and I'm like, I don't know. I don't know what's going to come out of it.
1: Yeah.
0: You know, it's all words right now.
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0: And he is Eric Harley, and I'm Gary McNamara. 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In just a minute, the most bizarre exchange in Congress yesterday. 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
9: We are Red Eye Radio. He is Eric Carlin. I'm Gary McNamara. I was just looking at this here. I don't buy the numbers.
10: Okay.
9: Right. Fox Business had this. How much do you need to retire? A state-by-state breakdown. American of all ages are facing an affordability concern, with retirees on fixed incomes in particular feeling the strain. A study by Moneyline analyzed the monthly savings needed to retire comfortably across states after accounting for the national average expenses for retired households, as well as whether the retiree would have Social Security income when the retiree began saving for retirement. The report found that the state with the highest annual cost of living for retirees was Hawaii, with an annual cost of $90,752 for necessities and $181,000 for a comfortable cost of living based on the analysis.
5: Define comfortable. You know, I mean, are we talking vacations? Are we talking, you know, what are you talking
9: about? Okay, because this would be, they have, the list I have just has the necessities, okay? Florida was $44,000 for necessities, $88,000 for the comfortable cost of living.
5: All right.
9: Okay, and then, oh, okay, they say, declining to $63,000 with Social Security income in the mix. I don't understand what that means.
5: That you would only need income from investments of $63,000 if you combine it with Social Security.
9: Okay, if you're Social Security in the mix. Okay. Yeah. All right, so this is just okay, you're just counting the cost. You don't add Social Security in, because if you work part time, just give me what the cost is. For necessities.
5: Yeah, right.
9: You're making.

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6: It is 5 a.m. I'm Jay Harper with your top stories. We'll get you that weekend weather forecast and our first traffic report of the morning here in just a bit. Well, President Trump's trip to China is over, and he's now on his way back to the U.S. During the trip, the president says China agreed to buy more soybeans and order hundreds of planes from Boeing. We hear now from ABC's Lionel Moyes.
7: Analysts say a key moment of the summit was China's warning to the U.S. about Taiwan, saying if the issue is handled improperly, it could lead to conflict. As for whether China pressures its ally Iran to reopen the Strait of Hormuz, many observers say China is in no rush to get involved.
6: Sources now tell ABC News that President Trump is prepared to drop a multi-billion dollar lawsuit he filed against the American government. In exchange, a new fund would be set up. ABC's Catherine Falder spoke about it with the ABC podcast called Start Here.
8: This had to do with this $10 billion lawsuit that Trump essentially filed against himself. He filed it earlier this year. It was in relation to the 2019 leak of his tax returns. And when he did this at the time, A lot of his critics said, wait a second, like, could this go into settlement discussions, settlement negotiations? This would essentially be him paying himself.
6: Instead of going forward with the lawsuit, the proposed settlement would see the creation of a $1.7 billion fund that would compensate people who say they were unfairly targeted by the Biden administration. Those seeking claims could potentially include people arrested in connection with the January 6th attack on the Capitol. A deadly small plane crash in New Mexico. ABC's Trevor Ault has details.
9: A medical transport plane crashed in the mountains of New Mexico, leaving four people dead and igniting a wildfire. Authorities say the small propeller plane took off from Roswell, carrying four crew members and medical personnel around midnight. It lost communications, vanishing from radar, then crashed.
6: Federal officials are on the scene investigating. We now turn to the Market Numbers Report. 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Here's Jim Ryan.
10: The Standard & Poor's and the NASDAQ Composite set new records Thursday, each rising more than 0.75%. The Dow Jones came very close to an all-time high of its own, adding 370 points to finish the session just over 50,000. Iran says 30 ships, including oil tankers, passed through the Strait of Hormuz yesterday, but it wasn't enough to affect worldwide crude prices. Brent crude was sitting right around $107 a barrel overnight. Electric vehicles have zapped the bottom line at Honda. The carmaker reported its first annual loss ever, $2.7 billion. Honda points to the upheaval of the EV market in the United States and on-again, off-again U.S. tariffs. Texas dominated the Census Bureau's latest population rankings with all five of the nation's fastest-growing cities. The Dallas suburb of Salina topped the list, growing by 24.6% from mid-2024 to mid-2025.
6: Let's take a look at the stock futures before the opening bell. The Dow, it's down 368. The S&P, down 86 and a quarter. The NASDAQ, it's down 492. That's the latest news. Traffic and weather are on the way. I'm Jay Harper, WTN News.
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6: Well, we do have some traffic issues already here at 5:05 in the morning. First of all, we've got a crash in West Nashville. This is I-40 eastbound near exit 205. And there are some road work delays going on up in Sumner County. This would be 65 southbound between exits 104 and 98. It's kind of stop-and-go traffic up there due to some lane closures and the construction. We'll have your traffic every 10 minutes this morning on Supertalk 99.7 WTN.
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4: Hey, good morning to you, everyone. It is 6 minutes past the hour of 5 o'clock on this Friday, May 15th. I am not Dan Mandis. Brian Wilson in the chair today for Dan, who is going off to be a grandpa yet again. Grandpa Mandis headed up to be with his daughter, and so I'm filling in on this Friday, which is really a Bri-day. I like that, by the way. I thought that was good. It's not Friday. It's Bri-day. Brian Wilson in for Dan Mandis on Nashville's Morning News. Busy morning and a crisp morning for you if you're getting up and around. I don't want to tell you, it's a bit chilly outside. I've got 48 degrees right now in Nashville, Tennessee, headed up to a high today of 81. And by the way, if you got any plans for the weekend, it looks like it's going to be a really nice weekend with temperatures in the mid to upper 80s. That's going to feel good. Jay Harper is in the newsroom. Jay, I don't know if you're there, but good morning to you.
20: Hey Brian.
4: Good to hear your voice. Everything going well with you, Jay?
20: Yeah. Just got done doing a baseball softball tournament. 30 games in 8 days. Wow. So I'm happy to be
4: left. I don't know.
20: I'm happy to be here getting some rest.
4: Yeah. If doing the news in the morning is rest, you must have had a pretty hectic few days.
20: Yeah, but it was.
4: And of course, Sam is pushing the blinky buttons. Good morning to you, Sam.
21: Good morning, Brian. Thank you for the credit on the title.
4: Yeah, I like that. I like that. Bri-day. I guess we'll start off this morning with the discussion of what's going on, what happened, rather, with the president's trip to China. And I know you say, well, how does that impact my life? Well, it really does, because there's so much going on in the world right now that impacts your daily life. For example, the price of gasoline that you put in your car, which this morning, Tennessee averaged $4.12 a gallon. This visit to China, this high-level diplomatic trip, this summit between really, I think, who the last two leaders of superpowers in the world, China and the United States. I don't think Russia is a superpower so much anymore, although they do have nuclear weapons. But I really think that when you talk about superpowers today, you know, since what we have seen with Russia and Ukraine is that, you know, they're not the superpower everybody thought they were. They can't even take Ukraine. So that, you know, are they really a superpower? So you got President Xi, you got President Trump having a big summit, 2-day affair. There's a lot of different readouts on that today. The president is on his way back to the United States, but he did sit down with Sean Hannity of Fox and talked about his thoughts about President Xi and what he hopes that would happen here. Here is President Trump talking to Sean Hannity.
22: I think he's a warm person, actually, but he's all business. He's there's no games, there's no talking about how nice the weather is. Oh, let's look at the stars, let's look at the sun. You know, no, he's all business, and that's, I like that. I mean, that's a good thing. No games. I say it about him, and I could say it about some, not as complimentary, frankly, for the most part. But I say about him that if you went to Hollywood and you looked for a leader of China to play a role in a movie,
23: central casting.
22: He's central casting. You couldn't find a guy like him. Mm. Even his physical features. You know, he's tall, very tall, and especially for this country, because they tend to be a little bit shorter.
0: Well, I got to tell you, having been to China a couple of times and being 6'4", I did notice that right away, that I was a full, you know, foot and a half taller than most of the people that I encountered on the streets of China. So it is something that you can't help but observe. Trump also, while he was talking to Sean Hannity, talked about Iran and then brought it back to what the discussions that he and President Xi had with regard to Iran. Pretty interesting stuff there. President says, look, you know, if we want to, we can go back in and really mess up Iran even further. But it's not his inclination, I would guess, to do that.
22: It would take one plane, 1 minute. That's all it would take. When you do that, you start off, that's a big statement to do that. Now, you also have bridges, you also have electric plants, which I think in many ways are worse, because you can get the oil open faster than you can build a new bridge or build a new electric plant. But these guys should make a deal. I mean, only crazy people would not make a deal, but they should make a deal. And President Xi would like to see a deal made. He would like to see a deal made. And he did offer, he said, if I can be of any help at all, I would like to be of help.
23: Because, he did say that.
22: Yeah, he did say that. And look, anybody that buys that much oil has obviously got some kind of a relationship with him. But he said, I would love to be of help. If I could be of any help whatsoever, he'd like to see the Hormuz Strait open. He said, if I could be of any help whatsoever, I would like to help.
23: What has complicated things probably the most is the top three-tier leadership is wiped out.
22: It's gone.
23: Now you have a fractured leadership.
22: Yeah, but I think we have people that are leaders. I think they're much better than, I think they're much more reasonable. You know, if you talk about regime change, that's the ultimate. No, I said, that is serious regime change, right? The third tier that we're dealing with now, I think they're actually much more reasonable and in many ways smarter than the first tier and the second tier, who are no longer with us.
0: So there's the president talking about the situation in Iran while he is in China. Really, you could say that this Chinese summit was the tale of two straits. The first is the Strait of Hormuz, a very critical waterway, a 30-mile gap where 20% of the world's oil and natural gas passes through on a daily basis when it's open. But it hasn't been open, as you know, because of the conflict in that part of the world. The Chinese really want the Strait of Hormuz open. It's in their national security interest. They get a lot of oil and gas from that region. One of the things that came out of this is apparently they are going to buy some American oil and gas. That's at least the initial sense of things following this summit. But the other strait that is related to this is the Strait of Taiwan. That little gap of water between China and Taiwan, where a lot of experts have said that if we ever have a World War III, it will likely start in the Strait of Taiwan in a conflict with China. And in fact, there is some of that going on behind the scenes. This from FoxNews.com. Behind summit smiles, President Xi gives blunt warning to Trump of clashes and conflicts. Chinese President Xi Jinping issued a stark warning to President Donald Trump that Taiwan could trigger clashes and even conflicts between the world's two superpowers, injecting a note of potential confrontation into an otherwise upbeat summit in Beijing. President Xi stressed to President Trump that the Taiwan question is the most important issue in China-U.S. relations. If it is handled properly, the bilateral relationship will enjoy overall stability. Otherwise, the two countries will have clashes and even conflicts, putting the entire relationship in great jeopardy. Chinese Foreign Ministry spokesperson Mao Ning said following the meeting. However, the White House downplayed the exchange, with a senior administration official telling Fox News Digital that both sides reiterated their long-stated stance on the issue and everyone understands each other's position. It's really interesting what we try to do. We try to be vague. We are diplomatically vague about what we will do. At least that's what we've always done. You know, would we step in if China goes and tries to take over Taiwan, as they have threatened to do time and time? I mean, they have a long memory on these things. They don't deal. Chinese, if you look at them, don't look in the here and now as much as where do we want to be in 10 years? And they definitely want to take Taiwan back. And so, you know, would we then step in to defend them? That is the real pressure point between the United States and China right now. So this whole thing really was about two straits, the Strait of Hormuz, the Straits of Taiwan. But overall, it sounds like there was some stuff there. Here is what CNN has written. Trump leaves China short on deliverables, but with signs of a stabilized relationship. President Trump departed Beijing Friday afternoon local time without any immediate sign that the U.S. and China have resolved thorny challenges dogging their fractious relationship, but with a freshly stabilized relationship with Chinese leader Xi Jinping for now. The leaders covered a range of issues from Tehran and Taiwan to trade during 2 days that included intensive bilateral meetings, but there were also grand displays of soft diplomacy, marking the first Beijing meeting for the longtime rivals in nearly a decade. Trump was there in 2017. He has reimagined Washington's role in the world, and Xi has tightened his grip on authority domestically and spurred China's high-tech transformation. The question is whether or not their economy is in good shape, and many people say it is not as good a shape as you might imagine, and now the fact that they are losing that Iranian oil for the moment, things are a little tough in China right now. Here we go. This is about the oil. I think this is pretty interesting. U.S. President Donald Trump and Chinese President Xi Jinping have agreed to buy American oil, says Trump, in a pre-recorded interview with Fox News that aired Thursday evening stateside as the two nations push for concrete trade and business wins at their ongoing bilateral summit. They've agreed they want to buy oil from the United States. They're going to go to Texas. They're going to start sending Chinese, this is amazing, Chinese ships to Texas and Louisiana and Alaska, Trump said in the interview that was conducted after his meeting with Xi Jinping on Thursday. Now, some people have said that because of that, the price of oil has gone up a bit. China has also agreed to help with Iran negotiations and not to supply military equipment to Tehran. Trump said, adding that the Chinese leader would like to see the Strait of Hormuz open and free of tolls. Of course they would. They have an insatiable appetite for energy, and we have unlimited energy, Trump said, saying that the U.S. produces more oil and gas than Saudi Arabia and Russia combined. We're doing twice as much oil and gas as they are. The U.S. produced 223.6 million barrels of oil and other liquid fuel per day in 2025, according to some estimates from the Energy Department. China, by far, I love the way he says China. I can't do it the way he does it. China. By far. China. How do you do it?
1: China.
0: China is by far the largest buyer of Iranian oil, purchasing around 90% of Iran's crude exports. So if Iran, I mean, think about that. They take 90% of what Iran normally exports, but they're not exporting anything right now. So you know they've got to be hurting. China said the two leaders had reached a series of new consensus, including an agreement to build constructive strategic stability in bilateral relationships for the next few years and beyond. There was some other stuff that happened around the, the sort of the periphery of the thing. I mean, when you see the pictures, I mean, it's all remarkable. These summits are all beautiful pictures and warm embraces and flags and troops it's just a beautiful children with flowers and flags. I mean, it's just they are remarkable to see, and they look like they are, you know, really lovely events. But around the edges, and having been to some of these events around the world with presidents, I can tell you there can often be chaos. And that was the case. That was the case with the press corps. They got into it in a big way with the Chinese security. Wherever the president goes, there is a small group of reporters that go with him. It's called the Traveling Press Corps. If he gets on Air Force One, you get on Air Force One and go with him. Small group. If he gets into a motorcade, you get into the motorcade and you go with him. If he goes to play golf, somebody gets in the motorcade and goes out there and sits in the clubhouse until he gets done. If he's whatever it is. And I've done a lot of this duty over the years with Bill Clinton and George W. Bush and others. I can tell you there is always a presence, but, the Chinese don't understand that. And it got into a shoving match, as they were trying to get into a motorcade. The Chinese officials were saying, no, you can't go, you can't go. They said, oh, yes, we can. Oh, no, you can't. Oh, no, you can't.
1: Not allowed you.
2: Sir, leave this.
3: Okay, they are literally waiting on the ground.
1: We gotta move.
5: We gotta go, guys.
1: Okay.
5: No, we gotta go.
0: And so what eventually happened here was the press corps just said, screw you, we're going. And they just blew right through Chinese security and got in the motorcade. Peter Ducey had a problem.
24: We experienced some of that firsthand yesterday. Leaving that welcome ceremony, I was ordered onto a bus that then immediately left with nobody on it except for me and a driver that didn't know I wanted to get off.
1: Wow.
24: But after lots of shouting and pointing on the bus and off the bus, we got where we needed to be.
1: Secret Service had a little back and forth too?
24: They did. At a separate event, they didn't want to let one of the president's protective detail members bring a firearm in. More shoving. More shouting, but they figured it out.
1: Yeah, that doesn't work. Peter, as always.
0: Well, I'll talk more about, what some of the chaos that can occur around these events. Right now, let's call it 23 minutes past the hour of 5 o'clock on Supertalk 99.7.
20: 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And a federal judge makes a decision regarding Tennessee's congressional map redistricting. 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
0: It is 27 minutes now past the hour of 5 o'clock on Super Talk 99.7. We were talking here just a moment ago about Peter Ducey having, you know, some conflict with the security people in China and the press corps being hassled, and apparently the Secret Service at one point and the Chinese security got into it because they didn't want a Secret Service agent carrying his weapon into a certain place. I mean, these kind of things do happen behind the scenes, and it looks very polished and very planned, but around the edge is often chaos. I recall being with President Clinton. We were on a trip to Africa, and I was on Air Force One duty. And we decided as we were leaving Tanzania, that's right, I've been to Tanzania, and said, we need to swing by Egypt on the way back home to meet with President Mubarak. And so we went to early morning airport meeting in Cairo, and we land there just a little after sunrise, and there is a meeting, and in the press corps, we're supposed to go wherever the president goes, and there was going to be a photo op. And so what traditionally happens in the U.S. world is that, you know, the press corps is brought in, and the cameras come in, and then the reporters fill in around, and they ask questions. And, you know, that's always the way it's done. But in this particular case, the Egyptian security said, you can't go. And I mean, I got pinned against the wall and roughed up pretty good by Egyptian security until Press Secretary Joe Lockhart came to my rescue and got me into the room. Real quick, as you're sitting there, I walk into the room. I'm out of breath. I've been, you know, sort of shoved around and pushed around quite a bit. I'm a little rattled by all of that. And I get into the room and there's President Mubarak and there's President Clinton. And somebody says, you know, Brian, maybe you should ask a question. Oh, yeah, yes, that's what I'm here for. So I asked a question and got it in. But, I mean, it was just chaos. And that often happens around these things. It's time for the news now. Jay Harper in for Joan Jones, 5:30 on Super Talk 99.7. Brian Wilson in for Dan Mandis.
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20: 31 minutes now past 5 a.m. I'm Jay Harper with your top stories, a weather forecast, a traffic report. They're coming up. Federal officials are investigating after a small plane crashed into a home in Akron, Ohio. Trevor Ault with details.
6: Two people are dead after a small plane slammed into a home in Ohio. The family inside the house escaping from a devastating fire. Authorities say two people on board that plane were killed. The tail of the plane wedged in the wreckage of the home.
20: Officials say the father, he was able to get both of his kids who were asleep and make it out of that home. Another deadly plane crash in New Mexico. Again, here's Trevor Ault.
6: A medical transport plane crashed in the mountains of New Mexico, leaving four people dead and igniting a wildfire. Authorities say the small propeller plane took off from Roswell, carrying four crew members and medical personnel around midnight. It lost communications, vanishing from radar, then crashed.
20: Federal officials are investigating that crash. Back here in Tennessee, a federal judge yesterday denied Tennessee Democrats' request for a temporary restraining order that sought to pause the state's newly approved congressional maps and election changes. Chief U.S. District Judge William L. Campbell Jr. issued the order yesterday, writing that the plaintiff's request for a temporary restraining order was denied, and he canceled a hearing that was scheduled for May 20th. The request was filed by Vicki Hale, Earl Fisher, Talese Turner, Hetty Weinberg, U.S. Representative Steve Cohen, Congressional candidate Chaz Mulder, and another congressional candidate, that would be Cheney Mosley, along with State Reps Justin Pearson and the entire Tennessee Democratic Party. The group sought emergency intervention after Tennessee lawmakers approved new congressional maps and election timeline changes during a special legislative session earlier this month. The plaintiffs argued the changes, well, they just come too close to the August primary election and could create confusion for voters, campaigns, as well as election officials. That is the latest news. We've got traffic and weather up next. I'm Jay Harper, WTN News.
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4: No accidents or breakdowns to report. However, we do have some stop-and-go traffic north of the city in Sumner County up in the White House area. 65 southbound between exits 104 and 97. The construction up there has got the stop-and-go traffic happening, so be aware of that. We've got your traffic every 10 minutes every morning on Super Talk 99.7 WTN.
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0: It is 37 minutes past the hour of 5 o'clock. Good morning, everyone. On this Friday, the 15th day of May, I am Brian Wilson in for Grandpa Mandis, who is off with his daughter, who is having a baby up in Kentucky. So congratulations to Grandpa Mandis.

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2: I don't care much for the communists who run the country, but I really love the people of China. And I just have one story that I love to tell. So we're in the middle of this adoption process, and it's 2 weeks. And most days when you are in that middle of that process, you have to go and you have to go to a doctor's appointment. You got to go in and you got to meet with state officials. You got to go sign documents. You got to do this. They got a thing you got to do every day during this 2 week period, except one day there was nothing on our agenda. And some of the dads that were along on the trip had decided that they wanted to go out to the country to visit the orphanage where all of our daughters had come from. And this was about 2.5 hours out into the country from Guangzhou and a little fishing village known as Dien Bai. And so we got a driver and a translator and somebody to carry us over there and to look out for us. Fixers is what we call them. And a bunch of us dads went over to have lunch with the person in charge of the orphanage. And that all went pretty well. I had my paperwork with me. And I knew that my daughter had been abandoned at a police station in Guangzhou. And I wanted to go there to see it. And so we found out where it was, and we drove over there. And I also knew that the person who had found my daughter on that day was sort of what you would call, in this country, he would be a county judge. Han De Tong was his name. And I wanted to meet him, if I could, and have him tell me the story of what happened the day he found my daughter. And so I sent our translator, our handler around, and she found him, and he came out, and I have videotape of him explaining exactly what happened on that day. I found her here. She was in a small box. She was very upset. She was very angry. We got her some food, and we took her to the orphanage, and she tells the whole story. Well, I was thrilled to have that background on all of that. Well, then come to find out, all the other dads said, we really need you to show us where you found my daughter. And they were in different places all around this little town of Dien Bai. And so this county judge got into our van with us and drove around to each of the locations and got out and talked to the dads. Yes, your daughter was here, and this is what happened here, and this is what happened here. And we found, and I mean, it was a remarkable, remarkable experience to have all that information, you know. And the guy treated us like gold. We finally took him back to his office, and we thanked him profusely, and we're headed back to Guangzhou. And I noticed that my driver and our handler were having a very animated, you know, conversation in Chinese, and you know, and I wanted to know more about what they were talking about. So I asked our handler, what's going on? What are y'all talking about? It seems like you're a very animated conversation. And she said, well, the driver was just telling me how that when we were driving around, Han De Tong was giving him directions on where to go and where to turn and that kind of stuff. And at one point, he said he looked over and Mr. Han De Tong was wiping tears away from his eyes. And I said, tears? Why? I said, he was very happy that these girls had found good families. Well, I mean, that just broke my heart. It was such a poignant story. And it was then I sort of come to realize that, you know, this guy was a county judge, which meant he was a communist official of some kind. You don't get to be a county judge unless you play the party politics there in China. So he was a communist. He was also a good man. So, you know, I came to understand, and my worldview sort of changed that day, that yes, we can dislike what the Chinese are as communists, but you have to understand that even within a communist system, there are good people. And this was a lovely guy. He passed away. By the time I got back there the second time on a tourism trip, Mr. Han De Tong had passed away. And I went by to try to say hello to him, but he was gone. But it was a wonderful and warm visit both times to China. The people, I got to tell you, tremendously warm.

0: And I really wish we could have better relationships. It's just that, well, they're a bunch of communists. That's what, you know, there is that. By the way, they didn't know I was a reporter when I went. And I had to sort of keep that secret. And, you know, they told us, don't ever say that you're a reporter. Come up with some term of art for it. So the term of art that I came up with was that I was an analyst. What does an analyst do? An analyst writes reports for the bosses. And they accepted that answer. I think they pretty much knew, though. We were pretty sure we were being monitored. At one point, we were going to take all the babies out to a park not far from our hotel. And so everybody got loaded up to go, and we got outside, and it was pretty cool. And we decided about a block into it, let's go back to the hotel. It's just too cool to be out here today. We don't need the babies out in this cool air. So we returned unexpectedly to our hotel rooms. When I got to the hotel room, there were three guys in the hotel room in coveralls working on the, and I'm using air quotes here, smoke detector. They were very interested in the smoke. Interestingly, when I got back to the hotel room, I couldn't get into the room safe anymore. I was locked out of the room safe. Had to have people come up and reset it so we could get into the room safe. So from that point on, we sort of figured that we were being watched very closely, and we were very careful about the things we said. And I never did mention to anybody that I was a reporter, but I'm pretty sure they figured that one out. Interesting. Hey, one other thing that was going on yesterday, aside from all of the activity in Iran and all the activity in China, we sent our CIA director to Cuba on a government plane, big government plane. And, you know, everybody says, well, after Iran is resolved, they're going to try to do something on Cuba, perhaps. Here's what I know. Associated Press. CIA Director John Ratcliffe met with Cuban officials, including Raul Castro's grandson, during a high-level visit to the island Thursday. Cuban and U.S. officials confirmed. Now, Ratcliffe met with Raul Guillermo Rodriguez Castro, Interior Minister Lazaro Alvarez Casas, and the head of Cuban intelligence services to discuss intelligence cooperation, economic stability, and security issues. This is all confirmed by a CIA official talking to the Associated Press. Ratcliffe was there to, quote, personally deliver Donald Trump's message that the United States is prepared to seriously engage on economic and security issues, but only if Cuba is ready to make fundamental changes. An official statement from Cuba's government noted that Thursday's meeting took place against a backdrop of complex bilateral relations. While the U.S. stressed that Cuba cannot continue to be a safe haven for adversaries in the Western Hemisphere, the Cuban delegation insisted that the island presents no threat to U.S. security. Cuban officials also took issue with the nation's continued inclusion on the U.S. list of state sponsors of terrorism. Well, they were. Rodriguez Castro previously secretly met with the U.S. Secretary of State Marco Rubio at the Caribbean Community Summit at St. Kitts in February. While he has never occupied a government post, the younger Castro served as his grandfather's bodyguard and later as head of Cuba's equivalent of the Secret Service. U.S. and Cuban officials met earlier the year in Cuba. The ongoing meetings with U.S. and Cuba marked the first government flights to land in Cuba other than at the U.S. Naval Base at Guantanamo Bay since 2016. From CNBC, CIA chief makes historic trip to Cuba as U.S. blockade chokes island's energy supplies. There's no gas, no fuel in Cuba, in the entire island. They're running out of gasoline and energy. The U.S. has reiterated its offer of assistance to Cuba in exchange for fundamental changes. You see, they've been the Russians can't support them anymore. They lost, you know, what they had going with other countries in the region. And so they really are in a bind. They got nobody to support them. So if we ever want to go in and swoop up and try to make things right with Cuba, this seems like the proper time because they need us really badly. CIA director delivered a message to top Cuban lawmakers, according to news agency Reuters, stating that Washington would seriously engage with the country's government, but only if it makes fundamental changes. On Thursday, the CIA posted photos on social media of Ratcliffe in the Cuban capital, Havana, with no context. That's pretty fascinating. Cuba says, UPI, Cuban Energy Minister Vicente de la Olive, I think that's right, said that the country's diesel and fuel stocks had run completely dry and that the energy system was on life support due to the oil embargo imposed by the United States in January. We have absolutely no diesel, Olivi said in an interview broadcast on state-run national television Wednesday night, in which he repeatedly stated that oil stocks to generate power for the electrical grid were pretty exhausted, too. So you don't have diesel, you're running out of gas, and you don't have enough oil to run your generator plant, so you're going to run out of electricity. Olivi said that a loan delivery of 730,000 barrels of oil that had been sent there by Russia in March had run out, and the national grid was now completely dependent on Cuba's home-produced crude oil, natural gas, and renewable energy, which ain't much. In Havana, blackouts now exceed 20 to 22 hours per day. Can you imagine? It's becoming hotter. It's getting warm down there. So there you have it. I mean, boy, that's fascinating that we might well be able to do something with Cuba because they need us and they don't have anybody who can support them anymore. The island nation is in trouble. Will we have a better relationship with Cuba? Can we undo all the damage that has been done since the Cuban Missile Crisis of the 60s? It'll be interesting to see what happens in the days ahead. It is 51 minutes past the hour of 5 o'clock on Supertalk 99.7 WTN.
1: Coming up at the top of the hour, we'll have these stories. A change in U.S. troop presence in Europe that has surprised many. And a warning to teens about a popular high school prank. And we'll also have this morning's money news. 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
0: It is 55 minutes now past the hour of 5 o'clock. It's Brian Wilson filling in for Grandpa Dan Mandis today as he travels up to witness the birth of his new grandchild. And so I'm filling in today. Chris Hand will be in here at 9 o'clock. We're hoping the very best. Joan Jones also off today. So Jay Harper's in the newsroom and Sam's pushing the blinky buttons. There's nothing I hate more in the world, perhaps, than ticks. You ever get the tick willies where, you know, you find one tick and then you think you're crawling with them?
4: Yeah.
0: I hate that. But ticks, I just hate them. If you got puppies, you got to watch out for ticks. And I have two puppies now, so doing a lot to it. Here's a story that will not sit well with many people. Tennessee, this is from News Channel 5. Tennessee could see more ticks in this year, a mild winter, and increased Nashville construction may be driving a rise in tick sightings and ER visits from tick bites across the state. Gotta watch out for ticks. Tennessee health officials are warning residents about higher than usual tick activity this year, with a milder winter and ongoing Nashville construction potentially contributing to the surge. Dennis Hoy, owner of Evergreen Pest, said his company is already seeing a significant increase in demand. We're averaging 10 to 15 tick treatments a week right now. That's on the high side. Tennessee Department of Health has issued warnings about the uptick in ticks. You see what they did there? There's an uptick in ticks. According to the CDC, emergency room visits due to tick bites are up compared to the same time last year. Warmer weather in the winter is the key factor. But they say that because they are tearing up so much of our wooded areas for growth and development inside Nashville, that you probably are, making the ticks go elsewhere. They're looking for a place to be. Nobody wants to be dealing with ticks.
4: Where's the worst place you've had one?
0: Oh, I don't know that I can tell you that one. I know. I mean, you're sitting on the couch, and you're petting your puppy, and all of a sudden you go, ooh, what's that? Get the tweezers out.
4: Oh,
0: I don't know. There's a whole philosophy about how you go about this. But I'm telling you, I hate them. And apparently what I'm told is that this year, this summer, could be maybe one of the worst ones for ticks, mainly because we didn't really have a very cold winter. And mainly because there's construction and the ticks are being forced out of areas where they normally live. So get ready. Look out for your little pet friends. Make sure they don't have ticks and they have the proper kind of treatments to avoid that. And then check your kids when they come in from playing outside. I find them when I'm working out in the yard. Like if I'm working out in the yard, you know, and I've been out there, you know, clearing brush or something, that's when I'll find them. But I'm telling you. What about you? Where's the worst one you ever found?
4: Let me take an educated guess as to where I was actually on a hike, and I was about 12 years old, and I felt a burning sensation in my middle region, and I was out in public in broad daylight, and well, here I see something burrowing into a region it should not, all while there's a group of girls trying to cross this bridge on this trail behind me. So I was performing rapid surgery in the woods.
0: Yeah, yikes! I know. Yeah, well, get ready, folks. The ticks are among us. Now, coming up today, as we go forward with the rest of Nashville's morning news, we're going to go to talk about what's happening in the swamp. J.D. Vance had a big event yesterday where he's ferreting out fraud. There was an unbelievable COVID hearing yesterday. We'll talk about 2028 and the ongoing rivalry between Marco Rubio and J.D. Vance. I mean, it seems like a lot of people are wondering who's going to be the nominee in 28. Both of them doing quite well. We'll revisit what happened in China and what happened in Cuba and all those kinds of things coming up and redistricting. We'll do about redistricting in Tennessee and the high cost of living. It's all straight ahead right here on Super Talk 99.7 WTN.
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1: It is 1 minute past 6 a.m. I'm Jay Harper with your top stories, your weekend forecast, and a traffic report. They are coming up. The Pentagon has abruptly changed plans and decided not to send a brigade of about 4,200 troops from Fort Hood, Texas, to Poland. The Army's 1st Cavalry Division and 2nd Armored Brigade Combat Team, they were scheduled to rotate in and replace an outgoing armored unit. The decision this week to cancel the move came as a major surprise to the troops and commanders in the unit, since they've been preparing to move out for weeks. But ABC's security reporter, Steve Bamanen, he tells ABC News podcast Start Here that the president has talked about drawing down American presence in Europe.
6: The president announced he was withdrawing 5,000 troops from Germany. And he said through both of his 10 years, he's been very skeptical of using American power in Europe, often saying those countries need to take much more of the responsibility for their own security.
1: Back here in the U.S., warnings about a prank that's popular among high schoolers that took a dangerous turn in Michigan. ABC's Hannah Bata has that story.
7: This morning, authorities are warning teenagers after a popular game nearly turned deadly. An officer near Flint, Michigan, approaches what he thinks is a burglary in progress, only to be suddenly sprayed by a squirt gun.
8: Hey, what the f***, dude? Sorry. Get on the ground.
7: In an instant, the officer holds his fire. The teen was participating in what's known as Water Wars, or Senior Assassin, a game that's become popular on social media.
1: Police have been called to that area and were investigating reports of possible car thieves. We now have this morning's money news. For that, here's Jim Ryan.
9: The Standard & Poor's and the NASDAQ Composite set new records Thursday, each rising more than 0.75%. The Dow Jones came very close to an all-time high of its own, adding 370 points to finish the session just over 50,000. Iran says 30 ships, including oil tankers, passed through the Strait of Hormuz yesterday, but it wasn't enough to affect worldwide crude prices. Brent crude was sitting right around $107 a barrel overnight. Electric vehicles have zapped the bottom line at Honda. The carmaker reported its first annual loss ever, $2.7 billion. Honda points to the upheaval of the EV market in the United States and on-again, off-again U.S. tariffs. Texas dominated the Census Bureau's latest population rankings with all five of the nation's fastest-growing cities. The Dallas suburb of Salina topped the list, growing by 24.6% from mid-2024 to mid-2025.
10: 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We've got weather, we've got traffic, and they're both on the way. I'm Jay Harper, WTN News.
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10: Still looking pretty good traffic-wise. No accidents or breakdowns currently reported. We do have the beginning of the normal congestion buildup. That would be the 6524 junction there near Trinity Lane. And the same can be said up in the Millersville area. There is some construction out there, as you well know, folks that travel that every day. And the slowdowns are happening as a result of the construction there. But aside from that, we're looking pretty good. Traffic every 10 minutes every morning on Super Talk 99.7 WTN.
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19: I'm WSMV4 First Alert Meteorologist Stefano DiPietro. Warmer today, mixing clouds and sun this afternoon. Highs in the low to mid 80s, and warmer tonight. We're down to the 60s for the overnight low. An isolated shower late tonight and early tomorrow morning, but dry in the afternoon. Partly sunny with highs in the upper 80s to near 90. Sunday, we're in the low 90s with plenty of sun.
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0: 7 minutes now past the hour of 6 o'clock on Super Talk 99.7. It is hour number two of Nashville's Morning News with Dan Mandis. I'm Brian Wilson filling in for Grandpa Dan as he goes off to spend time with his daughter and his new grandchild. So we're happy to be in under those circumstances for sure. We got Joan Jones off today, so Jay Harper's in the newsroom and Sam's pushing the blinky buttons. All kinds of stuff going on. The president is on his way back from China. I keep seeing the pictures of all of the pomp and the ceremony and the circumstance. And I'm reminded that in China, there is apparently President Xi doesn't like it when he's compared to Winnie the Pooh. Did you know this? I mean, apparently in China, a lot of people think that the president of China looks like Pooh Bear.
4: Yeah, he doesn't like it.
0: He doesn't like it. He's got the Pooh Bear nose. There's no doubt about it. No doubt about it. Let's start by going, while you're in China, you got your Secretary of State there. Secretary of State needs to be there. International trip, yeah. But what do you do if you're the vice president? I mean, when the president leaves the country, you got to be there. You got to stay back in Washington in case you were needed. J.D. Vance can't really get on the plane and go to China. He's doing his whole run right now is about taking on his new role as fighter of fraud. And believe me, there is a lot of fraud to be looked at here. Take a look here's J.D. Vance talking about Medicare fraud at an event yesterday and how they are cutting back on the Medicare money that's going to California because they believe that a good portion of that money is being lost to fraud, waste, and abuse.
21: So I want to be clear here. We're talking about withholding the Medicaid fraud enforcement payments that go to the state bureaucrats. We're not talking about withholding people's benefits. We're talking about turning off the resources that the state government should be using to police fraud. And then instead, we're going to use those resources ourselves because we're actually taking the fraud issue very seriously. But I do think it raises a very important issue. There are going to be some politicians who say what you're doing here is harming the Medicaid program. We're trying to save the Medicaid program from dysfunctional state bureaucrats. If you allow hundreds of millions, billions, even more money to go out the door, not to healthcare services for low-income families, but to fraudsters, you eventually are going to destroy the Medicaid program. So this is why we say red state, blue state, this does not need to be a political or a partisan issue. We want to work with you to eliminate fraud and make these programs last longer for the people who truly need them.
0: I mean, really, there is a rivalry within the Trump administration, it would seem, although they say they're best friends and they like each other and they're not thinking about it. You know that there's got to be some speculation going on right now in the back rooms at the White House about who is going to be the nominee in 2028. Is it going to be J.D. Vance, who has taken on in his portfolio, fraud, waste, and abuse? And, you know, that's something that resonates with the American people. If he can become, you know, the person who battles fraud, that's a pretty good job. But, I mean, the other side of that equation is you got Marco Rubio, Secretary of State, National Security Advisor, and a man who is apparently in the very good graces of President Trump right now. And he's also been very impressive. So who is going to be the nominee? That's a great question. President Donald Trump. Here we go. Doesn't sound like... As Trump fuels Vance versus Rubio speculation, his vice president makes anti-fraud push. Unlike Trump, neither man is talking about their future political ambitions, instead letting their public profiles and actions speak for themselves. And Vance, who compared himself to the kid in Home Alone with both Trump and Rubio in China this week, had the White House campus to himself on Wednesday for an event on fraud. He announced several new efforts to combat fraud in federal health care programs, including one targeting, as you heard, in California, whose Democrat governor is a 2028 hopeful in his own right. I just don't think it sounds like the president of the United States to have a televised competition for who would succeed him as his apprentice, Vance deadpanned when pressed by CNN on why Trump seems to enjoy pitting him against Rubio and against each other. The president on Monday asked attendees at a Rose Garden dinner to cheer for their preference. Who's it going to be? He loves that. He wants to be the kingmaker. It's going to be interesting to see who actually, you know, becomes at the top of the ticket. I mean, if you look at some polls, you get that J.D. Vance has the advantage right now, because I think his name is better known by more people since he's the vice president of the United States. But there's other polls out there that suggest that Marco Rubio would be a very popular choice. And I, you know, I personally, like both men, if I had my preference, the nominee would be Marco Rubio, because I just think he's a once-in-a-generation political talent. I really do. I think he's really amazing. J.D. Vance, I love him. I think he's great. He's doing a great job as vice president. I have no problems at all if something happens to Trump that J.D. Vance would step up to the plate and handle it. I think he is entirely capable of handling that job. But I think that Marco Rubio might actually excel at it. That's my personal opinion. You're entitled to yours as well, but it's interesting that this is going on behind the scenes. As long as we're talking about 2028, here's one. What? Who are the Democrats going to put up in 28? You got any ideas about that? I do. A recent Atlas Intel poll found far-left representative, are you ready? Alexandria Ocasio-Cortez leading the potential crowd of 2028 presidential candidates. Unlike some recent surveys that showed failed presidential candidate Kamala Harris as the fan favorite, this survey had the squad member leading the pack with 26% support among Democrats. Former Secretary of Transportation Pete Buttigieg came in second place with 22.4%, followed by 21.2% who chose California Governor Gavin Newsom. Harris, in that poll, came in fourth with 12.9% support, all other potential candidates falling into single digits. Ocasio-Cortez has not said if she plans to run for president, and many are urging her to run for Chuck Schumer's seat in the Senate. However, she recently told David Axelrod that her ambition is to change the country, explaining that she does not want to base her current actions on future aspirations politically, as all of those are temporary roles. They assume that my ambition is a title or a seat. My ambition is way bigger than that. My ambition, she says, is to change the country. God help us all. God help us all. But she does lead. Isn't that interesting? In this one poll, she leads, and you got Buttigieg's number two, Gavin Newsom number three, and Kamala Harris number four. That is really, really, really interesting. Let's take a break now and see what's going on with traffic and weather at 15 minutes past the hour of 6 o'clock on Super Talk 99.7 WTN.
5: Happy Friday. The roadways are looking pretty clear this morning. There is one delay in Sumner County and White House. There is stop and go traffic on I-65 southbound between Bethel Road and Louisville Highway. That's exit 98. You're going to have road work in that area causing delays. I'm Sammy Kincaid.
0: All right, in our forecast today, looks like it's going to be a beautiful day when it finally gets here. 81 degrees today, 85 on Saturday, 88 on Sunday. Really nice weekend on tap. Right now, you know, you might want to put on a long sleeve shirt or carry a light jacket or a sweater or something, because it's a bit nippy outside. It's in the upper 40s, but again, heading up to 81. Later today. 16 minutes past the hour of 6 o'clock on Super Talk 99.7. Brian Wilson in for Dan Mandis. We're talking about the 2028 candidates and who is likely to proceed. Is it going to be on our side? Is it going to be Rubio? Is it going to be Vance? On the other side, is it possible that Alexandria Ocasio-Cortez could become the Democrat nominee for president? I'd take all of that I could get. In fact, there's not anybody on the other side of the equation that particularly concerns me. I think we have a very deep bench, and I think their bench is really, really shallow. You know, in the swamp, there's a guy that I always admire. I don't always agree with him. For example, I don't agree with his position on the Iran war, but I like him. And what I love about Rand Paul, Senator Rand Paul of Kentucky, is that, you know, he is like a dog with a bone when he gets on something. And, you know, I often find, you know, even though I don't always agree with him, I always find him to be thoughtful. But I think he's right when he talks about COVID and the things that happened back then and the role of Anthony Fauci of steering the COVID probe. Big hearing yesterday. Here's Rand Paul.
6: The COVID-19 pandemic was one of the most consequential events of our lifetime. And to this day, the American people have never received a full accounting of where it came from, what our government knew, and why they had to fight their own government to find out. Today, the committee will hear from an intelligence community whistleblower about these questions. The witness will testify that the CIA scientific analyst repeatedly concluded that a laboratory leak was the most likely origin of COVID-19, and that those conclusions were buried, softened, or withheld from Congress while the public was told to trust a different story. For years, Americans were told to trust the experts, trust the agencies, trust the intelligence community, and trust the officials who assured us that they were following the science. But the evidence before the committee tells a very different story. Today we will expose a system in which a small circle of officials, scientists, grantees, and intelligence advisors move from agency to agency, meeting to meeting, briefing to briefing, reviewing one another's work, and shaping one another's conclusions and presenting those conclusions to Congress and the public as if they were independent conclusions. Only it was not independent, it was a circle. One part of that circle is a body most Americans have never heard of, the Biological Sciences Expert Group, known as BSEG, or the B Group. BSEG operates under the Office of the Director of National Intelligence. Its stated purpose is to give the intelligence community access to outside scientific experts.
8: The COVID-19 pandemic was...
0: There you go. You have it. There is Rand Paul opening up the hearing. Now, let's hear from that whistleblower. His name is James Erdman. And he says basically Anthony Fauci had his thumb on the scale and was trying to push all of the intelligence analysis of where COVID came from away from the lab theory and into other theories. And he was working behind the scenes pushing this agenda. And here's what James Erdman had to say.
22: Intelligence community leaders and senior analysts downplayed the possibility that the COVID pandemic originated as a result of a lab incident. Motives are difficult to define given the scope of the Diggs review. Intentional or not, the IC's actions resulted in a cover-up, wasted resources, and a failure to properly inform policymakers. Public health policy would have been very different had the American public been made aware that a virus from a lab in China was going to serve as the foundation for an emergency use authorization mRNA products being mandated by the former administration. Dr. Fauci's role in the cover-up was intentional. Dr. Fauci influenced the analytical process and findings by leveraging his position to ensure the IC consulted with a conflicted list of curated subject matter experts, public health officials, and scientists. This included some of the authors of the paper, The Proximal Origin of SARS-CoV-2, and other public health experts who have been in his orbit for the last 20 plus years.
0: There you go. I mean, he laid it right at the foot of Anthony Fauci. He had his finger on the scale. He was trying to push people toward a conclusion that I think obfuscated the fact that that virus leaked out of a lab in Wuhan, the Wuhan lab in China, and was funded by U.S. dollars that Anthony Fauci sent that direction. He was trying to protect his reputation. He was trying to obfuscate that fact. And so he did everything he could to push us away from this idea that the virus, the COVID-19 virus, was basically a change of function research project that went awry and leaked out of the lab there in China and killed millions of people. It is a scandal if this is true, and here you have a whistleblower saying it is true, that Fauci was behind all of that. It is an amazing story. Millions of people died we went through, you know, an incredibly difficult economic time in this country during the COVID-19 outbreak. We were led down the wrong path as to what was the correct science to deal with the matter. And it was all basically to protect Fauci's reputation. If this pans out, it is one of the greatest scandals of all time, and millions of people died because of what Anthony Fauci was doing with that lab in Wuhan lab in China. From redstate.com. A decorated CIA officer testified before the Senate on Wednesday that Dr. Anthony Fauci deliberately manipulated intelligence community analysis on COVID-19 origins, steering federal investigators away from the lab leak theory and toward a predetermined conclusion of natural origin. Yeah, this didn't happen naturally. The fix was in from the beginning. Fauci handpicked the experts. He shaped the process, leveraged a network of grant-dependent researchers to make sure the intelligence community reached the answer that he wanted. The hearing confirmed what millions of Americans long suspected. The government lied, and it knew it was lying. 24 minutes now, past the hour of 6 o'clock on Super Talk 99.7.
10: Coming up at the bottom of the hour, the president on his way back to the U.S. from China. We'll let you know what is expected when he returns. Also, Texas continues with an execution, and a federal judge, he makes a decision regarding Tennessee's congressional map redistricting. We'll have that for you at 6:30 on Super Talk 99.7 WTN.
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10: 32 minutes past 6 a.m. I'm Jay Harper with your top stories, a forecast, and traffic in a few minutes. The president has now wrapped up his trip to China for his summit with President Xi Jinping. During the trip, President Trump says they discussed Iran and both agreed that Iran can never have a nuclear weapon. Trump also says China agreed to put in an order for 200 planes from Boeing. More now from ABC's Lionel Moyes.
37: The president says China will also be buying American oil and soybeans, which China stopped buying last year during a trade dispute. Tech CEOs joining Trump on the trip with artificial intelligence a major focus. Treasury Secretary Scott Bessin says China agreed to work together on AI safety.
10: The execution, it was a stay of execution. It was issued by an appeals court Wednesday, but it got lifted yesterday. And a man in Texas was put to death last night. ABC's Jim Ryan says Edward Busby Jr. was pronounced dead minutes after receiving a lethal injection.
4: With 600 executions to its name, no other state even comes close to the number of lethal injections administered at the Texas Death House in Huntsville. Edward Busby was condemned for the suffocation death of Laura Lee Crane, a retired professor from Texas Christian University. Prosecutors said she was abducted from a grocery store parking lot in January 2004 and left to suffocate in the trunk of her car. Jim Ryan, ABC News.
10: A federal judge on Thursday denied Tennessee Democrats' request for a temporary restraining order that sought to pause the state's newly approved congressional maps and election changes. Chief U.S. District Judge William L. Campbell Jr. issued the order Thursday, writing that the plaintiff's request for a temporary restraining order was denied and canceling a hearing previously scheduled for May 20th. The request was filed by a number of Democrats, including the Democratic Party here in Tennessee. The group sought emergency intervention after Tennessee lawmakers approved new congressional maps and election timeline changes. It all happened during a special legislative session earlier this month. Plaintiffs argued the changes came too close to the August primary election and could create confusion for voters, campaigns, and election officials. That is the latest news, weather, and traffic are next. I'm Jay Harper, WTN News.
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10: Well, we always have delays here anyway. Now they're going to get worse. This would be 65 southbound near Trinity Lane. We've got a crash and it's blocking the right lane. So get ready for that. Also seeing Construction delays up north of the city, 65 southbound in that Millersville area. We've got your traffic every 10 minutes every morning on Super Talk 99.7 WTN.
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5: I'm WSMV4 First Alert meteorologist Stefano DiPietro. Warmer today, mixing clouds and sun this afternoon, highs in the low to mid-80s, and warmer tonight, we're down to the 60s for the overnight low. An isolated shower late tonight and early tomorrow morning, but dry in the afternoon, partly sunny with highs in the upper 80s to near 90. Sunday, we're in the low 90s with plenty of sun.
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2: Things that are coming out of that. But I want to start this half hour by talking about what's going on with redistricting in the state of Tennessee. As you know, we have had a special session where we redistricted, came up with a map to redistrict and basically redo the map so that it's very favorable to Republican candidates in all nine congressional districts. And the Democrats are losing their ever-loving minds, as you might imagine. But following a Supreme Court, I'm talking the U.S. Supreme Court decision, they believe they are well poised to carry this off. It's looking good so far. From the Tennessee Star, judge blocks Tennessee Democrats' attempt to stop new congressional map before the 26 midterm elections, which, as you know, are not that far off. Chief U.S. District Court Judge William L. Campbell Jr. issued an order on Thursday blocking Tennessee Democrats' emergency efforts to halt the implementation of the state's newly enacted congressional map and election law changes ahead of the 2026 election cycle. Last week, U.S. Representative Steve Cohen, State Representative Justin Pearson, the Tennessee Democrat Party, and several other voters filed a lawsuit in federal court seeking to block the state's new congressional map and election law changes from taking effect. In the 23-page initial complaint, plaintiffs argue the state changed the rules in the middle of the game by moving the candidate qualifying deadline from March to May 15th and creating a new special qualifying period for candidates after campaigns had already been operating for months under the previous congressional map. So this is going to go to the courts, but at least initially, the judge has denied the Democrats' request for a temporary restraining order to keep this from going into effect. Axios. U.S. Chief District Judge Chip Campbell on Thursday rejected Tennessee Democrats' request for a temporary restraining order to stop the state from implementing a new House map that favors Republicans. Why it matters, the legal challenges to the new map will press on, but Campbell's ruling is a critical setback for opponents. Democrat candidates, including Steve Cohen, by the way, went through all of that, right? Tennessee Republicans drew new district boundaries during a special session last week in hopes of giving the GOP control of all nine of the state's U.S. House seats. I mean, by the way, if everybody goes forward with redoing these districts as it now appears they will, It can potentially change the outcome in the midterm election. That's why this is so important. If past is prologue, if history is our guide, then the party in power traditionally does not do well during midterm elections. It's not at all uncommon during, some midterm elections to lose 20 or 30 seats if you're the party in power. You might remember Barack Obama lost 60 seats in the House, which caused him to come to the microphones and say it wasn't just a beating, it was a shellacking. So it can happen to the party in power. Right now, of course, we control the White House, both houses of Congress, and we have a 6-3 majority in the conservative Supreme Court. Allegedly. And so, yeah, there's no way you can make the argument that we're not in charge. And it is entirely possible, some would say, history is replete with examples of how the party in power does not do well in the midterm elections. But if we can eliminate a bunch of Democrat seats and turn them into Republican seats through redistricting, then that's going to help us out a lot. And by some estimates, the Cook Political Report says Republicans are poised to do okay in the midterm election, if this all plays out the way we think it's going to play out. What an outcome that would be. Here's another story. WKRN.com puts it this way. A federal judge has denied an emergency request to temporarily block Tennessee's newly redrawn congressional maps from taking effect. The ruling cancels a hearing that had been scheduled for May 20th and allows

0: the state's new district lines to remain in place as the broader legal fight continues through federal court. What the judge did not do was explain why. As of Thursday evening, no written memorandum has been released outlining the reasoning behind the decision to deny the temporary restraining order sought by plaintiffs challenging the maps. Traditionally, when you do that, it's because you don't feel like they have, you know, on its face, a very strong case, the Democrats. So it'll be interesting to see how that all plays out in the days ahead. But at least for now, good news for Republicans. A judge has said that the Democrats' request for an emergency order that would stop this from happening has been denied. Good news for Republicans, bad news for Democrats. Coming up in just a moment, how much does it cost to live comfortably in the state of Tennessee as compared to other states? We're doing all right, and I'll explain that in just a moment. 45 minutes now past the hour of 6 o'clock on Super Talk.
1: On I-65 in the southbound lanes in Davidson County, in Talbot's Corner, there is going to be a crash blocking the left lane at Trinity Lane. That's exit 87. Other than that, 40 and 24 looking clear this morning for your drive into work. I'm Sammy Kincaid.
0: And the forecast calls for a high today of 81. Weekend looking really good. Temperatures in the mid to upper 80s. A little cool this morning as we head into the day. It'll get nice, but right now, a bit chilly outside. Temperatures in the upper 40s. 6:45, Super Talk 99.7. Brian Wilson in for Dan Mandis. We want to talk a little bit about, you know, why it's such a good place to be, the state of Tennessee. I'll tell you something. You think it's rough right now filling up your gas tank? Let me tell you what rough is, my friends. I mean, it's bad. Don't get me wrong. I'm not denying that, you know, your gas is expensive and it's costing you more. I think it's a temporary thing, but one way or the other, I get it. It hurts. But compare and contrast the average price for a gallon of gas in Tennessee to a gallon of gas in California. In Tennessee, the Tennessee state average is $4.12 a gallon. You know what it is in California? $6.14 a gallon. And what's the difference there? The difference is how much they charge and tack on in taxes to a gallon of gas in California. The national average, by the way, is about $4.52 a gallon. So gasoline is expensive, but the reason it's more expensive in California is taxes. The reason that it's more expensive to live in California, by and large, it's taxes. We have very low taxes here in the state of Tennessee. We have no state income tax whatsoever, and that has made us a very attractive place to go if you want to retire. From Fox Business, a breakdown state by state of how much money you need to retire, and Tennessee does pretty well. A study by Money Lion analyzed the monthly savings needed to retire comfortably across states after accounting for the national average expenses for retired households, as well as whether the retirees would have Social Security income when the retiree began saving for retirement. The report found that the state with the highest annual cost of living for retirees was Hawaii. Annual cost, $90,000. For necessities, to live comfortably, $181,000 would be needed. After accounting for Social Security income, MoneyLion estimates the annual cost of living as a retiree beyond your Social Security, $156,000. To save enough money to afford that cost of living in retirement, person would need to have saved $5,800 a month over 45 years at the age of 20. Wow. California, second highest. MoneyLion estimated that just to get by with the basic necessities in California, you need $73,387. Or if you want to live more comfortably, $121,000. The monthly savings would be $4,514 starting at the age of 20. That's how much you have to put away. How can you even afford to retire there? When starting at age 20, if you start at age 30, it's $5,800 a month. That's expensive. So compare and contrast that with some other states where they don't have a state income tax. Florida, $44,170 for necessities, $88,000 for a comfortable cost of living. But let's get into it. Alabama, $32,000 for a necessities income. Tennessee and Texas virtually tied. Tennessee, $38,000 is what you need to live comfortably. To get by, and you need more than that to live comfortably. Texas is about the same. One of the cheapest is West Virginia, where you only need $29,000 to live comfortably. That's pretty good. That's pretty amazing. Maryland, where I lived, Maryland, you need $50,000. Beyond your Social Security, just to get the basics. I mean, I talk about how when I left Maryland and came to Tennessee, how I got a big pay raise. That's because I didn't have to pay any state income tax in Tennessee, and I did in Maryland. It was expensive. Cost of living pretty good here in Tennessee. That's why so many people are coming here to find a place to retire. I'm telling you. Aren't you glad you live in a state, no state income tax, conservative leadership that keeps costs at bay a tremendous amount when compared to other states? It is 51 minutes now past the hour of 6 o'clock on Super Talk 99.7.
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1: On I-65 in the southbound lanes in Davidson County, in Talbot's Corner, there is going to be a crash blocking the left lane at Trinity Lane. That's exit 87. Other than that, 40 and 24 looking clear this morning for your drive into work. I'm Sammy Kincaid.
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0: It is 57 minutes now past the hour of 6 o'clock on Supertalk 99.7. Brian Wilson in the chair for Dan Mandis, who is out becoming a granddad again. How about that? Grandpa Dan. Hey, here's some really good news. We apparently are doing much better as when it comes to losing people to fentanyl in a big way. Preliminary government data show that approximately 70,000 Americans died from drug overdoses in 2025. That sounds bad, but it's actually a 14% decline compared to the previous year. The third consecutive annual drop, bringing the total back to pre-pandemic levels seen in 2019. That, you know, in 2022, we had 110,000 people in this country. That's a small city. That's a medium-sized city who died as a result of fentanyl overdoses. Wow. Health officials said deaths involving fentanyl and other synthetic opioids saw some of the steepest drops, but fatalities tied to cocaine and methamphetamines also declined. Experts credited expanded access to naloxone, increased addiction treatment, opioid settlement funding, and shifts in illegal drug supplies for the improvement. Fall comes amid a crackdown on cartels and cross-border and seaborne drug traffic by the Trump administration, including military strikes on drug smuggling vessels. Is it perhaps a real fundamental change in the arc of the overdose crisis, writes one researcher. So, good news, the war on drugs is winning, and fewer people are dying as a result of fentanyl. Hopefully, if we can have a good agreement with the Chinese to stop sending us the drugs, the chemicals that make up fentanyl, then we could perhaps even drive that down a little better. It is time for the news at 7 o'clock on Super Talk 99.7. The president winging his way back from China. We'll talk about that and much more coming up in the next hour of Nashville's Morning News with Dan Mandis. Brian Wilson in for Dan Mandis.
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2: It is 7 a.m. I'm Jay Harper with your top stories. Traffic and weather, they're coming up. President Trump has indeed wrapped up his trip to China and his summit with the Chinese president, and he's now on his way back to the U.S. ABC's Mary Bruce says the president spoke with Xi Jinping about Iran, and Trump says both agree that Iran should never have a nuclear weapon.
8: Trump, who brought along with him over a dozen top American business leaders, also touting what he claims are, quote, fantastic trade deals, saying China will be buying American soybeans and 200 Boeing planes. But the Chinese have not confirmed these commitments.
2: More people are now being monitored for hantavirus after an outbreak initially centered on a cruise ship. ABC's Victor Oquindo has more.
9: At least 41 Americans in a dozen states being monitored for hantavirus, including 16 people who the CDC says were not on the cruise where the outbreak began, but may have been exposed during travel on flights. In Kansas, three of those transferred to the hospital for observation after officials say they had high-risk exposure to an infected person who was not on the ship while abroad.
2: Employees from the Long Island Railroad, one of the major train lines in the nation's biggest city, could be going on strike this weekend as negotiations are going nowhere. ABC's Anthony Carlo. He's in New York.
10: We can gauge optimism all we want, but the fact is negotiations are at a stalemate. Neither side could say anything promising about where talks stand. It appears as though both sides are hung up on what wages for LIRR workers could look like in the fourth year of a new contract.
2: 3,500 union workers, including engineers, signalmen, and trainmen, will likely walk off the job tomorrow morning if a deal with the Metropolitan Transit Authority is not reached. Let's take a look at your stock numbers here this morning. This before the opening bell, the Dow futures down 308, the S&P down 69.5, and the NASDAQ down 384. That's the latest news. Traffic and weather are next. I'm Jay Harper, WTN News.
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2: Our traffic situation continues to look pretty good here on a Friday morning. We are still trying to clear that crash 65 southbound at Trinity Lane. And we are still seeing some slowdowns up in the Millersville area. The construction delays on 65 southbound are still there. And we are, of course, seeing the normal delays on 24 westbound as you head into the city from the Laverne and Smyrna area. We've got your traffic every 10 minutes every morning on Super Talk 99.7 WTN.
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17: I'm WSMV4 First Alert Meteorologist Stefano DiPietro. Warmer today, mixing clouds and sun this afternoon, highs in the low to mid-80s, and warmer tonight, we're down to the 60s for the overnight low. An isolated shower late tonight and early tomorrow morning, but dry in the afternoon, partly sunny with highs in the upper 80s to near 90. Sunday, we're in the low 90s with plenty of sun.
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0: Good morning, everybody. 7:05 on Super Talk 99.7, the beginning of the third hour of Nashville's Morning News with Dan Mandis. I'm Brian Wilson in for Dan. Grandpa Dan is up greeting his new grandchild, and congratulations to him on that. I'll be in today. Chris Hand coming in at 9 o'clock, and we'll have a conversation with Chris in the second half of the 8 o'clock hour. Right now, there's a lot going on with regard to the President of the United States winging his way back from China. It's a 16-hour flight. He did a gaggle. That's what you call it, a gaggle. I don't know where it came from. I guess like a gaggle of geese. Reporters gather when the President wants to have say something, and so he's gaggling on Air Force One. Let's listen in.
19: No, I mean, President Xi and I agree on many things. And we agree very much on trade. We're going to be doing a lot of trading. Our farmers are going to be taking in. I mean, our farmers are going to be very happy with the deal we made.
20: Is your instinct that he will put pressure, that he will try and get them to do more?
19: I ask him to put pressure because I don't need favors. I think he will. I think automatically he'd like to see it opened up. He gets about 40% of his energy or his oil from that, you know, from the strait. We get none. We don't need it.
21: Mr. President, on Truth Social, you said that President Xi had made a reference to the decline of the U.S. We didn't hear him say that. Maybe it was something he said in privacy. So what was it, first of all, that he said that prompted you to do
19: this? He made a statement. It might not have been from him, it was somebody, but they talked about the decline. But he said today, and he said it very publicly, he said the U.S. was declining for the last 4 years. And he said what President Trump has done in the last 15, 16 months has been virtually a miracle. He said we have the hottest, country anywhere in the world. But he said that it was a declining country under Joe Biden. He said we had a seriously declining country, which we did, with people pouring in from all over the world, from prisons and everything else. He said what President Trump has done has been a virtual miracle. It's the hottest country anywhere in the world, and it is,
20: On a different subject, on Cuba, there's reporting that Raul Castro could be indicted by the DOJ, I believe. What does that mean?
19: Well, I don't want to comment on that. I'll let DOJ comment on it. But they need help, as you know. And you talk about a declining country. They are really a nation or a country in decline. So we're going to see. We have a lot to talk about on Cuba, but not maybe for today.
20: Tariffs, Mr. President. Did you agree with President Xi to extend that year-long truce on tariffs?
19: We didn't discuss tariffs. I mean, they're paying tariffs. They're paying substantial tariffs, but we didn't discuss. You know, before I came along,
21: Who is the opposite? We didn't discuss that.
4: I'm coming.
21: Was it brought up?
4: Mr. President, you said in January to us that you were going to bring up the expansion of their nuclear program. Obviously, they've got 600 weapons now by the Pentagon's estimate, going to 1,500. Did that come up? Did you succeed in getting them into any form of arms control? Or the remember we discussed New
21: You're
4: Star?
21: Talking about China.
4: China.
21: We brought it up. The denuclearization, I talk about it all the time, with Russia and with China. And it did come up. We did discuss.
4: And what did you conclude?
21: I got a very positive response since the beginning. So, you know, we're going to be together four times, potentially, this year. We have the G20, which he wants to come to, which I'd like him to come to. It's going to be in Miami. It's going to be in Doral. And it's going to be, I think, very good. Much more important if he's there. And so you have the G20. We have one that he has, as you know, in November,
4: right,
21: in China. He's asked me to be there. I'm going to try and be there. And then we have another one on September, I guess, 26th or 24th, when he's coming into the White House.
4: I'm trying to understand what it is he committed to, if he committed anything.
21: Well, I don't want to say anybody committed, but we have a very good understanding.
4: So are you
21: going to... You know, the concept of denuclearization.
4: Denuclearization or just a new, an extension
21: of the Star? No, a denuclearization.
4: In other words, building down.
21: And you bring Russia into it also. But the concept of that is something would be... Very good.
0: That's the President of the United States gaggling. That's what they do. They gaggle back there. I've been on this plane, and this occurs right outside the door to the press cabin on Air Force One, which is in the back of the aircraft. It's actually the only thing that's further back than the press cabin on Air Force One is the galley. And but Trump comes to the door, and by the way, you know what's on the other side of that door? The Secret Service cabin. So the, you know, they got us trapped back there. We're not going anywhere. But Trump comes back and he talks, and it's fascinating for me to see, you know, like for example, one of his passengers, Sean Hannity, not a traveling member of the press corps, a guest of the president on Air Force One. Was in the background. Sort of interesting. So he's talking about how things went overall pretty well. He's been asked a lot of questions. You heard him talk about Cuba. There are some developments there. We'll get into that a little bit later in this hour. But it sounds like a pretty good meeting. He has done an interview with Sean Hannity about his meeting, and he has rather warm things to say about President Xi.
5: I think he's a warm person, actually, but he's all business. He's you know, there's no games, there's no talking about how nice the weather is. Oh, let's look at the stars, let's look at the sun. You know, no, he's all business, and that's, I like that. I mean, that's a good thing. No games. I say it about him, and I could say it about some. Not as complimentary, frankly, for the most part. But I say about him that if you went to Hollywood and you looked for a leader of China to play a role in a movie...
22: Central casting.
5: He's central casting. You couldn't find a guy like him. Mm. Even his physical features, you know, he's tall, very tall. And especially for this country, because they tend to be a little bit shorter.
0: Yeah, it's true. It is true. You do tend, as a tall American, you do tend to, when you go there, you notice that you tower over everyone. You'd be walking down the streets of Beijing, and you look around, and you realize that virtually everybody that is on the sidewalk with you is about a foot shorter than you are. It is something that does really jump out at you there in China. But a good meeting. He talked a little bit about... Iran with Sean Hannity, because it came up. You see, this is really, this summit was the tale of two straits. The Chinese are very interested in what happens in Iran because they get a lot of their oil from Iran, and they want the Strait of Hormuz open. The other straits that they're concerned about are the Taiwanese straits, and that is a point of some conflict between the United States and China even now, what's going to happen there. But here is Trump talking a little bit about Iran with Sean Hannity and what he heard from President Xi with regard to Iran.
5: It would take One plane, 1 minute. That's all it would take. When you do that, you start off, that's a big statement to do that. Now, you also have bridges, you also have electric plants, which I think in many ways are worse, because you can get the oil open faster than you can build a new bridge or build a new electric plant. But these guys should make a deal. I mean, only crazy people would not make a deal, but they should make a deal. And President Xi would like to see a deal made. He would like to see a deal made. And he did offer, he said, if I can be of any help at all, I would like to be of help.
22: Because, he did say that.
5: Yeah, he did say that. And look, anybody that buys that much oil has obviously got some kind of a relationship with him. But he said, I would love to be of help. If I can be of any help whatsoever, he'd like to see the Hormuz Strait open. He said, if I can be of any help whatsoever, I would like to help.
22: What has complicated things probably the most is the top three-tier leadership is wiped out.
5: It's gone.
22: Now you have a fractured leadership.
5: Yeah, but I think we have people that are leaders. I think they're much better than, I think they're much more reasonable. You know, if you talk about regime change, that's the ultimate. No, I said, that is serious regime change, right? The third tier that we're dealing with now, I think they're actually much more reasonable and in many ways smarter than the first tier and the second tier, who are no longer with us.
0: There, Trump speaking to Sean Hannity about the situation in Iran and what she said to him, he said he'd like to see a deal. I think it is in the national security interest of China to get the Strait of Hormuz opened. We share that. It's in the world's national security interest to get that going. And he would like to see that happening. In the meantime, he says China is coming to the United States to buy oil. Chinese ships will be showing up at the Houston Harbor in Alaska and other places to load up on American oil. By the way, the price of oil went up a little bit on that news today. Other things going on, you see the pomp, the ceremony, the flag waving, the troops that are polished and spit polished and shined up. And, you know, it's a big dog and pony show and a lot of ceremony and a lot of circumstance. But there's also around the periphery a little bit of chaos. I mean, for example, reporters are supposed to get into the motorcade with the president anywhere he moves. There's a small group that's supposed to travel with him. But they couldn't explain that to the Chinese security officials that were on hand.
1: Go. We got to go.
7: We got to move.
1: We got to go. Let's go. We're going.
8: Look at this.
7: We got to go, guys.
1: Let's go. He's right.
8: We have to go.
1: We got to go.
8: We have to go.
1: We are going. Unbelievably.
8: U.S. press, we are going.
7: We're never
8: going.
0: And basically, they shoved, the press corps shoved their way right past the security officials and got onto their part of the motorcade.
8: Gentle, but we are going. Don't run over anybody. Do not do what they did to us.
0: Listen, you would be surprised. You really would probably be surprised at how rough it can get when you're traveling in a situation like that. I mean, it was not uncommon for us to have fights with security people as the press corps. It was not uncommon for us to have, all kinds of problems, getting where we needed to go. And there would be people who didn't understand. They're not used to having a press corps that has such independence in China. So, you know, their instinct is shut down the press corps. Peter Doocy had a couple of encounters and witnessed another.
23: We experienced some of that firsthand yesterday. Leaving that welcome ceremony, I was ordered onto a bus that then immediately left with nobody on it except for me and a driver that didn't know I wanted to get off.
24: Wow.
23: But after lots of shouting and pointing on the bus and off the bus, we got where we needed to be.
24: Secret Service had a little back and forth too?
23: They did. At a separate event, they didn't want to let one of the president's protective detail members bring a firearm in. More shoving, more shouting, but they figured it out.
24: Yeah, that doesn't work. Peter, as always, thank you.
0: Yeah, so there, chaos around the edges of all the pomp and ceremony. I have actually been in situations where I got pinned to the wall one time by some Egyptian security officials at a Cairo airport event with Bill Clinton and Mubarak. And I mean, I got shoved around really hard because they wanted to separate. This is something that's not allowed in American press circles, is they wanted to separate me, the editorial presence on the trip in the traveling press corps that day, from my camera crew. In other words, they wanted the picture. They just didn't want a pesky reporter who was going to ask questions. And we had a hard and fast rule that was never to happen. So we're going into this event, Mubarak and Clinton, and we're going in, and the security people let my camera into the room, and then they peel me off and pin me against the walls and no, you cannot go in. And I was like, yes, I can. I'm never supposed to lead that camera crew. I go into that meeting, and I mean, they were rough. It got really rough. The only way I got saved was I started shouting at the top of my voice, which, you know, it's pretty loud, to Joe Lockhart, who was across the room, Press Secretary Joe Lockhart, Joe, help me out here. And the Egyptian people were embarrassed because I was shouting. So eventually Joe motioned to let him, to let them let me in. And I went in. And you know what happens in a photo op? You got your two principals that are sitting there. And when you come in, the sound people come in first and they go down low. And then the camera people come in and they stand above the sound people and to get a good picture. And then the reporters fill in around. Well, I was the last one to get into that room because I'd been waylaid by Egyptian security. And I was catching my breath. I was still a little rattled from what had happened out in the hallway before. And somebody turned to me and said, Brian, they're waiting for a question. Oh, yeah. So I asked the question. I put on my best Sam Donaldson voice and said, Mr. President, what do you hope to accomplish with this meeting? It's a throwaway question, but we got an answer and we moved on. But, I mean, it was rough. And I can tell you, this happens more times than you might imagine. Even though things look all polished and shiny around the event, a lot around the edges of this thing is often a great deal of chaos. And certainly that was the way it was in China. It is now 21 minutes past the hour of 7 o'clock on Super Talk 99.7 WTN.
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25: If you are the parent of an infant, it can be really hard to find baby foods that are truly healthy for your child. According to a new study out of UNC Chapel Hill, almost three-quarters of baby foods are ultra-processed and may contain additives that are linked to potential health problems later in life. The study's lead author said, what shocked her was that the top ingredient in 71% of these baby foods wasn't a fruit or vegetable, it was one or more additives that babies' guts are not fully developed enough to be able to handle. Eating the right food at this stage of life is so important because this is when children begin developing dietary preferences for the rest of their lives. So take the extra time to look at the ingredient labels on the foods you are buying. You're going to want short lists and also ingredients that you recognize. I'm Dr. Sanjay Gupta, helping you live a better life.
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15: On I-65 in the southbound lanes, there is going to be an accident blocking the right shoulder at Trinity Lane, exit 87. That's in the Talbot's Corner part of town. I-40 and 24, 440, all looking clear for your Friday morning drive into work. I'm Sammy King.
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2: It is 7:30, and I'm Jay Harper with your top stories. Traffic and weather, they're coming up. The president wrapping up his trip to China and his summit with the Chinese president Xi Jinping. Trump says that Xi made commitments to purchase more soybeans from American farmers and hundreds of jets from Boeing, though China hasn't confirmed those deals. We hear now from ABC's Mary Bruce.
16: Throughout the trip, Trump laying on the flattery.
17: You're a great leader. I say it to everybody. You're a great leader. Sometimes people don't like me saying it, but I say it anyway because it's true.
16: President Xi striking a more serious tone. When our two sides cooperate, both benefit, he said. When we confront each other, both suffer. China and the United States should be partners instead of rivals.
2: Back here in the U.S., the Pentagon has abruptly changed plans and decided not to send a brigade of about 4,200 troops from Fort Hood, Texas to Poland. The Army's 1st Cavalry Division and 2nd Armored Brigade Combat Team, they were scheduled to rotate in and replace an outgoing armored unit. The decision this week to cancel the move came as a big surprise to the troops and the commanders in the unit since they had been preparing to leave for several weeks. But ABC's Steve Bannon tells the ABC News podcast Start Here that the president, he's talked about drawing down American presence in Europe.
18: The president announced he was withdrawing 5,000 troops from Germany. And he said through both of his 10 years, he's been very skeptical of using American power in Europe, often saying those countries need to take much more of the responsibility for their own security.
2: People around the country, they're hopeful for an experimental drug. It has shown very promising results, which may give some pancreatic cancer patients more time. It's not FDA approved yet, but more doctors around the country can now use the drug to help eligible patients after the FDA granted it expanded access earlier this month. Dr. Brandon Huffman, he's a medical oncologist at Dana-Farber Cancer Institute. He helped carry out those clinical trials. He was speaking to ABC News, and he explained how the drug works.
19: The cancer has these little genetic mutations. They're like little light switches. They're turned on, and the cancer is growing. It's spreading, and this drug, it turns off the lights, shrinking the cancer, helping the patients live better and longer.
2: That is the latest news. Traffic and weather, they're next. I'm Jay Harper, WTN News.
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2: We have a couple of injury crashes that we're dealing with, the first of which is near the airport, Briley Parkway at Volte Boulevard. Another injury crash reported in Antioch, this at Murfreesboro Pike at Pinhook Road. 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
4: I'm WSMV4 First Alert Meteorologist Stefano DiPietro. Warmer today, mixing clouds and sun this afternoon, highs in the low to mid 80s, and warmer tonight, we're down to the 60s for the overnight low. An isolated shower late tonight and early tomorrow morning, but dry in the afternoon, partly sunny with highs in the upper 80s to near 90. Sunday, we're in the low 90s with plenty of sun.
0: 35 minutes past the hour of 7 o'clock on Super Talk 99.7, Friday, May 15th. Brian Wilson in for Dan Mandis, who is off in Kentucky becoming a grandpa again. Grandpa Dan. We're glad for him. Very happy to be here today. A lot going on. I just witnessed this gaggle on Air Force One with Trump and the reporters and the traveling press corps who are with him there, a small group that travel with him on Air Force One. And he went 45 minutes. Sharp, engaged, typical Trump. And I happen to notice over in the corner, there's a clock. It would have been, at the time he did this thing, 3 a.m. on the East Coast of the United States. In Washington, it would have been 3 a.m. Here he is, half a world away, just cranking it. The guy's a beast. I don't know when he sleeps. I don't know that he does sleep. But one way or the other, they're now winging their way back after a very, very, very successful, I think, summit. They didn't get everything that they wanted, but they got a lot of things. And they moved the needle, I think, in a positive way. It really was the tale of two straits, the Strait of Hormuz, the Strait of Taiwan. Those were the two things that really interested the Chinese leadership in this summit. And overall, I think Trump feels like it was a pretty good meeting. At the same time that that was going on, a big surprise, there was a U.S. jet, a big diplomatic jet out of Washington, sitting on the tarmac in Cuba. Yes, we sent the CIA director to Cuba for some high-level talks while the president is overseas in China. You know, a lot of people think that after we finish up whatever's going to happen with Iran, and I think that's pretty much over, we may try to focus on Cuba for a very short period of time. So this is what was going on. I think this is very interesting, and could be the next shoe to drop in foreign relations around the world. CIA chief makes historic trip to Cuba as U.S. blockade chokes the island's energy supply. They don't have any gasoline or diesel, coming into the island of Cuba. I mean, the last bit they got was like 730,000 barrels of oil that was sent to Cuba by Russia, but that's not happening anymore. They lost the oil that was coming to them from Venezuela. There you go. That's what happens. And now they're in a bind. So now, and against that backdrop, you have the CIA director, John Ratcliffe, meeting with the grandson. He's a grandson of Raul Castro, brother of Fidel, former president. Let me see.

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2: AP. CIA Director John Ratcliffe met with Cuban officials, including Raul Castro's grandson, during a high-level visit to the island Thursday, Cuban and U.S. officials confirmed. Ratcliffe met with Raul Guillermo Rodriguez Castro, Interior Minister Lazaro Alvarez Casas, and the head of Cuban intelligence services to discuss intelligence cooperation, economic stability, and security issues. A CIA official confirmed the meeting to the Associated Press. Ratcliffe was there to personally deliver President Donald Trump's message that the United States is prepared to engage on economic and security issues, but only if Cuba makes fundamental changes. An official statement from Cuba's government noted that Thursday's meeting took place against a backdrop of complex bilateral relations. While the U.S. stressed that Cuba cannot continue to be a safe haven for adversaries in the Western Hemisphere, the Cuban delegation insisted that the island presence presents no threat to U.S. security. The Cuban officials also took issue with the nation's continued inclusion on the U.S. list of state sponsors of terrorism. So, what is going on? And then there's another step here, another thing that's happening with regard to Cuba. And I can't quite figure out how these two things might go together. But let me just throw it out there. From CBS News, the U.S. is taking steps to indict Raul Castro, the 94-year-old former president of Cuba and brother of Fidel. In other words, the grandfather to the man that John Ratcliffe is talking to may well be indicted by our Justice Department. The potential indictment, which would need to be approved by a grand jury, is expected to focus on Cuba's deadly 1996 shootdown of planes operated by the humanitarian group Brothers to the Rescue. The Justice Department spokesperson declined to comment any further. So what's going on with Cuba? Is it possible that after all of these years of stressful relationship dating back to essentially the Bay of Pigs and the Cuban Missile Crisis when Fidel Castro was in charge and dealing with the Russians and all of that. I mean, we've had very difficult relationships with Cuba. We used to have very friendly relationships with them. Wonderful. Cuba could be a wonderfully prosperous island nation if the communists would just get out of the way. There are enough people who've immigrated from Cuba to the United States who would like to go back and help develop their home country. There's all kinds of opportunity here for Cuba to be a sparkling gem in that part of the world and an ally of the United States. And, you know, let's just see whether Trump can take advantage of it. If anybody can get it across the goal line, I think it's the two people, Marco Rubio and the President Trump, who is willing to you know, deal with folks if they're willing to change their evil ways. We got a lot of things have to change in Cuba, but could it be that we, after all of these years, that we may be right on the precipice of a real great, strong, positive relationship with Cuba? Think of what will have happened in the first, you know, 2 years of Trump's administration. If he is able to say, we solved the problem with Maduro, we have changed our relationship in that part of the world, we have gone in and kept Iran from developing a nuclear weapon, and have bombed them back to the Stone Ages in some regards. Their military will take years to rebuild, and we're maybe not even done with that yet. And then we pick up a warm and friendly and positive relation with the Cubans. That's a pretty good run if you can pull that off. That would be fantastic. And then we need

0: I think, a period of prosperous prosperity, quiet on the world stage, no wars, no fighting, just a time for America to reap the rewards of everything that has happened and try to get the economy back in better shape before the midterm elections. I think that is all possible and very interesting. But what is going on with this thing in Cuba? It is hard to understand, you know, and see this happening and try to figure out what's going on. But something is happening, and I think it's positive. And I think at the end of the day, we're going to have a better relationship with Cuba than we've had since the 1960s. It is now 45 minutes past the hour of 7 o'clock on Super Talk 99.7. 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
1: On 21st Avenue South at Children's Way, there is an accident at Vanderbilt and at the airport, an injury crash on Briley Parkway at Volte Boulevard, and in Antioch, an injury crash on Murfreesboro Pike at Pin Hook Road. I'm Sammy Kincaid.
0: Well, your forecast calls for a high today of around 81 degrees, currently 52 degrees in Metro Nashville. The weekend, I got to tell you, really, really looks nice. Saturday, partly cloudy skies, 85 degrees. Sunday, I'm going to be lounging by the pool, 88 degrees and abundant sunshine on Sunday. We have got some really nice weather. I mean, it's going to be pleasant. And then I think it goes up to the mid-80s, the upper 80s, and then drops back down to the mid-70s next week. So we're in for a good stretch of nice weather. Brian Wilson in for Dan Mandis, as I said. Dan will be back on Monday. A lot of things going on here in the world. The president winging back from China. We have a CIA director that is in Cuba. It is entirely possible that we're going to see some real changes on the world stage with regard to our relationship with China, with Iran, with Cuba. It is a remaking of the world order, and Trump is just on fire. He's really on a roll with that kind of stuff. So we'll watch all of that and see what happens in the days ahead. J.D. Vance, the vice president of the United States, couldn't go on the trip to China because, well, somebody has to stay behind and wear the daddy pants when the president's out of the country. So that was J.D.'s job. But he's been given the task, as you know, of trying to do something about fraud, waste, and abuse in America. He's now the fraud czar, in addition to being the vice president. And he was talking at an event yesterday about Medicare fraud and how they're going to pare back on some of the money they're sending to California because it's being wasted. Man, I'm telling you, the stuff that we're finding out about the level of fraud, waste, and abuse and taxpayer dollars, you know, we're talking about real money here. We're talking about billions and billions and billions of dollars. Here's J.D. Vance yesterday.
2: So I want to be clear here. We're talking about withholding the Medicaid fraud enforcement payments that go to the state bureaucrats. We're not talking about withholding people's benefits. We're talking about turning off the resources that the state government should be using to police fraud. And then instead, we're going to use those resources ourselves because we're actually taking the fraud issue very seriously. But I do think it raises a very important issue. There are going to be some, I'm sure, some politicians who say what you're doing here is harming the Medicaid program. We're trying to save the Medicaid program from dysfunctional state bureaucrats. If you allow hundreds of millions, billions, even more money to go out the door, not to healthcare services for low-income families, but to fraudsters, you eventually are going to destroy the Medicaid program. So this is why we say red state, blue state, this does not need to be a political or a partisan issue. We want to work with you to eliminate fraud and make these programs last longer for the people who truly need them.
0: And the real question is, will this be the thing that propels J.D. Vance in advance of the 2028 race? In other words, a lot of people are looking right now and they say, well, who's going to be the nominee? Is it going to be J.D. Vance? Is it going to be Marco Rubio? Rubio's setting the world on fire in the world of diplomacy and as national security advisor, and Trump seems to like him. He's very much involved in what's happening in China, very much what's involved in Iran, very much involved in what's happening, as we mentioned, in Cuba. All of these things going on. So J.D. Vance is going to, his window and his thing is fraud and abuse. So is that going to be a winning thing? I think it is. I think it could be a really big thing for him, because the one thing that really irritates Americans is that they send their hardworking, their hard-earned dollars to the federal government, and so much of it goes to fraud, waste, and abuse. I'm shocked, stunned, and amazed, really, honestly. As many years as I've been doing this, I'm still shocked, stunned, and amazed at how much fraud they are finding in our federal government. It's everywhere. California, it's in Florida, it's in Minnesota. Just the level is just astonishing how much fraud, waste, and abuse there is with taxpayers' dollars. If we could get rid of all the fraud, waste, and abuse, we might be able to, give people a tax cut. Wouldn't that be something? Now we're spending money on the war, we're spending money in other ways, And our gas prices are up at the moment, but I think that's going to be resolved in short order. So the real question is, who's going to emerge in 2028? Will it be J.D. Vance as the nominee, or will it be Marco Rubio? Both men doing a bang-up job. One thing I'm certain of, we've got a deep bench. The other side, they're seriously talking about Alexandria Ocasio-Cortez as the Democrat nominee for president. Kamala Harris is in fourth place, according to one poll. So they got nothing on their side of the equation. Let's call it 51 and a half past the hour of 7 o'clock on Super Talk 99.7 WTN.
3: 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Also, the Census Bureau, they've released their latest city rankings, and there are some surprises. 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
5: The raccoon bill, we expect it to go to the governor's desk. How about that?
6: Well,
5: I wonder if we'll get invited to the gubernatorial signing. What do y'all think?
6: Can I go?
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1: On 21st Avenue South at Children's Way, there is an accident at Vanderbilt and at the airport, an injury crash on Briley Parkway at Volte Boulevard, and in Antioch, an injury crash on Murfreesboro Pike at Pin Hook Road. I'm Sammy Kincaid.
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0: 57 minutes past the hour of 7 o'clock, Super Talk 99.7. Brian Wilson in for Dan Mandis on the Nashville Morning News Program. Dan, be back on Monday. Everything good. I think if I could have one, everybody said, who would you like to sit down and have a nice dinner with, drink a beer with? I think there's a lot of people on that list. I'd like to sit down and have dinner with Elon Musk. I think it'd be fascinating to pick that guy's brain for an hour. But I think if you say anybody in the world, I think it'd be Sir Paul McCartney. I would love to meet Sir Paul McCartney. Big Beatles fan, have been for years. And the more I read about Paul McCartney, he seems like a pretty genuine dude. He's got good PR people if he's not. He says, however, that if you run into him, please put your phone away. Sir Paul McCartney has said that if he sees a fan reaching for his phone, he takes the quote radical step of asking them to put it away. The former Beatle, talking to the Telegraph, explained that agreeing to be photographed alongside admirers made him feel like a performing monkey. To avoid it, Sir Paul tells anyone who produces a camera, sorry, I don't do pictures. Wow. He said, I say to people, I don't want to do photos, and they say, why? And I say, I'll tell you what, and I go into this long explanation about how down on the south coast of France in Saint-Tropez, there's a man on a beachfront who has a monkey, and you have to pay to have your photo taken with the monkey. I really do not want to feel like that monkey. And when I take a picture with someone, I do feel like him. I'm not me anymore. I'm suddenly somebody else. So he won't do, and apparently Ringo won't do autographs. He quit doing autographs, and Paul McCartney won't do pictures. I have a friend I used to work with in D.C. who tells me the story about his brother and his wife. Who were biking in California, just biking around as tourists in California. And along comes a sedan, and the guy gets out driving the sedan, opens the trunk, pulls out a bicycle, and out of the sedan emerges Sir Paul McCartney. And they they recognized him. Of course, how can you not know? I mean, he's one of the most recognizable people on the planet. And they said, Paul McCartney. He says, hey, how you doing? Sits down, chats with him for a while. Nobody's paying attention. Nobody around them has figured out that Paul McCartney is there. And he hung out with them and went riding bicycles for about an hour. And then, you know, said, Tyrion went back and put his, they picked up his bike, put it back in the sedan and took off. And they'd had an hour with Sir Paul McCartney, and virtually nobody else there picked up on the fact that they were hanging, they were within, you know, a few feet of one of the members of the Fab Four. So I think he's a pretty good dude, but they don't have a picture. It's 8 o'clock on Super Talk 99.7. 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
9: It is 1 minute past 8 a.m. I'm Jay Harper with your top stories. A forecast and a traffic report are coming up. The Pentagon, they've abruptly changed plans and decided not to send a brigade of about 4,200 troops from Fort Hood, Texas to Poland. The Army's 1st Cavalry Division, 2nd Armored Brigade Combat Team, they were scheduled to rotate in and replace an outgoing armored unit. ABC's Steve Bannon spoke with the ABC News podcast Start Here to explain the situation.
10: This is taking away a huge armor formation full of tanks and artillery, about as muscle flexy as you get when it comes to a military deployment abroad. And this unit also trains with our allies abroad, training with the Germans, training with the Romanians. So it's not just the actual presence, it's also that long-term relationship building between American units and European units.
9: He also says the decision was a surprise to the troops. They had been preparing for the move for quite some time. But the decision follows a separate Pentagon announcement a couple of weeks ago that over the next 6 to 12 months, about 5,000 U.S. troops would be withdrawn from Germany, with President Trump saying those cuts will go a lot further. In other news, the Census Bureau's latest population rankings find some communities shrinking and others going crazy. 5 of the nation's fastest growing cities are in Texas. We find out more about it from Jim Ryan.
11: No other community in the country has grown more percentage-wise than Salina, a Dallas suburb that many Dallasites have never heard of.
12: When you look at the grand scheme of things, the possibilities we can say are endless.
11: Mayor Ryan Tubbs says his city isn't just a bedroom community anymore.
12: We have a whole lot of single-family housing growth, but our commercial growth is catching up to that.
11: In 2020, about 17,000 people called Salina home. The latest population count is 64,000.
9: That is the latest news. Weather's next. I'm Jay Harper, WTN News.
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9: Well, unfortunately, crashes building in our area. First of all, near Vanderbilt, we have a wreck. 21st Avenue South at Children's Way. A couple of injury crashes. Donaldson Pike at Royal Parkway. Also in Antioch, Murfreesboro Pike at Pinhook Road. That's been there a while. In Brentwood, we picked up a wreck. Old Hickory Boulevard at Franklin Pike Circle. And a one-car crash in Laverne. And this would be 24 westbound at Old Hickory Boulevard. We've got your traffic every 10 minutes every morning on Supertalk 99.7 WTN.
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16: I'm WSMV4 First Alert Meteorologist Stefano DiPietro. Warmer today, mixing clouds and sun this afternoon. Highs in the low to mid 80s, and warmer tonight. We're down to the 60s for the overnight low. An isolated shower late tonight and early tomorrow morning, but dry in the afternoon. Partly sunny with highs in the upper 80s to near 90. Sunday, we're in the low 90s with plenty of sun.
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0: Good morning, everyone. It is 7 minutes past the hour of 8 o'clock on Super Talk 99.7. Dan Mandis is off today. I am your friend and radio buddy, Brian Wilson, filling in while Grandpa Dan goes up to meet his new grandchild in Kentucky. So happy to do that. Joan Jones off today. Jay Harper's in the newsroom pushing all of the news buttons. And Sam is doing the blinky buttons as well. Everybody's in their place. Gasoline prices. Oh, my gosh. It is a serious thing for a lot of people right now, the price of gasoline. Let's just go through the numbers. West Texas Intermediate crude, $103 a barrel today. Brent crude at 107. Prices went up slightly on the world markets when it became known that apparently China is going to be coming to the United States to buy some of our oil and gas. Which means that China. Can you say it?
18: China.
0: I can't say it the way he says it.
18: China.
0: Is that it? That's pretty close.
19: Got to take the anyway, I, turn it to a Y.
0: China. I can't do it. I can't do a Trump impression. I just can't. I don't know why. But anyway, yeah. So, 103 for West Texas Intermediate crude, Brent 107. Gasoline by the gallon, national average, $4.52. The Tennessee average is $4.12 a gallon. Compare and contrast that with what they pay in California. Wow. Can you imagine? I mean, as bad as it is, can you imagine being in California and you fill up your tank and it's $6 a gallon? $6.14 a gallon. I mean, you got to be up around $8 or so for diesel in California. So, I mean, it's bad, but it's not as bad here. I think it will. I really do. I've been following oil prices since I was a kid because I grew up in West Texas, and that's what you do there. You talk about the oil industry all the time, and I think it will come down quickly once we get out of Iran, and I think we're going to be doing that pretty quick. White House scrambles for gas price relief as the war drags on, from Newsmax. Trump administration officials scrambling to contain the economic and political fallout of the war with Iran. Three people familiar with the White House discussions told Reuters as hopes for a quick resolution fade. I don't know that it will. I think we can still get out relatively easy and relatively soon. The U.S. President Donald Trump this week backed suspending the federal gas tax, a step that would knock 18 cents a gallon off motor fuel prices currently averaging more than $4.50 a gallon nationwide. Once viewed by some White House aides as unnecessary, the idea is gaining some urgency as officials run low on options to show they are tackling rising costs, said the people who spoke on condition of anonymity to discuss sensitive internal deliberations. Within the White House, a consensus has emerged that with prices up 50% since the start of the war, Trump needs a visible consumer relief move now, one of his people said. $4 a gallon gasoline has been a level that triggers a public backlash and economic anxiety. That borne out since the war started. Look, we got to get it under control. I mean, other things are doing okay. I mean, we got pretty good employment in the country, and employment rate is pretty low. But inflation will run rampant. As I said back during COVID, and as I said during the Biden administration, you know, about any time my microphone would be turned on, nothing runs through the economy in a negative way faster than high oil and gas prices, because everything needs oil and gas to get to market. And so everything goes up in cost when gasoline costs more, because it takes more to get those goods and services to market. And so, yeah, that's something they got to get under control pretty quick. A short term suspension of the gas tax would help a little. I mean, I'll take my 20 cents off if that will help. But the bottom line is, they've really got to get that resolved in pretty short order. And so we'll see whether or not that can happen. Historically, $4 a gallon gas has been the level that triggers public backlash and economic anxiety. This is borne out since the war started as consumer sentiment recently dipped to a record low and inflation surged to 3.8%. Now, it's still not where it was when we had Biden in office and inflation ramped up to 9.1%. But more than 6 in 10 Americans say their household finances have taken a hit from higher gas prices, according to a May Reuters Ipsos poll that put Trump's economic approval rating at just 30%. Now Trump faces mounting pressure from fellow Republicans who fear economic pain caused by the war could spark voter outlash, a backlash, and cost the party control of the House of Representatives, possibly the Senate, in the midterm elections. Administration officials have been poring over market data to gauge whether the national average price could climb to $5 a gallon, according to two people familiar with the discussions. Seven states have already surpassed that mark, AAA data now shows. So hang in there. I think we're going to be okay, but it could get worse before it gets better. However, all that being said, for the midterm elections, this is pretty interesting. Not doing it very well, more internal issues for Democrats hint at big trouble for the midterms. This is from redstate.com, talking about the Democrats in the midterm. This is pretty interesting stuff. As we go toward the 26 midterms, normally the party out of power, in this case the Democrats, would have the edge. But redistricting has made things much closer. On top of that, Democrats still have the problem that voters don't think very highly of them. As we reported, CNN senior data analyst Harry Int explained that in addition to redistricting, which is likely to deliver more seats to Republican, their generic congressional ballot numbers have gotten worse since March, and they are now within the margin of error. The Democrats, I mean, we got our problems, but they got theirs too. Now the Associated Press dropped a piece about internal conflict among the Democrats entitled "Inside the Fuhrer Plaguing Democrat National Committee Leader Ken Martin." Saying the internal turmoil sounds pretty bad over at the DNC. Major donors aren't giving. Liberal influencers are publicly questioning Martin's refusal to release an internal report on the party's failures. And Democrat operatives have begun informal discussions about recruiting a new chair, even as most believe that Martin's job isn't in serious jeopardy ahead of the midterm elections. Well, if they don't do well in the midterm elections, he's toast. There's no doubt about that. But I'm telling you, Democrats are not particularly happy with their own party, and they are a party, they are really a party divided. I mean, we are on our side to some degree, but I'm not like the Democrats are. Because the leadership is being driven by progressives. And America is not a progressive nation. So, you know, they keep pushing us further and further to the extreme left. They keep pushing the party to the extreme left. And at the end of the day, that's not going to play out very well for them. Time to take a quick look at what's going on with our traffic and weather at 15 minutes past the hour of 8 o'clock.
1: On I-24 in the westbound lanes, there is an accident blocking the right two lanes just past Haywood Lane, exit 57. Near Vanderbilt, there's a crash on 21st Avenue South at Children's Way. In Donelson, an injury crash on Donelson Pike at Royal Parkway. And in Laverne, a one-car crash has the Gore blocked on I-24 in the westbound lanes at Old Hickory Boulevard South. I'm Sammy Kincaid.
0: It is 54 degrees currently in Metro Nashville, adding up to a high today of 81. The weekend looks great. High on Saturday, 85. Abundant sunshine, 88. Beautiful degrees on Sunday. Really, you can't ask for better than that. So get out there and enjoy your weekend. Got to be by the pool, that's for sure. You know, I always worried when our back door to our nation, the borders, was wide open during the Biden years. And I told you every day, every time I could get on, I kept warning about, you don't know who's coming into this country. Because, you know, they're letting everybody in. They're not asking many questions. And then there were the gotaways, more than a million people probably, who got into this country. We didn't know anything about them. We know they got in because we could see them on our sensors, but we couldn't interdict them. We couldn't intercept them. We couldn't stop them. And they never came in contact with any law enforcement whatsoever. And I always said, if you wanted to do harm to this country, if you're a nation that wanted to do harm to this country, then this is the opportunity. You come in while the doors are wide open. You evaporate into the fabric of America and you wait for that moment until you are asked to do harm. And I've always suspected that a lot of bad people got in during all of that. Now comes this very, very strange story out of all places, Alabama, Mobile, Alabama. From townhall.com, have you heard about this? Unprecedented threat. Routine maintenance found an IED, an improvised explosive device, buried at the bottom of an Alabama dam. May 12th, workers doing routine maintenance on the Converse Reservoir Dam in Mobile, Alabama, found a grenade-type IED at the dam. The FBI squad came in to detonate the device in what authorities are calling an unprecedented threat. From NBC 15 down there, Mobile Area Water and Sewer Systems Wednesday announced that the Gulf Coast Regional Maritime Response and Render Safe Team successfully retrieved and detonated an improvised explosive device found underwater at the Converse Reservoir Dam. The multi-agency effort included the Mobile County Sheriff's Office, FBI Bomb Squad, Mobile Police Department Explosive Ordnance Detail, and EA Bomb Squad, and the Daphne Search and Rescue Team. Well, bring the people from Daphne in. This device, a grenade-type IED, was initially located by divers surveying the dam for routine repair and maintenance. Following this discovery, they went out there, retrieved it, and blew it up, and it exploded. Our top priority is keeping your drinking water safe. This is an unprecedented threat, and we are fortunate that this device was discovered before it could cause serious damage to our water supply or harm to individuals. We are grateful for the professionalism and competency of our national law enforcement partners. Every dam and piece of critical infrastructure must be checked. It's an issue of national security. Well, yeah. I mean, are there others that have been placed at dams around the country? And if so, by whom? What was going to happen? Sit there and wait until you get the sign to cause mayhem in America? Then explode the improvised devices? I don't know. I really don't know what the plan was, and I really don't know if this is larger, but you got to ask your question now. If you're the Trump administration, are you going to start checking, you know, the dams and other places around the country to find out if there are other things like this? And who did it? Who's responsible for this? Very, very concerning. Look, I believe a lot of bad people got in. I believe those bad people are still here. I think that they have infiltrated this country. They've absorbed themselves into the fabric of the nation, and they're just standing around waiting for their assignment. I think that's true of a lot of people who wanted to do us harm, and I hope it's not true, but I fear that it truly is. Let's call it 21 minutes past the hour of 8 o'clock on Super Talk 99.7 WTN.
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13: How did I lose weight? And I did. Lean, right here. I did. I love this stuff. 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I never minded being 2:35, but you know what minded? 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
1: On I-24 in the westbound lanes, there is an accident blocking the right two lanes just past Haywood Lane, exit 57. Near Vanderbilt, there's a crash on 21st Avenue South at Children's Way. In Donelson, an injury crash on Donelson Pike at Royal Parkway. And in Laverne, a one-car crash has the Gore blocked on I-24 in the westbound lanes at Old Hickory Boulevard South. I'm Sammy Kincaid.
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0: It is 27 minutes past the hour of 8 o'clock on Supertalk 99.7. Brian Wilson in for Dan Mattis on Nashville's Morning News. We're wishing Dan all the best as his daughter is about to provide him with yet another grandchild. So, hey, that's exciting for Dano, isn't it? Yeah, I'm really, really happy for him. We have here in Tennessee, we just had our special session. We got a new congressional map. It looks like that's going to stand for a little while. I mean, the Democrats have filed a lawsuit, and that lawsuit needs to get resolved very quick order if you're going to carry out all of this for the midterm election. Here's the latest on that from WKRN. A federal judge has denied an emergency request to temporarily block Tennessee's newly redrawn congressional maps from taking effect, at least for now. So Democrats said, we think you should give us an emergency restraining order to shut down this plan while we challenge it in a court of law. And a federal judge has said no. No, we're not going to do that. Didn't give us any explanation, didn't explain his ruling, just said, no. So that's a good sign that the redistricting is going to hold, although who knows how long it's going to take to resolve all these court challenges. Around the country, this whole redistricting effort is helping Republicans to the point where Democrats are now beginning a little bit worried. Normally they would do very well in a midterm election, and now for the very first time they look at it and they go, I'm not so sure we're going to prevail. Boy, wouldn't that be something if that were the case. Listen, coming up here in just a short while, we're going to be talking to Chris Hand about what's coming up on his program. All that and much more still ahead on Nashville's Morning News. I am Brian Wilson, your friend and radio buddy, in for Dan Mandis. 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
9: It is 8:30. I'm Jay Harper with your top stories. We'll get you a very nice weekend forecast and a traffic report here momentarily. CIA Director John Ratcliffe, he made a sudden trip to Havana this week, putting pressure on the island nation that's already beginning to buckle under U.S. pressure. We hear now from ABC's Matt Rivers.
2: This surprise, unannounced trip to Cuba comes at a time of some of the worst tensions between the United States and Cuba that we have seen in generations. As a U.S. oil embargo continues to put near unprecedented strain on the island, choking off its fuel supply. Blackouts, which have long been a problem on the island, are now worse than ever. Just yesterday, half the island's power grid failing. And we know Donald Trump has threatened military action against the island for months now.
9: A potential settlement between President Trump and government agencies that he oversees now raising ethics concerns. Sources telling ABC News that Trump is expected to drop his $10 billion lawsuit against the IRS in exchange for potential taxpayer-funded financial compensation for allies who claim they were wrongfully targeted by the Biden administration. Democrats, as you can imagine, they ain't happy. ABC's Rachel Scott has more.
21: Senator Elizabeth Warren calling it an insane level of corruption, dubbing it a slush fund for Trump's handpicked stooges to hand money to January 6 insurrectionists and his political allies. And former FBI Director James Comey, who the DOJ indicted just last month and who the president has repeatedly directed his DOJ to go after, weighing in too.
22: He's making sure that if you're part of Cosa Nostra, this thing of ours, you're on my team, I'll take care of you. I'll take care of you reducing your exposure. I'll get you free dough. That's a very dangerous message.
9: Trump started all this by suing the Treasury Department and the IRS for the leak of his tax returns during his first term in office. Sources also telling ABC News Trump was urging the Justice Department to pay him about $230 million for the investigations he faced during Biden's tenure. Parents, they're pushing back, demanding schools in some instances go low-tech. Here's ABC's Chuck Sievertson.
23: Parents across the country worried about too much screen time in schools are lobbying educators to go back to pencils and paper. Hundreds have signed a petition in Pennsylvania's Lower Merion Township School District near Philadelphia to allow parents to opt out of digital devices for their kids. School board members say it's not feasible to opt out of technology they say is essential to the curriculum.
9: That is the latest news. Weather and traffic are next. I'm Jay Harper, WTN News.
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9: We have a handful of crashes here. First of all, Donaldson Pike at Royal Parkway. That's right there by that intersection, I believe, where the Shoney's is or was. But anyway, I think you know where I'm talking about. Also, in Brentwood, we have a crash. Old Hickory Boulevard at Franklin Pike Circle. And on the East Bank, a crash reported now. Spring Street at Cowan Street. We've got your traffic every 10 minutes every morning on Super Talk 99.7 WTN.
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16: I'm WSMV4 First Alert Meteorologist Stefano DiPietro. Warmer today, mixing clouds and sun this afternoon. Highs in the low to mid-80s. And warmer tonight, we're down to the 60s for the overnight low. An isolated shower late tonight and early tomorrow morning, but dry in the afternoon. Partly sunny with highs in the upper 80s to near 90. Sunday, we're in the low 90s with plenty of sun.
0: 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You are listening to Nashville's Morning News with Dan Mandis, but I'm Brian Wilson. Dan will be back on Monday. And this is the time in the program where we get to talk, when we're lucky, to Chris Hand, who's going to take over at 9 o'clock. Good morning to you, Chris.
19: What's up, Brian? How you doing, man?
0: I'm doing good. We got to, by the way, also Jay Harper may jump in here, as well as Sam, who's pushing the blinky buttons. Good to have you in, Chris. Good to catch up with you. I don't get to talk to you nearly enough.
19: I know, man. I was actually texting with your lovely wife yesterday. She wants Mason, my producer, to put his fro in half cornrows. she was a big fan of that.
6: Is that Waiting, the movie with Ryan Reynolds, where one of the bus boys does that?
19: We're calling it the Froth of July.
0: Oh, that'd be great.
19: Mm. We're gonna have some
0: Speaking
19: fun.
0: Of the Fourth, you and your lovely family are coming over to Watertown on the Fourth, aren't you?
19: We are not gonna miss the Watertown Squirt Gun Parade.
0: I'm telling you, it is a lot of fun, isn't it? I mean, I actually, the first time that I went to the parade, I was in it, and I got. You just get creamed.
19: It's
0: so
19: much fun. The kids, I don't think the kids have ever had a more enjoyable parade. And the best thing is, it's MAHA friendly because they're not throwing red dye at the kids. You're just getting water balloons and squirt guns.
0: That's right. And so, you know, anybody that's in the parade can be squirted by those who are attending the parade. And people line up, and I mean, by the time you get through that thing, you are drenched. The politicians are all drenched. Everybody has a good time. And it can get, like, I saw a guy who just brought his hose to the side of the street and was just you know, pounding people with cold water straight out of the hose.
19: Well, the kids are they're really excited, and they said, "Ask Mr. Wilson, is he going to bring the automatic squirt guns again?"
0: I found them. I was cleaning the garage yesterday, and I found them.
19: Okay, perfect, so, perfect. Because we're gonna bring our own arsenal, if not.
0: Bring them, because I'm not sure I can find the charger for these things. But I have found the squirt guns. All that's right, for sure.
19: Perfect. Well, we're excited, yeah. And just a humble brag on the kids. We had a baseball game last night, and I tell you what, Brian, young Bishop, who is 6 years old, he hit his first in the park home run.
0: Wow,
19: a 3-run dinger last night. And they the kids did an amazing job. So just a little humble brag on Bishop, who's listening. Congrats, Bishop.
0: Well, congratulations for sure. By the way, I'm holding up to the camera.

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1: And they are awful. They are awesome. They are so good.
2: It almost sounded like you were going to say awful for a second.
1: No, no, they're awesome.
3: They are awfully good. Yeah, awfully good.
1: You know, people don't know that Cabana Wife is a tremendous cook, and she's been thinking about starting a little business. We're actually going to be at the Glock store on the 30th. Cabana Wife Cookies is coming to the Glock store.
3: This is probably the biggest selling point that the guys at the Glock store didn't tell me about, and now I'm going to have to work it into my ads. Also, I got a text from the wife. Bishop wants to know if you can bring a plate of cookies to the water gun parade on the 4th of July.
1: There will be, I guarantee you, there will be cookies. There will be cookies.
3: Hey, anyway. Have you heard this story about the CIA going into DNI Gabbard's office and seizing documents, about 40 boxes of JFK and MK Ultra files?
1: Well, I've heard some differing accounts of that, and I haven't gone into it because I'm not sure which of those accounts is correct. You had Anna Paulina Luna and a bunch of people on Capitol Hill were upset at hearing this during the testimony during the Rand Paul hearing, I guess it came up.
3: It was with the CIA COVID whistleblower.
1: That's right. So he mentioned this fact, and then Anna Paulina Luna, is that right?
3: Yes, sir.
1: Yeah, Paulina Luna. I get their names mixed up. And Tim Burchett and some other people got all upset about it. And then there are reports that, well, it really wasn't a raid, and there really was just a misunderstanding about the whole thing. What do you think happened there?
3: Well, I'm a little bit suspect about the timing, because just a couple days ago on MS Now, Barack Hussein Obama's former CIA director, John Brennan, was talking about how he still has guys inside the intel agencies that are a legion of gentlemen that are working to thwart the Trump administration. And when the Trump administration's pushing for transparency, and then you hear that the CIA is going into the DNI's office, taking documents, seizing, raiding, however you want to put it. You say tomato, I say tomato. The documents aren't there anymore. It was about 40 boxes of documents. I've come to find myself asking the question, who is in charge of these intel agencies, and how much longer are they going to get away with this?
1: Yeah, I think it's a fair question. I mean, the deep state is very real. It exists, and it is there. And it's in the intelligence community, I think, in a very big way. I really do. I've always felt that way.
3: So this was Anna Paulina Luna's comments on News Nation that really started the fire on this.
4: Get to the CIA whistleblower about the COVID-19 pandemic and Dr. Anthony Fauci's role in the cover-up. You also have some news coming out of the CIA that you'd like to share.
5: Yeah, so we were actually just notified that the CIA went in and took documents out of ODNI, multiple boxes pertaining to the JFK files as well as MKUltra. The reason why this is troubling is, A, there was an executive order that the president had directed the full declassification of JFK, but then also to the MKUltra files. The CIA famously has said that, you know, all documents were released and other documents had been destroyed. So these are allegedly those documents that apparently never existed, and so very troubling. I did just talk to Chairman Comer, and we are sending in the next hour or so a preservation of documents request to the CIA. I have calls into the White House, to the director of the CIA himself, and so obviously as this develops, we'll keep everyone up to date, but strange times we're living in, that's for sure.
3: I mean, it is very, very strange. What are your thoughts?
1: Well, it is interesting, because the CIA director, John Ratcliffe, reports to the Director of National Intelligence.
3: Correct.
1: So on its face, this doesn't make a lot of sense. Now, I heard that Anna Paulina Luna went over to the CIA, met with some CIA officials, and has sort of backed off of that a little bit. But I think there are real questions about these documents and what happened to them. And it certainly feeds into a real suspicion that many people have about what goes on with the intelligence community and the way they play. I'm not clear on exactly what happened there, but I did read that they sort of backed away from some of those earlier comments and took down some tweets that they'd put up earlier.
3: What are your thoughts on the MKUltra program in general? I'd love to pick your brain on this, because I know you're all in on the aliens. Are you all in on the mind control? And, you know, the internet gets a hold of this and they're like, you know, all of these assassination attempts, they could have been MK Ultra guys. You

0: know, you look at what happened to Reagan outside that same hotel. You look at what happened to RFK, and you have these lunatics that it doesn't really make sense that they're attempting these assassinations or completing them in RFK's case, RFK Sr. Do you think that some of these guys have been MK Ultra? Do you believe in the MK Ultra program? Where are you at on it?
1: Well, I don't know exactly where I believe. When you talk about the UFO thing, I am sort of interested in that, and I think there's been a lot of interesting stuff that's dropped into the public debate on that in the last few days. Some of these documents that are out there, some others. There's a new documentary out by Jeremy Corbell, who's Corbell, I think his name is, and I think he's always been one of the people who's been telling us that this has been going on for years. But he, you know, Congress has a list of, I think, 46 videos that they want. 46. They didn't get any in the first drop. Corbell went, in this documentary, goes out into the desert and digs up something he buried 11 years before, and 8 of those 46 videos were things he's had forever, and he plays them in these documentary. So there's more stuff out there as well. As far as the MK Ultra stuff, I don't know, but I guarantee you, I don't know that we'll ever get the answers to this stuff, because it's sort of like the Epstein documents. They can unload millions of Epstein documents, and we're still not convinced that we have them all. I kind of feel the same way about the MK Ultra, JFK. You know, you can keep bringing us documents. I'm just sure, you know, everybody sort of has doubts that we've gotten them all and will never be satisfied that we've gotten the truth there.
0: Do you think that this is like a new phenomenon? Because I've come to the consensus that in 2026, we're never going to agree on what the truth is. And even if you have provable, you know, documents, evidence in your face, depending on whatever the case may be. It's JFK, it's UFOs, you know, you name it. There's always going to be a contingent online, especially saying we're not being told the truth. This is a cover up. Is this a new phenomenon, or do you feel like this has been happening for a long time?
1: I think it's been going for a long time. I think it's probably a bit more heightened now than it has been in the past. And the bottom line is, you know, we don't trust government.
0: Yeah.
1: That's the real bottom line on all of this stuff, is that we don't trust the government to deal with us straight and to tell us the truth. And so I don't know. I mean, I look at all of this stuff and I say, you know, are we ever going to know the truth, or are we going to be satisfied that we've been told the entire truth ever? I'm not sure we can be.
0: Yeah, it's crazy times. Hey, speaking of not trusting governments, did you hear that the United States government seized everything that was given to any of the American press by Chinese officials? They took all like pins and papers and documents before they got on Air Force One. Is that normal protocol?
1: Well, I never had that happen, but I never did a Chinese summit. But I know they're concerned about things like, okay, so you got a little pen from some Chinese official. Is it a listening device? You know, you don't know. So they got to look at that stuff. I assume it'll all be handed back eventually, but I think they want to take a look at it. Trump hasn't been on Truth Social a lot because they take away your phone when you get there.
0: Yeah, you get a burner phone, right? Because as soon as you step on mainland China, your phone is essentially hacked.
1: I have some experience in this regard. Have I ever told you that this takes about, I got just enough time to tell the story. I went to China on an adoption trip when I adopted my daughter, and when we adopted our daughter, and coming back, we went through Hong Kong, and while we were waiting to get on the plane out of Hong Kong, this pilot from the aircraft approached me, big Chinese guy, and he was going to take us to San Francisco. And he stopped and he wanted to engage with me about this whole adoption thing and how I felt about it. And I got the suspicion that the guy was not what he said he was. He was a pilot. But think about it. If you're a pilot and you want to be a spy, what a better job than to be an airline pilot. You fly in and out of countries all over the world. You see who's coming and who's going. And I think this guy sought us out to find out how we felt about our adoption process, because we pretty much figured out that the Chinese, while we were there, put it two and two together that I was a reporter.
0: Interesting.
1: We hadn't talked about it. So, and by the way, the guy showed up and checked on us as we came through security in San Francisco. He gave us his card. He emailed me when I got back to Maryland.
0: It's a little spooky.
1: 1 year later, we get another email from the guy wanting to engage. It was just very strange. And I believe that their spying is very robust and some of the places you might not expect.
0: Yeah, well, like mayors in California.
1: Yeah, exactly. I also once did a story where there was a thing happening where our pilots went down on an island controlled by the Chinese, and it was a big story for several days and a bit of an international diplomatic incident. And I was working for Fox at the time. And when I would go out on the front walk in front of Fox to do my stand-up, there would be a Chinese guy there listening to what I had to say.
0: Really?
1: Yeah. It happened like 2-3 days in a row. Third day, I turned to my camera crew and said, "Watch this." And I walked over and I just walked up to the guy just right on the street. And I said, "Can I help you with something?" And the guy jumped. He looked at me like he'd been shot and he ran away. But they, you know, I would say probably about 90% of the people who work out of the embassy and the Chinese embassy in D.C. are spies.
0: Do you think that these same Chinese officials ever attempted to contact your daughter over the years?
1: I don't know.
0: I'm just curious. It's just interesting.
1: She's not said anything, but I don't talk to her as much as I used to. She's now an architect and in working out of Toronto. So,
0: oh, no kidding.
1: Yeah, so I don't know.
0: Heck of a gig.
1: So, real quick, tell us what's on your show today.
0: Well, we're going to be recapping the trip with China. I heard you covering the gaggle. I got some of that as well. We also got the interview with Sean Hannity. That was pretty interesting. We also have redistricting news. Kamala Harris was on a town hall. I don't know if you saw this, where she said, "Democrats, we have to get together. There's no bad ideas like making D.C. and Puerto Rico a state, packing the Supreme Court, amnestying illegal aliens." And I think to myself that those are terrible ideas, but it's actually quite in line with the Democrat Party. We'll bring you the latest on redistricting and more, and we'll be taking your phone calls all day here on the Chris Hand Show.
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7: And Donaldson, we have an injury crash on Donaldson Pike at Royal Parkway. In Brentwood, a crash on Old Hickory Boulevard at Franklin Pike Circle. And in the East Bank area, an accident on Spring Street at Cohen Street. I'm Sammy King.
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2: It is 9 a.m. I'm Jay Harper with your top stories, a weekend weather forecast, as well as a last traffic report of the morning that's coming up. The Supreme Court yesterday ruled the abortion pill mifepristone can continue to be mailed out pending appeal. More from ABC's Elizabeth Schulze. She's in D.C.
10: This Supreme Court ruling does mean that the abortion pill will stay available by mail across the U.S., at least for now. The justice is putting on hold a decision by a lower appeals court that would have meant that doctors in every state could not prescribe mifepristone via telemedicine while this legal challenge plays out. Justices Samuel Alito and Clarence Thomas did dissent from this decision.
2: Outside New York City, thousands of workers from one of the area's major transit lines prepares to go on strike tomorrow, as negotiations apparently aren't going anywhere. ABC's Stephanie Ramos has more.
11: A 12-hour negotiating session between the MTA and Long Island Railroad unions ended late last night without a deal, leaving in place a potential strike for commuters tomorrow morning. The Long Island Railroad and unions representing roughly 3,500 workers are back at the bargaining table today, trying to avoid what could become the first LIRR strike in more than 30 years.
2: While our weekend forecast looks pretty good, a serious stretch of severe weather takes aim at America's heartland this weekend, bringing high winds and increased wildfire risk to several states, especially in the Southwest. ABC's chief meteorologist Ginger Z reports.
12: You want to see where most of them sparked up in the last 24 hours? It's from Southwest Kansas through New Mexico, but many are burning just this week up into Montana and even Minnesota and Michigan. Today, it's critical fire danger from the northern plains right back down through Lubbock and New Mexico.
2: That is the latest news, traffic, and weather. They are next. I'm Jay Harper, WTN News.
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7: And Jonathan, we have an injury crash on Donelson Pike at Royal Parkway in Brentwood, a crash on Old Hickory Boulevard at Franklin Pike Circle, and in the East Bank area, an accident on Spring Street at Cohen Street. I'm Sammy Kincaid.
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14: I'm WSMV for First Alert Meteorologist Stefano DiPietro. Warmer today, temperatures in the low to mid-80s this afternoon. A few clouds mix in, but plenty of sunshine otherwise. Tonight, we're in the 60s for the overnight low. Late tonight, early tomorrow morning, quick passing shower or rumble of thunder, mainly north of I-40. Most of us dry for our Saturday. Partly sunny, highs in the upper 80s to near 90. More sunshine coming on Sunday. It will be a hot and humid day with highs in the low 90s.
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0: Good morning. It is 9:05 on Super Talk 99.7 WTN. Hey, how are you? My name's Chris Hand. Show is brought to you by Better Water LLC. You can listen on all the apps, the FM dial. You can watch us as well. YouTube and Rumble is there for you. Hit like, hit subscribe, share the show with your friends. We're up on YouTube, right? It was a little bit of difficulty yesterday.
1: It's up.
0: Doing it backwards. I should have led with the honey first. I don't often give Mason compliments this early in the show, or ever. I probably should do a better job of that. Mason got me breakfast this morning.
1: Got your breakfast this morning.
0: It was very nice. I got a steak, egg, and cheese from McDonald's, which is unparalleled to any of the other breakfast sandwiches. I know it's not real egg. I know it's not real steak, but it is real happiness. And for that, Mason, I salute you. So I'll tell you what. I was so sad when they took it off the menu. And then I was so happy when they brought it back.
1: I could see your face lighting up as soon as you go.
0: I don't often do it. Like, I'm everything in moderation, up to and including moderation.
1: True. Sure.
0: But today was a steak, egg, and cheese on a bagel day.
1: Human never tastes so good.
0: You know, that boot that they put in the steak, that, you know, Matt Murphy's pushing for you to be able to have a pet raccoon. Well, I just ate raccoon, and I'm here for it. So thank you. Thank you, Mason. And the hash brown, divine. Absolutely divine. Name a better breakfast sandwich. You can't.
1: Can't.
0: You can't. I mean, you guys, I don't even know. What did Sam get? Like a sausage biscuit?
1: Sausage, egg, and cheese McGriddle.
0: It's like three or four rungs beneath the steak, egg, and cheese.
1: I don't know. That sweet and savory combo is pretty good.
0: Yeah, I'm not here for it.
1: Obviously.
17: That's between two pancakes.
0: Yeah, no. No. Steak, egg, and cheese on a bagel all day. Put it to a poll. So we got a lot going on. We're going to talk about China. I know everybody wants to talk about China. Day two was yesterday in the People's Republic of
18: China.
0: That's the one. They were doing. Trump got to go to a lot of places in China where nobody else gets to go. He even said that to Xi. He said, does anybody else get to come here? And he said it's very extremely rare. Extremely rare. They rolled out the red carpet for him. We got some things done. There's a little bit of kerfuffles on the side with Secret Service and the press corps. But all things considered, looked like an overwhelmingly positive trip. I mean, there's some stuff on Taiwan that's floating up there as well. You know, it could be bad if America defends Taiwan or if we take Taiwan. It's like, yeah, well, I mean, we kind of already knew that before we went into the China meeting, so none of that really surprises me. But we'll talk about it. We also got the interview that he did with Hannity. J.D. Vance yesterday, he was in Maine campaigning hard for a Republican congressional candidate, also attacking the Democrats that have absolutely destroyed that state and allowed it to be rife with fraud. I'm not going to say what group is committing the fraud. It's the Somalis. Sorry. Spoiler alert. We'll talk about that as well. I do want to begin with the redistricting battles. The redistricting battles are still going on. Louisiana Senate has passed a new 5 Republican, 1 Democrat 2026 redistricting map, set to hand Republicans another seat. And the Democrats, they're absolutely clutching their pearls over this every step of the way. And we're getting all the audio, all the video, all the statements from every single presidential hopeful. I would imagine. That was my fault. No, was it your fault?
1: No, it's definitely you, bud.
0: Oh, all right. This is why I don't give you compliments often.
1: I started the stream this morning. I've done everything right.
0: I don't know.
1: All right, I'm going to step back to my corner. I'm getting a little too confident here.
0: All right. I'm sorry. It's Friday. We're having a good time.
1: It's Friday.
0: So all of the Democrats are hand-wringing over and pearl-clutching over the redistricting, up to and including the presidential hopefuls. So we got new statements from Gavin Newsom, the governor of California, and Vice President Kamala Harris. I really hope Kamala Harris is the nominee. I think either of them are beatable, if we're just being honest. there, you know, there's a lot of people that are like, it's up in the air. The Iran war is unpopular. And it's like, okay, but what are the alternatives? And the alternative isn't anything that would be better at all. So I think we're in good shape. I do. I think we're in good shape for the midterms with the redistricting battle going on. I think that we're in good shape for the presidential race in 2028, unless there's an unmitigated disaster that we are yet to see. I don't think the gas prices are going to sway people to vote for a party that had just as high of gas prices, but they had high gas prices because of policy, not because of the conflict going on in the Middle East. We saw oil prices tick up a little bit today after there was an announcement that China would be getting some oil out of Alaska. But I still feel really, really good. I do. The heartburn has subsided. Maybe I'll get a little bit more later from the steak, egg, and cheese that I had this morning. But the heartburn on the midterms, not there. And it's because of the redistricting battle. We're picking up all these seats. I think we're getting close to 14, 15 new Republican seats. And when you see the Democrats in absolute panic over what the Republicans are doing, you know it's working. When they have no leg to stand on except for my racism, my Jim Crow, my segregation, and evil orange man tyrant bad, then you understand that this is all that they have. That's it. Old talking points that have been beaten to death. Kind of like how Joe Biden beat Medicare. This was Gavin Newsom yesterday.
16: Jim Crow 2.0, it's sick. Stone cold racism in a scale I never thought I'd see in my lifetime. Never.
0: Well, Jim Crow 2.0, I thought it said Jim Crow 11.
16: This is Jim Crow 2.0, it's sick. Stone cold racism in a scale I never thought I'd see in my lifetime. Never have seen in my lifetime. It's all happening. Bring us back to a pre-1960s world. It's jaw-dropping what's happening. It was jaw-dropping what Governor Landry did. He suspended a primary election where tens of thousands of people had already voted. Why? To redistrict two districts to eliminate black representation. I can't believe that we're experiencing this. My parents talked to me about this. I said, well, thank God it's not going to happen in my lifetime. And it's happening in real time.
0: Jim Crow 2.0. Oh my God, my parents said, Gavin, young Gabby, that this could happen to you. If we don't stay vigilant, the world could get racist again, Gavin. He said, not in my lifetime, Mom. It'll never happen in my lifetime. Yet here we are, and everybody's so racist. Everybody's so mean. Everybody's so bigoted. How could we let this happen? Yeah, okay, I played this yesterday. Wesley Hunt. I don't know if you know this. Maybe you didn't know. He's black. Wesley Hunt is black. And he said that your calls of Jim Crow and segregation and racism is, as Uncle Phil used to put it, bovine scatology, sir.
18: I'm seeing a lot of talk from my colleagues on the left, too, as we shift toward this reinvigorated talk about Jim Crow and the past of this country. And as someone who is a direct descendant of a slave, as someone whose great-great-grandfather was born on a plantation, I can assure you, slavery is over.
0: What? Okay. Listen, obviously, Wesley Hunt is a member of the KKK. Obviously, Wesley Hunt is a bigot. Obviously, we need to trust Gavin Newsom. Not a black member of Congress representing a white majority district in Wesley Hunt. Because clearly, I don't know. You tell me. Maybe the racism has clouded his mind. Maybe he's been brainwashed by the right-wing conspiracy theorists. But obviously, racism is everywhere, guys. It's in the proof is in the pudding. And the pudding tastes like bigots. Okay. All right.
18: Jim Crow is dead. When I go anywhere, I don't see any white-only signs. I don't. I promise you. I am a black man that represents a white-majority district in Texas. The great-great-grandson of a man born on a plantation stands before you today as a proud conservative Republican from Texas. as a believer and follower in Christ, and as a believer in what this country can be if we allow equality for not just Muslim Americans, not just Buddhist Americans, but also Christian Americans like yourself. God bless you, young man. You give me a lot of hope for the future of this country. Thank you for having the courage to yield back the remainder of my time.
0: Hey, thanks, Wesley Hunt, for having the courage that he has to operate in such a racist country openly. It's stunning. It's brave. It's Jim Crow 2.0.
16: This is Jim Crow 2.0. It's sick. Stone cold racism in a scale I never thought I'd see in my lifetime. Never.
0: Isn't it amazing when you look at the two parties? There's victims and then there's victors. And you can't look at this political spectrum that we have without looking through these lenses. I saw a video that went viral the other day, and it was J.D. Vance, and he's talking about having kids in the White House. And it's Michelle Obama talking about having kids in the White House. And it goes back to this same lens. There's victims, and then there's victors. And the Democrat Party wants you to think that you are a victim of just evil white supremacy. Nothing is ever your fault. Don't worry. We're going to fight this. And it's like, no. This is not the case. But they want you to feel like a victim. They want you to feel like you can't win in America. And it's just patently false. Everybody knows it, except for the Democrat Party. But I think at a certain level, they know it too. But they're just so absolutely hooked up, addicted on these talking points that they can't do anything else. Now, this is the video I was talking about between J.D. Vance and Michelle Obama. They're talking about raising kids in the White House, right? And this is, it just highlights beautifully the victim-victor dialogue between the two.
19: There are certainly sacrifices that come along with this life.
20: Our kids are little. We're going to have to move.
19: There are also a lot of good things.
20: It's expensive to live in the White House.
19: What a blessing it is to be here.
20: There were moments when I didn't feel like I got enough attention.
19: We live in this beautiful, very protected mansion that the American people have gifted us.
20: Many people don't know. I mean, much is not covered.
19: Most of our meals are prepared for us. So we don't have to worry as much about cooking.
20: You're paying for every food, every bit of food that you eat.
19: There are a lot of things that in some ways make having a baby easier.
20: How do you raise kids in the White House? It's dangerous.
19: You don't have to worry about TSA lines when you're the vice president. Air Force Two makes transportation pretty easy.
20: We had to pay for their travel to be on the plane.
19: My attitude towards kids.
20: They're a hassle.
19: What the hell have we gotten ourselves into? No more kids.
20: They mess you up.
19: Then we had a second, then we had a third. Now both of us are just like, what's one more?
20: Whatever.
0: I mean, it highlights it so perfectly. And that's what we're seeing on the political stage here with these Democrats. It's racism. It's Jim Crow 2.0. You're the victim. You can't win in a racist country. How could these dastardly Republicans do this? Yet, name me a right that black voters have lost by this racism and bigoted stuff that we see going on. They haven't. You haven't. Everybody's vote counts the same today as it did before the redistricting wars. You know what it does is it forces the Democrats to come to the table with better ideas. But instead of doing that, they're just going to continue coming to the table with terrible ideas because that's the only kind of ideas they have. If it wasn't for terrible ideas, I don't think that they would have a thought in their head. Kamala Harris was hosting a town hall and she said there's actually no bad ideas. And it's like, this is such a talking point for like a little kid. Like, oh, there's no dumb question. It's like, okay, it's cute. It's cute when you got a 6-year-old. It's cute when you got an 8-year-old. It's cute when you got a 10-year-old. There's no dumb questions. Just ask. I'll help you out. It's what you do with a child. When you're an adult, there's absolutely dumb ideas. And there's 100% dumb questions. Spoiler alert. There is. And listen, I'm not saying don't ask them if you need the answer. But there is dumb questions. There is dumb ideas. Kamala Harris says, the Democrat Party, we need to link arms and realize that there's no bad ideas.
21: Say, look, this is a moment where there are no bad ideas. A no bad idea brainstorm is what I'd like to call it. And in that no bad ideas brainstorm, we talk about what we need to do and think about doing around the Electoral College. We talk about the idea of Supreme Court reform, which includes expanding the Supreme Court. We invite a conversation about multi-members districts. We talk about, look, that if we win the Senate, which we should and we will, then the Senate Judiciary Committee should have rules that they put in place so when these people come before as nominees to the Supreme Court and lie, that they are held to account and consequence, not just that somebody goes on cable news and says they lied, but that there are rules in place to actually penalize people for lying to a Senate Judiciary Committee. That we agree that it is right to have ethics rules for Supreme Court justices. And let's put those in place. Let's talk about statehood for Puerto Rico and D.C. These are the things I think that we've got to do. We've got to neutralize these red states from cheating.
0: Remember, guys, it's cheating when red states do it. It's my democracy when blue states do it. Now, when she says there's no bad ideas, that's just literally all they are. Those are all the bad ideas. They would have to nuke the filibuster to do this. Senate Republicans need to get tough and realize what we're up against. If the Democrats ever regain power, they are going to do that in an absolute instant. We can't let that happen. We were served up momentum and a gift on a silver platter. Luckily, some very, very badass, brave, ballsy states have stepped in to the arena and done what Senate Republicans couldn't do, and they're actually fighting. God bless them for that. But this is not as far as we need to go. We need to keep pushing. John Thune, he needs to either grow a pair or lose the position as the leader. He just has to. If you're not willing to nuke the filibuster to pass the Save America Act, that, what Kamala Harris just laid out, that's your future in the United States of America. It's 922. 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
0: That's Jay Harper in the newsroom. 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
9: Uh-oh.
0: Nelson texted and he said, turn Kamala off or I'm switching to your competition. No, he said, switch it off. Don't keep...
9: Oh,
0: we don't want to lose Nelson.
9: My bad.
0: Anecdotally, we're the number one show in all of Middle Tennessee for guys with the name Nelson.
9: I'm here for it.
0: Number one.
9: Stick around. We'll get rid of Kamala soon.
0: We will. There's no bad ideas except switching away from Super Talk. You can find us on all the apps, the FM dial. You can find us on YouTube and Rumble. Hit like, hit subscribe, share the show with your friends. I had no idea. I had no idea how racist we were, how bigoted we were. But Gavin Newsom, he told me, and I've learned that with Gavin Newsom, you just got to trust. You just got to believe. He's fixed so many problems in California. At this point, he deserves the benefit of the doubt. What?
9: Sorry.
0: He cleaned up the homeless. He cleaned up the poop in the streets. That was during the trip from Xi in China. That was when the boss rolled in. But he's done some things. He built that train. No, he didn't.
9: Nope.
0: Well, he's the favorite. he's the clear-cut favorite.
9: He's preferred.
0: No matter how you slice it, that top guy, listen, people like him. People like a used car salesman.
9: For some reason.
0: I don't get it. I really don't. California's an absolute mess. Gavin Newsom is to thank. He sees racism everywhere he goes.
16: Black representation. I can't believe that we're experiencing this. My parents talked to me about this. I said, well, thank God it's not going to happen in my lifetime. And it's happening in real time. Anti-woke is anti-black. All these attacks on DEI, it's anti-black. Level of racism is sick.
0: Anti-woke is anti-black? I thought anti-woke was meaning that we don't want you to chop off healthy body parts of our kids. I thought anti-woke meant that we don't want you pushing radical LGBTQIA2S ideologies in our public schools. I thought anti-woke meant, you know, just not being ridiculous. Anti-diversity means anti-black? No, actually it doesn't. It means going back to meritocracy. In fact, DEI is inherently anti-white. Yet you never hear anybody complaining about that. It's 9:30 on Super Talk 99.7 WTN.
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2: It is 9:30. I'm Jay Harper with your top stories. The weekend weather forecast is coming up. As President Trump comes back from his summit in Beijing today, he returns without a promise from China's President Xi that they will put pressure on Iran to reopen the Strait of Hormuz. But according to ABC News contributor and former Defense Department official Mick Mulroy, it's a move that, even if successful, would be unlikely to force Iran's hand on the Strait.
7: They are allies. China provides a lot of support to Iran. Iran sells a majority of its oil to China. But ultimately, Iran views the Strait of Hormuz as its only real leverage point. They can't actually fight the United States military. They're completely overmatched. So even with the pressure of President Xi, it's unlikely that Iran would do this.
2: A Trump administration official suddenly visits Havana, Cuba this week, putting additional pressure on the island nation. ABC's Matt Rivers has more.
10: CIA Director John Ratcliffe heading down to the island with a message to tell the Cuban government to stop being what a senior CIA official called a national security threat. Ratcliffe telling the Cubans they need to stop allowing adversaries like China and Russia unfettered access to the island. The Cubans, for their part, acknowledging publicly the meeting took place and saying they told the CIA they pose no such threat.
2: A man who has been behind bars for nearly three decades for a murder he insists he did not commit has now been released from prison ahead of another trial in the case. Richard Glossop was arrested back in 1997. He was convicted and then sentenced to death for what prosecutors say was his part in a murder-for-hire plot targeting his boss. Glossop has maintained he had nothing to do with any of it. More from ABC's Andrea Fugii.
11: Last year, he was granted a new trial after the Supreme Court agreed that prosecutors had knowingly allowed false testimony from a witness. State officials vowed to retry him, so he remained behind bars until a judge stepped in yesterday. Glossop is now required to wear a monitoring device as he awaits his coming court dates.
2: That is the latest news. Weather's next. I'm Jay Harper, WTN News.
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13: I'm WSMV for First Alert Meteorologist Stefano DiPietro. Warmer today, temperatures in the low to mid-80s this afternoon. A few clouds mix in, but plenty of sunshine otherwise. Tonight we're in the 60s for the overnight low. Late tonight, early tomorrow morning, quick passing shower or rumble of thunder, mainly north of I-40. Most of us dry for our Saturday. Partly sunny, highs in the upper 80s to near 90. More sunshine coming on Sunday. It will be a hot and humid day with highs in the low 90s.
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0: 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If you enjoy the salt mining of liberals, get ready. We got more salt to mine, my friends. The Supreme Court has just blocked Virginia Democrats from reinstating their 10 Democrat, 1 Republican map. Fox News reporting this moments ago.
14: Virginia Republicans are asking the Supreme Court not to interfere with a ruling that struck down a Democrat-drawn map passed by voters. Attorneys for the Republicans say this, quote, they ask this court to stay a state Supreme Court's judgment on a state constitutional issue governing the state constitutional amendment process, all so that they can redraw congressional districts weeks before early voting begins in the primary. Now, that's in response to the Democrats urging the justices to block that lower court decision. The Virginia Supreme Court ruled Democrats broke procedure on that ballot measure. The map was designed to give Democrats as many as 4 additional seats there in Virginia.
0: The Supreme Court of the United States is about to do the right thing. The Virginia Supreme Court already struck these guys down. They'll probably be laughed out of the room, hopefully. And also important to point out, you know, Jay Jones, the attorney general. We talked about this a couple days ago. Jay Jones, the attorney general of the state of Virginia, the one who laughed in text messages and wished to watch Republican children die in their mother's arms. That was Speaker of the House of Virginia, his kids. He actually filed this originally, his filing to get it back, right, with the Supreme Court, with the wrong Supreme Court. He was supposed to file it with the United States Supreme Court, and he filed it with the state Supreme Court after the state Supreme Court had already struck him down. It's embarrassing.
9: Sad day.
0: Elections have consequences. I mean, let's make no mistake about it. I got a text here from 0478. And listen, I think the frustration from 0478 is a frustration that a lot of Republicans currently have. He said, no SAVE Act, gas twice the price, no mass deportations, the Amnesty Act, no tariffs, no arrests for COVID, none for the stolen election, just Republicans lining their pockets instead of Democrats. What is the point of voting red? To make things less worse? That's not enough for my vote. Well, how about things would get much worse if the Democrats were in power? Much worse. Let's go through it step by step by step. No SAVE Act. Be mad at the Senate Republicans for dragging their feet. Okay? Be mad at John Thune. That has nothing to do with the Trump administration. That has nothing to do with some of the good representatives that we have here in the state of Tennessee. Marsha, and I know people feel how they feel about Marsha Blackburn. Marsha Blackburn said she's in favor of the Save America Act. Marsha Blackburn said she's in favor of nuking the filibuster. But there are weak rhino Republicans. I'm looking at Thune. I'm looking at Lankford. I'm looking at Tillis. I'm looking at Barrasso. These guys are trash. Absolute trash. Gas twice the price. Listen, I'll tell you what. It's not.

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1: They did that on purpose. They canceled the Keystone XL pipeline day one. They stopped drilling and issuing those permits day one. They wanted to transition you away from fossil fuels. They thought it was a good thing that the price of gas was going up. Republicans at least understand that this is untenable and that the American people can't do this for very, very long. No mass deportations? I mean, I push back a little bit. Is it the numbers that we need to see? No, rookie numbers. But we've had a few million people out of this country. The self-deportations are working. ICE is out there every single day. I think that they could get more tough when it comes to these Democrat protesters that are following them around in the streets. I think we need to see more silver bracelets for those knuckleheads and the organizers of these protests, the organizers of these ICE blocks and these ICE watch groups. I would love to see it. I really would. The Amnesty Act, it's never going to happen. It's just not. It is never going to happen when Republicans are in control. If you're mad about the Amnesty Act, you know when it is going to go through if Democrats ever regain power. And do you think that we'll ever win another election again if Democrats regain power and amnesty 30 million illegal aliens? Do you think we'll ever regain power again if Democrats get in and make D.C. and Puerto Rico a state? This isn't a right-wing conspiracy theory. Kamala Harris, the former number two, the heartbeat away from the presidency, she was just talking about that yesterday. Yesterday. No tariffs. Supreme Court decision. Are we going to kick and scream and throw our hands up when the Supreme Court doesn't go our way and talk about packing the court like the Democrats do? Or are we going to work within the system and make change that we want to see? I mean, seriously, are you going to blame Trump and the administration for a Supreme Court decision? By the way, spoiler alert, there's still some tariffs out there. They're just doing it in a different way. That's as much as I can tell you. There are still tariffs. No arrest for COVID, none for the stolen election. I agree. It's frustrating. Just Republicans lining their pockets instead of Democrats. I mean, I would say citation needed, but you're probably right. I mean, let's be honest. Everybody in government does it. That sucks, but that's part and parcel. But on your other issues, I think there's a lot of points in voting red. And if we can't get the people in power, we're never going to get the Save America Act. We're never going to regain power again. We'll never be able to vote in good candidates. I mean, there are a lot of bad candidates. There are a lot of bad Republicans. John Thune is trash. Bill Cassidy is trash. But we have the ability to get rid of these guys. You know, the state senators in Indiana that didn't want to redistrict, you know what happened to them? They got primaried out. 6 out of 8 of them? Elections still work. If you don't like the candidates, find one that you do like and support the candidates that you support. Get involved. Change the system. Change the people. Like you are well within your ability to do so. But then saying, I'm not going to do any of that. What I am going to do is I'm going to throw my hands up and say, this is no better than the Democrats. Why would I vote for the less of worse? It's like, well, because the less of worse is actually... some would call it better. I don't know. Bill Cassidy is being called on to be primary tomorrow in Louisiana in favor of Julie Letlow by President Trump. He posted on Truth Social, highly respected America First Congresswoman Julie Letlow, of the wonderful state of Louisiana, is a great star, has been from the very beginning, and is only getting better. Julie is running for the United States Senate in Louisiana, place I love, and won big 6 times, including the primaries 2016, 2020, 2024. I know Julia well. I've seen her tested at the highest and most difficult levels, and she's a total winner. He goes on to just gush about Julie. But these endorsements for Julia Letlow from the president, it's going to make a difference. We're going to see these ineffective Rhino Republicans replaced. It's going to take time. None of this is going to happen overnight. But we're watching it. We've already seen it. Why wouldn't you want to stay the course? I get the whole black pilled, nothing ever changes, both sides are bad. And I think there's a lot of truth to the both sides are bad argument. But there's only one way to fix it. There's definitely a way to let things get way worse. And that's sitting out the next election, sitting on your hands and saying, screw it. I mean, if you're upset about the numbers of mass deportations, you do understand.

0: saying that if Democrats had won the presidential election, we would be getting more people in the country as opposed to any out. The border's been secured. Nobody's coming in. I mean, at the very least, the stopping of the bleeding is a huge improvement. The anti-fraud task force going after the billions upon billions of dollars that are being wasted and stolen from you and I, that's a good thing. The reshoring of manufacturing, that's a good thing. The trade deals, the respect on the world stage, these are good things. I understand the Iran conflict is really putting a wet blanket on a lot of conservative voters. I do. I get it. I understand the gas prices piss a lot of people off. I do. I get it. I just would make the argument that all of those things are temporary. And you're going to, if you sit out the next few elections, you're going to create a situation where all of these temporary headaches become permanent problems in this country. And then we'll lose the country. 100%. Kamala Harris said it herself. There's no bad ideas in the Democrat Party. We need to talk about making D.C. and Puerto Rico a state. We need to talk about packing the Supreme Court. These are all things that the highest levels of the Democrat Party endorse openly.
1: Say, look, this is a moment where there are no bad ideas. A no bad idea brainstorm is what I'd like to call it. And in that no bad ideas brainstorm, we talk about what we need to do and think about doing around the Electoral College. We talk about the idea of Supreme Court reform, which includes expanding the Supreme Court. We invite a conversation about multi-members districts. We talk about, look, that if we win the Senate, which we should and we will, then the Senate Judiciary Committee should have rules that they put in place so when these people come before as nominees to the Supreme Court and lie, that they are held to account and consequence, not just that somebody goes on cable news and says they lied, but that there are rules in place to actually penalize people for lying to a Senate Judiciary Committee. That we agree that it is right to have ethics rules for Supreme Court justices. And let's put those in place. Let's talk about statehood for Puerto Rico and D.C. These are the things I think that we've got to do. We've got to neutralize these red states from cheating.
0: And they're willing to cheat to do that. You can be mad about the current state of the country, but I'm telling you, if you're sitting on your hands in the next couple of elections, things are never going to get better. They're only going to get worse. Taking the black pill is not the move. It's just not. Pushing Republicans to do the right thing in the Senate, that's a high priority. Getting rid of rhino senators, that's a high priority. It's not the MAGA agenda here that is failing. It's the Republican Party that is flailing. These things are very, very different. Bobby in Nashville, you're up on Super Talk. What's up, Bob?
2: Hey, brother, I could rattle off on a lot of topics, but I'm not going to take up all your radio time. But everything she just said, if you listen real closely, that's everything that they've done. They did everything they accused the Republicans of doing. But this John Thune, I talked to Miss Mindy down there at WOC this past weekend, and she had a name for him. John Thune the Buffoon.
0: Yep.
2: And, yeah, brother, here's the deal. Trump's going to do okay, man. Everybody, I mean, I'm hit with the gas prices, and like you say, I'm not in as bad a shape as a lot of people. But once they got over there, man, and they're up to game three right now, Trump's up 2-1 and the Chinese checkers. So I'm pretty sure we're going to be okay on that end. But, man, I don't know, man. These people, they don't understand. The Republicans, I don't know, man. I mean, they're just, like you say, rhinos. Marsha Blackburn, she's not going to do anything. She's running for governor in Tennessee. She's going to get her 2 terms in, but if anything, she ought to be clobbering that John thing. Hey, man, get this passed. Get this passed. Let's get this. They don't care. None of them do anymore. So, I'm just going to leave it at you. I want your intake on it.
0: I do agree on the Marsha Blackburn thing that she should be clobbering John Thune. I gave her ample opportunity to take aim at John Thune, especially with her leaving the Senate. You know, I mean, for all intents and purposes, she's probably going to walk into the governor's office here in Tennessee relatively easy. I wish it was more competitive, but nobody's really stepping up. There's there are candidates I like. I really do like Monty Fritz a lot. Like, personally, I think he's a great guy. But when you look at Monty's campaign, and I would tell him this to his face, there is a low energy behind it. And you are not going to capture the hearts and minds of people without having a huge online presence. And he hasn't done it there. And that's one of the battlefields that you could absolutely take. You could absolutely overtake Marsha Blackburn if you had a maximum virality campaign. If you hired a 22-year-old that knew how to edit video, knew how to dominate social trends, you were reacting to everything in real time, you could beat Marsha Blackburn. You could. Honestly, you could. But nobody's doing that. John Rose isn't doing that. Monty Fritz isn't doing that. I mean, you could go hard. Like, I don't need to tell you the playbook. I'm sure a lot of the listeners understand what the playbook would be. But I think that's the big problem there. Nobody's really going for it. I don't know why Marsha Blackburn isn't going harder against John Thune. I don't know. Does he have dirt on people? I mean, don't forget who John Thune is. John Thune did not want President Trump to be the nominee in 2024. And he's not going to do him any favors in 2026. This is just 2 years ago.
3: Donald Trump is the Republican nominee. Would you support him?
4: Well, I'm hoping we end to have other options.
0: I'm hoping we have other options. He's still wishing that he had other options. John Thune, total trash. Everybody in the Senate that is a Republican should be absolutely revolting against him. And by the way, while harping on Marsha Blackburn, I mean, I don't mean to. I think we could say the same things about Hagerty. Just to be fair, I think we absolutely could. It's 9:53. 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
25: Media reports are saying that the Putnam County Sheriff's Department is investigating an alleged bomb threat at Cane Creek Elementary School today. Again, that is in Cookeville, well east of us, but we'll have any breaking news on that. In addition to a story about a change in U.S. troop presence in Europe, we've got more as well coming up again at 10 o'clock. 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
0: That's Jay Harper in the newsroom. We're lucky to have him keeping us updated on all the things going on at Cane Creek Elementary. We got a couple texts on that as well. We appreciate you looking into it, Jay. If we get any updates, we will bring them to you as quickly as humanly possible. Lord knows we just pray and hope that it's another hoax like we saw last week. Hey, we haven't heard from George Conway in a while. And after I play you this clip, you're going to want him to go away for a while again.
26: I mean, it is just so beyond anything that could, it's not even conservative anymore. The conservatives today are really the Democrats who are trying to conserve the institutions of our republic. And that it's just such a different world, and my place in it is different because of that.
0: Democrats are the real conservatives. They're trying to conserve the institutions in the republic. But, you know, packing the Supreme Court, making D.C. and Puerto Rico a state, amnestying 30 million illegal aliens. Just those are conservative principles in 2026, says George Conway. I don't know. I have no words. He can go back under the rock that he hides under. It's 10 o'clock. Supertalk 99.7 WTN.
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25: 1 minute, pardon me, 1 minute past 10 a.m. I'm Jay Harper with your top stories. We'll get you that weekend weather forecast here shortly. As we mentioned a moment ago, the Putnam County Sheriff's Department is investigating an alleged bomb threat at Cane Creek Elementary School. That from earlier today, that in Cookeville, Tennessee. And the school has been placed on lockdown. That's all the information that is currently available. An investigation is underway. The Pentagon has abruptly changed plans and decided not to send a brigade of about 4,200 troops from Fort Hood, Texas to Poland. The Army's 1st Cavalry Division, 2nd Armored Brigade Combat Team was scheduled to rotate in and replace an outgoing armored unit. ABC's Steve Bannon spoke with the ABC News podcast called Start Here.
8: This is taking away a huge armor formation full of tanks and artillery, about as muscle flexy as you get when it comes to a military deployment abroad. And this unit also trains with our allies abroad, training with the Germans, training with the Romanians. So it's not just the actual presence, it's also that long-term relationship building between American units and European units.
25: He also goes on to say the decision was a surprise to the troops and the commanders. They've been preparing for the move for weeks. The decision follows a separate Pentagon announcement a couple of weeks ago that over the next 6 to 12 months, about 5,000 troops would be withdrawn from Germany, with President Trump saying those cuts will keep going. The Census Bureau's latest population rankings find some communities shrinking and others that are just going crazy. 5 of the nation's fastest growing cities are in the state of Texas. That's where we find ABC's Jim Ryan.
14: No other community in the country has grown more percentage-wise than Salina, a Dallas suburb that many Dallasites have never heard of.
15: When you look at the grand scheme of things, the possibilities we can say are endless.
14: Mayor Ryan Tubbs says his city isn't just a bedroom community anymore.
15: We have a whole lot of single-family housing growth, but our commercial growth is catching up to that.
14: In 2020, about 17,000 people called Salina home. The latest population count is 64,000.
25: That is the latest news. Weather is next. I'm Jay Harper, WTN News.
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20: I'm WSMV4 First Alert Meteorologist Stefano DiPietro. Warmer today, temperatures in the low to mid 80s this afternoon. A few clouds mix in, but plenty of sunshine otherwise. Tonight we're in the 60s for the overnight low. Late tonight, early tomorrow morning, quick passing shower or rumble of thunder, mainly north of I-40. Most of us dry for our Saturday. Partly sunny, highs in the upper 80s to near 90. More sunshine coming on Sunday. It will be a hot and humid day with highs in the low 90s.
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1: 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We're on YouTube and Rumble. Want to give a quick shout out to my friend Dan Mandis. Congratulations on the brand new grandbaby. I want to give another quick shout out to our friend Joan Jones. Congratulations to her brand new grandbaby. I think Joan still has the high score.
2: I think so too.
1: I think so. I can't wait for grandbabies. I feel like I have enough kids that I'm basically due at least one.
2: You're guaranteed.
1: You think it's a guarantee?
2: Yeah.
1: I don't want to count chickens before they hatch.
2: I don't know.
1: I'm just saying. I think
2: you got a lot of time to wait. Don't jump the gun.
1: No, I'm going to be encouraging my kids to have them early.
2: I know, but I'm saying enjoy your kids now.
1: Get married at 20 and have kids. Just as the good Lord intended. That's what you should do. You're never going to be able to afford them.
2: Yeah, trusting your kids, it's fine.
1: Take it from me. They are not getting any cheaper. Just do it.
2: Ooh.
1: Just do it. It's awesome. It's the best thing that you could ever do. And I'm sure grandkids are even more fun. So you don't have to do any of the hard stuff.
2: Yeah.
1: You know what I mean?
2: All the fun, no responsibility.
1: You can give them back.
2: You give them candy.
1: You know, I don't have any, there's no giving my kids back. I don't have anybody to give them back to.
2: They're yours.
1: Yeah. So, you know, it's a difficult situation we find ourselves in.
2: Things happen.
1: But it's awesome. So congrats, Dan. Congrats, Joan, and the entire family. We're praying for you guys. And we can't wait to see the pics. I did see pics. Dan posted on his Facebook page. He was playing with the other grandkid. Did you see that?
2: I did, yeah.
1: Dan was going... I don't want to tell stories out of school, but he posted it on Facebook.
2: It is public.
1: Dan grabbed one of his grandbabies. He's got his grandson, the older one.
2: Yeah.
1: And... They were going down a slide together, and I don't know what Dan was thinking. He obviously terrified this kid going down the fast slide, because Dan is smiling and having a good time, but poor little Jameson over there is just bawling.
2: Dan's a bit of a thrill seeker.
1: Dan is like, you know what? We're scarring these kids.
2: Start them early.
1: Scar them early. Scar them early. That way they have more time for therapy on the back end.
2: Easy.
1: You know Dan's having a great time. And again, yeah, congrats to him. Congrats to Joan. And we love you guys. And we'll keep praying for them babies, them chilling.
2: Make sure they're
1: all
2: healthy.
1: Can we bring that back? Can we bring back chilling?
2: You can.
1: Was it ever gone?
2: Yeah. Was it ever gone if you continue to use it?
1: Fair. I use it. I'll keep using it.
2: Good.
1: Big news coming out of the China trip, and a lot of deals being made. We heard yesterday about China possibly coming to Alaska for some oil. We also heard deals on the NVIDIA chips. It's a $50 billion market. NVIDIA is going to be able to sell to 10 Chinese firms these chips, and they're going to be making a lot of money. It's going to create a lot of capital here in the United States. We also heard that there was a deal with Boeing. Now, originally, the word on the street was that the Boeing guys, they only wanted a deal. They were hoping, right? Like, they were like, best case scenario, we'll get 150 jets sold. That would be a heck of a day. And it would create a lot of jobs. Boeing employs a lot of people. I don't know necessarily if creating a lot of jobs is the right way to frame it, but it would sustain a lot of jobs, right? That's a massive order. But on Air Force One earlier today, Donald Trump was like, no, no, no, it's more than that. It's more than that, actually, when it comes to Boeing.
3: Hey, it was an amazing period of time. President Xi's an incredible guy. Got along, made a lot of great trade deals, including over 200 planes for Boeing with a promise of 750 planes, which would be by far the largest order ever if they do a good job with the 200, which I'm sure they will. And that's General Electric, also the engines. So they're buying General Electric. So it's approximately 400, 450 engines, 200 planes, and a promise of up to 750 if they do a good job. We had an amazing time. It was a very historic.
1: Oh, look. A promise of up to 750 if they do a good job. Now, it is Boeing after all, so let's not, chickens and hatching. But the Boeing stuff, that was pretty bad a few years ago. Has it calmed down, do you think? I don't know. I haven't heard any headlines where the Boeing jets were falling out of the sky. Do you remember when there was a time where it was like, oh, you're flying somewhere. I hope you're not on a Boeing, right? Do you remember that? I feel like they've kind of gotten over that hump.
2: I do, too.
1: Do you think that has to do with the termination of the diversity, equity, inclusion projects and just hiring people based on merit? Or am I reading too much into it? Maybe it's a bit of confirmation bias there.
2: Maybe just a little bit.
1: Maybe. But I don't think I'm wrong. So maybe. Maybe I'm wrong. I could be wrong. I'm open to being wrong, actually. I'm the most open to being wrong. President Trump went on to talk about Iran. He was asked about this by reporters on Air Force One. They were, I think the reporters were really eager to ask some questions here because I don't know if you were paying attention while he was in China. They don't exactly do a free press over there. And there's a bit more decorum when it comes to members of the media and, when you're in China, mainland China. So you're not allowed to just shout questions at the president, which is usually how they get their questions across. And to his credit, Donald Trump always stops and he answers those shouts. And he tells the press what they want to hear or what they don't want to hear or just gives them what the answer is. But he was asked about Iran while on Air Force One. And he was asked about the latest Iranian proposal.
4: Sir, I know there'll be a lot of questions around the China trip, but just first on Iran, have you rejected the latest proposal from Iran, or where does that stand?
3: Well, I looked at it, and if I don't like the first sentence, I just throw it away.
4: What was the first sentence?
3: An unacceptable sentence. They have fully agreed no nuclear, and if they have any nuclear of any form, I don't read the rest of
4: them. So 20 years is not enough for you? It's got to be a perfect...
3: No, 20 years is enough, but the level of guarantee from them is not enough. In other words, it's got to be a real 20 years, not a big one.
4: They've got to get all the fuel out and no more production.
3: We have to get everything, but we're not even talking about calling the nuclear dust. Came up with a term which seems to have gone on.
4: I'm talking about because they would not remove the...
3: They said that they can't remove it because they don't have the technology to remove it.
1: And we've heard that before. He said that there's only two nations in the world that would be able to retrieve that said nuclear dust. It would be America or it would be China. Back on the China front, while aboard Air Force One on this gaggle, he said that Xi, behind closed doors, agreed with him that Iran can't have a nuclear weapon.
3: I heard him out.
4: I didn't make
3: a comment on it. I heard about. I have a lot of respect for him. On Iran, it's very interesting. He feels strongly they can't have a nuclear weapon. He said that very strongly. They cannot have a nuclear weapon, and he wants them to open up the strait. But as he said, they closed it, and then you closed them with a smile. And it's true. We control the strait. And they've done no business. Literally, they've done no business in the last 2.5 weeks, which is approximately $500 million a day. So we have we're doing very well on all fronts.
1: On the no business front, there are reports that they have run out of storage capacity for their oil, which means that they have to stop pumping. Which is incredibly detrimental to Iran, because if you stop pumping, they say that even when you restart, you're never going to get it back up to that full capacity that it once was at. So the storage is full. The pumping has stopped. There's also reports coming out of Iran that they don't have any money. There's mass layoffs going on everywhere and that they aren't even able to pay their soldiers. Now, I don't know if these reports are accurate. I don't know if it's a bit of propaganda. Maybe it's somewhere in the middle, but that's what we're hearing. And Iran doesn't have a free press, so it is tough to get a read on the situation over there, knowing, and we do have to understand that all the information that we're getting on that is coming through an American or an Israeli lens, and we do have to attack that with that in mind. But it wasn't just the press who was eager to ask questions from the president after the China trip because of the decorum. They weren't allowed to shout questions at the president. The president also, I think, was a little bit eager to pummel the press because he didn't have the opportunities that he normally would have, to hammer them when they're pushing fake news. So once he's back on Air Force One, it was like maybe 10 minutes into this gaggle where, he finally was able to go at the press and let them know what he really thinks about them. He actually accused one reporter of treasonous behavior on Air Force One.
3: The bombing, you did it for 38 days.
5: No, we did.
3: And you did not get the political changes in Iran.
5: No, I had a total military victory. But the fake news, guys like you write incorrectly. You're a fake guy. And guys like you write about it incorrectly. We had a total military victory. We knocked out their entire Navy. We knocked out their entire Air Force. We knocked out all of their anti-aircraft weaponry. We knocked out all of their radar. We knocked out all of their leaders, number one. And then we knocked out all of their leaders in the second division. And we knocked out numerous of their leaders in the third division. And they're very confused. We've had a total victory, except by people like you that don't write the truth. You know, you should write. I actually think it's sort of treasonous what you write, but you and the New York Times and CNN, I would say, are the worst.
6: On another war.
5: You should know better. Your editors tell you what to write, and you write it. You should be ashamed of
6: it. On another war.
5: I actually think it's treason. When you write like they're doing well militarily, and they have no Navy, no Air Force, no anti-anything. By the way, we knocked out 85% of their manufacturing for the missiles. We knocked out everything. We haven't knocked out other than one bridge, and we did because they misbehaved. But we have bridges we could knock out. We could knock out their bridges and their electrical capacity within 2 days. We could knock out the whole thing. And then I read the New York Times, and they act like they're doing well. And everybody knows that. That's why your subscribers are way down. You know, the Times subscribers are way down because it's fake news.
1: That's the president. He didn't waste any time. And I think it is important to point out that Iran is hanging on to every word from the American press. They're using it in negotiations. They're using it as leverage. And it's like, it is. At a certain point, it does feel treasonous. And it does feel like they're lying to the American people at the failing New York Times. And I love that Donald Trump doesn't hold back. That he didn't just go after the New York Times. He also had some thoughts on the BBC. And he said, one reporter, you kind of heard him interrupting there, his back and forth with the reporter from the New York Times. He's from the BBC, and he goes to get in a question, and Trump goes, wait, who are you with?
5: Investigation. But that is under investigation.
6: Are you able to confirm yet that it was a U.S. missile?
5: Who are you with?
6: BBC, for the radio.
5: Fake BBC. You mean the ones that put AI in my mouth? The ones that gave me, that had me saying a statement that they now admit was not true? The ones that put terrible words in my mouth and then had to admit that it was fake? The ones that are being sued now for $5 billion and don't know what to do? You with BBC? They're another fake outfit. Yeah.
1: He doesn't even let him get a question. Oh, you with the fake BBC? Are you embarrassed? Who let you on the plane? Get him a parachute and get him out. I'm here for it. I'm here for it. After he was talking about the BBC, he did get a question about Keir Starmer. I don't know if you've been paying attention to British politics. I don't overly pay attention to British politics. I'm not a British politics expert. But I think I said this yesterday. I know abject failure when I see it. And I think that looks like Keir Starmer. He was asked, the president was, if he believes that Keir Starmer should quit, should he resign?
6: Well, we were talking about Britain, but Keir Starmer, the Prime Minister there, is in a lot of trouble. I know you were asked about this.
5: Well, he's in trouble for two reasons, energy and immigration. He's very bad on energy. He should open up the North Sea. He's got a gold mine, and he should open up oil in the North Sea, and he doesn't. They have a tremendous value. You know, they buy their oil, a lot of it, from Norway. Norway gets it from the North Sea. Not as good an area as Scotland and the UK has. So they're paying Norway a fortune for oil that they take out of the North Sea.
6: Do you think Starmer's going to survive as Prime Minister?
5: A tough thing, unless he can straighten out immigration, where he's weak. And if he doesn't start drilling, then stop with the windmills all over the place that are causing havoc. They're causing havoc. Most expensive form of energy. They killed the birds. They're unsightly. They're ruining the landscape. If he doesn't stop with the windmills, he's got to do energy. He's got to open up the North Sea. You know, he's got one of the greatest oil finds anywhere in the world, and he's not using it. And I tell him that. He's not using it.
1: Keir Starmer's an idiot. I mean, he's absolutely right on both the green energy and the immigration. On the immigration front, I mean, we've seen England be absolutely invaded, both literally and culturally. We've seen the Muslim rape gangs. We've seen the Sharia no-go zones. And we've seen British citizens being punished for calling it out, sometimes worse than the rapists get punished. It's disgusting. On the green energy front, I mean, when are we going to stop the green energy scam, the windmills, the solar panels? Like, at the same time, we invest all of this money in this infrastructure all over the world for these windmills and this solar panels. And then we still have to invest in our crumbling infrastructure behind the scenes as a backup when it inevitably fails, as it always tends to do. And it's like we're throwing good money after bad with this stuff. It's crazy. Keir Starmer has a lot of problems. He's going to be out. Yeah, I don't think he survives this. The president, a little bit more rosy. He's got to fix some things. Everybody knows he's not fixing any of those things. He's not the man for the job. He never was. 1022, it's Super Talk, 99.7 WTN.
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1: 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It is 10:26 on Super Talk 99.7 WTN. Oh. Was that me? No, it was you. Remember when I gave you a compliment earlier this morning? You sorry. Thank you for the steak, egg, and cheese breakfast sandwich. That's if I don't have anything nice to say, I won't say anything at all. That's the one we were looking for. Now, I don't even feel bad about messing up the time. I said it was 10:26. It's actually 10:27.
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1: 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My name's Chris Ann. Mason Fleming's producing. Jay Harper in the newsroom. Headlines on the way in less than 3 minutes here on Super Talk. Matt in Fairview, what's up, man? How are you? You're up next on Super Talk.
11: There you are, Chris. You're doing an awesome job, bud. Hey, now, your boy Trump, he has got the blueprint to fix this thing. The blueprint's there. He just needs to pass another Inflation Reduction Act and then address shrinkflation. Shrinkflation is a pure problem. He does that, we're good to go, bud.
1: I mean, you're obviously being completely sarcastic when you say pass another Inflation Reduction Act.
11: No, it worked the first time. Get serious. The first time it worked. Do it again.
1: He's trolling. He's trolling. I mean, listen. I think that the inflation is going to go up. I'm not hiding from that. And I think it's because of gas prices. It ripples through the economy faster than anything else. But once gas prices come down, that'll come back to earth as well. You there? He hung up. I don't mind a good little troll.
2: Me neither.
1: But I'm more here for a conversation.
2: Yeah, talk to me.
1: I mean, also the Biden Inflation Reduction Act, it had nothing to do with inflation. You had billions of dollars in subsidies and tax credits for clean energy, EVs, solar, etc. And they said it injected money into the economy, but it really just injected printed money into the economy. It was an absolute joke. You know what's actually going to help the economy here soon, which was just breaking a little while ago? It's not breaking. We've actually known this for a while. Do you have the party horn ready? Because today is Jerome Powell's last day as the Federal Reserve Chairman. You know what's hurt the economy more than anything else? Jerome Powell's partisan antics and unwillingness to lower interest rates.
12: Yeah.
1: That is going out the window today. Kevin Warsh, he's taking over. It really is going to help. It's going to help working families. It's going to help us get better interest rates on homes, credit cards, auto loans. You're going to be paying less. And you know who else is going to be paying less? It's going to be the United States government. If the interest rates go down, we're saving money on the national debt. Like, this is a good thing. If you're going to be mad at Trump about the economy, I get it on the gas prices, and I think you have a place to ding him there. I really do. But you can't look at what he's doing with the economy and compare it in any reasonable way to what Biden did with the economy intentionally. It's 10:30 on Super Talk 99.7 WTN.
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10: It is 10:30. I'm Jay Harper with your top stories. Man, we got a good-looking weekend weather forecast, so hang on for that. In an exclusive interview, the CEO of General Motors tells ABC News business correspondent Rebecca Jarvis that despite the rise in fuel prices, vehicle sales are doing pretty well, at least so far. But Mary Barra says she is concerned about affordability if prices stay high through Memorial Day or even Labor Day and approach or surpass $5 a gallon.
13: We want to make sure that people have the opportunity to be able to afford what they need. That's why we focus on having affordable vehicles. But it is something that we're watching because I think it speaks to the overall health of the economy, which is important for the country, important for jobs. And we hope that obviously the conflict in Iran ends as quickly as possible.
10: Barra sits on the board of ABC and the company Disney, the parent company of ABC, Disney, Barra and Jarvis were talking at the only Corvette factory in the world just up the road in Bowling Green, Kentucky. Parents push back, demanding schools, in some instances, go low-tech.
12: Parents across the country worried about too much screen time in schools are lobbying educators to go back to pencils and paper. Hundreds have signed a petition in Pennsylvania's Lower Merion Township School District near Philadelphia to allow parents to opt out of digital devices for their kids. School board members say it's not feasible to opt out of technology they say is essential to the curriculum.
10: That's ABC's Chuck Sievertson. Some of the nation's biggest cities are getting smaller, while some of the smaller ones are exploding. That's according to the Census Bureau's latest estimate. New York, still the biggest city in the country, but ABC's Jim Ryan says its population shrank by over 12,000 between 2024 and 25.
14: Meanwhile, Charlotte, North Carolina added 21,000 people over that time. And the fastest growing city in the nation for the second year in a row.
15: Our small town's not so small anymore.
14: Michaela Everson runs a bakery in the Dallas suburb of Salina. And while constant growth has its drawbacks,
15: now that I have a business hat to put on, that makes me really happy.
14: Salina grew by nearly 25% in the Census Bureau's latest count. Jim Ryan, ABC News, Dallas.
10: That is the latest news. We've got weather on the way. I'm Jay Harper, WTN News.
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1: Hey, what's up? It's Chris Hand here for my friends at the Glock Store. We have the unbelievable, unprecedented, unbeatable open house happening on Saturday, May 30th from 10 to 2. Now, I'm going to tell you what the Glock Store is giving away, but I don't want to bury the lead. Brian Wilson told me this morning that Cabana cookies are going to be in full effect at the Glock Store's open house. Yes, they're giving away a bunch of Glock handguns, like stock Glock handguns, made even more special by performance products from our favorite vendors. But there's also going to be some of the best chocolate chip cookies that you've ever had in your life. So I think we have to get our priorities in order here, my friends. Brian Wilson and his wife are selling cookies at the Glock Store's open house. If you needed a better reason than the two Ruger RXM handguns, one with Aimpoint COA optic that they're giving away, Cabana cookies. If the tons of optics that they were going to be giving away, like optics from Vortex, Aimpoint, Holosun, Zerotech, wasn't enough to entice you, have you tried the oatmeal sweet dried cherry cookie from Cabana Wife? Whew! If the Glock Store M1X frame wasn't a needle mover for you, that they were going to give away the Glock Store exclusive M1X frame, the best concealed carry weapon ever, over 50 people winning one, wasn't moving you. Have you heard about the peanut butter chocolate chip cookie from Dawn, Cabana Wife? 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Myself, Mandis, Murphy, apparently Brian Wilson and Cabana Wife, we're all going to be in attendance. We need you there as well. 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
17: I'm WSMV4 First Alert Meteorologist Stefano DiPietro. Warmer today, temperatures in the low to mid-80s this afternoon. A few clouds mix in, but plenty of sunshine otherwise. Tonight, we're in the 60s for the overnight low. Late tonight, early tomorrow morning, quick passing shower or rumble of thunder, mainly north of I-40. Most of us dry for our Saturday. Partly sunny, highs in the upper 80s to near 90. More sunshine coming on Sunday. It will be a hot and humid day with highs in the low 90s.
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1: 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And it just, it helps raise the profile of the radio station. 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Even though me and Matt Murphy crapped all over digital on this week's episode of Mostly Peaceful, available on YouTube tomorrow morning at Saturday on 6 a.m. It's like, it's a double-edged sword, right? There's so much negative that comes with technology, but there's so much positives that come with technology at the exact same time. I got a text from 4326, who I've invited to call in. I said, call in. I would love for you to call in. Because we were talking about Jerome Powell. It's his last day. We're a little bit celebratory with the last day, I feel like. Just a little. Donald Trump has been pushing this man to lower interest rates since he got back into office. Too late, Jerome Powell. It would have helped you. It would have helped your family. It would have made your credit card bills lower. It would have made your interest rates lower on your home, on your auto. It would have actually helped the American economy. We wouldn't have been paying as much on the debt that this nation owes. And I got a text. And I made the point, listen, you're right to ding Donald Trump on gas prices. I think that's fair. And gas prices hurt inflation. It ripples through the economy very, very fast. But my point here is that when the Biden administration raised your gas prices, they did it through policy and they said it was a good thing and that you needed to get off fossil fuels, you stupid idiot. And they did it intentionally. This is temporary and it's due to a conflict that's going on in Iran. And so 4326 texted, when the gas price is going to come down, remember, Mr. President, he said he don't care about the American financial situation. And I said, call in, that's fake news. And then 4326 said, would you like me to send the video? I said, I actually already had it queued up. I was going to play it anyway. This happened a couple days ago before the trip to China.
18: When you're negotiating with Iran, Mr. President, to what extent are American financial situations motivating you to make a deal?
19: Not even a little bit. The only thing that matters when I'm talking about Iran, they can't have a nuclear weapon. I don't think about American financial situation. I don't think about anybody. I think about one thing. We cannot let Iran have a nuclear weapon. That's all.
1: Now, the news clipped that, and they only played, I don't think about Americans' financial situation at all. NC5 in town, home of the investigative mastermind reporter Phil Williams. They ran a headline with Donald Trump's hair flipping in the air on social media, and it said, I don't care about Americans' financial situation at all. I don't think about it at all. And it's like, that's so disingenuous and misleading. The question was, how does that impact your negotiations with Iran? And he's currently, I don't know if you're keeping score at home, he's currently in a negotiation with a country who knows that the only weapon against us is losing the support of the American people. And the economy isn't doing amazing because of the conflict. The gas prices are not exactly helping. But you can't let Iran use that as leverage in negotiations if that's their only point of leverage. The guy wrote The Art of the Deal. He does it every single day. So when you lead with, I don't care about the American financial situation, it's fake news. That's fake news. The question was, in regards to the negotiation, if he didn't care about Americans' financial situation, do you think he would care about reshoring manufacturing? Do you think he would care about the auto worker jobs, the electricians, the plumbers?

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2: I was actually asked about this on his way out of China yesterday. Rubio sat down for an interview. I believe it was with NBC. And Rubio was asked about that quote in particular, the quote on America's financial situation. And he's like, what are we doing here? Like, honestly, this is NBC fake news. And this is what they're choosing to use their time with Secretary of State Rubio on.
3: Did he make a mistake when he told a reporter that America's financial situation isn't playing, quote, even a little bit of a role in his motivations to make a deal with Iran?
4: No, I think what the president is claiming is that Iran's not going to use that as leverage
3: against us. Doesn't that sound out of touch, though? I mean, Americans are spending so much for gas.
4: Because I think what the president is making clear is that we're not going to let Iran use that as leverage. Think about what the Iranians are thinking. The Iranians, and they watch this. Remember, there's no free press. There is no you in Iran, right? There is no press in Iran that can criticize the regime or say, you know, create any pressure on them. And I think what the president's making clear is if the Iranians think that they are going to, you know, use our domestic politics to pressure him into a bad deal, that's not going to happen. We've taken extraordinary measures to keep gas prices lower than they are in some other parts of the world, and they will go down. Those straits will be open, and we will see those prices go down. And actually, I think you're going to see a dramatic reduction in oil over time because all of that pent-up oil that's being held hostage by Iran, once that reaches the marketplace, it'll have a very positive impact. But I would also say there's a price attached to a nuclear Iran. If Iran ever acquires a nuclear weapon, they will immediately... What would stop them from controlling the straits then? And then forget about it being a three-month or a six-month problem. It could be a permanent one.
2: It's Marco Rubio. I mean, this, again, I have 4326 texted in. You're welcome to call in and have a conversation with me. He said, how is that fake news? The words came out of the president's mouth. It's the way they framed it. It's like the bloodbath quote. Oh, if Kamala Harris gets elected, if Biden gets elected, it's going to be a bloodbath for the auto industry. Oh my gosh, the president said, if Joe Biden gets elected, it's going to be a bloodbath. He's calling for violence. It's like, yeah, the words came out of his mouth, but you understand how framing works, right? The framing is disingenuous. The question was regarding Iranian negotiations. And as Rubio just put it, as I put it last week when this quote, or earlier this week when this quote first popped up, I'm not even a huge fan of the Iran war. And I look at this and I'm like, what are you doing? Like, this is bovine scatology at its finest. In regards to the negotiation, are you going to let domestic American politics influence you into making a bad deal? What do you think he's going to say? How do you think he should be negotiating? Do you think he should be negotiating from a position of weakness? Or do you think he should be negotiating from a position of strength? Honestly. Said, man, you don't make no sense. Call in. Call in 4326. The phone lines are wide open for you. We can have this conversation on air, and I know I might be speaking a little too fast for you to understand that you can't go into negotiations from a position of weakness, but I'm happy to walk you through it, and we can go step by step by step. In regards to the negotiations, do you think about Americans' financial situation? Not at all. Why would he? The negotiations are about the nuclear weapons, the nuclear dust, the Strait of Hormuz. Do you want the president to make a bad deal? Do you want to be back in this conflict in 5 years, 4 years, 3 years, 2 years? I mean, let's just get through it as quickly as we can and let's negotiate a good deal. We're not going to negotiate a good deal for negotiating from weakness. I'll play the clip again. Listen to the question. Listen to the question as well as the answer.
5: When you're negotiating with Iran, Mr. President, to what extent are American financial situations motivating you to make a deal?
2: The question isn't, do you care about Americans' financial situation? That's not the question. The question isn't, are you empathetic for Americans that are paying more at the pump? The question isn't, are you worried that American families are losing their hard-earned dollars to gas prices? The question was, in regards to the negotiations, are you letting this impact? Are you thinking about this? I mean, again, one more time, listen to the question. You're telling me I don't make no sense. Listen to the question.
5: Financial situation motivating you to make a deal.
2: Hold on, let me back it up a little bit. I want to make sure you get

0: whole thing.
1: You're negotiating with Iran, Mr. President. To what extent are Americans' financial situation motivating you to make a deal?
0: To what extent are Americans' financial situation motivating you to make a deal?
2: Not even a little bit. The only thing that matters when I'm talking about Iran, they can't have a nuclear weapon. I don't think about Americans' financial situation. I don't think about anybody. I think about one thing. We cannot let Iran have a nuclear weapon.
0: Now, you can be mad. You can be salty. I get it. I get it if the pocketbook's getting tighter. I do. I'm empathetic to that. Trust me. It's frustrating as all get out. I mentioned earlier this morning, and I'm not trying to equate my problems with some people who have it much worse than me, but like, we bought some plane tickets. We got to go see my niece graduate. And it was $1,200 on Spirit for a family of six. And I spent $4,000 last night rebooking those tickets after Spirit went out of business. Like, you don't think that I'm not a little frustrated with the price of oil? You don't think I'm a little frustrated that I'm paying for that? I went to fill up my wife's gas tank the other day. $40 used to fill it. $40 was a half tank. You don't think that that's not a bit infuriating to everyday Americans? That I don't see exactly what you're seeing. I'm on the ground level. I'm not rich by any stretch of the imagination. I'm not poor, thank God. But I mean, let's be honest. Everybody's feeling it. But to frame this question that like the president doesn't care about our financial situation, it's bovine scatology. Does it impact your negotiations, Mr. President? No. Not going in there and negotiating from a position of weakness. I don't know. I wish that I could talk to you in person. But apparently you're too afraid to call in. U-Haul Brian isn't afraid to call in. What's up, Brian? How are you?
3: I'm scared to call in. It's your favorite Gentile, bro.
0: Goyim Lives Matter. What's up?
3: That dude that calls in and says your favorite Hebrew. I love that dude.
0: Yeah, he's great. Dave. Shout out to Dave.
3: Yeah, shout out, Dave. Happy Friday. I heard you say things about your little tick, and that's been the latest discussion, too, on fuel prices. And so are we. I just filled up my car just 10 minutes ago at $3.77 a gallon. Now, $3.78, because that 0.9 matters. So what levers does he have to alleviate that until this is over? This is not a war. Come on with that. That's not a war. We kicked their ass and it's pretty much over. And he could do worse damage. Now he's being Christian about this. And that is, he's giving them a break. He's saying, come on, talk to us. You know, come to the next, just like you did with that ding dong that's texted you, and I don't know their name because they just give a number, but that they won't call in, but they'll get behind a keyboard and be tough guy.
0: Yep.
3: He's given the Iranian regime, if that's what you want to call it. I don't even think that's right. It's like calling Biden president. I never did that because he wasn't.
0: He was the resident.
3: Cheater. Yeah. Yeah. Barely. Should have been in memory care the whole time. You know, I just don't get it that people can take things, they purposely take them out of context. They know what he said. Most people can read and write and listen and discern. But I don't know what levers he has right now with the oil, if this is a crisis. You know, it's like, I think somebody said this in one of your shows, and I have said it forever. We shouldn't have did all we did in Iraq for as long as we did in Iraq. We should have just took it and took the oil. And then we distribute it how we see fit fairly into the world market. I don't get when you say that, you know, you're a little disappointed. What do you think he can do with the oil prices right now? I'm just saying,
0: I think that every American doesn't like paying more for gas. And I think that if you're going to ding him on anything, I think it's fair to ding him on gas prices. If you didn't support getting into the conflict, I don't think that's out of bounds is essentially what I'm saying. I mean, things that he could do, they've floated, President Trump has floated and congressional lawmakers have floated a federal gas tax suspension. But I mean, that wouldn't even lower it too much. It would be modest relief at best. Yeah, exactly. And then, you know, gas prices would go up and then nobody would feel it, you know? So I don't know what he could do other than negotiate a good deal and get us out of Iran. But when the media poses these questions and they frame it this way, it's like the Iranians are hanging on this and he's not going to let them use this as leverage.
3: Honestly, if we want to be mad at people or somebody or blame somebody, it's the oil companies. The world market controls it. You're right. When I think I've called in before and asked you, why does it matter to us what oil is when we have so much under our feet, as he said? And then, you know, rightly so, you said, well, it's the world market. It doesn't matter about the American market. We have to play in the global area. So, but I wish we didn't, because if that's the case, I mean, people want to say, is he an isolationist? We got too global. We went too crazy with the global play in the markets of, you know, financial, consumer goods, all that. We got too crazy. Pharmaceuticals, for sure. We gave away our pharmacy market to those ding-dongs, and now look where we are.
0: Yep.
3: And that was Democrats that did most of that, unless it was a Bush thing, too, because he's just as bad as any Democrat.
0: I mean, a lot of that started under NAFTA, which was Clinton.
3: Well, the big sucking sound, is that right? You remember that?
0: That's the one. That's the one.
3: Yeah. Anyway, I just don't see the levers he can pull unless he goes to the big oil companies and says, look, guys, pull back, you know, because you're killing it.
0: But yeah.
3: Other than that, he can't really do anything.
0: Yeah, I hear you. And it's a tough position to be in, Brian, and I appreciate the call. 615-737-9986. If you want to join the conversation, have you seen the meme online where it's Bill Clinton sitting at a desk? And he said, and it says, I'm old enough to know that there are two people in this picture. 1054, Super Talk, 99.7 WTN.
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0: 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I haven't really played any of this audio from J.D. Vance in Maine yesterday. He was campaigning hard for a Republican candidate out there. And I haven't played any of this audio from Donald Trump sitting down with Sean Hannity. So we'll get to some of that on the way. Plus, we can turn this last segment before the lightning round into a bit of an agenda-free Friday. If there's anything that you've wanted to talk about this week that you haven't had a chance to talk about that you want to weigh in on, random, rapid-fire, whatever topic you might want to have a conversation about, call me, 615-737-9986. It's 11 o'clock. 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
12: 11 o'clock on the dot on this Friday morning. I'm Ken Weaver with your top stories. Got the full forecast in 5 minutes. Got some breaking news from the Associated Press from right here in Tennessee. Looks like Steve Cohen, the Democrat incumbent congressman for Tennessee's 9th District, has ended his bid for re-election now that that district has been redrawn. And lots of high school seniors graduating across the country and here in Tennessee, and there are warnings about a prank that is popular among high schoolers that took a dangerous turn in Michigan. ABC's Hannah Batah has that story.
13: This morning, authorities are warning teenagers after a popular game nearly turned deadly. An officer near Flint, Michigan, approaches what he thinks is a burglary in progress, only to be suddenly sprayed by a squirt gun.
14: Hey, what the dude? Sorry. Get on the ground.
13: In an instant, the officer holds his fire. The teen was participating in what's known as Water Wars, or Senior Assassin, a game that's become popular on social media.
12: Yeah, police had been called to that area. They were investigating reports of possible car thieves. Well, the CEO of General Motors, the top-selling automaker in the U.S., says despite higher prices at the pump, people are still buying cars and paying their bills on time so far. In an exclusive interview, Mary Barra telling ABC News, business correspondent Rebecca Jarvis, the company's incorporating artificial intelligence across all facets of the business.
9: How many jobs could AI replace at GM?
15: Well, I think sometimes people spend a lot of time figuring out what AI can replace, but they don't think about what's going to come and what it's going to enable in the new jobs.
9: Do you think AI will create more jobs than it does away with?
15: It's hard to predict right now what that balance is going to be, but I think there are whole new careers that are going to be coming that no one has thought of yet.
12: Barra sits on the board of ABC News parent company Disney. She and Jarvis were talking at the only Corvette factory in the world in Bowling Green. And according to local reports, more than 5,000 people are employed by General Motors in Spring Hill. As President Trump returns from his summit in Beijing this morning, he returns without a promise from China's President Xi that they will pressure Iran to reopen the Strait of Hormuz. But according to ABC News contributor and former Defense Department official Mick Mulroy, it's a move that even if successful would be unlikely to force Iran's hand on the Strait.
16: They are allies. China provides a lot of support to Iran. Iran sells a majority of its oil to China. But ultimately, Iran views the Strait of Hormuz as its only real leverage point. They can't actually fight the United States military. They're completely overmatched. So even with the pressure of President Xi, it's unlikely that Iran would do this.
12: That is the latest news. Weather's next. I'm Ken Weaver, WTN News.
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18: I'm WSMV4 First Alert Meteorologist Stefano DiPietro. Warmer today, temperatures in the low to mid-80s this afternoon. A few clouds mix in, but plenty of sunshine otherwise. Tonight we're in the 60s for the overnight low. Late tonight, early tomorrow morning, quick passing shower or rumble of thunder, mainly north of I-40. Most of us dry for our Saturday. Partly sunny, highs in the upper 80s to near 90. More sunshine coming on Sunday. It will be a hot and humid day with highs in the low 90s.
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0: 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We're on YouTube and Rumble. 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It's the future. Sometimes the future feels dark.
20: Feels weird. Feels weary.
0: Me and Murphy literally spent I thought the ending of the podcast was funny.
20: I thought it was great.
0: We spent like 20 minutes railing against technology. And they were like, all right, by the way, leave a comment, like, and subscribe. It's like,
20: follow us on all digital.
0: Ken, I owe Ken an apology.
12: Why?
0: I missed your newscast.
12: That's all right, Brother Hand. You're a busy man.
0: I had to run and use the restroom.
12: Well, that takes precedence.
0: And then I saw Bell out there.
12: What was Brother Bilal doing?
0: I said, Bell, how's it going? And he said, you know. And I said, that sounds promising. And I just kept going. I said, all right. I said, that sounds pretty good, actually, all things considered. So I don't know if you covered this. Knowing how award-winning of a newsman you are, you did. But I think that there's maybe, I would give myself a 13% chance of scooping you.
12: Okay.
0: Democrat Rep. Steve Cohen is ending his campaign after the redraw of the Memphis district.
12: I covered it.
0: Yeah, that's why I knew 13.
12: But that's about all I have, because right before the news, I got the alert on my phone.
0: All right. Well, so Ken covered 13% of the headline. I'll bring the remaining 87%. I knew. I was like, I saw it, and I was like, how old is this? I said, I knew he was going to scoop me. I knew it. I knew it.
20: Whoa there.
0: I knew it.
20: Nope.
0: Democrat Rep. Steve Cohen of Tennessee on Friday announced that he is ending his bid for re-election. His career upended by the redistricting battles that are sweeping the country after last month's Supreme Court decision. Earlier this month, Republicans in Tennessee enacted a new U.S. House map that carves up Cohen's majority black district, reshaping it to the GOP's advantage as part of Donald Trump's strategy to hold onto a slim majority in the November midterm elections. Yep. Unfortunately, the most racist thing ever has transpired. The old white man will no longer be able to represent the black majority district.
12: I didn't put it as poetically as you did, Brother Chris.
0: I don't know how we keep getting away with all this blatant racism. Did you hear Gavin Newsom earlier today?
12: Oh, boy.
0: Hold on. Listen to this. This is, I mean, he must have known about the Steve Cohen announcement before this press conference yesterday, because
21: this is Jim Crow 2.0. It's sick.
20: Jim Crow 11.0.
0: Jim Crow 11.
12: Oh.
21: Stone cold racism in a scale I never thought I'd see in my lifetime. Never. I've seen in my lifetime. It's all happening. Bring us back to a pre-1960s world. It's jaw-dropping what's happening. It was jaw-dropping what Governor Landry did. He suspended a primary election where tens of thousands of people had already voted. Why? To redistrict two districts to eliminate black representation.
0: Like old white men in Memphis. It's just disgusting. It's awful.
12: Well, he's done so much for Memphis for so many years.
0: You know, It's true. People don't think it'd be like it is, but it do. I would also point out it wasn't until a Republican governor and a Republican president decided to move in that Memphis became safe again. Steve Cohen never actually gave a damn about the people in his district, but I digress. He said, and I quote, telling reporters outside his Washington, D.C. office, because I don't think Steve Cohen spent much time in Memphis. Do you think he's going to retire in Memphis?
21: Nope.
0: Does anybody?
21: Nope.
12: Interesting.
0: Is that right? Listen, he represents them so well. How much time did he spend in Memphis? Will he retire? How much does he love Memphis? Let's put it to the test. Show me where in Memphis Steve Cohen is going to be retiring.
20: Right? Show me where in Memphis Steve Cohen hurt you.
0: Yeah, show us on the doll. This is what he said to reporters outside his Washington, D.C. office. Nobody, the reporters never go around his Memphis office because of the violence. Said, I don't want to quit. I'm not a quitter, but these districts were drawn to beat me. So the guy that doesn't want to quit and is not a quitter is quitting. Got it. Said Cohen is challenging the state's redistricting effort in court and said that he would re-enter the race if the lawsuit succeeded in restoring his old congressional district. But you know what this means, actually, is that the writing's on the wall. The lawsuit's not going anywhere, and everybody knows it, up to and including the old white man that represented the black majority district, Steve Cohen. He lamented that Tennessee would likely shift to an entirely Republican congressional delegation after the next election, warning that it could also leave the state out of the loop once Democrats are able to regain the White House. Okay. Sure thing. Tennessee was the first state to pass new congressional districts after a U.S. Supreme Court ruling that significantly weakened federal Voting Rights Act protections for minorities. No, they made it colorblind. They said if you're doing things based on race, that is unconstitutional. Everybody still has the same right to vote. Everybody's still going to be able to vote. Memphis is going to be better for this. I truly believe that. Memphis is going to become the strong city that we need it to be, or Tennessee is never going to get to full strength. It's just not. We can't be the best state in the union if we don't have Memphis at full strength. And Steve Cohen was never going to get us there. Matt Murphy texted me. He said, reaction to the news, I want to be the first to ask the question. Oh, you ready? He wants to be the first to ask this question. Why did you text it to me? Okay, I'm going to give him 15 seconds for the delay to catch up, because there's a 15 second delay when I swear at Ken Weaver. Just cover me for that. So, Matthew, that's what we call him behind the scenes. I don't know if anybody knows this. We call him Matthew behind the scenes. Matthew, this is what I'd say. Why is it that you would text me the question that you want to be the first to ask while I'm in the middle of a radio segment? So, you know what? I'll ignore the question that Matt Murphy sent me, and I'm gonna ask a different question. And I'm going to be the first to ask this question that Matt Murphy didn't send me.
20: Matt Murphy had nothing to do with this question coming up.
0: Matt Murphy had nothing to do with this question. I'm going to ask, Matt, don't worry. I'll ask a completely different question. What Democrat big donor paid Cohen to get out of the race to pave the way for Justin Pearson to be their nominee? Completely unrelated to the question that Matt Murphy sent me.
20: Unrelated, not read from a phone.
0: But a relevant question nonetheless.
20: Straight to the point.
0: It's a good question.
20: It's a good question, Chris.
0: That I came up with. Off the top, I have the best questions. What Democrat big donor paid Cohen to get out of the race to pave the way for Justin Pearson to be their nominee? It's a good question that I came up with.
12: That is a good question. I've got another question. Is the Democratic Party going to throw a bunch of money to try to win on their ideas in the newly drawn up districts?
0: What ideas do you speak of? Are you talking about packing the Supreme Court, making D.C. and Puerto Rico a state, amnestying 30 million illegal aliens, pushing the LGBTQIA agenda in our public schools, the transing of minors? Are you talking about what ideas are going to be a winning recipe in that district?
12: Well, and that's the question. Like, so are you just going to give up and start throwing more temper tantrums, or are you actually going to try to do something?
0: But if you're okay,
12: that you think the people of the Ninth District deserve.
0: If the theory behind my question is true, that a Democrat donor is paying Steve Cohen to get out of the race, right?
12: Mm-hmm.
0: Then Justin Pearson isn't going to be the guy that's going to push moderate ideas to get reelected. I think you could make the argument that your best chance in that situation would have been Steve Cohen.
12: Yeah. I think Justin Pearson was confident he was going to win just purely based on his race.
0: Diversity checkboxes. Old white man versus young black man.
12: Because you're right. What ideas is Justin Pearson going to throw out there that he has to now because of the democratic process that has led to now Memphis being split up into three separate districts?
0: I mean, we could probably guess some of the ideas. Donald Trump is a racist, the most racist. He's an evil human being. I mean, but I don't think that has anything to do with policy.
12: Right.
0: But this is going to be, these are going to be the ideas that he pushes, and it's not going to get him over the finish line. I mean, because it's just regurgitated talking points that we've heard over and over and over again.
12: And plus, Brother Chris, was that even going to, what was, even without the redistricting, was that still going to give them the victory? Or has the Memphis task force made a big enough impact that people down there are actually rethinking?
0: I think the Memphis task force made a massive impact, but I think it would have led to Steve Cohen still getting the really? Nomination. If it was the district that it was before.
12: Yeah.
0: So, and when I did a show on Fox 17, Nashville in Focus, it runs like Sunday mornings at like 4 a.m.
12: Mm-hmm.
0: So, but it's just like local politicos that come in, and they usually have two conservatives and two liberals. And I brought up the diversity checkboxes to two black Democrats in the state. Because we're all in the green room. We're just talking. I mean, nice enough people. Like, don't get me wrong.
12: Sure.
0: Like, they're just fine people. We completely disagree on so many things politically. But when you just chop it up in the green room, like, that, yeah, we can have a conversation and be cool and be chill. And I brought up, I was like, Pearson's going to walk into that thing because you got an old white man and he hits all the diversity checkboxes. And two black Democrat strategists said to me, nobody respects Pearson. Everybody hates Pearson. There's no way the Democrat Party in Memphis gets behind him.
12: Interesting.
0: I know. Well, it's because he says things like this.
1: Exactly. Donald Trump is a white supremacist domestic terrorist who is seeking to destroy our democracy by any means necessary, including by usurping democracy itself. And the voices of the people and Governor Bill Lee, Cameron Sexton, Lieutenant Governor McNally have all decided to join him in this effort to destroy our democracy, to take away our voice, and to attack black people and black representation. And that's wrong.
0: Hell of a campaign, Ed.
12: And it didn't work in 24.
0: No. It never works. I mean, it's because they've all devalued these terms so much. I mean, I think the only new term that I heard there was domestic terrorist. I thought that's fresh.
1: Exactly. Donald Trump is a white supremacist domestic terrorist.
0: Okay.
12: Yeah, you're right. I think that's new.
0: I think outside of that, I mean, yeah. Charles in Nashville wants to weigh in on redistricting. What's up, Charles? How are you?
2: I lost about $20,000 on the Trump meme cost.
0: This is our seminar call. You want to know what happened yesterday? So I went down to my mailbox. Okay, here, pull him down for a second. No, pull him down for a second. So I went down to my mailbox yesterday.
12: Yeah.
0: Okay. I don't do this, but once every couple months. And this guy, you know what he did? He wrote me a letter.
12: Wow, handwritten?
0: No, it was typed.
12: Oh, okay.
0: But I think he ran through ChatGPT. And it was just like, MAGA this, MAGA that, meh, meh, meh. And you know what I did with that letter? I made it about three sentences, and I put it right in the trash. Okay.
12: You had better things to do.
0: I did. When did, Charles in Nashville, who wants to talk about redistricting, Charles.
12: Yeah.
0: When did, how long did it take you to write the letter?
2: How much did you lose on the Trump meme coin? I know you were probably stupid enough to put money on it.
0: How long did you write the letter?
2: Isn't Trump good at stealing money from MAGA idiots?
0: Oh my gosh, this guy. Okay.
2: Come on, how much did you lose? You were dumb enough to buy it.
0: You're winning all of the arguments. You've won all the arguments, Charles.
2: Did you buy a Trump phone?
0: Okay. Yeah. Yep. I bought a Trump phone. I bought a Trump meme coin.
2: When is that coming?
0: I brought a Trump truck.
2: When is
0: truck.
2: That coming out?
0: I'm buying everything. I'm buying all the Trump things.
2: He loves ripping off people like you.
0: I've been ripped off.
2: No one rips people off better.
0: Oh. Thank you. Thank you. Anything else?
2: No, I mean, I think it's great that Trump keeps grifting off his own base. If they're dumb enough to give him money, let him take it.
0: Okay, yep. Sounds good. Thank you for your attention to this matter, Charles.
2: His meme coin's only down 95%.
0: I don't even know what, like, okay, cool.
2: Yeah, you're oblivious to all the bad crap that he does. You don't want to know.
0: I don't,
22: allegedly.
0: I don't care about the meme coin.
2: Yeah, it's fine that he's stealing money from people in his base. Why would you care? It's only your listeners that he's ripping off.
0: People bought something if they wanted it, and then they got something. I don't actually know one person that bought a Trump meme coin. Is that why you're so salty all the time? Did you fall for the meme coin? and you lose your life savings, and now you're back in your mom's basement as you farm content for your YouTube page with 60 subscribers and write angry letters on a laptop to radio DJs halfway across the country because you're a New Jersey principled Republican who voted for Chris Christie in the last election. Is that you? Did you lose the life savings? Did you cash out the 401k early? And you're just salty and butthurt because of this? Is that what's going on, Charles, in Nashville?
3: Johnny and his sons are ripping off your listeners as you speak, and you don't give a rat's you-know-what. You could care
0: again,
3: less.
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22: 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Big headlines don't stop in Washington. 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
12: District, Congressman Steve Cohen says he's not going to run for re-election, and a controversial live streamer now facing multiple charges showed up in court today and learned what it's going to take to get out of jail until his trial. We'll let you hear this coming up at 11:30 on Super Talk 99.7 WTN.
0: That's Ken Weaver in the newsroom. My name is Chris Hand, 27 minutes past the hour on Super Talk 99.7 WTN. My name is Chris Hand. We had our friend, the seminar caller, a moment ago.
20: Good old Semi.
0: The Curb Your Enthusiasm music that you put in the background was chef's kiss, by the way.
20: But the transition from Curb over to the sad violin was a good taste.
0: So I got a few texts. First, I got one text that said, I bought a meme coin and lost money. So I sent a gif of the butler, Alfred, from the Christopher Nolan movies. Saying, I'm so sorry I failed you. I actually got one text where a guy, 4460, said, I actually bought a lot of Trump meme coins and made almost $20,000.
20: Oh, huge.
0: He said, thank you for your attention to my finances, Charles in Nashville. And then I got one text from Daryl who said the only thing worse than investing in a Trump meme coin would be investing in a Biden or Kamala Harris for president candidate.
20: Whoa.
0: I think that's why Charles is so salty.
20: Understandably so.
0: It's not even Charles. What's his real name again? It doesn't matter.
20: I don't even think we know.
12: I think this is the first time he's used Charles.
0: It is.
20: Yeah, it's normally like Edward or Chuck. Steve.
0: How many views did his last YouTube video get?
20: He uploaded one this morning at like 3 hours ago.
0: What's it at? How many views?
20: Dos.
0: Two?
20: Two.
0: Oh. All right. Well, okay. Well, that was this morning. What about one from yesterday that had a little bit more time on?
20: Okay. We got some more views on this last one. Five.
0: Those are rookie numbers. You got to get those numbers up.
20: I believe in him.
0: I do too.
20: Come on, Charles.
0: Listen, we do wish him the best. A lot of people suffer from TDS, and it's no laughing matter.
20: We're scrolling through his videos.
0: If you or a loved one have come down with TDS, there is hope for you. We have a lot of guys that advertise on this station. Dr. Van Schenk, he could help you out. We're always here. If you need to talk offline, you could always send us letters as Charles does.
20: We prefer written though, not typed out.
0: Yeah, put some effort into it.
12: And make sure there's punctuation.
0: Punctuation.
20: I don't
0: matters.
20: Like run-on sentences here.
0: Punctuation matters.
20: I was looking through his videos though. One of his best ones. Matt Murphy trolling the hell out of him.
0: Really? Of course it is.
20: He's just sitting there and he's like, "All right, Edward, time for you to talk." And Edward goes, "Hello." Murphy goes, "I can hear you," and he goes, "You know what? Pay attention to after the news. I'll play the clip at the beginning."
0: All right. Before we get into the lightning round, will you play that clip?
20: I'll play it.
0: All right. It's 11:30. 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
12: 11:30 on the dot. I'm Ken Weaver with your top stories. Got the full forecast coming up in 5 minutes. Right now in Tennessee, 9th District Congressman Steve Cohen says he's ending his bid for re-election after nearly two decades in office now that the district has been redrawn. Cohen claims it makes it impossible for him to win. Memphis now split into three districts. Cohen says he could reconsider if a court challenge restores his old district. A controversial live streamer facing multiple charges after a shooting outside the Montgomery County Courthouse in Clarksville on Wednesday that injured him and another person who actually had to go to the hospital. Dalton Etherly, known online as Chud the Builder, appeared in court this morning. Etherly's bond set at $1.25 million. He's due back in court later this month. In an exclusive interview, the CEO of General Motors telling ABC News business correspondent Rebecca Jarvis that despite the rise in fuel prices, vehicle sales aren't dropping so far, but Mary Barra says she's concerned about affordability if prices stay high through Memorial Day or even Labor Day and approach or surpass $5 a gallon.
15: people have the opportunity to be able to afford what they need. That's why we focus on having affordable vehicles. But it is something that we're watching because I think it speaks to the overall health of the economy, which is important for the country, important for jobs. And we hope that obviously the conflict in Iran ends as quickly as possible.
12: So Barra sits on the board of ABC's parent company, Disney. She and Jarvis were talking at the only Corvette factory in the world in Bowling Green. Some of the nation's biggest cities shrinking while some of its smaller ones are experiencing explosive growth. According to the Census Bureau's latest estimate, New York's still the biggest city in the nation, but ABC's Jim Ryan says its population shrank by more than 12,000 between 2024 and 2025.
6: Meanwhile, Charlotte, North Carolina added 21,000 people over that time, and the fastest growing city in the nation for the second year in a row.
7: Our small town's not so small anymore.
6: Michaela Everson runs a bakery in the Dallas suburb of Salina, and while constant growth has its drawbacks,
7: now that I have a business hat to put on, that makes me really happy.
6: Salina grew by nearly 25% in the Census Bureau's latest count. Jim Ryan, ABC News, Dallas.
12: Now the Tennessean says that Nashville grew by more than 17,000 people during that period. And that's the latest news. Weather is next. I'm Ken Weaver, WTN News.
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18: I'm WSMV4 First Alert Meteorologist Stefano DiPietro. Warmer today, temperatures in the low to mid-80s this afternoon. A few clouds mix in, but plenty of sunshine otherwise. Tonight we're in the 60s for the overnight low. Late tonight, early tomorrow morning, quick passing shower or rumble of thunder, mainly north of I-40. Most of us dry for our Saturday. Partly sunny, highs in the upper 80s to near 90. More sunshine coming on Sunday. It will be a hot and humid day with highs in the low 90s.
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0: 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We got Ken Weaver in the newsroom, Mason Fleming producing. And we always get the most entertaining callers. 615-737-9986. So we had a lot of people asking for the Seminar Callers YouTube page, and we made a concerted decision. We had a meeting of the minds, and we said we're not going to send out the link. You got to go find it if that's something you're interested in.
20: We did the sleuthing ourselves. You got to do it for you.
0: There's a little bit of sleuthing to sleuth.
20: We'll watch CNN for you, but if you want to find this, you got to find it yourself.
0: But we will. We are going to give him one more view.
20: 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Help if I turn up my audio too here.
0: You got to do it. That's the trick.
20: Here we go.
13: Edward is next up. 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
14: Hello.
13: Hey, is this Edward?
14: Hello.
13: Is this Edward?
0: He's already getting frustrated.
14: Yes, can you hear me?
13: No, I cannot.
14: I can hear you.
13: Well, I can't hear you.
14: Well, I'll talk anyway.
13: Okay.
14: Why are you
13: okay.
14: So down on
13: okay.
14: Me?
13: Good. You talk too. I always.
14: Why are you so down on? Yeah. Can you hear me?
13: I cannot. I can't hear anything you're saying.
14: I don't understand. Why can't you hear me?
13: I can't hear. How would I answer the question if I can't hear you, Edward? How?
14: Are you pretending you can't hear me?
13: The question is moronic. If I can't hear you, I won't be able to answer it.
14: Something tells me you can hear me. You just don't want to.
13: Edward, you have successfully navigated my annoyance because I think you're funny.
0: is that it?
20: It goes on for another 6 minutes and they get into their diatribe.
0: Oh,
20: but that's the beginning.
0: Just...
14: You can hear me.
0: You can hear the frustration.
13: I can't hear. How would I answer the question if I can't hear you, Edward? How?
14: Are you pretending you can't hear me?
13: How? The question is moronic. If I can't hear you, I won't be able to answer it.
14: Something tells me you can hear me.
13: Edward, you have successfully navigated my...
20: So good.
0: I love Matt Murphy.
20: So good.
0: I really do. I really do.
20: I came across that clip and I was like, I gotta share it.
0: You had to.
20: It's so
0: you
20: good.
0: Had to. So that's got a couple views from us now.
20: And now rest, it has 80 views.
0: The rest are from his mom and grandma.
24: So his name that day was Edward.
0: Yep.
20: Yes.
0: Yep. Can you hear me?
20: No, I cannot hear you.
0: All right, let's jump into the lightning round.
22: It's the lightning round. With Chris Hand.
0: We do it every day at this time. We bring you all the stories that wouldn't fill a whole segment, stories we didn't have a chance to get to, and stories that make us giggle. We like to call it the lightning round. Dude, you're doing good.
20: I gotta be.
0: It must have been that McDonald's breakfast this morning.
20: Breakfast of champions here.
0: Mason bought breakfast for the team this morning. It was very kind of him.
20: Yeah, Chris's love for steak, egg, and cheese.
0: Dude, steak, egg, and cheese bagels from McDonald's, completely underrated. I know it's not real egg. I know it's not real steak. But it is real happiness.
20: Brings true joy.
0: It set us up for success. We ate one of those out of the trophy, the nincompoops trophy.
24: I knew Murphy should have moved that trophy.
0: I said, it's been a minute since I ate out of this thing.
20: let me cram this steak and cheese bagel into a trophy.
24: You put it in the trophy, and then...
0: And I held the handles. I wouldn't even want to get the grease on my fingers.
20: Yeah. Chris comes in here, drops napkins off for me and Sam as we're eating our breakfast, and he goes, ooh, trophy.
0: Tastes better with that trophy. It just does.
20: A little extra iron in your diet there.
0: All right, first story of the lighting round. Do you have any idea how moronic the city of New York is? Okay, let me back up.
20: Yeah, hold on.
0: Do you have any idea the latest moronic decision from the city of New York?
20: There you go.

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2: Bulldozers just crushing it. More than 200 illegal mopeds as the city ramps up the seizure of these illegal rides. Now, what you're seeing, if you're watching this on Supertalk TV, is the flattening of these mopeds.
3: Wild.
2: And I'm watching this and I'm going, okay, so you're spending taxpayer money to squish these mopeds when you could have just sold them to law-abiding citizens and made the taxpayers money. Like, I don't know what the underground moped game is like. You know, I don't know what the black market is for mopeds, but I would imagine that, like, let's say we sold them at an absolutely discounted rate. Let's say we sold the 6,000 mopeds at $250, right? I think that is just an astronomically discounted rate for a moped, for a scooter. But let's just for the sake of the argument, let's say that they price these things to sell, okay? And they sold them at $250 a pop to law-abiding citizens. The city would have made $1.5 million on the 6,000 seized mopeds and scooters. But instead, they used taxpayer dollars to squish them. Does this make any sense to a city that's in a budget crisis?
3: No. And then you have Mom Donnie coming to the front and he's like, hey, by the way, I lied. I need money from you.
2: Yeah, we're going to increase fees on ambulance pickups. We're going to increase fees on tree pickups. You're going to be, it's not taxes, it's fees. There's going to be more fees on the concession stand at Central Park. We could have made $1.5 million pricing these mopeds ridiculously cheap on Facebook Marketplace. Anybody's mom or sister could have done this.
3: Yeah.
2: Like, you know what I mean? Like, he could have, hey, your Aunt Judy, she's pretty good at the Facebook Marketplace, right?
3: She flips semis all the time.
2: Would Judy like to flip some mopeds for us? So we'll give her a little cut. Let's say we gave Judy a $250,000 cut on the $1.5 million mopeds that she would move.
3: It will drastically reduce our crisis going on in our city.
2: Well, you could have donated that money to schools.
3: Easily.
2: Hungry kids.
3: Solved some of the homeless issue.
2: Bought clean needles for the homeless.
3: Yeah, well, true. It is Democratic run.
2: That's what they do. Imagine the Narcan that you could have got.
3: Let's go, Gavin.
2: imagine the amount of Narcan we could have bought. I see stuff like this, and I think to myself, elections have consequences. But these guys are just, they're idiot maxing in New York. They could have made money, but they decided to waste more money. I don't understand.
3: Yeah.
4: I was like, maybe you're just pretending to be dumb. Now I don't think it's an act.
2: This is why people get blackpilled. Yes. Yeah. This isn't the stuff.
3: Yeah.
2: Got another story for you here in the lightning round. This one comes to us out of a neighborhood in Atlanta. And we're, I think it could be coming to a neighborhood near us. I do.
3: Is this a good thing or a bad thing?
2: I guess it depends on, do you say tomato or do you say tomato?
3: I say potato.
2: That's confusing.
3: Yep, just a little bit.
2: So in an Atlanta neighborhood in the suburb of Atlanta, one citizen recorded a pretty strange video of about 50 empty Waymos circling the neighborhood. They circled this neighborhood in the cul-de-sac for hours in the early morning, like 3 a.m. to 6 a.m. You just had Waymos going up and down and up and down and up and down the street. If you're watching us on Supertalk TV, you're seeing a video of, again, 50 Waymo cabs doing just that. Waymo after Waymo after Waymo. And residents are saying that the Waymo traffic is getting Waymo worse. Sorry.
3: This is Waymo out of hand than they thought it would get to.
2: It's Waymo out of hand. Because they didn't know that they were clogging the street, and it was because nobody was calling them for rides. And like, this is, first, for Waymo, this has to be pretty bad business management. Wouldn't you?

0: think? Because you're just wasting all that gas. And who fills up a Waymo?
1: Probably us in some way or another. They're not government funded. What am I talking about?
0: So the Waymos are just driving around wasting gas.
1: Yeah.
0: And clogging up at Atlanta neighborhoods. Mm-hmm. She's counting.
2: Two. Are you kidding me?
0: Dude, there's so many of these. Are these electric?
1: Okay.
0: I'll look it up here.
1: Hold on.
0: I think they're electric.
1: Yeah, they sound electric.
0: Now, if you're watching on Super Talk TV, the video is going at 2x speed. They're not like going 100 miles per hour down this residential neighborhood.
3: Waymo after Waymo after Waymo enter this dead-end street, usually early in the morning.
4: I think yesterday morning we had 50 cars that came through between 6 and 7.
3: They even shared video with us when neighbors used this little guy to put him right out here in the street to block the Waymos from getting into the cul-de-sac, and you can imagine what happened next.
1: Oh my goodness.
0: You know the little kid, the little neon kid sign for people in the neighborhoods with the flag?
1: Yeah, with the little red cap on.
0: Like, warning, children play here. So they put that in the street, and then they created Waymo traffic. Not less, Waymo.
1: You're watching YouTube TV or Super Talk TV here. There are like 60 of them in a row.
0: It's just
1: clogging the street now.
0: If I knew that was happening, I would put it almost directly in the middle of the street, and I would tell my neighbors we're doing this to mess with the Waymos.
1: Yeah, just heads up.
3: Yeah. You can imagine what happened next.
4: And we had at 1.8 Waymos that were stuck trying to figure out how to turn around.
3: The Waymos are empty and not picking anyone up. Parents are worried, not only calling it excessive, but dangerous.
4: We're families, we have small kids, we have animals and pets, we've got kids getting on the bus in the mornings, and it just doesn't feel safe to have that traffic.
3: Neighbors reached out to Waymo and have not got a response. They've also contacted their council member, representatives, and GDOT, and don't know what to do.
4: We would just like to see them stay on main traffic roads. I don't think there's any reason to be on small residential cul-de-sacs if they're not picking up somebody.
0: Yeah, make them find a parking lot, right?
1: Yeah, sit idly in a Walmart parking lot where nobody's taking them in the back or like seat. Like, so dumb.
0: So dumb.
1: Yeah, I looked it up. They all are electric. That's still a bunch of electricity that's being taken off the grid.
0: And so then they're going to go charge.
1: Yeah.
0: Probably because of coal. You know what I mean? Like, oh, this is so clean and so great. This is awesome.
1: Love it.
0: We love that stuff.
1: So good.
0: People love coal.
1: Should ask Murphy about that too. He's ridden in them a couple times.
0: I've ridden in a Waymo. I rode in one in Phoenix.
1: I was about to say in Arizona. Yeah.
0: I mean, it was interesting, a little terrifying, but I made it. And I've said this on the air before. I did. Spoiler alert.
1: Did you survive?
0: Spoiler alert. I made it.
1: I lived.
0: I think it's way less nerve-wracking in a city like Phoenix where everything's on a grid. You know, like when they designed that city, everything is like boxed. And that to me, okay, if you're going to have an autonomous vehicle, it makes way more Waymo sense in that situation. Whereas Nashville, the roads are so windy and wonky.
1: Windy hills, a lot of tight neighborhood streets. Like, it just doesn't make sense.
0: Too tight.
1: Too tight.
0: It's 11:51. That does it for the lightning round. 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
0: 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My name is Chris Hand, Mason Fleming producing, Ken Weaver in the newsroom, Chad Benson's in studio.
11: What?
0: We were talking about the scooters in New York City. We're going to start a scooter gang.
11: That's it. We can't. Don't talk about scooter gang, though.
0: Chad came in and he goes, you know what we should do? I said, start a scooter gang? I'm in. Say no more, fam.
11: We can't talk about it.
0: We're not going to, this is going to be the last time you hear about it.
11: And if you join our gang, you got to go through initiation like you're in the Hell's Angels or something before you even ever think about getting your rockers or any of that stuff.
0: No, I mean, there's going to be standards.
11: Absolutely. Not high, but they're going to be there.
0: We're not going to lower them.
11: No, goodness, no.
0: No, it's not going to be.
11: It'll be good. We're going to be pretty tough. Are we going to like fleece people for stuff?
0: I would think so.
11: That'd be good.
0: Sorry. I would think so.
11: It's a solid move.
12: Imagine y'all going to make shirts?
11: Yeah. And you're going to want to get one too, right? And you got to have the bottom rocker, like you're rocking it.
0: We could ride around on Halloween and find all the houses with the bowls that say take one.
11: And we'll take them all.
0: We'll take it all.
11: That's it. That's good.
0: We gotta leave a calling card behind. That's what we need.
11: There's
0: still some work to do.
11: We gotta come up with it. We're coming up with a name.
0: We'll do that. 6,000 scooters seized. Your city's in the middle of a budget crisis. Let's flatten them with a bulldozer instead of selling them.
11: Was that a set of message being sent? Is that what they're trying to do? It's not like you're doing it in front of everybody.
0: What are you, Heath Ledger as the Joker? It's not about the money. It's about the message.
11: Whatever. Bunch of goofballs.
0: You were talking. It's like just ship them off to like a used guy, used moped guy in Ohio.
11: Yeah. Yeah. Or call another city and say, you know, hey, we're selling these things. You guys want 100 of them? You can use them for your after school programs, whatever it is. Sell them, get that money and put it towards your budget deficit.
0: Or build a park.
11: You could do that.
0: Build a playground.
11: Or start your own police force that only takes on scooter people.
0: Why don't they? Yeah. Like for all the cops that are walking around.
11: Yeah.
0: Now you have a scooter.
11: Yeah, get off that damn horse and get on a scooter.
0: Much more intimidating.
11: Absolutely. Get off that Segway.
0: It'd be like the Seinfeld episode with George.
11: Dude, the Segways. I love the Segways.
0: Those died very quickly.
11: They do.
0: They were very popular. No, but like the popularity behind them. The problem was
11: when everybody in up in Silicon Valley invested, they spent hundreds of millions and billion dollars investing in it. When the prototype came out, cities across the country started to ban it before it was ever released. So there was nothing they could do. Now, rent-a-cops and people who give tours.
0: Yeah, no, see, I think what actually killed it was Paul Blart Mall Cop.
1: I think that revitalized it.
0: You think that revitalized it?
11: Oh, absolutely.
0: They gave it a second win?
11: Oh, yeah.
0: I don't believe that.
11: Oh, yeah, absolutely.
1: People big Kevin James fans.
0: People be liking Kevin James.
11: What's not to be liking?
0: We've learned a lot today.
11: That's good. It's a Friday. Should be learning.
0: I'm going to go unplug for the weekend. Got a lot of baseball to get to.
11: Yeah, baby.
0: I'm going to try not to worry about the scooter gang until next week.
11: Keep you up at night?
0: It will. I got these ideas.
11: Brewing in my head.
0: I got these ideas. Chad's in next. It's 12 o'clock on Super Talk 99.7 WTN.
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13: 12 o'clock on the dot. I'm Ken Weaver with your top stories. We've got the full forecast coming up in 5 minutes. Right now in Tennessee, longtime Congressman Steve Cohen says he's not going to seek another term in the 9th District. Cohen says he can't win in the newly approved congressional map that splits Memphis into three separate districts favoring Republicans. Cohen says he might change his mind if the courts strike down the new map. A Middle Tennessee live streamer being held on a $1.25 million bond after the shooting outside the Clarksville courthouse Wednesday afternoon. Dalton Etherly, also known as Chud the Builder on social media, faces charges including attempted criminal homicide. Both Etherly and the other individual were shot and hospitalized following the confrontation, but police say it was Etherly firing the shots, accidentally hitting himself in the shoulder. The other man was shot in the shoulder and the stomach, requiring an airlift to a hospital where he remains. According to reports, the other man is a disabled U.S. Army veteran, Joshua Fox. A judge set Etherly's bond at $1.25 million, citing the seriousness of those charges. In an exclusive interview, Mary Barra, CEO of General Motors, the country's top-selling automaker, telling ABC News, business correspondent Rebecca Jarvis, that despite the rise in fuel prices, vehicle sales are not dropping.
14: Are people pulling back on purchases? Are they falling behind on their auto loans?
15: We are really not seeing that as of yet. It's something that we watch carefully, but we are really proud of the fact that we have six models at General Motors that start under $30,000.
14: People are still buying cars.
15: People are still buying cars.
14: And they're paying their bills on time.
15: And that's what we are seeing.
13: Barra sits on the board of ABC's parent company, Disney. She was speaking to Jarvis from the world's only Corvette-making factory in Bowling Green. Here in Middle Tennessee, Clarksville police asking for help identifying a man accused of taking pictures of a woman inside a gas station bathroom. Investigators say it happened around 9 o'clock in the morning on Wednesday at the MAPCO on Wilma Rudolph Boulevard. The victim reported that the suspect followed her into the women's restroom, held a cell phone over the stall partition before running away. Police described the suspect as a black man with shoulder-length dreadlocks who was wearing a light blue hoodie, light blue jeans, blue shoes, possibly driving a newer Nissan Sentra. And in Akron, Ohio, you can see the tail of a small plane sticking out of the wreckage of a home it crashed into yesterday afternoon, triggering a huge fire. The family inside narrowly escaping.
16: CJ Lodato was working inside his basement while his children napped upstairs when the plane suddenly crashed into his home.
17: A loud bang, almost like a train, I guess is the best way I can describe it, kind of hit the house and it just everything just shook.
16: Lodato immediately rushing upstairs, grabbing the children, running outside and across the lawn with them. Once they were safe, he went back into the inferno to get his dog. Lodato and his family escaping with no injuries, though his home was left gutted in the aftermath.
13: That's ABC's Rihanna Nally. She says the crash killed two people in the plane. That's the latest news. Weather's next. I'm Ken Weaver, WTN News.
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19: I'm WSMV4 First Alert Meteorologist Stefano DiPietro. Warmer today, temperatures in the low to mid-80s this afternoon. A few clouds mix in, but plenty of sunshine otherwise. Tonight, we're in the 60s for the overnight low. Late tonight, early tomorrow morning, quick passing shower or rumble of thunder, mainly north of I-40. Most of us dry for our Saturday. Partly sunny, highs in the upper 80s to near 90. More sunshine coming on Sunday. It will be a hot and humid day with highs in the low 90s.
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11: Happy Friday, baby! Beautiful weather outside. Saw the Hoochie Mamas out there.
13: Ah, that's Chamber of Commerce weather out there, Brother Chad, I tell
11: you. Man, I tell you what, the, how do I describe my cruise in here? Lot of short denim, cowboy hats, some tube tops.
13: How everybody dresses in Nashville.
11: That's exactly it. That is it. It was, they're getting ready, kids. I'm going to say, they're getting ready.
13: Dude, oh yeah.
11: For their big weekend of debauchery and drunkenness before one of them gets married.
13: Oh, dude, I pulled in over. I got over here to 40 and Umbrian. I was there at 10:20 this morning, and two pedal taverns were launched.
11: Nice. Well, I mean, day drinking.
13: They're already at it, man.
11: I'm on vacation.
13: Turn it up.
20: Oh, goodness. Well, the weather's gorgeous outside.
21: Oh, it is.
20: Beautiful. Just fantastic. I love it. If it wasn't for the fact that I stay indoors most of the time, I'd probably enjoy it. But I stay indoors. I'm an indoorsy type of person, much like Belle. So I'm
22: inside good, inside bad.
20: Well, you can spend money outside. It's the other thing. But it's so beautiful out there. I mean, how blessed are we? Right? Like, this is awesome. The weekend's going to be nice. A little bit of swamp ass, maybe.
21: Yeah, might be. But I tell you what, man, we have really gotten lucky, and I'm going to knock on wood here. We haven't had a lot of severe weather this spring. We've had like two severe weather outbreaks, and we did have some damage, but I don't think Tennessee's had any fatalities.
20: No.
21: From any of the severe weather we've had so far this spring. It's all been in the upper Midwest.
20: Yeah, that's true. Well,
21: Oklahoma, Texas, and the upper Midwest.
20: And we're going to have the Super El Nino. It's coming.
21: What's that going to do?
20: Well, if you guys know what El Nino happens every 5 to 7 years. Like, on the West Coast, it is just nonstop. It's crazy. We're going to get and they said this one's going to be a huge one. And I mean huge, as in it's one of those every 20 years kind of things, and it affects globally. It affects weather patterns. It's crazy.
21: So are you saying that NES might want to go ahead and invest in some extra power poles?
20: No. Why would you do that? They're already growing some. They're fine. It's going to be fantastic. So you get El Nino.
22: Has Teresa been fired yet?
20: Huh?
22: No. All right. Anyway, El Nino.
20: Why should you be fired?
22: Because she's an idiot.
20: Oh, God. Where did you hear that?
22: I read it somewhere
20: It
22: was in comedy magazine.
20: She's misunderstood. You know, at $600,000 a year, you can be misunderstood too.
21: That's Nashville Strong.
20: That's so awesome. That
22: she goes down in history as a clown.
20: Yeah, that's pretty awesome. So El Nino, little boy, Spanish, trade winds weakened, water, like it moves east towards the Americas, west coast, it influences the weather, right? Like warmer, wetter, the jet stream, it does all this kind of stuff. In the southeast, there's a chance the Gulf Coast and southeast could get much wetter if it's as big as they say. So, and this one is supposed to be huge. The Super El Nino. And not El Nina. Boy and girl. Nino, masculine. Feminine. So we could see a decent amount of rain coming here in the next couple months. God willing, we don't. I mean, I'd like a little bit, right? Because we want to be green.
21: Yeah, we do need the rain.
20: We do.
21: Just not too much.
20: No.
21: Not on the weekends.
20: Yeah. As long as I'm indoors, you do what you do.
21: Yeah, as long as I'm in this little news closet that doesn't have a window and it's raining outside, that's fine.
20: We got to get you a window, man.
21: Yeah, I know. I told everybody yesterday on Murphy's show, if I get a window, I'm also going to invest in some bird seed. And I'm going to befriend pigeons.
20: Oh.
21: On the ledge. And a lot of people said, no, woodpeckers. And I said, even if they're woodpeckers, I will be kind to them.
22: What the hell are they going to peck on it?
20: Are you trying to draw them in?
21: No. Yes. I would love to have some little fat pigeons. Join me on the.
20: They're easier to shoot.
21: No, I don't shoot pigeons. But yeah, that'd be cool to sit here and do the news and just hear, you know.
22: Don't harass our news guy when he's hunting for his lunch.
20: You know, ever since we started talking about birds the other day, did you see that thing I sent you guys on
21: Twitter,
20: on Instagram about the birds?
21: Let me check.
20: I showed it a bit too.
22: Oh, that's why when you played it for me earlier, I was like, I've already seen this.
20: It's so awful hilarious. It's guys. It was the day that we talked about birds, and it's this guy's trying to name all these birds, and they're just all the most sexual thing you can ever think of.
22: Filthy and stupid.
20: Oh, so beautiful. So beautiful out there.
21: Is it the one under the capybara?
20: Yeah. God, I love capybaras. How do you not love a capybara?
21: Look at it. It's playing with a raccoon.
20: So I told my wife, I said, this is going to be when you go for home to help out grandma and stuff. This was going to be like a house. I'm a cat, a raccoon, capybara. We're going to get into all kinds of trouble. We're probably going to start some sort of crime fighting division. Solve little mysteries.
22: Well, you remember, you're going to need to make a mask for him so nobody recognizes him in his non-superhero.
20: Well, the raccoon's already got a mask. He told all of us we're going to do everything. And by the way, my raccoon's name is going to be Ham Burglar.
21: Yes, sir. Yeah, you're right. We can't air the
20: No, but they're hilarious.
21: Yeah.
20: Yeah, we can't play that, but it's really funny. I think he wants to have sex with those birds. Ooh, lordy, lordy.
22: That was just dirty.
20: So, we're done in China now? Is that it? All right, good.
21: I think he's on his way back.
20: All right, right on. Good work, guys. Good work. Way to put it to bed. That's fantastic. That's good for everybody. Now, let's get serious about stuff. It's weekend. Let's do that. Iran, they give up yet? No? Okay. We'll keep moving on. I just want to do fun. It's this weekend, I told my wife, I said, I don't care. I don't care if their regime collapses. I said, once I'm done here on Friday, I said, I said, I have a feeling something crazy is going to happen now.
21: No, don't say that.
20: I hope not.
21: Because I'm tuning out. I'm telling you, 6:35 tonight, I'm tuning out.
20: I need to tune out. I told my wife, it's not so much the rinse and repeat. It's just, this week it was weird. It was almost like Monday, there was a little bit of news about Iran, and then Trump's trip to China. It was almost like everybody's like, time out, time. We'll get back to this on Saturday or Sunday. Time out. Time out. And that's, you know, that's kind of where we are. Oil prices staying nice and steady. Hope some of you guys have some oil in your financial, you know, investments and whatnot. It's a smart thing to have. It's not hard to see where this thing's going. So I hope some of that happens. But I am like you, man. I'm tuning out this weekend. I don't want to know. I don't want to know what's going on. I've done that the last two weekends and I'm surprised, but I feel like it's one of those things where if you're on call and you think, ugh, I think tonight's going to be quiet. And then you think, oh, it happens. That's what I hope. Cause I would have to go home and do 18 gazillion hours of crap.
21: We can't talk about it, Brother Chad.
20: No, we can't. We got to talk about good things like golf or soccer or whatever. I don't know. Birds. We got a lot of stuff. Andy Ogles and his bizarre raising money for something. What was like? Was it a funeral? What was that? What was it?
22: Your re-election?
20: You're building something? What was your you're raising money? You had a GoFundMe? You're not quite sure? Was it for a thing? Yeah, that's so people are not so happy about that. That whole thing. I wonder. And then did Mr. Cohen? Did I hear you right? Did he step down earlier?
21: Yes, he says that due to the redrawn District 9, he has no chance of winning. However, he says he will change his mind if the courts step in and block the new map.
20: He reserves the right to change his mind. Yeah, but he's running against the other guys, those two guys, whoever they are.
21: He was supposed to, he was going to be running up against old Justin Pierce.
20: Yeah, remember that when they were behind him?
21: Yeah, and he didn't mention the one that was running against him.
20: He had no idea who they were.
21: They didn't.
20: Oh, my Lord. That is crazy. Everybody keeps writing, hey, what's the bird link thing? I want to know what it is.
21: Yeah, I will it's get funny,
20: it.
21: Man.
20: It is funny. I'll send it to you guys on Instagram. A lot of stuff to get to. A little finally Friday. We're going to do something coming up a little later that is crazy. I don't know if you guys, maybe most of you probably haven't heard, but where it's trip because you don't realize how certain things get ingrained in your mind even as a child. And this story is nuts. We got, of course, Bell with this little sports with Bell. Did you learn any new sports today, Bell?
22: No.
20: So that's fantastic. So so you guys know we're all going to the World Cup. So it's going to be Bell. It's going to be my son, Jack. And now, right? Our good buddy here that works at Virginia is he's coming with us. He's my man. He's an Arsenal fan, but he loves soccer. It's like I gave him tickets with his brother to go see Messi last year. It was just like the greatest moment.
22: Here?
20: Yeah, yeah.
22: Oh.
20: And so he's coming with us. My wife's like, so wait, you're taking Belle with the long hair, your crazy son, you, and our Ethiopian buddy. I'm like, yep. Going to the World Cup. It's going to be awesome.
22: Jack's about as normal as it gets.
20: He's a 16-year-old giant boy.
22: Yes.
20: He's ginormous. He turned 16 in like 3 weeks.
22: You got his birthday present yet?
20: Yeah.
22: What is it?
20: His birthday present is he gets to come and hang out with me. No, wow. we're getting him I'm going to pay for his insurance on his mom's car for a year, which is
22: $2,000 a month.
20: in California, I don't even know how anybody survives in California. I have no idea. I just sit there and I'm just fascinated.
22: Well, everything's working as intended. You just need to be as reliant upon the government as you possibly can, and everything will be great.
20: It is fascinating. The cost of insurance, the cost of, and there's a big fight right now in California because people are trying to get their houses, you know, fixed from the big fires. And now what's going on is farmers is saying, we're not paying for some of these claims. Because you, the city, in your text messages showed that you guys could have saved some of these homes. You chose not to. That's not an issue that has to do with the homeowner or us. It has to do with you. Oh, my Lord. And I hear Spencer Pratt, who everybody, you know what? He's fun. We all want him to win. They can't be that bad. But I was going over some. He's a flat earther.
22: Why would you not be?
21: I really want him to win now.
20: That's what I'm saying, too. I'm like, it can't be that bad. He's a flat earther. Then you hear...
21: That's going to be awesome.
20: Yeah. Then you hear that he... Apparently, they didn't have insurance on their home. And you're like, oh, God.
22: Well, how is that possible unless it's paid off free and clear?
20: It probably was paid off free and clear. Oh. You know? So, but the flat earther thing, I'm like, he's a flat earther? You know what? What the hell? I don't care. It can't be any worse. I still want to know.
22: Don't put him down like that. You're the guy who was talking about the moon being a tortilla when...
20: I didn't say that.
22: You said
20: that. Kim Jong-un said, I created a tortilla. That looks like... I often wondered, what exactly... Like, with the flat earther, if any of you out there are flat earthers, there's probably a few. What... First of all, how deep is the earth? Like, if we drilled all the way through, do we just go and fall? Right? I don't know. And when you look at the moon, is that real? Is it not real to you?
22: It's a tortilla. You told us already.
21: It's a flashlight.
20: It is a flashlight. I'm just curious. I think it's fair. It's fair. Oh, my God. 41.92 is going to be outside pressure washing this weekend. What?
21: I did that last weekend.
20: Oh,
21: that's where I met my little spider buddy.
22: Oh. You know, it's not necessary for the listeners to text in and rub their great weekends in our face.
20: What great weekend is that?
22: Power washing.
20: Power washing is kind of neat. It's a little addictive, isn't it?
21: It's very cathartic.
20: Yeah, because especially if you got a lot of gunk and you can get it to just disappear. You're like, oh, that's nice.
21: Yeah, we had a lot of algae buildup because our patio doesn't get a lot of sun, like all winter long. No sun whatsoever, and a good part of the fall, and a good part of the spring. And so it was really, really green last weekend whenever I took that power washer to it. Oh, it's like I was painting.
20: I love that. I love that. See, again, cathartic. Some of that stuff, like when I was younger, we used to clean underneath the boats at the harbor.
21: Oh, yeah.
20: And you'd scrape off all the barnacles and everything. Oh, it was so cathartic because it would just go from a whole bunch to nothing. You're like, that's cathartic.
21: That's when that little spider came out and got on my shoulder.
20: Oh, look at that.
21: I've been trying to find it ever since. I'm attached to him or her.
20: Them. They, them.
21: Yeah, them.
20: They go by they, thems. Coming up, a lot of good stuff to get to. We'll talk a little bit about Ogles later. Also, a little Finally Friday sounds because we always like to say it's been a week, and it has been a week. We'll do all that and so much more straight ahead. Chad Benson, Supertalk 99.7.
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21: Tennessee's lone Democratic congressman says he's not running for re-election. Bond is set for the controversial live streamer accused of attempted criminal homicide. And the Beijing summit is over. We'll go over some of that. And then there's this senior, this high school senior prank that could get kids killed if they're not careful. It involves squirt guns that look real. 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
20: Woo! It's been a week, everybody. Sometimes we need a little music, need to listen back to make sure we got everything right, and maybe pick up some of the stuff that we missed because it's finally Friday.
9: Our biggest concern with the Andes virus will always be about them getting sick first. It's always about the person.
23: So on the low end, to get my two extractions, bone graft, and two implants, it's going to cost me over $17,000 just for that. In Tijuana, it's going to cost me just under $5,000.

0: As you know, this conduct involved her in interactions with the jury at that time. As the court said in the order, this was conduct unknown to the state and other individuals.
1: The one thing I need you boys to know, Fred is not a fan of you.
2: A person convicted of those things is simply too dangerous to ever be

0: Otherwise, people will turn to fascism, to mini Trump, which is who I think Spencer Pratt really represents.
1: I don't live at the Hotel Bel Air. I don't live in the Santa Barbara. I don't have a house.
2: Until you've lived what we've gone through, you shouldn't criticize what anybody's doing. They lost everything.

0: but we have to lean into it. We have to use it in a really constructive and creative way, make it our friend.
1: I think it accomplished a great deal, but it's not over because there's still nuclear material.
2: This is what you're supposed to do with power. This is what you're supposed to do with a supermajority. You're supposed to punish your opponents.
3: Then the China-U.S. relationship is the most important bilateral relationship in the world.
4: I'd now like to raise a glass and propose a toast to the rich and enduring ties between the American and Chinese people.
5: I don't think about American financial situation. I don't think about anybody.
6: Yeah, that's the problem that people say you have. I don't think about anybody. It's not very nice to say about our president. Good God.
7: That's not what he meant.
6: No. But it's what's going to be played everywhere. That's in sports, that's what they would call bulletin board material. We're putting that up in our locker room, guys, and we're going to stare at that every day. So, craziness going on out there. Thank God it is finally Friday. Coming up, it's this story. The fact that it took this long for this thing to get out is crazy. So we're going to talk about this. One of the most famous nonprofits around. What's going on with that? We're going to talk a bit about that. Got a lot of other stuff to get to as well. And again, Bell, baby. Bell, baby. Sports with Bell, baby. Are you guys ready for it? People keep giving him suggestions and he keeps not knowing any of it. That's the beauty of Bell. That's what we love about you.
7: Hey, I know more about cartoons than anybody else.
6: I think we need to have that conversation as well. Oh, that's Popeye. I know Popeye when I hear Popeye. Played by Robin Williams in what was arguably one of the worst movies ever made.
7: And it's what sends Shelley Duvall over the edge.
6: Made her crazy. Oh, kids, you missed the show. Shame on you, grab the podcast. We're just kicking back. We're having fun. It's a Friday. Keep Texas in. We got tons of stuff to talk about today. Talk a little bit about Ogles as well, but wait till you hear this next story because you're going to go, wait, what? Chad Benson, Super Talk 99.7.
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9: I'm Ken Weaver with your top stories. Got the full forecast coming up in 5 minutes. Right now in Tennessee, after 19 years in office, the state's lone Democrat in Congress stepping away from his reelection campaign. Steve Cohen says there's no way he can win now that Memphis is separated into 3 congressional districts. The new map divides the majority black district again into 3 separate districts, Republican-leaning areas. And bond is set at $1.25 million for a controversial live streamer charged in that Clarksville courthouse shooting on Wednesday. Dalton Etherly, who also goes as Chud the Builder, faces attempted criminal homicide and other felony charges after that confrontation. Investigators say Etherly shot Joshua Fox, said to be a retired U.S. Army veteran. Both men suffering gunshots, but it was Etherly who fired the shots, apparently shooting himself in the shoulder during the fight. Etherly appeared in court this morning. He's scheduled back later this month for a hearing on that bond. And with the Beijing summit over, President Trump says Chinese President Xi offered to help push Iran to reopen the Strait of Hormuz and said China would not give Iran military equipment. But it's not clear what Beijing has agreed to. Former Biden-era U.S. Ambassador to China Nicholas Burns telling ABC News only time will tell.
10: President Trump was right to press this issue. China has a lot of leverage on Iran. China wants the strait to open. It does not want Iran to be the toll keeper in that strait. And so now it's time for China to use that leverage. Whether they will or not, I'm just not sure.
9: So Chinese state television is portraying President Trump's visit with Xi as a push for stability between the world's two biggest powers. State media says the two leaders agreed to pursue what China calls a constructive strategic stability in their relationship. Coverage stresses cooperation and economic ties, describing trade discussions as positive and mutually beneficial. But Beijing is also highlighting firm red lines, especially warning that Taiwan remains the most sensitive issue in U.S.-China relations. That's the latest news. Weather is next. I'm Ken Weaver, WTN News.
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11: From the Beacon Capital Management Weather Center, I'm WSMV4 First Alert meteorologist Stefano DiPietro. Warmer today. Temperatures in the low to mid-80s this afternoon. A few clouds mix in, but plenty of sunshine otherwise. Tonight, we're in the 60s for the overnight low. Late tonight, early tomorrow morning, quick passing shower or rumble of thunder, mainly north of I-40. Most of us dry for our Saturday. Partly sunny, highs in the upper 80s to near 90. More sunshine coming on Sunday. It will be a hot and humid day with highs in the low 90s.
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6: Sure. I'm going to throw some things at you guys. Okay.
7: Sounds like an HR meeting in the
6: making. It might be. You don't know. All right? But I'm going to throw a couple things at you guys. I want to see if you guys get it. Maybe you guys do. Maybe you guys don't. Ba-da-ba-ba-ba.
7: I'm loving it.
6: There you go. There you go. I like that one. Nationwide is...
7: too expensive on your on your side.
6: There you go. There you go. Like a good neighbor.
7: You know who wrote that?
6: Who?
7: Barry Manilow.
6: There you go.
9: Farm Town is there.
7: State Farm is there.
6: Oh, I'd like to buy the world a
7: Coke.
6: There you go.
0: A all line. Of
6: these jingles have been around forever.
7: Yeah, Kim was right. It's I'd like to buy the world some Coke.
6: Some Coke. It's always nice. They've been around forever. Then you got these other jingles that we all just can't get rid of. And in our minds. And one of them is
13: 1-877 call kids. K-A-R-S, cars for kids.
6: They can't play this song anymore in California.
7: Why?
6: Come to find out. They were taking the money and the cars from the cars they get taking the money, and they were giving it to another organization that did nothing for kids in California and instead flew young adults to Israel because it's a pro-Jewish in Israel organization.
7: Yeah, it's meant to keep people inside the faith.
6: So, but the thing is,
7: if you go to their website and look into it, you can.
6: Except for the part in California where they said it was all about keeping the money in California.
7: Oh, well, that ain't going to work.
6: That didn't work. That didn't work at all. And some guy sued and said, look, I want to see where you guys are putting this. And the other thing is, so now in several states, they're getting on this lawsuit. And if you're going to play the song, which, let's be real, it gets stuck in your head, right? And you guys are welcome. It's like Baby Shark, Shark, Shark, Shark, Shark. It has to have a, it has to tell you, first of all, you can't say children anymore, or use children, because you're using the money for 17, 18, 19, and 20-year-old children. Secondly, you're not using the money for kids in a lot of areas. They spent $17 million last year buying buildings in Israel. And they readily admit, which, and most of their money comes from California. They readily admit, yeah, we don't have any charities that we do anything with in California outside of a marketing thing where we give out backpacks. So people felt like they were getting screwed. So now you either can't play it, and if you do, you have to run basically a disclaimer saying we don't do anything in California, and it's not just for children, it's for young adults as well. You got to watch out nowadays. I mean, come on. It's 1-800-CARS-FOR-KIDS, the jingle that's probably made the most money of anything ever. And it all it took was somebody going and going, yeah, I don't think so. I don't think I want to do this. I want my he wants his money and his car back.
7: I'm pretty sure Barry Manilow's Dr. Pepper jingle did better.
6: I don't know. How much money do you think that thing?
7: In the billions.
6: Dr. Pepper jingle?
7: Yeah. Over time, in the billions, yeah.
6: For Dr. Pepper?
7: Yeah.
6: No.
7: Barry's the man.
6: No way. No. No way. How?
7: But I wrote a Band-Aid jingle, too.
6: Yeah. Well, there's good money in jingles. But the whole thing is how would you quantify that? Which one was his Dr. Pepper jingle?
7: It was the one they used it was the early 70s.
6: Is it the Be a Pepper?
7: I can find it for you.
6: You're a Pepper. I'm a Pepper. Be a Pepper, too.
7: No, not that one.
6: No. That's the one with David Naughton, right? The guy from...
7: Yes.
6: Yeah, okay. That one. I didn't know. See, I don't even... How could that thing make billions if I don't know what it is? See? Exactly. So the organization, the judge out in Orange County, said that the organization violated California's false advertising unfair competition laws by failing to disclose, you know, not only where the funds went, but the fact that they didn't stay in California. The way that they have played it out in California, this is where most of it comes from, is a vast majority. And last year, I think they did $43 million. They said that it would help underprivileged children in California, and it did none of that. We got to set up something, man. We need something, guys. Can we rescue tunas?

0: and change. 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
2: Give, send, go for his arrest and his, I think he's, I don't know what his bond is. It's $1 million, right?
3: Wasn't it 1.5, Ken?
4: I think 1.25 million.
2: Yeah. I almost said Bob the Builder. I'm like, what did Bob do? Chud the Builder.
4: Yeah, Bob the Builder, he was a friendly little fella.
2: He was a friendly little fella. He was. He was no Thomas the Tank Engine.
4: No, sir.
2: But no, but people are sending him money. Now, even his damn, you know, Twitter's still up. And he's vile, man. He's got a bunch of stuff on there. He is so vile.
4: Yeah, I'm surprised that this hasn't happened yet.
2: I'm surprised he's not been shot.
4: That's what I'm saying.
2: I am. I'm surprised
3: about
2: that.
3: Well, he was by himself.
2: Yeah, he shot himself. I don't know. What was that? And if you see the video, because Chris and I were talking about it, he's like, well, it's totally self-defense. I said, well, the parts of the video I saw, he was on top of the dude wailing on him. So I don't know. And that was pretty much most of it. And the cops were right there, too, because it happened out there. Again, saying stuff that's vile and disgusting, if you're not threatening to kill somebody, it's, you know, it's free speech. It may be awful, but it's speech. But this guy, he went out and he wanted to fight. That was his jam. Okay, did you find it there, Bill?
3: I did.
2: Barry Manilump.
3: What?
2: Barry Manilump.
3: All right, here we go.
5: Yeah, all right.

0: early 70s to the early 80s, and then the David Naughton commercial came in.
1: I do not recall that.
2: Yeah.
0: He did a McDonald's jingle, too.
2: I don't recall.
1: Interesting.
0: He was not living poor before he broke.
2: No. That is, I've never heard that song. I have never heard.
0: Well, sir, I would suggest that you get yourself on YouTube and watch a lot of 70s TV.
2: I do, but I've never heard that song. You know what I want to do, what we're trying to do? My uncle and I, we've gone and pitched a couple places. We want to do a TV channel. You guys stick with me here. I think you're like, where it is television shows where all it's going to be is they only had one season or it was the pilot only. Do you know how many pilots are out there that it's like one hit wonder? There are so many pilots.
1: Oh, yeah, yeah.
2: Some of them were really good and they were just never picked up.
0: Gary Berghoff did a pilot called Walter, which was following the character of Radar.
2: Yes.
0: And what's her name from Saturday Night Live that lives here? Jackson.
1: Victoria
0: Jackson. Yeah, Victoria Jackson was in it with him. And it aired one time and that was it.
2: Yeah. See, I think it would be cool to have that. It'd be awesome to have that. So we've gone and pitched, like, let's do this. It'd be great. It'd be like TV land. And, you know, some of them may got 6 episodes and you never heard from them again. And some got, you know, they've got 5 episodes. 2 were shown and the other 3 were never shown because they were so bad. And sometimes they got 6 episodes. They were good, but it was too expensive. It's too damn expensive. That'd be fun. A lot of you are very happy about the 1-800 cars for kids. Oh, that's right. The best part of waking up is Folgers in your cup. Yeah, baby, Folgers!
0: Maybe we switch from Thunderstruck to Cars for Kids for the show intro. That's something to think about.
2: Call J.G. Wentworth, 877-CASH-NOW.
1: Yeah.
2: Do you remember Education Connect?
1: No.
0: I remember that name, but I don't remember.
2: Yeah, that was Education Connect was a big one. And they did.

0: They filmed, the guy wrote it, and they filmed like four different, you know, they did like an urban one, one in Spanish, like a pop one, a rock one. Oh, that was another good one. And then what's the Empire Today? Call 800-588-2300-EMPIRE. The carpet people. Oh, that is awesome. So you guys are all getting stuck in this, your heads today. That's what I love. That's what we need, more of that stuff. Less talk about geopolitical crap. More talk about bad jingles. And Bell's, who else wrote one? The Karen Carpenter wrote one, right?
1: I don't specifically remember that.
0: Yeah, we only just begun. That was a bank commercial.
1: That, that was a song, though. That was, her brother wrote that.
0: Yeah, but that was a bank commercial.
1: Yeah, they turned it into one, but Barry was writing jingles for the sake of, you know, he was so into writing jingles that when Dick Clark asked him to write the theme to
0: Bandstand,
1: that he, instead of thinking in terms of a jingle, he wrote the whole damn song and sent it to him. Oh. And Dick was like, dude, I needed 40 seconds. You sent me a 3.5 minute song.
0: He was good at writing.
1: Yeah.
0: He was good at writing. The best. Oh, how about this one, guys? Meow, meow, meow, meow, meow, meow, meow, meow.
2: That one drove me nuts.
0: I want my baby back, baby back, baby back.
2: Ah, yeah, that was a good one.
0: That was a good one right there. That was a, I want my baby back was awesome. That was all, I, that one you got stuck. How about this? My baloney has a first name.
2: Yeah.
0: It's O-S-C-A-R. There you go. Jingles that make millions and millions of dollars, kids. Now, KAS, Cars for Kids, has a little bit of trouble going on. Coming up. I'm very excited about sports. We're going to ask Bell a question or two about sports, find out what he knows, because he's going to deliver the greatest sports cast in history.
2: The greatest. Boom goes the dynamite.
0: That dynamite's going to go. Boom. 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
2: All right, Steve Cohen says now that Memphis is split into three congressional districts, he's not running for re-election. A judge has set bond for Chud the Builder for allegedly shooting a man outside the Montgomery County Courthouse on Wednesday. And I got this story, this new warning to high schoolers and parents after a senior game nearly ended with a kid getting killed in Michigan. Well, let you hear some of that coming up at 1 on Super Talk 99.7 WTN.
0: Speaking of great jingles,
12: now it's time for Sports with Bell. When you need to know sports information, you turn to the guy who calls basketball shooty hoops.
13: Let's talk some sports with Bell.
14: Yeah, sports baby with Bell.
1: I actually did a little research today.
0: Let's hear it, baby.
1: You know, they're launching a college swimming league this year. Did you, were you aware of that?
0: A college swimming league?
1: Yes.
0: Don't they have a college swimming league?
1: This launched this year, and it's got 12 top-tier schools in it. And the great thing about it is that all women's swimsuits will be required to be bikinis. And if you choose to wear one piece, it can only be the bottom part of the bikini.
0: I think you're lying.
1: I am not lying. I've had discussions with them about this. It's a way to, like, you know, get the interest in the league going.
2: You've had discussions with them.
0: On the internet?
1: Right. I made posts.
0: I bet you did.
1: So if you're going to swim, if you're going to swim in the college swimming league, you either have to wear a bikini or just bikini bottoms.
0: He has no idea what he's talking about.
1: Hey, don't say that. I did research.
0: You did not research. You
1: I made
0: do
1: phone
0: no
1: calls.
0: Research. You do
1: I did,
0: no
1: I
0: research.
1: I did phone calls.
0: I can't wait till we go to the World Cup and we come back, and then you have to explain to everybody what happened in the game.
1: Why would I do that when I'm going to be outside eating a hot dog?
0: Yeah, you are. It's going to be a lot of fun. It's going to be a lot of fun. Just amazing. Incredible. That's why he's the best, guys. That's why he's the best.
2: That sounds like a heck of a league right there, Brother Bilal. What sort of TV package did they negotiate?
0: You said
1: we package. Can't put it on TV because there's going to be nakedity.
0: Nakedity. Oh, Lord. If you're looking for something to do this weekend, there is a movie coming out that is, it cost $1 million to make. It's a horror movie. Curry Barker wrote it, directed it. Indy Navratta plays the girl Nikki. It's called Obsession. Critics give it a 96 and audiences give it a 98. And people are already saying she is so insane and amazing in it. She just basically plays a regular girl that's lost her mind. Just a regular chick. She's getting an Academy Award for a $1 million horror movie. By the way, if you don't make money off this, you are really not trying. Just want to let you guys know that. So I was thinking about seeing it this weekend, but...
2: Is she AI?
0: No, it's all real. For $1 million, you could... Dude, for $1 million, yeah, you're not spending a lot at that point in time. So, and this is so good that it's gotten him, Curry Barker, he is now taking over all of the new Texas Chainsaw Massacre franchise. All because of this $1 million. And I'm telling you, man, see the trailer. It is, she becomes obsessed based on a wish, and she's nuts. She is nuts. All right, coming up, hour number two of the program. Happy Friday. Chad Benson, Super Talk 99.7.
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2: 1 o'clock on the dot. I'm Ken Weaver with your top stories. Drivers, we got a crash. It is westbound. That's going to be 24 right there past Harding Place. Full forecast in 5 minutes. Right now in Tennessee, 19-year Congressman Steve Cohen dropping his reelection bid in what was the Memphis-based 9th District. Now that redistricting splits Memphis into three districts, Cohen says he can't win because it favors Republicans. So Cohen says he plans to retire at the end of his current term unless the courts intervene. A judge setting bond at $1.25 million for controversial live streamer Dalton Etherly, known as Chud the Builder, following a shooting outside the Montgomery County Courthouse Wednesday. Etherly charged with attempted criminal homicide and multiple related offenses for allegedly shooting Joshua Fox during a confrontation that escalated into gunfire. Etherly allegedly shooting himself in the arm and then shooting Fox, reportedly a retired U.S. Army veteran. Fox wounded in the shoulder and stomach. Etherly's bond hearing is next week. New warnings to high schoolers and their parents after a senior game nearly ended with a shooting in Michigan. A teenager suddenly finding himself face-to-face with a police officer. The teen was holding a water gun that looked a lot like a real gun. The teen sprayed the officer before realizing he was a cop.
15: Hey, what the f***, dude? Sorry. Get on the ground. I'm looking for people stealing cars.
16: Oh my God. How sorry I am.
2: Now, Jay Rendon is the police chief there in Davison Township, Michigan.
17: This could have been tragic. He had a millisecond to make a decision to shoot or not shoot, and he made the right decision.
2: So what officials say this teen was doing, he was taking part in a game known as Water Wars or Senior Assassin, where high schoolers hunt each other with water guns, sometimes for a cash prize. On his way back from Beijing, President Trump speaking with reporters aboard Air Force One, admitting that the issue of Taiwan did come up during the summit, but he says he made no promises to President Xi on the U.S.'s next steps.
18: He feels very strongly. I made no commitment either. We'll see what happens.
2: China says both sides are working toward a new framework that balances cooperation with controlled competition. The coverage in China emphasizing positive optics, including ceremonial events and the personal rapport between the two leaders. At the same time, China, according to state TV, made it clear it expects the U.S. to respect what it calls core interests like Taiwan or risk serious consequences. That's the latest news. Weather is next. I'm Ken Weaver, WTN News.
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20: I'm WSMV4 First Alert meteorologist Stefano DiPietro. Warmer today, temperatures in the low to mid-80s this afternoon. A few clouds mix in, but plenty of sunshine otherwise. Tonight we're in the 60s for the overnight low. Late tonight, early tomorrow morning, quick passing shower or rumble of thunder, mainly north of I-40. Most of us dry for our Saturday. Partly sunny, highs in the upper 80s to near 90. More sunshine coming on Sunday. It will be a hot and humid day with highs in the low 90s.
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0: Yeah, yeah, yeah. By the way, a lot of those high schools cross country are playing that assassin game.
21: Yeah, tell your kids not to do that.
0: Yes. Yeah, like if you've got a, if you're playing with giant squirt guns that don't look like regular guns, you know, those
21: light pistols.
0: Yeah, that's these kids, I mean, it's insane because it's not even just about the police. Wait till somebody who's just at home freaks out and shoots you.
21: That is the thing, too.
0: I mean, it's.
21: Yeah, I mean, apparently this was in the middle of the night. They're running up in people's yards. In between their cars, and the police department gets a call. Hey, I think somebody's trying to steal our cars. So officers are dispatched thinking they're looking for possible car thieves. And then they see this kid dipping in and out between cars. And then he jumps up and he squirts the cop. I mean,
0: yeah,
21: that could have ended terribly.
0: Yes. Yeah, it could have. It absolutely could have. And it's just,
21: whatever happened to we're
0: toilet
21: here.
0: Paper in somebody's house?
21: Well, yeah. And I mean, it's innocent. It's just, it's not common sense for today.
0: No.
21: Because I mean, when I was a kid, man, we did all kinds of things in the middle of the night. You know, knocking on people's doors and then running and hiding.
0: Ding dong, ditch them.
21: Yeah, things like that. And, but it was just, I don't know. And we were in a, you know, we lived in a medium sized town. We weren't in a metropolitan area, but things in the late '70s, early '80s were different. You know, homeowners didn't necessarily, where I lived in East Texas, they weren't looking to shoot people. They weren't as scared as people are today.
0: No, no. And it's funny because we lived at a time when there, I mean, it's the golden age of serial killers and all of the, of course, we were latchkey kids. We're running around. And in today's world, it's everything stranger danger. And you've got kids running around for the gram trying to do something crazy when you know you've got people that are probably shouldn't be handling weapons, but they're terrified.
21: Right, right. And don't, if you're going to play this game at night, don't be holding a squirt pistol.
0: Yes.
21: Yeah. You go get one of those, you know, the kind that you take to a swimming pool that's like a big, long, colorful, ridiculous-looking water gun.
0: Exactly.
21: Water rifle. Or
0: water
21: whatever.
0: Rifle. Although, if I was a, maybe, I don't know, if I was designing a gun nowadays and I wanted to get away with something, I'd probably design one of those guns and make it look like a big, giant, funny, ha, ha, ha, ha, but it shoots real bullets.
21: Yeah,
0: but
21: I mean.
0: The just, how about just throw an egg? Boom.
21: I don't know about, I'm not advocating anything like that, Brother Chad.
0: It's just so.
21: But yeah, man, this kid could be dead.
0: Could be dead.
21: Could and then that officer's dead. Life is just ruined.
0: Yeah. That's, and it's going on. And every week I hear about these things where, you know, the silent assassin, where they're supposed to shoot their friends, they're supposed to do this. And,
21: yeah.
0: And you don't know, you think you're doing something and maybe your friends know you're doing it, but the neighbor isn't in on the joke.
21: Exactly.
0: And they think they're coming to the rescue.
21: Yeah. They think their car may be getting vandalized or stolen.
0: Yeah, Super Soaker, that's what they're called.
21: Yeah, the Super Soakers.
0: God, those things. Remember when we were little? We get those little squirt guns, right? They work for 2 minutes and they never worked again. Now it's like this thing shoots 75,000, you know, gallons a second.
21: Right. Right.
0: But those are the ones you want, right? Don't just
21: be careful.
0: There you go. Just be careful. Just be careful.
1: Did you see who George Romero has as his lead for his final zombie movie?
0: No, is it me?
1: Kate Beckinsale.
0: Nice. She's hot.
1: Yeah. But this is going to be the end of the series from starting with Night of the Living Dead. This will be the final movie of that whole series he's done.
0: She's hot.
1: And what did that come out in 68, didn't it?
0: Yep. Yeah. Mm-hmm. 68.
1: So that's almost 50 years to complete the series?
0: More than 50 years.
1: 60?
0: 60.
1: That sucks.
0: God, you're bad at math, too. Suck at sports, bad at math. What do you do?
1: I don't like sports because it requires that you use numbers.
0: You know, it does. That it does. Good lie to you. Not going to lie to you. Oh, wow. Apparently, that was a cop family, too. The kid that did the
21: kid that almost
0: his dad's
21: got
0: a cop.
21: Oh, my
0: you know
21: goodness.
0: What? His dad must be beyond himself. He's probably telling him, that dude could have shot you. And you know what? As I would have been upset, I would have been devastated, but I could have understood it.
21: Yeah.
0: Understood it. Absolutely. Understood it. Jeez.
21: He points the squirt gun at the cop and sprays him with water.
0: Mm-hmm.
21: Man.
0: What? Like...
21: Whoa, this could have gone so bad.
0: So are you, because I know in different places, the silent assassin is you hunt your friends.
21: Right.
0: And you try to get them all over.
21: Right.
0: Why would you shoot one at a cop? Was that a dare?
21: That's the thing. Did you think this was one of your friends?
0: Yeah. I don't know. I have no idea. That a cop I would never have done. I mean, come on. There's a lot of things I would do. That ain't one of them as a kid. Even as a kid, I knew, yeah, that's not somebody to mess with.
21: Right.
0: Let alone shoot him. And I love cops. I got tons of cop friends. You know, one of my good friends in Arizona, he has maybe the hardest job in policing nowadays, as he always jokes, which is he's off the street. His job is to maintain the size of the police force by getting the recruits not to quit because they're terrified of social media. And being caught doing something in a 10-second video that should have been 8 minutes to get context.
1: And he fixes your traffic tickets.
0: I don't know. About that?
21: Brother Chad doesn't drive.
0: Yeah. What are we going to...
1: He did out there a lot.
21: Well, yeah that's true. That's true. Brother Chad did.
0: You know what's funny, though? I will say, I got pulled over one night. No reason I got pulled over. because I was just getting on, and I think it's because I had dealer license plates or whatever, and the guy was really hassling me about you know, where am I going? Where? Why am I not a dealer? What do I do? I said, well, I work in radio. I'm doing a morning show, and I do an afternoon show out here at KTAR. He goes, oh, really? I said, yeah. And he said something. He go, and I said, hey, I talked to your mom yesterday because she was the chief. And he goes, what? Oh. I go, yeah, yeah, you can ask your mom.
1: I interviewed her.
0: Yeah. She comes on our show like, you know, once every, you know, month. He's like, oh. Yes, I just want to let you know that.
1: So if you want your mother to come down on you, hassle me some more.
0: Yeah. You may be in restriction. You don't want restriction. I've been on restriction. You ever been on restriction?
1: Sir, you are grounded.
0: I've been grounded. Been very much grounded.
21: There were times I wished I'd have been grounded rather than spanked.
0: Oh, yeah. Yeah. That is...
21: My parents didn't... They didn't do timeouts.
0: No, I got both, so that was not a win. I was like, I don't know what I did. I mean, I got both. But I will tell you, I got grounded one time for, I don't know, like 16.
1: Not going to school?
0: Like 16 months or something.
1: 16 months. Seriously. What did you do?
0: I got kicked out of school.
21: Oh, yeah, Brother Chad told that story.
0: So I got kicked out of school, which I thought was unfair, but whatever. You know what?
21: Shit.
0: Can't believe you guys would do that to me. All I was allowed to do was I was allowed to go in the backyard and I was allowed to go to play soccer. That was it.
21: Well, and at least you got to do that.
0: And so, because my mom's like, you know, I'm not going to take that away from you because it seems to be the only thing you're good at. So I'm like, thank you, Mom. I said, besides, you know, selling all the nudie magazines, I was pretty good at that too, Mom.
1: But I understood the free market.
0: I got suspended. I got kicked out of school, or excuse me, told I was. My services would no longer be needed by the Baptist. And from May of that year all the way through into the finish of the next school year, I couldn't do anything at all. And then I was allowed, but my aunt, luckily, who kind of raised me, she saved me because I was still a latchkey kid. And she said, well, you know what? I'll have to take him to work with me every day. And we worked. My family owned stores on the Queen Mary in Long Beach and stuff. So I would go there and just run around all day on the Queen Mary, do whatever I wanted.
21: The Queen Mary.
0: It was very nice. Yes, indeed. Yes, indeed. Did you see what Trump said last night about the war in Iran?
1: Did you say it's over?
0: No, he just said, I feel better. It's talking about the uranium. I feel better if I got it. But I think it's more for public relations than it is anything else. Why he started it.
1: Okay.
0: I don't even know what we're doing anymore. Excuse me? And, you know, Sean Hannity with those hard-hitting questions. I just love that you had that answer. You are the best. You know who I'd like to see Trump be interviewed by? What's his name? Martin Short. What's his wacky character's name?
21: Oh, gosh.
1: The fat guy. Yeah. He's in the fat suit. Jiminy Glick.
21: Yeah, Jiminy Glick.
0: Ooh, so. That would be better. He would ask harder hitting questions than Hannity.
1: So you build buildings. How does that go?
0: Oh, good.
21: You went bankrupt with gambling.
0: Well, how did you do that? How bad are you at that when it's all in your favor?
1: How did your house lose?
21: Your wife's beautiful, but she looks cold. And then you went out with that whore and paid her money. Why'd you do that?
4: That's more like Zach Galifianakis in between the two.
0: Oh, that is, I love... I absolutely, that is, you know what? That makes you uncomfortable when you watch some of that. You know, they're in on it.
1: There was that he was interviewing Bree Larson.
0: Yes.
1: And he goes, I heard that you're a very private person and you don't like personal questions. This is a two-parter. Why is that? And when did you get your first period?
0: Oh, that is so, he is so... That was, oh God, that is, who's the other girl on, Bobby? She's kind of, she asks, she's got a big following on the internet, and she, I think she was a comedian, and she just asked kind of funny questions, and she had a musician, on. I think it was like Little John, and she goes like, so what do you do? And he's like, I'm a magician. She goes, you're a magician? So you do magic. It's like this. But when I watch some of those, it's so painful. But that's the point, right? In between two ferns is to be awkward.
1: I mean, he's playing the part of a terrible interviewer.
0: Yes. Yes. I like that, though. That's a very good thing. But he is, but the whole thing, Jiminy Glick is hilarious. When he had on Jimmy Fallon and he asked him, so Ryan Seacrest, what's it like to be on American Idol?
1: apparently, when they're prepping the segment, he tells the celebrity, hey, you know, do whatever you want to do. If you want to go hard at me, do that. If you want to just sit there and ignore me, do that. And they were doing that with Brad Pitt, and it was kind of falling flat. So Brad was chewing gum, and he told Brad, when I ask you one of the questions, spit the gum at me. And Brad spit the gum at him just to give it some life to the interview.
0: So awesome. I love that. Oh, my. Zach, when he had Obama, I forgot about that. He goes, what's it like to be the last black president? Just so awesome. I love that. Oh, my God. Between Two Ferns is, again, I love just how awkward can we make this?
1: And that costs nothing to produce.
0: No, it costs nothing to produce at all.
1: Two ferns, two chairs, and a black background.
0: Yeah.
1: Black backdrop.
0: And Bobby, somebody sent me a thing. Bobby, whatever, Nutsick or whatever. She's great, though. She is funny. If you've never seen her, she is everybody thought she was what they call a plant for a long time.
1: That the ferns?
0: Yeah, the industry. No, this Bobby girl that you, I'll show her. You'll recognize her. They thought she was a plant, like the industry put her in there. But she's funny because she comes across a little like almost autistic-y. And I don't say that. I don't want to be mean, but it's true. And like she looks right through you. It's great, though. It's great. All right, guys. I can't believe, though. Can you believe if Trump would have told me that, oh, I did it for PR, I'd have been like, what the hell are you doing? So wait, I just want you to reiterate this. You did this for PR because you wanted to be the one that gets it. That's kind of because that's what your ego, you wanted that. What do you tell the 13 family members and the 160 girls? Sorry, we didn't get, that didn't go the way we wanted. Oh, good God. Coming up, more fun stuff on the way. You should check out Sassy Juice. What the hell is that?
21: Sassy Juice, huh?
0: Yeah, we got to do that. You know what we need to do? We need to start doing that. We need to start going out and doing live videos where we just make people uncomfortable. uncomfortable times with Chad. We'll do, we could do that.
21: Uncomfortable times.
0: Good times. Speaking of uncomfortable, I hear Marco Rubio may be the king of Cuba soon. We'll talk a bit about that, among other things. Chad Benson, Super Talk 99.7.
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21: Well, the state's only Democrat in Congress says he's done now that Memphis is three congressional districts. 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
0: He's out of here. There was another lawsuit filed today. Was it the women's? Like, a women's group filed a lawsuit about the redistricting.
1: This is practically the exact same thing Cooper did when they redistricted him out of a job, but he didn't even bother trying to fight it. No lawsuit, no nothing.
0: No lawsuit, no nothing. It's a, it's, you know, I look, the racism argument, if it was the other way around and it was a predominantly white district, and they decided to make it so it's a district that's predominantly, you know, black or is whatever it is that would vote normally Democrat solidly, we wouldn't be saying, you know, what would you be saying? Oh, my God, that's racial. No, it's just about the R, the D, the red, the blue. That's it. That's all it is. So for everybody out there is losing their mind. Oh, my God, it's racial. And yeah, I mean, does it diminish the vote? Yeah, but here's the thing. Now's your chance, though, if you are a Republican, to show them, hey, look, we've got better ideas. My issue with all of this is every time I hear them talk, it's never about the fact that you have better ideas and that you're going to actually do anything. It's about holding power. That's all it is. It's not about, like, our ideas are way better. You're redistricting and grabbing more seats because it's the only way you have a chance of holding on to power. And quite frankly, Republicans, you don't deserve it. You don't. You don't deserve it at all. Neither of them deserve anything, but based on these last, well, you know, what, 16 months or so? You don't deserve any of this. You don't. None of it. What if you, let's just say everything was going well. Great. Just couldn't be better. Tell me what the Republicans have done. Did you codify any of the stuff that Trump has done outside of his one big, beautiful bill? He hasn't done anything.
1: How many bills has he actually signed into law?
0: Well, there's been some, but as far as their big, you know, thing, you know, a lot of that stuff.
1: Their agenda.
0: Their agenda, yeah, because a lot of it, there's a lot of bills that get passed on a daily basis that are pretty, everybody's all about it, and they're fine with it. We just don't hear about it because it's not partisan enough to make noise. But their agenda, if it wasn't for Trump signing executive orders, and as we all know,
1: those can be undone.
0: Undone. All of those can be undone.
1: Biden did it to Trump, and Trump did it to Biden.
0: Mm-hmm. And whoever comes next will either keep it or undo it if you don't get him passed. So tell me why you deserve another chance. Tell me why. You can't, because you haven't done anything to deserve it. The fact that you're having to go out and try to create more numbers shows me that you're terrified you're going to get your ass whooped and that you haven't done enough to deserve any reason to get a second chance at all.
1: They've done a very good job of keeping their names off of controversial bills.
0: Boom. That's it. And defending Trump. That's it. Outside of that, nothing. Well, tell me what Mike Johnson's done.
1: Of import, very little.
0: Yeah, nothing. I don't even know how good of a money raiser he is. Tell you what, he is as boring as they
1: And that
0: can.
1: Was McCarthy's saving grace.
0: That was it, yeah.
1: Because he was about as rhino as it gets when it comes to actual policy.
0: Yeah. But he knew how to raise money and get people elected. And he also knew how to play the game where you have to, you know, you have to horse trade. That's why I always tell everybody, go watch Charlie Wilson's War to find out horse trading, how important it is to give up your vote here because you're going to get something. You get that shit that you're going to be able to use somewhere else. And next thing you know, hey, I got that bill passed and you owe me and you owe me and you owe me. And guess, and they'll come due.
1: Well, look at what McCarthy did just in terms of securing his speakership the last time mm-hmm. and all the stuff he had to do to go out there and wheel and deal to get votes.
0: Yeah.
1: Until Matt Gaetz got mad at him.
0: And let me tell you something. If it wasn't for Trump being fine, rolling, if Trump wasn't there and this was J.D. Vance, you would really see serious issues in the House when it comes to, because J.D.'s not going to command the same kind of fear or Marco that all these other politicians have with Trump. And so because of that fear, Mike Johnson's able to control him a little bit. If it wasn't for that, they would have eaten Mike Johnson alive a long time ago. All right, coming up, more goodies. Got a lot of your text messages. Mike Johnson didn't have a dog show, so he has some of your fun text messages as well. Some Andy Ogle stuff, speaking of, which always makes me laugh when I think of him, because, geez, really? Really? That's all I got to say. Chad Benson, Super Talk 99.7.
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21: I'm Ken Weaver with your top stories. Got the full forecast coming up in 5 minutes. Right now in Tennessee, Congressman Steve Cohen's ending his bid for re-election after nearly two decades in office. The state's only Democrat in Congress says the newly redrawn district lines make it nearly impossible for him to win. A judge has set bond at $1.25 million for Dalton Etherly following the shooting outside the Montgomery County Courthouse on Wednesday. The live streamer, known online as Chud the Builder, charged with attempted criminal homicide and multiple related offenses. Authorities say he allegedly shot Joshua Fox during a confrontation that escalated into gunfire. Both men were injured and taken to the hospital. Fox, reportedly a husband and a retired U.S. Army veteran, took a bullet to the shoulder and his stomach, according to his family. On his way back from the summit with China's President Xi in Beijing, President Trump spoke with reporters aboard Air Force One, saying while he did not ask for help from China to step in and assist the U.S. in reopening the Strait of Hormuz, he believes some help will come from them.
10: I don't need favors. I think he will. I think automatically he'd like to see it opened up. He gets about 40% of his energy or his oil from that.
21: Chinese state media striking an optimistic tone about the visit. Still, Beijing underscoring a tough message that issues like Taiwan are non-negotiable. And the Census Bureau's latest population rankings find some communities shrinking, others flourishing. Five of the nation's fastest growing cities are in Texas, where we find ABC's Jim Ryan.
11: No other community in the country has grown more percentage-wise than Salina, a Dallas suburb that many Dallasites have never heard of.
22: When you look at the grand scheme of things, the possibilities we can say are endless.
11: Mayor Ryan Tubbs says his city isn't just a bedroom community anymore.
22: We have a whole lot of single family housing growth, but our commercial growth is catching up to that.
11: In 2020, about 17,000 people called Salina home. The latest population count is 64,000. Jim Ryan, ABC News, Dallas.
21: Now the Tennessean says Nashville added about 9,000 to 10,400 people between 2024 and 2025. And the latest U.S. Census Bureau estimates show Metro Nashville continuing to grow, now topping about 2.19 million people across the region. That's the latest news. Weather's next. I'm Ken Weaver, WTN News.
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24: from the Beacon.
0: And it's going to be weather outside, so make sure weather's together. And being weather, excellent weather, that's weather, brought to you by weather.
21: There's going
0: to
21: be some wind, there's going to be some sun. You might see a cloud or two, you might see the sky.
0: Look at that. And guess what? A lot of fun. You guys be safe out there, brought to you by me. Busy Bee, hey, you got issues with your home? When it comes to your plumbing and heating, guess what? Busy Bee's there for you. Right.
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0: Da da da da da da da da da da da da da. Yeah. A lot of you texting in about what we're talking about with Trump and all the stuff. Jay says everything Trump has done is challenged, fought, court, lies. It's very hard to even the most important things done. That's true, but that's everybody now. You don't think, how many times did Tennessee sue Biden? Texas sue Biden? We've become this. First of all, this is what happens when you let lawyers run the country. Eventually they figure out, hey, we're all lawyers, we should just sue each other. And Trump executive orders, even his birthright citizenship. Right. That's in front of, and that is in front of, it should, I don't know when. I mean, they're getting ready to do their big, you know, as far as their rulings here any day now. And we could see them start to come out fast. So, but that's an executive order. So if they say the executive order stands, they haven't done anything in the law, still executive order. That's why when I look at the Republicans, it says, why should you guys get another chance? You shouldn't. None of you guys should get it. It just, there is, first of all, there's very few of them that you look around and think, yeah. they're just doing it. Because most of them are all performative. They like the camera. They want to be celebrities. They're performative. And it's frustrating. Because they're not getting anything done. And as, you know, as we've talked about and Bell said a little while ago, the most important thing is what? Not voting on something that may come back and be on your record later on down the road to get you in trouble. I have a couple friends who were in both the Senate, but they were in the House, and they tell me the best thing to be the opposition party with no chance to do anything, because you get to raise money and you never have to worry about getting yourself in trouble.
1: And you get a nice fat check for doing it.
0: Mm-hmm. Mm-hmm. I mean, yesterday, what was the thing, Ken? It was that the Senate voted that they're not going to take a check if there is...
21: Yeah, they're going to withhold their pay in future government shutdowns.
0: Mm-hmm. Okay, so you go and do that.
1: But again, that's just a Senate rule, which can be undone by the next Senate.
0: Oh, by the way, they're not going to put that in until next year.
21: Yeah, it's not going to be until after the midterms.
0: Yeah. So what does that mean? Well, it means the new people are coming in. They didn't vote on it. So it really, all they said is, we're going to do this, knowing full well that you're doing nothing. Nothing at all. So the diminishing vote, it's, you know, when you go and you gerrymander, you're looking to hold power. You're not out IDing people. My ideas are better than your ideas. You're just trying to make it so your team has the most, you know, the most wins. I got the most people. That's all you're looking to do. You're not trying to do anything other than that. And that's the frustrating thing. By going, and when I hear everybody talk about this, and the left does it, the right does it, they're never talking about how much better they've made everything. It's easier. It's greater. We've made everybody's lives better. We're getting the debt down and we've fixed these issues and we're staying out of your way now. None of that crap happens. It's just, hey, look, we got another one. How'd you get it? Well, we made it so the other team's not going to have enough points guaranteed. So we won. Are you better than them? No, who cares? We fixed it. So we won. And that's not always true, because let's be honest, if November rolls around, and this is the fear you have to have if you're Republicans in some areas. November rolls around, and you look up, and you're sitting in a position where gas is at $5 nationally. We're potentially in a recession. The war is still dragging on. I don't care who you're running at that point in time. You're going to be in a lot of trouble, and you could lose seats that you thought you were going to win. And that's the frustrating thing. So, yeah, I get frustrated at this because I get why you do it, but I never hear the reason why you deserve it.

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2: Is life any easier or better? Not a lot. Neither of them deserve it. That's why we need a strong third party. And it doesn't take a lot. It doesn't take a lot. So it's just frustrating. It's frustrating, brother. There's no doubt about that. Absolutely frustrating. Oh, that's funny. Somebody said, I'm sure they'll get their back pay when they're done with their, if they do not take their, they should miss their entire check.
3: I agree. But they've set the whole thing up so they do get their back pay. Look at us sacrificing. You know, you're taking a delay in your check. Shut up.
2: Mm-hmm. And I told you guys, you want to solve these problems? Here, put this into law. None of them would go for it, just like none of them will stop their insider trading or any of that stuff. Put this into law. If there's a shutdown and it goes longer than 30 days, you can't run for re-election. You watch what happens. They will pass it in a heartbeat. Absolutely. I'd be terrified not to. So, Trump is the most driven president. So, well, he's driven. I mean, he's, you know, but again, being driven, that sounds great. But are you doing the things you said you were going to do? Have you landed everything? No, you haven't
3: tried.
2: Huh?
3: You're not going to land everything, but no. You can at least make the attempt.
2: Yeah. I mean, you looked at everybody and said, I'm not going to start any new wars. And then you did. And then you come out and you say stuff like, oh, well, I kind of did it for the PR. That's not a helping. It isn't. And I know that he throws a lot of stuff out there. But you're the one in charge, right? Like when Obama was in charge, did all of you go, come on, guys, give him a chance? Or did you're pissed. When Biden was in charge, did any of you gripe about that? I bitched about it all the time. He was awful. I thought, how in God's name is this guy our president? The bag of bones.
3: That's not a kind way to talk about a dementia patient.
2: It's not. But we didn't know he was because I was told this is the best Biden ever. There's never been a better Biden. Well, guess what? That's a lie. That's a lie.
3: And if it is the truth, we should be very scared.
2: Yeah, if this is the best he's ever been, what's the other one like? You should see him when he's the worst. No doubt about that. So, goodness me, a lot of people chiming in on this. Good old government. They start a fire and expect us to thank them when they put it out. That's the truth. They're both the arsonist and the fireman. And the problem is they're not even good at being the fireman. They're not even good at that. 9009. But if you're looking at the long game and everything's been done by executive order, the only way you get to change these things and affect change or effectively move the needle is by getting Congress in there that is willing to basically undo the dumb blank. Yeah, well, it's the rigging it so you can get your team in, so you can get everything passed. Go back to this. It's Harry Reid, right? It's like everybody's mad at John Thune. Thune, while he's kind of a duh, he's looking at the long game going, guys, did you not learn anything from Harry Reid and the nuclear option? You know why the court's 6-3? Harry Reid.
3: Harry Reid gave Trump a gift.
2: Harry Reid is the reason, not Trump. Harry Reid is the reason that the Supreme Court is 6-3.
3: And Schumer begged him not to do the nuclear option. And he was like, well, we've got to get our judges in.
2: Got to get it. Chad, there's been several billionaires that want to start a third party and they couldn't do it. Nah.
3: Well, it's because the laws have been written to favor the two corporations that run the country now.
2: That right there is the how many times do you hear this? I mean, even here, how many Republicans

0: like Robbie Staubach and stuff. Even if you're going to run on their team and they don't like you, you don't fit the mold of what they want, you don't even get a play in their sandbox.
1: Yeah, they went to extra effort to throw Robbie off the ballot.
0: Yes. Absolutely.
1: He's got long hair. We can't have that. Well, that's somethingism.
0: Mm-hmm. Yeah, that's somethingism. And this year was the same thing. And we've seen it over and over again where people will do it. They have to pay, you know, money to get on the ballot in a ridiculous way to be part of the team. I mean, they want to be able to control. Because remember, it's party first, then personal, then the people.
1: You can't charge somebody a poll tax to be able to vote, but you can charge them a poll tax to be able to run.
0: Yes. Isn't that insane?
1: It's ridiculous.
0: It is so insane. But you don't, here's the thing, you don't need a lot. See, everybody thinks in the national level, like we got to have somebody run for president. And as a billionaire, that might be easy to do as a one-off. At the local level, you only need a few votes to move the needle in the Senate. Think about it. If you had four people in the Senate that were independents, that were real independents, they didn't caucus with any of them, except for the four, they could move the needle. If you had 5 or 10 inside of Congress right now in the House, they could move the needle. You don't need a lot. But it's also a game that they play where they want to control it. It's Coca-Cola and Pepsi, and they don't want RC or anybody else near them. No doubt about that. All right, coming up. Man, I've done a lot of stuff today. Oh, I got some good stuff to talk about. It's actually rather twisted. Good old Africa. What the hell's going on over there? Chad Benson, Super Talk 99.7.
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10: Tennessee's only Democratic congressman says he's done. A Middle Tennessee live streamer being held on a $1.25 million bond after that shooting outside the courthouse in Montgomery County. And we'll tell you what President Trump said on his way back from China about his meeting with Xi Jinping. Also, Clarksville police asking for help identifying a man who was taking pictures of women in a gas station bathroom. 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
0: Okay. What?
1: Do we know? Does Chud have enough money to make that bail?
0: No.
1: Is he that big of a YouTuber?
0: No chance. No chance does he have that kind of money at all. If it was $100,000, I don't think he's putting together 10 grand, and nor should he. He is awful. And he shot himself.
1: He's got to have at least 125 grand to go through a bail bondsman, right?
0: Yeah, unless he owns his house and they're going to let him put his house up. But I don't know if he owns a house or not. But as far as I don't know if he's going to be able to scrape together $125,000. He ran out on a $400 bill. Remember, because he got arrested Sunday.
10: Yeah, he was live streaming at Bob's Steak and Chop House. They asked him to stop live streaming, and he didn't. And apparently police were called, or apparently he got upset. He was just going to leave without paying the bill, and police disabused him of that notion.
0: Yeah. They said, hey.
1: Any streamer that doesn't get permission in advance to be on private property and to do their show in there is being a dumbass.
0: Yeah.
1: Because if they don't want the publicity, don't give it to them. And if they're smart, they'll take the publicity.
10: Yeah, well, it depends on what he was doing.
1: If you're an even-keeled content producer.
10: Yeah.
0: Plus, exactly. Earlier he was, saying racial abusive things to some of the staff and whatnot.
10: Yeah, that's apparently his shtick.
0: That is his shtick. People
1: don't like that?
0: Some people like to juggle. Some people like to jump rope. Some people like watching capybaras.
10: Yeah.
0: He likes to run around and yell the N-word at people and challenge people to fights. And how somebody's not shot him.
10: Yeah.
1: Well, that sounds like you wouldn't get a lot of sponsorships doing that.
0: No, he's probably not. Yeah. I would assume that he's probably not had a bunch of big brands breaking down the door going, we need this guy.
10: Yeah.
0: Yeah, this guy sounds good.
10: Yeah, for sure.
0: All right, coming up. stuff and
1: they
0: junk.
1: They 3157 said he has over 100K in a GoFundMe.
0: Oh, God. Yeah, well, people are stupid. Oh, no, it's not the GoFundMe. It's the Give, Send, Go. That's still a lot of money.
1: That's a platform to raise funds,
0: mm-hmm,
1: right?
0: Mm-hmm. That's good to know. There's apparently a lot of racists out there who think this is good.
10: Yeah.
0: Good God. What an absolute. You know what? At this point in time, what do you say?
10: It's the world we're in, boys.
0: Amen, brother. Amen. Hour number three, straight ahead, Chad Benson Show.
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10: 2 o'clock on the dot. I'm Ken Weaver with your top stories. Got the full forecast coming up in 5 minutes. Right now in Tennessee, longtime Congressman Steve Cohen says he's not going to seek another term representing the 9th District. Cohen says he can't win with the newly approved congressional map that splits Memphis into 3 separate districts favoring Republicans. Cohen says he might change his mind if the courts strike down the new map. A Middle Tennessee live streamer being held on a $1.25 million bond after the shooting outside the Clarksville courthouse Wednesday afternoon. Dalton Etherly, known as Chud the Builder on social media, facing charges including attempted criminal homicide. Both Etherly and the other person were shot and hospitalized following the confrontation, but police say it was Etherly firing the shots, accidentally shooting himself in the arm. The other man, according to his family, was shot in the shoulder and the stomach. And according to reports, that other man is a disabled U.S. Army veteran, Joshua Fox. Etherly's next hearing is on Thursday. On his way back from the summit with China's President Xi in Beijing, President Trump spoke with reporters aboard Air Force One, saying while they did discuss trade between the two countries,
14: we didn't discuss tariffs. I mean, they're paying tariffs. They're paying substantial tariffs, but we didn't discuss.
10: Says they didn't talk about tariffs. The message on Chinese state TV is upbeat about President Trump's meeting with Xi, framing it as progress toward a more stable and predictable relationship. But alongside that, China is drawing a clear line saying disputes over Taiwan could threaten the entire relationship. Back here in Middle Tennessee, Clarksville police asking for help identifying a man accused of taking pictures of a woman in a gas station bathroom. Investigators say it happened around 9 o'clock Wednesday morning at the MAPCO on Wilma Rudolph Boulevard. The victim reported that the suspect followed her into the women's restroom, held a cell phone over the stall partition before running away. Police described the suspect as a black man with shoulder-length dreadlocks, wearing a light blue hoodie, light blue jeans, and blue shoes, possibly driving a newer Nissan Sentra. And in Akron, Ohio, you can see the tail of a small plane sticking out of the wreckage of a home it crashed into yesterday afternoon, triggering a huge fire. The family inside narrowly escaping. Details from ABC's Rhiannon Alley.
15: CJ Lodato was working inside his basement while his children napped upstairs when the plane suddenly crashed into his home.
16: A loud bang, almost like a train, I guess is the best way I can describe it, kind of hit the house and everything just shook.
15: Lodato immediately rushing upstairs, grabbing the children, running outside and across the lawn with them. Once they were safe, he went back into the inferno to get his dog. Lodato and his family escaping with no injuries, though his home was left gutted in the aftermath.
10: Yeah, the crash killed the two people on the plane. That's the latest news. Weather's next. I'm Ken Weaver, WTN News.
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17: I'm WSMV4 First Alert Meteorologist Stefano DiPietro. Warmer today, temperatures in the low to mid 80s this afternoon. A few clouds mix in, but plenty of sunshine otherwise. Tonight we're in the 60s for the overnight low. Late tonight, early tomorrow morning, quick passing shower or rumble of thunder, mainly north of I-40. Most of us dry for our Saturday. Partly sunny, highs in the upper 80s to near 90. More sunshine coming on Sunday. It will be a hot and humid day with highs in the low 90s.
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0: Happy Friday, everybody. It's all happening. It's all happening. Everywhere it's happening. Things, fun stuff, craziness. You were talking about old rep Steve Cohen earlier today. He was on C-SPAN.
18: So that's something special about Memphis, and we're not going to have that. And I feel bad for my constituents because a lot of them come up to me regularly and say, please, we're for you. Don't quit. Don't quit. I've had people tell me recently, it's today, African-American and Caucasian, don't quit. And I don't want to quit. I'm not a quitter. But these districts were drawn to beat me. They were drawn to defeat me.
0: They were drawn to beat me and defeat me.
1: I don't think that's been denied.
0: No, it's not. They'll tell you right there that they are drawing these for that. California's drawn theirs for as an answer to Texas. And then, you know, Virginia did their thing. And then they said, no, you can't do the thing. Louisiana's, everybody's trying to do a thing. That's it. Everybody's trying to do a thing. And they're going to continue to try to do a thing for as long as they possibly can. But I would like to know, what have you done to deserve to hold on to the house? What have you done? Have you done anything magical? Have you gone and you've codified any of Trump's stuff? No. And we also live in this weird time. And, you know, Reagan used to say this all the time, go get what you can, we'll get the rest later. Horse trading. What can I do to get something here? What do I have to give up? And can we get the rest of it later and maybe get some of the other stuff back because they may want something down the road? No, no. None of that. Not anymore. Everybody's happy nowadays with 100% of nothing. I am not. That doesn't do well for me. And the Republicans have not done well at all when it comes to trying to codify. Oh, they go, they throw a fit. It's like when they used to do with Obamacare. Oh, well, they did do that. They did get rid of that one. How's your health care, guys? Don't get sick. Don't get sick.
1: And they got rid of the fine for not having insurance, but the only reason they were able to do it was because it got put into a tax reconciliation bill.
0: Yes.
1: And the only reason they were able to do it in a tax reconciliation bill was because who's the head of the Supreme Court?
0: Roberts.
1: He decided it was a tax.
0: Yes.
1: So by him calling it a tax, that opened a loophole for them.
0: Yeah. So, you know, the, again, it's the frustrating thing is we can sit here and neither party does a bunch for anything outside of the party themselves because it's all about controlling the power and party first, people second. Nope. And by people, I mean them. And then we get the rest, the crumbs. They throw us to us. But when you look at this, they don't deserve, at this moment in time, they don't deserve a lot. You know what they do? They bitch, they whine, they moan. And both sides are great at doing what? Coming out and telling you how bad the other side is. Because it's way easier to scare people than it is to reason with them. I could reason with you. I could tell you why my ideas are better than their ideas. But you know what would be easier to do? To tell them that Trump's a fascist or these people are communists. There you go. Scared. Ah. Because otherwise, you're going to have to, you know, it's just easier that way. It's just easier. You go and you vote for, and more often than not just, you know, you vote for the person that you think is going to do the less damage or it's better than the other guy or gal. Want to leave that in there just in case. This lady's getting mad at me. We'll see. But the redistricting thing, you know, you heard Steve Cohen there and he's out. Well, yeah, because they drew it up the way they wanted it to. And the left's going to make it about race because it's just easy to do. But now you've got a chance. If you're Republicans to also go out there and show, look, it's just not about it. First of all, it's not about race. It's about because it's this assumption that I will only vote for Democrats because I'm black. And that's ridiculous. But show them you've got better ideas. It'd be great. But you've rigged it now, so you're going to win. So there you guys go. Good time, fun. Let's see here. I want to. It is so. This is how bad the Andy Ogles thing is. It's actually gotten into some of the national side of stuff about the whether or not. He took money, raised money for a, was it going to be a mortuary, a gravesite? When I, you know, it was going to be this and it was going to be that, but then the money went here and he didn't really mean it that way and everything seems to change and now it's, well, people are asking questions.
19: To people who are upset about Andy Ogle's latest story, this is about money he took from the public for a children's burial garden. And Phil, these people say they gave money to a project that was never built, right?
20: That's right. And they have been bringing me the receipts. In some ways, this really ought to be old news. Congressman Ogles used a photo of a deceased baby to raise money back in 2014. But then this week, he denied he had ever taken money from the public for the project. What's your gut reaction?
21: Outrage, honestly, because it's just a patent lie.
20: This woman did not want her name and face known for fear of political retaliation, but she's among the donors we've heard from about the years-long scandal involving $25,000 that Congressman Andy Ogle solicited from the public for a children's burial garden that was never built.
0: You know what he should have done? Is he should have done 1-800-CARS-FOR-KIDS. Come up with a jingle. Maybe that would help.
1: Are we sure he wasn't building this for Megan Berry?
0: Sorry. She's about ready to run.
1: What, back to the gravesite?
0: Mm-mm.
1: Sure. No, that is her place of choice.
0: I know that is her place of choice. That's going to be her district.
1: And they'll all vote Democrat.
20: This week, the Tennessee Republicans' multiple stories changed again when he was asked about it at a news conference in Washington, and he denied that he had ever solicited money from the public.
22: 52% of the money in that fund came from myself.
3: and my wife. The rest of it came from my family.
21: It feels like a slap in the face. I'm trying to just erase and gloss over that people in the general public really did contribute to this. It's insulting.
20: We heard from donors who went back into the Internet Archive and found the original GoFundMe for what Ogles called Lincoln's Place, using a photo of his stillborn child. The page shows Andy Ogles personally created the fundraiser, promising the family would be purchasing 20 burial sites and donating them to families who lose their children. At the time, the fundraiser had been shared 560 times. Under recent donations, this snapshot shows $22,000 raised from 139 people in 17 days, including people we know are not part of Ogle's family.
21: It was a fantastic idea. I mean, I will give him that. That is just a wonderful idea.
20: Ogle's Facebook page shows he was posting links to the GoFundMe with the obituary providing updates as the donations went from $9,000 to $17,000 to $23,000.
21: It felt really good to see all of these people coming together and contributing to see the overall amount increase and to imagine what was going to be done with that in little Lincoln's name.
20: Congressman, this doesn't have to be a story if you can just offer some evidence it went for a good cause. When we first began investigating 3 years ago, Ogles refused to say what he did with the money. Then he put out a statement saying it was used for direct financial support for families covering the cost of funeral expenses and other needs for their children. And this week,
3: we ultimately used that money instead of burial grounds to help primarily children with cancer.
20: He has refused to provide any documentation.
21: And now this just feels like the lowest of the low. I don't really think that's an exaggeration.
6: What would be your message to Andy Ogles?
21: If you did anything positive with those funds, let us know. We would like to know. But in the absence of any evidence, I think one can only conclude it wasn't used for a charitable purpose.
0: Yeah, I think you can conclude that. Can't you? I mean, if you did something really good with the money, wouldn't you know, it's politics. You don't think they're going to come out?
1: They'd be bragging about it.
0: Yeah, they'd be bragging about it all day.
1: And I'm not saying that's a bad thing to brag about it. People, if you're going to do something that's actually good for people, let them know that you did and that there's other things that could be done with other money that could be considered a good thing. But he just wants to keep the vagaries in place and pretend like nothing bad has happened.
0: Mm-hmm. That's it.
1: If you've done something good, you've got specifics.
0: If you've got receipts, right? There they are. Here is my, you were raising money. Here's the link. It's still on your, you know, your Facebook and all the stuff. Here's what we gave. I'm not related to you. You said it was going to go for this. And if you paid directly for somebody's funeral, and they don't want to know about it. You know what you would say? You know, they don't want everybody knowing about it. You could tell the people, look, contact them. We're not going to put this in the press. They don't want people to know about it. That's one thing. You wouldn't have people coming out. But it's another one of these, you know, he's all over the place in everything. And it's a fair question. And now for him, probably stoked because it's going to go national. There you go. Look at that, huh? Good times. They're all. But if it's a good thing you've done, it'll eventually get out. It will. And I know some of you hate Phil Williams. That's totally fine. It doesn't change the fact that you really think Ogles is a solid individual. Douche canoe.
1: They both can be at the same time.
0: Absolutely. You could both be a clown and be right. That happens every once in a great while. No doubt about that. By the way, the Chud the Builder, that thing is over almost $160,000.
1: Yeah, so if he's allowed to access the money, he can make bail.
0: Yeah, I hope it's somebody stealing the money. Not for Chud.
1: Versus him getting using it to get out?
0: I would rather. So that way you learned a lesson to not give to something ridiculous and stupid. And Chud still has to stay in jail. But he faces some serious charges. He's going to need some more of that money for his lawyers. No doubt about that. So, Sally says, because I know, Phil Williams a hack. It's great you guys all say that. But Again, that may be true. But when it comes to the Ogles thing, even Sally said, yeah, and I think Andy's useless and an a-hole. There you go. Again, two things can be right. And I don't know, Phil, but the Ogles thing, there are serious questions. And he changes the story. That's the other thing. Changes the story. Which does what? Does the Streisand effect, as we always talk about. When you change that story, and then you tell everybody not to look here, what are they going to do? They're going to look. And they're going to continue to look. And the story continues to change. And then the more that happens, the further people dig in and the further they find stuff.
1: And the more you say there's nothing here, the more people who didn't care are going to be interested.
0: Yeah. Yeah, no doubt. No doubt about that. And they gave Andy his phone back. Of course they did. Because who ordered that, do you think?
1: They could have cloned it.
0: But who ordered it? Trump's Department of Justice. Yeah, give it back to him. We're not going after him. He's done. We're fine. Oh, lordy, lordy. Coming up, little Finally Friday sounds on this Friday. Gorgeous. Don't yawn. Did you not get enough sleep? Was it 15, 16
1: There's
0: hours?
1: No such thing as enough sleep in this world. I need to be unconscious for a good 3 or 4
0: You're the
1: weeks.
0: Person who's like, ah, good. He's in a coma.
1: I wish I was him.
0: Oh, lucky him. Jeez. All right, coming up, a little Finally Friday sound straight ahead. Chad Benson Show, Super Talk 99.7.
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0: Ooh, I wouldn't suggest doing that.
10: I bet you Jed the Builder might.
0: He might. He might do that.
1: Put your head in a hippo's mouth.
0: Yeah. How about that? That'd be cool. I'd love to see that. I would actually, I would go fund me that one right there. Hey, watch this guy get his head snapped off. By the way, kids, it's Friday. We love Fridays. You know what that means? A little finally Friday. The sights, the sounds, mostly the sounds of what took place this past week.
22: Our biggest concern with the Andes virus will always be about them getting sick first. It's always about the person.
23: So on the low end, to get my two extractions, bone graft, and two implants, it's going to cost me over $17,000 just for that. In Tijuana, it's going to cost me just under $5,000.

0: As you know, this conduct involved her in interactions with the jury at that time. As the court said in the order, this was conduct unknown to the state and other individuals.
1: The one thing I need you boys to know, I did not abandon you.
2: A person convicted of those things is simply too dangerous to ever be.

0: otherwise people will turn to fascism, to mini Trump, which is who I think Spencer Pratt really represents.
1: I don't live at the Hotel Bel Air. I don't live in the Santa Barbara. I don't have a house.
2: Until you've lived what we've gone through, you shouldn't criticize what anybody's doing. They lost everything.
3: My

0: but we have to lean into it. We have to use it in a really constructive and creative way, make it our friend.
1: I think it accomplished a great deal, but it's not over because there's still nuclear material.
2: This is what you're supposed to do with power. This is what you're supposed to do with a supermajority. You're supposed to punish your opponents.
3: Then the China-U.S. relationship is the most important bilateral relationship in the world.
4: I'd now like to raise a glass and propose a toast to the rich and enduring ties between the American and Chinese people.
5: I don't think about American financial situation. I don't think about anybody.
6: Nope. That's what you said. But it was about Iran. And luckily, we didn't go into Iran for anything but the best reasons. PR. PR, kids. That's what he said. We wanted to do it. PR. That is fascinating. That he would say that. And luckily, he was challenged. Everybody's like, Phil Williams is stupid. And then you got Sean Hannity. He's like, you're the best I've ever seen. You're so handsome. Oh, Lord. Goodness me. Somebody's mad at us because I was joking about him putting his head. Oh, you said the hippo.
7: Yeah.
6: Yeah. Because Ken started all off by the head and the lion. Right.
7: Not alliance.
6: Or tiger.
7: A lion.
6: Yeah, or whatever. And then you said hippo for chud.
7: Yeah.
6: And I said, I pay.
7: Because that would be a lot more extreme.
6: Yeah.
7: Because hippos kill more people in Africa than tigers. Yeah.
6: Do
7: tigers
6: not mess with hippos.
7: Or lions do.
6: The only thing that messes with a hippo is the baddest beast of all on that's not man or mosquito. Because mosquito kills the most. Mosquito just eviscerates people. But is a bull elephant. Bull elephants are, they'd pick a hippo up and a rhino at the same time and just move them over there. You guys are going to have to move. I got things going on. This isn't going to happen. But elephants are nice. Every once in a while you hear about them trampling somebody. We talked about that a couple weeks ago. But when it's a hippo, man, they don't care. And you know, a lot of times animals, it's always about the, they're protecting their young. Nah, hippo's just like, you know what I feel like doing? Flipping these people over because they rode by me.
7: There was a video I saw of a alligator in Africa that had learned to snatch a person and then hold them underwater. They'll die, obviously. But then people rush in to try to save, and their hands are above the water, their legs are above. People rush in to try to save them. The alligator, the crocodile, lets go, snags another one.
6: Yeah, that's.
7: How do you get to be that smart when your brain is the size of a pecan?
6: That is crazy. Well, because you know what, your entire life is focused on survival and eating, and you learned that this is the response.
7: Yeah, but it's for an animal. You grab something to eat and then you, like, especially a crocodile will eat some of it, stash the rest under a log or something. This one's going, I'm racking up. I'm filling the cart.
6: My little
7: I'm in the grocery store. We're going to fill up the cart.
6: That's it. Well, yeah, because I don't know when I'm going to be back here and I need to get as much as possible.
8: Just like toilet paper during COVID.
6: That's exactly it, man. It's going to get really crazy out here soon. So we better get as many of these villagers underneath this log.
7: Maybe this hantavirus is a scary thing. We should be worried about it as the actual next pandemic.
8: Good Lord, have mercy.
7: The crocodiles know something we don't.
6: They do know something we don't. But they're eating it. They're eating people that may have it. And if that's happening, they're not getting sick. You know what that means? We need crocodile boots.
8: I think they sell them on Lower Broad.
6: They probably do.
7: Make me a hat out of one, too.
6: Oh, my Lord. Coming up. More stuff we're going to talk about. Got some of your text messages, a bunch of other things. Straight ahead, Chad Benson, Super Talk 97.
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8: I'm Ken Weaver with your top stories. Got the full forecast coming up in 5 minutes. Crashes. We've got them. Left shoulder block, 40 westbound, right there at the 24 split. Talbot's Corner, 65 southbound, right near Trinity Lane. And right now in Tennessee, after 19 years in office, the state's lone Democrat in Congress stepping away from his reelection campaign. Steve Cohen says there's no way he can win now that Memphis is separated into three districts under redistricting.
10: They were drawn to defeat me, and I had an uncle a long time ago who told me many pithy statements, And he said, Steve, never put your head in a lion's mouth. And this is what I would be doing.
8: Cohen is challenging the redistricting in court, says he may run again if it's overturned. Bond, by the way, said at $1.25 million for controversial live streamer Dalton Etherly in a Clarksville courthouse shooting. Etherly facing attempted criminal homicide and other felony charges after a confrontation turned violent Wednesday. Investigators say Etherly allegedly shot Joshua Fox, with both men suffering gunshot wounds because Etherly apparently shot himself in the arm. While he was in court today, bond was initially set at the $1.25 million. There will be a hearing on Thursday to determine if that bond sticks, or the judge could say held without bond. And with the Beijing summit over, President Trump says Chinese President Xi offered to help push Iran to reopen the Strait of Hormuz and said China would not give Iran military equipment. But it's not clear what Beijing has agreed to. Former Biden-era U.S. ambassador to China, Nicholas Burns, telling ABC News, only time will tell.
11: President Trump was right to press this issue. China has a lot of leverage on Iran. China wants the strait to open. It does not want Iran to be the toll keeper in that strait. And so now it's time for China to use that leverage. Whether they will or not, I'm just not sure.
8: That's the latest news. Weather's next. I'm Ken Weaver, WTN News.
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12: I'm WSMV4 First Alert meteorologist Stefano DiPietro. Warmer today, temperatures in the low to mid-80s this afternoon. A few clouds mix in, but plenty of sunshine otherwise. Tonight we're in the 60s for the overnight low. Late tonight, early tomorrow morning, quick passing shower or rumble of thunder, mainly north of I-40. Most of us dry for our Saturday. Partly sunny, highs in the upper 80s to near 90. More sunshine coming on Sunday. It will be a hot and humid day with highs in the low 90s.
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6: Really? Again? Why do you give me the paper if you're not going to follow the paper?
7: I was told to keep you on your toes.
6: You. That's all I got to say.
7: Look, all I know is he said, keep him on his toes. And I'm like, all right.
6: Keep him on his toes, everybody. Keep him on his toes. I'm excited for the weather this weekend. I think we're going to get a little bit of some humidity, maybe. I'm hoping. I like just a smidge of it. Not a lot. Just a touch. You know why? Because it's always better, too. If it's warmer outside, I like to have it really cold in the house. Make it feel like
7: it's dry heat so much more, though.
6: Dry heat's awesome. The dry heat is so...
7: Can't stand being sticky.
6: No.
7: It's like my hot take. Rather be sandy and dirty than oily and sticky.
6: Yeah, I can see that. I've... Living out in the desert for the years that I did, it's...
7: And that's legit desert.
6: Yeah, I didn't... By the way, you know, it's funny. You guys talk about the border. Like, everybody say, you don't even understand. I said, let me tell you how much I understand the border, people. I lived on the border. Not just lived on, like, oh, it was close by. Yeah, I lived on the border. My neighbors, everybody around me, all Border Patrol. Everybody. I lived there. In the most trafficked area in the country, because the Tohono O'odham tribe goes from one side of the border, our side, over to Mexico side.
7: Where is Bisbee?
6: It's not head towards like Tucson and everything like that. It's like weird.
7: So it's not near the border.
6: Well, yeah, it is, but again, Arizona is not this until you get way up in the mountains and stuff. But Tucson is right there. You know, it's near the border. Everything's kind of, especially like Phoenix, isn't that far. I mean, from Phoenix, you're an hour and a half away from being in Mexico. But where I lived, I could be at the Sea of Cortez in 2 hours. Like, that's insane. So you know. Where I lived, it was a trip because remember on the Native American lands, you can't build anything. So they can't build roads. So they can't build fence. It's because it's their land.
7: You're talking about the government, right? Mm-hmm.
6: So they let them patrol on the, you know, they've got some trucks. But a lot of what they had was mostly ATVs. And that area was so trafficked because those are where the gotaways would come through. Because it's so hard to get to them. And even with the drones and even with the stuff they had, that stuff is hard because they're so spread out. You know, you would come where I live. They just before you get on the freeway is where their headquarters were for the Border Patrol in our sector. And they would all go out and you might drive it. You know, I was talking to one of our buddies who, my wife, like super best friends, and he has been a border agent forever. And he's like, you might drive an hour and a half before you ever get to like where you're going to patrol that day. And so they would take their trucks.
7: So wait a minute. 3 hours of your day is driving out and then driving back in?
6: Yeah.
7: So you're only actually functioning where they're sending you for 5 hours?
6: Yeah, they'd be like 12 hours a day. They'd be like 12-hour days. The problem is, here's the thing. You would go, and what they would do is sometimes, it will, like a sacrificial lamb, they would trip the because they would have some drones and they'd have electronic cameras. They would trip them, and then they would go out and they would converge and they would catch a couple of them. And while they're dealing with that, they'd all run past. So, and then you've got to wait for hours, either take them in or wait for hours because you're on an ATV to then, you know, do the paperwork, whatever it is you're going to do. So it was just, you know, it was frustrating for them because they're just, not only is it out, you're out, you know, manned. You're also, you're covering a massive space, and even the technology they have, it can catch something happening, but unless you're right there, you're not going to get to it in a way that's going to be meaningful. And that's what's crazy.
7: You can be watching it go down and still be an hour and a half away.
6: It is true, man. It is so true. It is so, like, it is, because it's, you realize how big it is. And then, you know, because California, obviously, they have their things. But also one of the reasons is some of these areas, the nature itself is a barrier. In parts of California, parts of, you know, Arizona, you couldn't try to put a fence up there. But the nature itself, because they'll, the big issue, and everybody's like, oh, you want open, I don't want open borders, for God's sakes. I think it was the

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1: I just want people to do it right. The reality is, it's so far away, and this fear is like, oh my God, all these people are coming. They came, but a lot of times they stayed in certain places. There wasn't a fear. And they go back and forth, and we need to have a lot. One of the big things, because we used to talk to farmers down there all the time, they used to have a way it was really easy to get day passes. They would be really easy to come over work and pick. And that changed along the way, too. And Biden screwed the whole damn thing up. Let's be real.
2: He paid no attention. He tells this big fat lie that I can't close the border unless Congress gives me this new legislation. That's the tool I need. He never gets it. Trump gets into office, and within 2 weeks, bam, the thing's slammed shut.
1: Yeah.
2: Without that new.
1: Because why? I signed the little thing. Well, what did Biden do? He signed the little thing too, reversing it. And that's why I say, when it comes to the Republicans, why would you give them a second chance at all if they're not going to codify anything? Because they don't. They're not. They're not codifying a damn thing. They're done. They're going to just hope that oil prices come down and crash, and that gas is going to be $1.50, and that, you know, all of those things are going to happen. Well, we're not feeling that. And I don't think that's happening anytime soon.
2: One of the biggest mistakes I think the Republicans made when they acted on the border was they should have gone on a press tour going, see, there was no new legislation needed. All you had to do was punch the close button and then make sure you were watching.
1: Yes.
2: Because that's all they did was revert back to what Trump had done the previous administration what he did the first time.
1: Yeah.
2: Biden undid it. He came back in and redid it.
1: Yeah.
2: It did not need any new legislation.
1: You don't. Now, what you need new legislation for is to actually figure out what you're going to do with the people that were here, what you're going to do as far as getting more judges. And, you know, one of the things that was talked about for years is getting judges essentially on the border that could go through, adjudicate something, decide if you have a chance to stay here for asylum or not. But no, there was none of those things. That's a different story. That is, he fixed the border. Immigration and how you fix the broken system is a different thing. Biden would have needed help. Trump would need to get something done when it comes to that. But when it comes to the border, it was an easy fix. And everybody told him about it. Not that he remembered, because he had already put Kamala in charge. And once Kamala's in charge, you knew it was going to be totally fine. Because Mexico's a country? To this day, still the greatest. She was just useless. So useless. Just so useless. A gift. A gift. And by the way, it was a gift for the Republicans that she was there. And it was the biggest FU to the Democrats, because Biden came out and they're like, we should probably do some sort of thing. And he's like, I totally endorse her. She's the candidate. And that was that. And $2 billion later, what do they got? That's the saving grace for the Republicans, is the Democrats are even worse. Even worse. Oh, my Lord. A lot of stuff we didn't get to today. I'm glad that we were able to talk about a lot of good things today. Like, yes, the border, Chud, who's got $160,000 now in money raised, that their builder. I didn't get to I'm going to get to the story on Monday. I know there's a story coming out of Africa, and I'm not quite sure how to explain it without us getting in trouble. How's that? I wanted to do it earlier, but let's just say it's interesting, and it's also terrifying as well. It's like, how back-assward is some of this here? It's like when we talk about the albinos. And they used to kill the albino people over there because they thought they were evil. My God, it's just insane.

0: All right, coming up. So we wrap it up on this Friday. Is Matt here today, or is Matt off at some river or something?
1: He's here.
0: Okay, Matt's here. So we'll have Matt straight ahead. Chad Benson's here. Talk 97.
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0: It's very true, my friend. Is this some sort of golf shirt you're wearing?
9: This is, I got this.
0: Is this when we golfed?
9: Yeah, no, at the Nashville Golf and
0: Right. Yeah, from that beautiful weather that day.
9: No. So that one, I got the red one there, but then we went back. Keith invited us back, and then you couldn't come for some reason. And then I went and I was like, I love this hoodie so much. It's so soft. And so I got a green one.
0: It does look soft. The championship going on, PGA.
9: And I got to wear it I got to wear it now because next week, next week's hoodie, not hoodie weather.
0: It's not hoodie weather.
9: It's not really hoodie weather now, honestly.
0: No. But no. If you were outside, you're not wearing it.
9: I'd be hot.
0: Yeah, that's no doubt. No doubt about that.
9: Sticky hot. The PGA championship.
0: I'm watching it there. I see,
9: You know, this was one of those days. Yesterday was one of those days where I was like, oh, yeah, Chad's got it on the right channel.
0: Mm-hmm.
9: You know how it goes? Yeah. Soccer, not the right channel.
0: Soccer, absolutely.
9: Golf, right channel.
0: Absolutely.
9: Love it.
0: Love it. This is, I'm pumped about the PGA. This is one of my, I love the PGA because you got all the PGA pros that teach, play
9: right,
0: in the mini, like
9: there.
0: Michael Block, that play in the mini tours.
9: Well, and Michael Block, you know, I know he's a lot for some people, but I just feel like, I mean, the dude is living the dream, right? He's just living the dream.
0: Earlier today, I was watching him, and I'm like, he's living the best dream. He coaches when he wants.
9: Yeah.
0: He plays in some mini tournaments. He does a lot of social media now, hangs out with his wife and kids all the time, coaches his son. He is living the dream.
9: And we can identify with it because Michael Block looks like the type of guy that you'd pick up a game with on a Saturday or Sunday morning.
0: Yeah, totally.
9: You know?
0: Absolutely. Like, hey, I'm going to be your foursome.
9: Hey,
0: you guys
9: I'm
0: cool
9: your
0: that?
9: Fourth, and then he hits it, and you're like, man, you can bomb it.
0: Yeah.
9: And he's like, oh, yeah, you know, I'm pretty good. You know, whatever. And then by the time you're done, he's like, hey, what'd you shoot? Oh, I shot a 70. Oh, yeah. Isn't that nice?
0: And because, you know, it's funny because he, if you guys don't know who he is, he's the PGA Pro. He's from Mission Viejo, California. And was it 3 years ago? He played in what, the second to last group?
9: I want to say he was in the lead in the third round.
0: Yeah, he was. He was in the lead. And then he
9: kind of faded a little bit.
0: He ended up qualifying the next year because I think he finished.
9: He's
0: like,
9: in the top 10.
0: Yeah,
9: right?
0: He's top 10. So
9: yeah, good for him.
0: Yeah.
9: So which these PGA, you know, a PGA touring pro and PGA professional, two different things. I mean, but yeah, these PGA professionals rarely finish in the top.
0: Yeah, you might get, you'll get a few of them that will qualify for the weekend, but he ended up winning like $400,000 or $500,000 bucks. I mean, you know, it's life changing. Have good times, yeah. He said, yeah. He goes, next year, he goes, I turn 50, so I'm going to go out and play in some of the, you know, seniors tours and stuff. But
9: it's what I like about the PGA, not so much because it's limited to the professional groups, but I mean the Open even better.
0: Yeah,
9: either Open because I mean
0: anybody
9: literally. You know, you go out, you join a sectional, regional, whatever, and you could be in the U.S. Open.
0: Yeah. How cool is that?
9: You're competing with, like, you know, 9,000 of your best buddies.
0: There's a movie out about a guy that played in the British Open. He played in the British Open. He had never golfed before, really.
9: What?
0: He had watched it on TV, and it's a true story of a guy that just, you know, it
9: decided
0: was,
9: he wanted
0: it was
9: to
0: like
9: play
0: in
9: golf?
0: The 60s or 70s, and he decided, oh, he wanted to play in it. So he played in it, and he shot, like, he was like 100 over, but he was just having a good time, and the country was like, yay!
9: That reminds me of the ESPN did this years ago at Sawgrass after they had, I think it was like a PGA championship. It was before Sawgrass became, like, huge, TPC Sawgrass. They tried to find the worst golfer in the world.
0: Yeah.
9: And so the qualifications were that you had to play a certain number of rounds per year. Like, they didn't want people that had never played golf
0: before. Yeah.
9: They want people that really go
0: that
9: out.
0: Like golf and like try golf, to go out
9: they
0: and play. Go,
9: but they want to find the worst golfer in the world. And so they had qualifiers, and the guy that won, quote unquote, won, shot like a 178.
0: Oh my God.
9: He shot a 66 on 17. Now, this is a true story. You can look it up. Because he, like, any club that he could get to the green wouldn't hold the green.
0: Oh, okay.
9: And so he would like, he would hit the green and it would just shoot off into the water.
0: Cause he's just hitting them straight. He's not hitting them up.
9: He eventually, he putted the
0: ball. Putted around?
9: He putted around. No, after he dunks like 10 balls, he's like, I can't do this. And they're like, well, you're going to have to finish the hole somehow, buddy boy.
0: Oh, that is
9: and
0: hilarious.
9: So he putted around.
0: That is awesome. So funny. Hey, I love those kind of stories. What are you talking about today?
9: We're going to have a little fun. We've got Friday coming up in the 4 o'clock hour. We'll talk about some of the rulings regarding redistricting and whatnot. We'll say goodbye to our wonderful promotions assistant, Madison.
0: Madison. Love me some Maddie.
9: She's gone after
0: today. By the way, this
9: today.
0: Is Pookie, who I know, lives in here.
9: I know. A little Pookie bear.
0: So.
9: She left those around the place. And we'll talk about, you know, Steve Cohen deciding not to run. I got a little take on that. We'll
0: he's
9: talk
0: not
9: about
0: a quitter,
9: that.
0: But he's quitting.
9: Yeah, that's right. He's that, but he's a Memphis man through and through.
0: Yeah, but
9: and
0: he's
9: I've got the Matt Murphy $1,000 challenge coming up in about 5 minutes. So you'll listen to that.
0: $1,000 challenge. Win his money. You guys have a good one. I'll see you on Monday.
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12: 3 o'clock on the dot. I'm Ken Weaver with your top stories. And right off the bat, we've got a crash that is blocking the right two lanes of 24 eastbound approaching Bell Road. Also over on the East Bank right there at Spring Street. And then a downtown split, a crash on the left shoulder, 40 westbound right there at exit 211. Talbot's Corner, 65 southbound near Trinity Lane. Again, full forecast, another traffic update in 5 minutes. Right now in Tennessee, 19-year Democrat Congressman Steve Cohen dropping his reelection bid because he says he can't win due to redistricting.
13: They were drawn to defeat me, and I had an uncle a long time ago who told me many pithy statements, and he said, Steve, never put your head in a lion's mouth. And this is what I would be doing.
12: So Cohen says he plans to retire at the end of his current term unless the courts intervene. Chud the Builder is in jail for allegedly shooting a man Wednesday outside the Montgomery County Courthouse in Clarksville. The controversial live streamer closed his eyes, sighed heavily as the judge set initial bond.
14: Bond at $1.25 million. Based upon the fact that he gave one courtyard here at the courthouse. In seriousness,
12: so $1.25 million is the initial bond. Chud the Builder, whose real name is Dalton Etherly, will be back in court on Thursday for a hearing where the judge could decide to hold him without bond. Meanwhile, the man he allegedly shot, Joshua Fox, still in the hospital, according to his family, with a gunshot wound in the shoulder and stomach. New warnings to high schoolers and their parents after a senior game nearly ended with a shooting in Michigan. A teenager suddenly found himself face-to-face with a police officer. The teen was holding a water gun that looked a lot like a real pistol. The teen sprayed the officer before realizing he was a cop.
15: Hey, what the f***, dude?
16: Sorry.
15: Get on the ground. Get on the ground. Get on the ground. I'm looking for people stealing cars.
16: Oh, my God. How sorry I am.
12: Now, Jay Rendon is the police chief in Davison Township, Michigan.
17: This could have been tragic. He had a millisecond to make a decision to shoot or not shoot, and he made the right decision.
12: So, officials say this teenager was taking part in a game known as Water Wars or Senior Assassin, where high schoolers hunt each other with water guns, sometimes for a cash prize. And on his way back from Beijing, President Trump, speaking with reporters aboard Air Force One, admitting the issue of Taiwan did come up during talks with President Xi on the U.S. next steps.
18: He feels very strongly. I made no commitment to either one. We'll see what happens.
12: Talking about Taiwan there, China says both sides are working toward a new framework that balances cooperation with controlled competition. It says Taiwan is a serious issue between the two countries. And they made it clear it expects the U.S. to respect core interests like Taiwan or risk serious consequences. That's the latest news. Traffic and weather's next. I'm Ken Weaver, WTN News.
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12: Crashes, right two lanes blocked, 24 eastbound approaching Bell Road on Spring Street there at 24. That is over there on the east bank. Downtown split, a crash, left shoulder block, 40 westbound, right there at exit 211. I'm Ken Weaver.
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20: I'm WSMV for First Alert Meteorologist Stefano DiPietro. Warmer today, temperatures in the low to mid-80s this afternoon. A few clouds mix in, but plenty of sunshine otherwise. Tonight, we're in the 60s for the overnight low. Late tonight, early tomorrow morning, quick passing shower or rumble of thunder, mainly north of I-40. Most of us dry for our Saturday. Partly sunny, highs in the upper 80s to near 90. More sunshine coming on Sunday. It will be a hot and humid day with highs in the low 90s.
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9: Hello, boys and girls. What is going on? Welcome in. My name is Matt Murphy. Conveniently, this is the Matt Murphy Radio Show underway for another day. It is a Friday edition. What is happening, everybody? May 15, the middle of the month. Some of you probably have been paid today. Hey, Jackson, for those of us that get paid, it's payday at Cumulus Nashville. How about that?
0: Woo!
9: Woo-hoo! Oh, speaking of which, I'll Venmo you that stuff that I owe you, Jackson.
0: Woo!
9: I felt like the orange dreamsicle that I brought you earlier should have been payment enough, but I suppose not. Hey, Ken Weaver gets paid to do the news. And he does it really, really well. He earns his keep round here. He's back in News Closet B, gathers headlines, delivers them twice an hour, and when it breaks. What's going on, Ken Weaver?
12: How about you boys?
9: You doing all right?
12: I'm doing all right.
9: Fair to partly cloudy.
12: Yes,
9: fair
12: sir.
9: To Midland. It's been a pretty busy day for a Friday, tell you that. Old Steve Cohen making the rounds,
12: boy.
9: Huh?
12: I'm says he ain't gonna put his head in the mouth of a lion.
9: No need for it. Steve Cohen, Ken Weaver's been telling you all afternoon, made the announcement about 11 o'clock Middle Tennessee time this morning that he had decided not to continue any run to further represent the 9th Congressional District, particularly with where the district lines will be drawn. The expectation is that it will survive court challenge. We've got a lot to say about that.
12: Right now, he says he's not quitting.
9: Oh, no, that's right. He's not quitting, but he's just quitting. But he's not a quitter.
12: Yeah, that's it.
9: And also, he also said something else, Ken. He said that this was the most difficult decision that he has ever made in his political life. Mm-hmm. And I have a hard time believing that because he had to decide whether to go with original or extra crispy. when he brought that big old bucket of fried chicken out there in that committee hearing. Hey-o!
12: Oh, yeah, him and old high pants Jerry Nadler yucking it up with some Kentucky fried chicken.
9: You know, if Ryan was still running the board, I feel like I would have gotten a rim shot. Oh, thank you. Thank you, Kamala. Thank you. Kamala's always got my back. No Ryan today. Young Jackson Williams is back in his position behind the glass, behind the board, making sure that everything that comes out of our speakers sounds as good as humanly possible. Hey, Jackson.
3: As God intended, crank up Rocky Top.
12: Oh, bless
9: you. You know.
21: Wish that I was on old Rocky Top down in the
9: You know, Ken.
12: Yes, sir.
9: Sometimes people ask, they say, Murphy, and I say yes. They say, do you guys plan out these little bits that Jackson does? And I would like to offer this as Exhibit A. Hell no. We don't plan that. Because if I'd have known about this, I'd have put the Ixnay on the Aki Ray Opte.
21: Rocky Top.

0: I was 51 years old when I found out that that was a dude. I'm 52 now. I was 51 years old. And I'm not even trying to make a joke. That is the truth. I thought that was a female.
1: I thought it all along was. I didn't realize that until I was 58, and I'm 58.
0: I remember we were doing some stupid bit on the show, and I had to pull it up, and I had to type in, Osborne Brothers, I think is the name of the the act. And I was typing it in, and I don't know how it just, you know, it's one of those things that just kind of hits you. And as I'm typing it in, it's like Rocky Top, Osborne. I was like, wait a minute, Osborne Brothers. And then I went and looked at the video of them doing the song from back in the fit. And I'm like, my goodness gracious, that fella's got a high pitched voice. Jackson Williams would be proud. Jackson, you could sing Rocky Top.
2: Oh, yeah.
0: In that register.
1: Mm-hmm. Hey, Brother Jackson could.
0: Brother Jackson, also known as the songbird of his generation. And thanks to Jackson,
1: that's right.
0: Thanks to Jackson and the Matt Murphy movie Mayhem, I know what that reference is now because he made me watch that god awful movie Step Brothers.
2: Oh, come on. We can't, do not disrespect cinematic greatness, Step Brothers.
0: I told you, funny moments, but overall, the movie annoyed the hell out of me because I don't know why I allowed 40 year old men acting like 12 year old boys annoying me, but it did. Anyway, it did. It's a fact. So we've got lots to get into. We got nincompoops in the news. I got a winner today, fellas.
1: No, man, I'm taking it.
2: You can't win.
1: I'm taking it.
0: I can tie.
2: What do we do for tie?
0: We do a three-way rock, paper, scissors off. I don't know.
1: That's what we got to do.
0: I think if it's, oh, wait, hold on. Let me just check here.
1: Let's look through the rules, handbook.
0: Let's look through the bylaws here.
1: Nincompoop bylaws.
0: Okay, here, can we add, this would be paragraph 4, clause B.
1: On this day, mm-hmm.
0: Should, in the case of a three-way tie at the end of a given week, the trophy is retained by the current trophy holder, whomever that might be.
1: Well, what do you know about that?
0: What do you know about that? Who's a... Oh, wait a minute. I have the trophy.
2: Oh, look, there's a bylaw. Unless it was stolen in an illegal election.
0: I have told you 100 times that was a legitimate toilet clog over there at Dickens Turpin Landscape Supply. Had nothing to do with votes pouring in for Matt Murphy. How dare you, sir? How dare you? We don't cast aspersions on this show, Jackson. Going to be a hell of a day. Hey, we're losing one of our own. Ken's probably not stopping. Ken's got to get to Murfreesboro.
1: Yes, sir.
0: But we're going to a little going away party tonight, Ken.
1: Yep, Madison.
0: Our own Madison out in the promotions department is leaving us. Going to godforsaken Idaho, Ken.
1: Going back to Idaho, where she is from, where she has family, and she is excited about it.
0: Well, she is.
1: She's going to be in the beautiful capital city of Boise, Idaho. I told her, I said, there is a part of me that envies you, but then I remembered the winters, and I said, good luck, Maddie.
0: Mm-mm-mm. Yeah, it gets cold up there, doesn't it?
1: Yes, sir.
0: Mm-hmm.
1: It's beautiful. Oh, it's beautiful up there, but boy. Mm-mm.
0: Going to, she might stop by. Madison said she might stop by sometime in the 3 o'clock hour so we can give her a proper goodbye and ask her what she will, she's going into the mortuary industry.
1: Interesting.
0: Yeah, I mean, that's my understanding, that she will be involved in the funeral home industry. So we will.
1: That's AI proof, brother.
0: Oh, there's no question about that. That people are dying to get in. Man, that's dad joke number 2.
2: That's actually a pretty good one. Dad joke number two,
0: and I got nothing for it. We've got a new mess around that's coming up next week. There's one dropping today from last week, but we've got one coming up next week that will be Young Madison's exit interview, Ken. We just conducted, Jackson acted as my security. I engaged in the Cumulus Nashville exit interview.
1: Yes, sir.
0: Of Madison. And, one of the questions that I asked her in her exit interview, I'll ask you, Ken. All right. Your exit interview. Mr. Weaver, I'm going to give you a scale, and I'd like for you to tell me on where on the scale you fall. Is it between 5 and 10, 10 and 15, or 15 and 20, the number of times that you've been to work drunk? Which one would that be, sir?
1: That'd be none of the above.
0: No,
2: you got to pick one, Kim.
0: I'm sorry, sir. My three choices are 5 to 10, 10 to 15, or 15 to 20. I suppose you could answer 20 plus.
1: Hold on, I'm getting a call.
2: That's a good answer.
0: Somebody texted me. Well, hold on. I got to find this because they brought you up. I absolutely love it. When, let me see. What was it? It was like, oh, yeah. E took brownies to a new sponsor that we've got coming on the show for next week, Timberland Cabinetry, which I'm going to go ahead and say that I'm going to call them Timberland Cabinets because I can't say the word.
1: Cabinetry.
0: Golly, you're so good.
1: And you did it perfectly.
0: Did I? Cabinet? Yeah. Cabinet? I just can't think about it.
1: Yeah, don't think about it.
0: Cabinetry.
1: Just do it. Yeah,
0: cabinetry.
2: Just got to vote for nincompoops.
0: Cabinetry.
1: Jackson.
0: Anyway, so Steve... Steve from Timberland writes in and told me, he said, hey, tell E that everybody loved her brownies. And I'm like, oh, that's great. And he said, they went after them brownies faster than Ken Weaver goes after a beer.
1: That's pretty fast.
2: I would have said woodpecker, but that's a good joke.
0: I would have gone with woodpecker, too. I thought that when I read it. I thought woodpecker would be better here, but, you know, maybe you didn't know the woodpecker.
1: Now, boys, the woodpeckers and I, we have reconciled.
0: By the way, did I mention yesterday? I might have mentioned this. I might not have. Speaking of, yeah, woodpeckers, I've got a raccoon now.
1: Yes, sir.
0: And I feel like this is karma coming out to bite me on the tookus.
1: Because we
0: promoted the raccoon bill last year. Allowing people to have a legal raccoon in their possession in the state of Tennessee without having to pay for the permitting process. We're on our way to stop the permitting process altogether, but we had to take baby steps in the first session that we were in on it.
1: Yes.
0: And so now I got a raccoon showing up in the backyard. We've only seen him the one day, but he was cute as the Dickens, boy.
2: What'd you name him?
0: Hadn't named him yet. Everybody wants me to name him Bandit, and I feel like that's too easy.
1: Yeah, because he looks like a robber.
0: Yeah.
1: Got a robber's mask on.
0: Got the mask on. Oh, you know what I might name him, though?
1: What?
0: How about Bert? Because Bert was
1: there you go.
0: Bert was the bandit, right? Yeah?
1: Yeah.
0: See what I did there? Smokey and the Bandit. Bert was the bandit, so name him after Bert Reynolds. Call him Bert. it's pretty. You know that scene? Hey, Ken, you know Smokey and the Bandit? I mean, you know the movie.
1: I know the movie, but I saw it whenever I was. I haven't seen it in a long time.
0: I love everything about that movie. Love it. Jackson, have you ever seen it?
2: This segment's doing numbers in the retirement home.
0: All right, so that's officially my movie for selection this week.
1: Yes,
0: we got to find. Ken's got to pick one. No, don't shake your head like that. You pick one. Ken's going to pick one. I'm going to pick one, and then. We need a guest picker because we can have four movie choices, right? You want to do three? All right. Well, then Ken gets to pick one.
1: Yay!
0: And Ken, Bubba Hotep didn't win last week.
1: Oh!
0: Sorry to tell you. Or 2 weeks ago.
2: I went with the... I'm going... do we go ahead and tell him?
0: Yeah, we can tell.
2: I'm going Matrix. I've never seen it.
0: The Matrix.
1: That's a pretty good movie.
0: That's a good movie. That's a great movie.
1: Yeah.
0: Smokey and the Bandit will be mine, and then we'll figure out what Ken's is in a moment. But Ken, that scene where it's... fairly early in the movie where Burt Reynolds breaks they call it the fourth wall, and he looks right at the audience. And this was like, you didn't do that back then, but he pulls his car. He's like getting away from the police, and he pulls his car around like a bank or something, and he pulls up real slow, and he has avoided the cops. And then he kind of turns his head real slow, and he looks directly at the camera. And then he kind of gives that little Burt Reynolds
1: little wink.
0: That little wink, like, and then off he goes. Well, they were going to cut that because, you know, you're not supposed to look at the audience. And,
1: right.
0: You know, because that's kind of, hey, I know I'm in a movie kind of thing.
1: Right.
0: But it tested so well, they kept it.
1: You have to because it's Burt Reynolds.
0: Because it's Burt Reynolds. It's just, it works so well because it's Burt. I mean, it's Burt Reynolds winking at us like, aren't I a nut?
1: Dude, the scene where Jackie Gleason goes into the bar to get a cup of coffee and a hamburger.
0: Yeah, I want a Diablo sandwich and a Dr. Pepper. Yeah. And make it to go because I'm in a bleep bleep hurry.
1: There's Burt Reynolds right there.
0: And by the way, Gleason made the Diablo sandwich line, made it up.
1: That was all improv.
0: Diablo sandwich did not exist. It does now.
1: Oh.
0: Barbecue sandwich with hot sauce on it, but yeah, I need a Diablo sandwich and a Dr. Pepper.
1: And my mom was mad at my dad whenever he took us to see that.
0: Jackie Gleason. He's so fun. There is no way that you came from my loins. Boy, when we get home, I'm going to punch your mama right in the mouth. And you're like, what? It's like, 'cause he's like, there's no way you're my kid.
1: Jackson, you need to watch that.
0: The Germans got nothing to do with it. The guy says, that's not germane to this conversation. The Germans got nothing to do with it.
2: Here's the problem with these movies.
1: What is it, Brother Jackson?
2: Y'all get on a tangent about them and y'all ruin all the funny lines.
0: I'm so sorry.
2: Y'all did that with Bull Durham.
0: I'm looking for Sheriff Branford. I am Sheriff Branford. Oh, my apologies. You sounded a lot taller on the radio.
1: God. That's something I've got in common with.
0: Oh, I'm so sorry. You know, if you've not seen, pardon me. Andy just wrote it. You sound a lot taller on the radio.
1: Brother Jackson, you need to watch that movie.
0: Jackie Gleason. Everything about that movie is great, but Jackie Gleason makes it for me. I mean, there's nothing that Jackie Gleason does that I don't think is hilarious. The Toy is another good one with Jackie Gleason in it, by the way.
1: I never saw that one.
0: Oh, The Toy?
1: Never saw it.
0: Yeah, they couldn't make The Toy nowadays, Ken.
1: No.
0: It's a little touchy.
1: I don't know if they could make...
0: I don't know if they could make Smokey and the Bandit nowadays. That's true. That's a good point. Yeah, if you've never seen The Toy, The Toy's about a rich, entitled white kid that decides he wants to buy a black man.
1: Yeah, you can't do that.
0: And you would have to see it to understand it. And the only people that could pull it off, even at the time, was Jackie Gleason and Richard Pryor. And Richard Pryor was excellent in that film, too. So, anyway, we'll have a little fun today. We're going to talk about Steve Cohen. Steve has decided to hang him up, y'all. And, you know, totally his idea. You know, I heard Chris Hand earlier today bring up a really, really good point. It's interesting. Chris was on the radio. I'll tell you about Chris's excellent point. Chris Hand heard 9 to noon on these airwaves, Super Talk 99.7 WTN. Good friend. Chris had such an excellent point that he made earlier today, and I want to share it with you. If you heard it, you know exactly the one I'm talking about. 23 after the hour on Super Talk 99.7 WTN.
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1: Crashes right two lanes block, 24 eastbound, approaching Bell Road, East Bank, Spring Street at 24, Fessler's Lane at 40, 40 westbound at the 24 split, you got the left shoulder blocked, and then on the South Loop, 40 westbound at 2nd Avenue, exit 210C, and over by Opryland, an injury crash, Briley Parkway westbound near McGavick Pike. I'm Ken Weaver. And I'll tell you, Chud the Builder's reaction whenever the judge told him what his bond is going to be set at initially. Coming up at 3:30 on Supertalk 99.7 WTN.
0: All right, I got to hear more about this. 5413 wrote this. And 5413, if you're lying to me about this, I'm never speaking to you again. 5413 writes, I saw it, and I'm assuming it is Smokey and the Bandit. I saw it at the movies, and Jackie Gleason was in the audience.
1: Son of a biscuity.
0: What about that?
1: Well, that'd have been something.
0: That would have been something else. Oh, man. Jackie Gleason. What a man. Oh, man. That would have been cool. Tell me about it. Tell me more. I want to hear it. 615-737-9986. Having a bit of fun on a First Amendment Freestyle Friday. Remember, on First Amendment Freestyle Fridays, you may call about any subject matter of your choosing. Really, you can do that Monday through Thursday as well. We're an open book. I love having telephone communication. I love the dialogue. I love turning a monologue into a dialogue. But on these Fridays, I promise you, my gift to you is that whatever you bring up, whatever subject that you have in your mind, I will care about it. I will, and if I don't care anything about it, you won't know because I'll pretend to care. That's my gift to you. 615-737-9986. I do care that Steve Cohen has decided to hang him up. saying he's not quitting, but he's quitting. He is not a quitter, but he is a, in fact, a quitter. And there are a number of takeaways that we can derive from this decision on the part of Cohen. Say what you will about Steve Cohen, but I would suggest to you that he's got a lot of lawyers around. And this is an indicator to me. Number one takeaway, this is an indication that they know, the Democrats know very well that these new district lines are going to stand up in court. That's first and foremost. They know that the new lines that are being drawn right now will stand up. Now, the question is whether or not they'll be in place for the 2026 election cycle, or we have to wait till the 2028 election cycle. But Cohen indicating that he is out would be a strong lean to me that they believe that all of this is going to be figured out prior to the August primary. I have a couple of other takeaways that I'll get to in a moment on Supertalk 99.7 WTN, but right now it's 31 after. It's time for the news.
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1: I'm Ken Weaver with your top stories. Got the full forecast and traffic in 5 minutes. And right now in Tennessee, Congressman Steve Cohen ending his bid for re-election after nearly two decades in office. The state's only Democrat in Congress says newly redrawn district lines make it nearly impossible for him to win.
6: And I can't represent counties all the way to Williamson County that have nothing in common with Memphis. And Memphis is that's my Jones.
1: Now, Republicans split Memphis into three congressional districts. Cohen says he will consider if a court challenge restores his old district. A judge has set initial bond at $1.25 million for Dalton Etherly following a shooting outside the Montgomery County Courthouse. The streamer, known online as Chud the Builder, standing before the judge in a black jail jumpsuit, closed his eyes and sighed when he heard that judge say that. The next hearing is Thursday, where the judge could decide to revoke bond altogether. Etherly's charged with attempted criminal homicide, multiple related offenses for allegedly shooting Joshua Fox, whose family says he took a bullet to his shoulder and his stomach. They say he is a retired U.S. Army veteran. And on his way back from the summit with China's President Xi, President Donald Trump spoke with reporters aboard Air Force One, saying while he did not ask for help from China to step in and assist the U.S. in reopening the Strait of Hormuz, he believes some help will come from them.
7: I don't need favors. I think he will. I think automatically he'd like to see it opened up. He gets about 40% of his energy or his oil from that.
1: Chinese state media striking an optimistic tone about President Trump's talks with Xi. Still Beijing underscoring a tough message that issues like Taiwan are non-negotiable. That's the latest news. Traffic and weather is next. I'm Ken Weaver, WTN News.
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1: Crashes, right two lanes blocked, 24 eastbound approaching Bell Road. East Bank, you got one on Spring Street there at 24. You got one on Fessler's Lane at I-40. Downtown split, left shoulder block, 40 westbound there at exit 211. Then on the South Loop, 40 westbound at 2nd Avenue, exit 210C. Opryland, injury crash, Briley Parkway westbound near McGavick Pike. I'm Ken Weaver.
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8: I'm WSMV4 First Alert Meteorologist Stefano DiPietro. Warmer today, temperatures in the low to mid-80s this afternoon. A few clouds mix in, but plenty of sunshine otherwise. Tonight we're in the 60s for the overnight low. Late tonight, early tomorrow morning, quick passing shower or rumble of thunder, mainly north of I-40. Most of us dry for our Saturday. Partly sunny, highs in the upper 80s to near 90. More sunshine coming on Sunday. It will be a hot and humid day with highs in the low 90s.
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0: 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It is a First Amendment Freestyle Friday. Friday, coming up in the second hour of the broadcast. Any of your questions for Jay St. Clair of A Legal Variety, they are on the table. Get them in here, 615-737-9986, 615-737-9986. Steve Cohen has announced that he will not be running, or at least he is suspending his run for the 9th Congressional District, consistent with the idea that that 9th District has been legally redrawn. I've got more thoughts on that in a moment. Gentlemen, who is the hottest comedian in the world right now?
1: Nate Bargatze.
0: Nate Bargatze. Is that...
1: Bargatze?
2: Bargatze.
0: Oh, okay. I thought it was Bargatze.
2: Bargatze.
0: I think it's Bargatze.
2: He went to my high school.
0: I don't care.
2: The gym's named after him. It's Bargatze.
0: I thought it was Bar-get. Like, get. Z. I could be wrong.
2: Maybe you should call in.
0: Maybe you should. Nate, give us a call, because I need to talk to you. Because I love you. I love everything about it. I love everything about you. Love everything about your career. Love everything about your family. Love everything about the fact that you live in Nashville. I don't quite love the fact that you're a Vanderbilt Commodore fan, but whatever.
2: Me neither. I can get over it, though.
0: But I can get over that, too. Or maybe I can't.
1: Who?
0: He's got that big movie out.
2: Mm-hmm.
0: Breadwinner.
2: It looks pretty funny.
0: No doubt will be a huge box office success. I'll probably watch it home, but whatever. But there's this news, and it's like Bargatze. I'm going to go with y'all.
1: Bargatze.
0: It's like Bargatze wants to annoy me. Y'all know that Jared Curtis was a Georgia commit. Mm. Oh, the redheaded stranger said Nate's dad listens to WTN. Y'all think we could get his dad to call in if he's listening? There's no way Nate Bargatze's dad listens to me.
1: Give him the phone number.
0: 615-737-9986. Mr. Bargatze, we would love to talk with you.
2: He's a magician.
0: He is a magician. Well, he used to be a clown.
2: Mm-hmm.
0: And now a magician.
1: Maybe he can just appear there in the studio.
0: I would love it. I would cherish it. I think Wilson had Nate on his show at one point, which was a huge get. Right as he was up there at the Zenith. So, hottest comedian on planet Earth, got a big movie out, a beloved figure by all, until today when I read this story. The number one 2026 quarterback in the 2026 recruitment class, Jared Curtis. Why are you giggling, Jackson?
2: Because I know where you're going with
0: this. You know this story? Have you heard this story?
2: I know exactly what you're talking about.
0: So, Jared Curtis was committed to who, Ken?
1: Georgia.
0: Where'd Jared Curtis end up signing?
1: Vandy.
0: You know why?
1: Money.
0: Yeah, and? Bargatze. It is official. Now, it's all fun and games. It's all funny. Ha, ha, ha. When Nate goes on ESPN College Game Day, and he's like, hey, Jared Curtis, we'll be best friends. We'll be best buddies. And everybody's like, ha ha, isn't that funny? Nate is making his pitch to Jared Curtis. And I thought it was funny, too. You know why? Because I didn't think that Jared Curtis wanted to be nothing but a winner. But apparently I was wrong. It has now been reported that as a part of the deal to get, I'm not making this up, by the way, as a part of the deal to get Jared Curtis to sign with Vanderbilt and become their next quarterback phenomenon, Nate Bargatze agreed to allow him a role in his movie, The Breadwinner.
2: What does he play?
0: It says, I'll read you the story. Vanderbilt executed one of the real coups of the 2026 recruiting cycle when it flipped five-star-plus quarterback prospect Jared Curtis from Georgia. And it might have comedian Nate Bargatze to thank for it, at least in part. Bargatze's famously made a pitch to Curtis on College Game Day last season, and since then, he put Curtis into a movie as a part of the NIL deal. According to OutKick founder Clay Travis, good man Clay Travis, he reported that Bargatze put Jared Curtis in his film as a part of the NIL deal with the Commodores. Curtis has a small part wearing a Vanderbilt baseball cap while shopping for a car in the movie. Now, that's just dirty pool. That's just playing foul. That's acting fast and loose with the rules. And I don't like it. And I don't think there's any rule violations. I don't think there's any way you could violate the rules nowadays with the Wild Wild West going on, pew pew, with the NIL money. But I'll just tell you, you know, it would be Ken, I don't speak for Ken Weaver. But I think I'm safe in saying this. For this radio show,
1: yeah,
0: for Matt Murphy and Ken Weaver and Jackson Williams, that would be a Georgia man, an Oklahoma man, and a Tennessee man.
1: Mm-hmm.
0: I think, Ken, it would be a crying shame if old Hollywood Curtis out there throws about 16, 17 picks this year and then transfers to Pittsburgh.
1: That'd be all right with me.
0: I think it would be just an awful shame if he throws like 18, 20 interceptions over the course of the season, and then he's playing for the Cincinnati Bearcats by next year. I think that would be a horrible thing. But he's always got the breadwinner. You know what I mean? He's always got that going for him. Somebody said, does Murphy sound bitter? No.
2: You are very bitter.
0: Me? I'm not bitter.
2: Tennessee wasn't in the running. We got our quarterback.
0: Ah, we got Gunnar Stock.

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1: IPA, a selection of them, right there available to him. I told Weaver I'd find him tickets. But no, Ken Weaver's, there's something about a wedding or something.
2: Dang, a wedding. And you'd even let me go see Uga.
1: Oh, yes. Oh.
2: Little fat bulldog.
1: Oh, a little fat fella.
2: I love that dog.
1: Oh, little fella. You got to watch. He'll sneeze on you, Ken. Yeah. He sneezed on me. You know that picture of me next to Uga on the sidelines?
2: Yeah.
1: You know, right after that picture was taken, Uga went all over my coat. It's like, oh, thanks, man. Appreciate you. That's great. Matt is just jealous that he doesn't get to make his acting. Well, yeah, I mean, I'm jealous, all right. You can't call college football anymore. Everything's professional. Well, that's true, too.
2: Here's the thing, Brother Murphy.
1: Yeah?
2: The Dogs are going to have a good quarterback.
1: Yeah,
2: I think you're in good shape.
1: I think we'll be fine.
3: Yeah, they'll go, 10-2 and lose in the first round again. It'll be all fun and games.
1: Mm-hmm.
3: Because Kirby can't win the big one no more. I'd like for Tennessee just to get to the big one, but, that's just me.
1: Who is,
3: See, I wasn't going to let you hurt me. I did it to myself.
1: Who is the, I was trying to remember. Who's the reigning SEC champion? Who's that?
3: That don't matter anymore, bud. I don't know what to tell you.
1: That's the truth. You got that right.
3: We're the Music City Bowl runner-ups. It means about the same thing.
1: How many more SEC championships will there be, boys?
3: Three.
2: I don't think there should be any.
3: Less than five.
1: Yeah, I think we got maybe two more. And they'll be done. As soon as they go to an expanded schedule, those championship games are over.
3: Well, the expanded schedule is this year.
1: No, they
3: 9 SEC games starting this year.
1: No, I'm not talking about nine. I'm not talking about regular season. I'm talking about playoffs.
2: My bad.
1: Yeah, as soon as they expand the playoffs, championship games over. And they're talking about that too. And that's enough sports. On the News Talk Station on Super Talk 99.7 WT. And let's get to, you got, oh, I haven't, have I haven't signed into my,
3: No, because we normally wait to do it after Jay.
1: That's right. Well, I'll tell you what, I just want to. I'll just give some audio then. Here's good buddy, Representative Steve Cohen making an announcement. He's very, very torn up about it.
4: So that's something special about Memphis, and we're not going to have that. And I feel bad for my constituents because a lot of them come up to me regularly and say, please, we're for you, and don't quit. Don't quit. I've had people tell me, as recently as today, African-American and Caucasian, don't quit. And I don't want to quit. I'm not a quitter. But these districts were drawn to beat me. They were drawn to defeat me. And I had an uncle a long time ago who told me many pithy statements. And he said, Steve, never put your head in a lion's mouth. And this is what I would be doing to go out.
1: I'm just imagining young, bald Steve Cohen on his uncle's knee, sitting there on a rocking chair on the front porch, got a fried chicken leg in one hand. And old Uncle Cohen says, little Stevie. Yes, Uncle. I got a little piece of advice for you, young man. Never stick your head in a lion's mouth.
2: Thank you, Uncle.
1: What? I'll take think crap that never happened for $500, Alex.
4: Your head in a lion's mouth. And this is what I would be doing to go out. And I can't represent counties all the way to Williamson County that have nothing in common with Memphis. And Memphis is that's my Jones. It's Memphis, and I get things from Memphis. You look around here, there's the baseball park, which I got the state funding to help make it happen. The Memphis State Tigers. The bridge over here, which is a bridge we got that's a walking and bicycle bridge across the Mississippi River, which I got the funding for that. That's my home.
1: Bringing some pork home.
4: From my house. But Memphis is my home, and that's what I fight for, and I want to do it again. And if I get the chance, I'll do it. But otherwise, I'll be retiring from Congress and from public life.
1: Yeah, there's Steve Cohen sounding very forlorn and very upset. You know, there is conversation. One of the things that he said that I want to focus on when we return, and mostly this

0: conversation is running amongst conservative or Republican circles. He said, you know, how can I represent Memphis and, you know, all the way to Williamson County? There are people in Williamson County that I have spoken with privately on condition of anonymity that have told me that they don't like the idea of somebody from Memphis being their congressman. And I mean, that they just don't feel like, they feel like they should be in any congressional district that they're in. Williamson County folk feel like Williamson County folk should elect a Williamson County person to represent Williamson County people, and that Memphis needs to take a back seat. Now, that I'm just telling you the news, boys.
1: Yes.
0: I'm just reporting what I'm hearing. I'm not saying that's right. I'm not saying it's wrong. I'm just saying it is. And that is happening in the background. Now, Brent Taylor's got $1 million and got a lot of fancy endorsements. And Brent Taylor's well known. And I'm not saying anything negative about Brent Taylor. I like Brent Taylor a lot. I'm just telling you what I'm hearing out of Williamson County. They believe that they're the monetary epicenter. They believe that they should control what happens in whatever congressional district that they happen to be in. And they don't like the idea of their representative coming from Memphis. I'm just telling you that that part of what Steve Cohen said, at least as the Republican Party goes, is correct. Now, whether or not that's this election cycle or next remains to be seen. It's 52 after the hour on Supertalk 99.7 WTN.
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7: Crashes, Glencliff, 24 eastbound, approaching Briley Parkway South. Creve Hall, 65 southbound after Harding Place. The Gulch, 40 westbound at Demumbrian Street. South Loop, 40 westbound at 2nd Avenue, exit 210C. Jolton, 24 westbound near Whites Creek Pike. I'm Ken Weeb. Police in Clarksville looking for a man who followed a woman into a bathroom, started taking pictures of her. 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
0: Supertalk 99.7 WTN, man oh man. That's some folks is crazy. A crazy world out there. I was just thinking about that news tease from Ken Weaver. He's coming up with that newscast in just a couple of minutes. Your telephone calls as well. And your phone calls for Jay St. Clair during the 4 o'clock hour during our Fry Jay segment. You can get your questions in via the Super Text line, 615-737-9986. You can also get them in via the phone lines, and you're invited to do that as well. Lindsay has called in. Hello, Lindsay.
8: Hey, Matt.
0: How are you, Lindsay?
8: I'm well, thank you.
0: Good.
8: I wish to bring up this boys and girls crossing sports has been happening for a long time. I lived in Tucson, Arizona. I hate to show my age here, but decades ago. So in the late 80s, this chick, she sued the football team. She might have been in Phoenix above me an hour. But she sued the football team for not letting her play with them. And she won. And then guess what? She got clobbered. And then she turned around and sued them for getting hurt.
0: What?
8: So this has been going on
0: for crazy.
8: 40 years. Because I was 9. I'm 49. So you can let them look it up. Yes.
0: I will look it up because that's a crazy story. But yeah, I mean, we've heard some of the stories of the women wanting to play men's sports, and that's fine. That's all well and good. I have much more of an issue with men trying to dip down into the women's activities. I just received this from 3185. What in the world's going on in Franklin? Helicopters for hours. We'll try to find out together on Supertalk 99.7 WTN. We'll take a look. Here comes the news with Ken Weaver in the newsroom. We're back with Friday after this.
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7: 4 o'clock on the dot. I'm Ken Weaver with your top stories. Got the full forecast and traffic coming up in 5 minutes. And right now in Tennessee, longtime Congressman Steve Cohen says he's not going to seek another term representing the 9th Congressional District. Cohen says he can't win in the newly approved map that splits Memphis into three separate districts and favors Republicans.
10: I feel bad for my constituents because a lot of them come up to me regularly and say, please, we're for you and don't quit. Don't quit. I've had people tell me, recently as today, African-American and Caucasian, don't quit. And I don't want to quit. I'm not a quitter. But these districts were drawn to beat me.
7: Cohen says he might change his mind if the courts strike down this new map. Controversial live streamer Chud the Builder is behind bars after that shooting outside the Clarksville courthouse Wednesday afternoon. His real name is Dalton Etherly. And when the judge set initial bond at $1.25 million, Etherly, dressed in a black jail jumpsuit and cuffed, closed his eyes with his head down. The man Etherly allegedly shot, Joshua Fox, is still in the hospital. His family says he was shot in the shoulder and the stomach. Etherly's next hearing is Thursday, when the judge could revoke bond. Authorities in Clarksville searching for a suspect accused of taking pictures of a woman inside a gas station bathroom. Happened Wednesday morning at the MAPCO on Wilma Rudolph. Police say the suspect followed the woman into the bathroom, used a cell phone to take a photo before running out and leaving in a newer Nissan Sentra. He is described as a black male with shoulder-length dreadlocks, dressed in a light blue hoodie, light blue jeans, and blue shoes. And in Akron, Ohio, you can see the tail of a small plane sticking out of the wreckage of a home it crashed into yesterday afternoon, triggering a huge fire. The family inside narrowly escaping. Details from ABC's Rhiannon Alley.
11: CJ Lodato was working inside his basement while his children napped upstairs when the plane suddenly crashed into his home.
12: A loud bang, almost like a train, I guess is the best way I can describe it, kind of hit the house and it just, everything just shook.
11: Lodato immediately rushing upstairs, grabbing the children, running outside and across the lawn with them. Once they were safe, he went back into the inferno to get his dog. Lodato and his family escaping with no injuries, though his home was left gutted in the aftermath.
7: And the two people on the plane died. Some of the nation's biggest cities are shrinking while some of its smaller ones are growing, according to the Census Bureau's latest estimate. New York, still the biggest city in the country, but ABC's Jim Ryan says its population shrank by 12,000 between 2024 and 2025.
13: Meanwhile, Charlotte, North Carolina added 21,000 people over that time. And the fastest growing city in the nation for the second year in a row.
14: Our small town's not so small anymore.
13: Michaela Everson runs a bakery in the Dallas suburb of Salina. And while constant growth has its drawbacks,
14: now that I have a business hat to put on, that makes me really happy.
13: Salina grew by nearly 25% in the Census Bureau's latest count. Jim Ryan, ABC News, Dallas.
7: Nashville added about 9,000 to 10,400 people between 2024 and 2025, depending on the estimate revision used, that according to the Tennessean. And that's the latest news. Traffic and weather next. I'm Ken Weaver, WTN News.
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7: Crashes, Glencliff, 24 eastbound approaching Briley Parkway South. Creve Hall, 65 southbound after Harding Place. The Gulch, 40 westbound at Demumbrian. South Loop, 40 westbound at 2nd Avenue, exit 210C. Jolton, 24 westbound near Whites Creek Pike. I'm Ken Weaver.
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19: I'm WSMV4 First Alert Meteorologist Stefano DiPietro. Warmer today, temperatures in the low to mid-80s this afternoon. A few clouds mix in, but plenty of sunshine otherwise. Tonight, we're in the 60s for the overnight low. Late tonight, early tomorrow morning, quick passing shower or rumble of thunder, mainly north of I-40. Most of us dry for our Saturday. Partly sunny, highs in the upper 80s to near 90. More sunshine coming on Sunday. It will be a hot and humid day with highs in the low 90s.
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0: 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My name is Matt Murphy. This is hour number two of the Matt Murphy Radio Show on Super Talk. We thank you for being around. You know, I forget to tell you on occasion that every hour of the show brought to you by U.S. Best, certainly on the talk television side of things, YouTube, Facebook, Twitter, Twitch, Rumble. You're invited to be a part of that. It is episode 1038 of our gatherings together on Super Talk. 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Take us wherever you want to go. And then the aforementioned talk TV channels. And then, of course, 99.7 FM from Kentucky to Alabama and all points in between. I failed to pay something off last hour. I want to pay it off real quick, and then we'll get to Fry J. Your questions, your comments, your thoughts on Fry J, 615-737-9986 through call or text. Line them up. Empty phone lines right now. If you have a legal question for our man, Jay St. Clair, now's the time to load the phone lines up. I mentioned that, and I was obviously joking, Chris Hand, what a great point that he made on Steve Cohen earlier today. Now, on one hand, you could say that Cohen sees the writing on the wall, and someone is telling him from a legal standpoint, we're going to find out more on the legality of the redistricting with Jay in a moment, that these new lines are going to stand, right? I think more to the point, and this is what Chris Hand was talking about earlier today. And actually, I texted Hand, and it was pretty funny. If you missed it, his response was excellent. He's like, Murphy texted me something, but you know, now that I'm thinking about it, I'm thinking about this, and then he read what I texted him. Look, the Democrats can't make the argument that this is a racist play. No one believes that this is racist. No reasonable, rational person believes that this is happening because individuals want to deprive anyone of the right to vote. No one's being deprived of the right to vote. The supermajority in the Tennessee General Assembly has the authority to draw the district lines. But the Democrats are making the play that this is racist. They can't make the play that this is racist with a candidate that's an old white guy. At least it's a lot harder. So they got to dispatch of the old white guy and get someone else in there. So the real question is, who paid Steve Cohen what to step aside? I'm not saying they're doing anything illegal, but if Steve Cohen has a job opportunity out there to be a quote unquote Washington DC consultant for $250,000 next year, but he can't be in the race. Oh, well, y'all know how that goes. I've seen it happen way too many times to believe that it's not happening now. The real question is, who bought Steve Cohen off to get out of the race? and make way for young Justin Pearson. That was the point I was going to make. And Kathy, thank you for reminding me that I sometimes forget to pay off my teases. My apologies. In Franklin, one more quick note. In Franklin, there's apparently a structure fire on Del Rio. That's what I'm being told, which has caused a large amount of fire and police presence in that area. Stay away from Del Rio in Franklin, if at all possible. Fire crews are on the scene attempting to assert their authority, if you will, over that blaze. Let's do it. It's time for Fry J.
20: It's Fry J.
0: Yeah. It is a once-a-week opportunity for those of you interested in finding legal answers to your legal questions to do so at free of charge, which is a rarity in legal circles. It's our man Jay St. Clair. He joins us every Friday at this time to answer said questions and to generally converse with us, and it's always good to have Jay on the show. Pleasure to have Jay back, and Jay, I've got a question for you.
21: Yes, sir. You got me all right?
0: I got you just fine, Jay. Right. My question?
21: Yeah.
0: How you doing?
21: If I were any better, Matt, I would be SVG. I mean, it's just amazing. It's absolutely amazing.
0: I had an opportunity, and I told you that I was going to have this chance to talk to Ross Chastain this
21: week. Oh, yeah. Did you ask him about that?
0: Oh, yeah. I asked him.
21: What did he say?
0: He said, he said what I've heard a bunch of them say. He said, yeah, we all know what he's doing. We just can't do it. He's like, you know, and the way that Chastain described it, Jay, it's pretty cool. He said, you know, you're driving your car. He said, if you're driving an automatic, he said, most people out there, you use your right foot for the gas.
21: Right.
0: And when you take your foot off the gas, you use your right foot for the brake too. Right. And if you've got an automatic, your left foot's just sitting over there doing nothing.
21: Right.
0: He said, well, for us, when we're in the race car, we use our
21: left foot brake.
0: Yeah, left foot brake, right? He said, well, what SVG does is he said he's using that right foot for everything and clutching. he said he's also clutching too. He said, which he talked about him slowing the car down with the clutch.
21: Yeah.
0: And he said, yeah, we know what he's doing. We see it. But and Ross Chastain's his teammate, right?
21: Oh, yeah. No, that's right. I'm sure he sat down. No, SVG would show him everything he's got.
0: Right.
21: And they just can't do it. No, it's just great. It's wonderful. And SVG is such a classy guy.
0: Yeah.
21: And I really hope he figures out the oval stuff and can, you know, compete.
0: Oh, yeah. Oh yeah,
21: but it's amazing to see somebody. It's kind of like when Tiger was in his prime, mm-hmm. Matt. He was just so much better than the field. And yeah, that's what we're seeing, and it's just so much fun.
0: Yeah, it is. No, on these road courses, if y'all aren't fans of racing, you need to be. And if you are fans of racing, you know exactly what we're talking about. Ross Chastain laughed at me because I tried to say his full name. And he was like, no, I can't do it. I said, I just call him SVG because I can't do the Van Gisbergen.
21: And it's his teammate.
0: And it's his teammate, right?
21: Yeah. No, that's a good brand.
0: But yeah, you're right. I heard it, and it's similar to SVG that said about Tiger. I forget who said this, but a PGA player back in the mid 2000s said, you know, if Tiger shows up at the golf course with his C game, he wins. If he shows up with his A game, he wins by 12 strokes.
21: Yeah, that's right.
0: And he came back. I don't mean to gush here because people get mad at us when we talk about racing too much, Jay, but I don't care. It's my show. Yeah. So he had to pit.
21: Right.
0: He was, 27
21: seconds behind. But they did it sort of intentionally because they had fresher tires at the end. He made up 27 seconds and then won by 7 seconds. So he was 34 seconds faster than the field.
0: In like the last 20 laps or something like that. It's just insane. It's just insane.
21: Crazy.
0: Well, it was good. I asked just real quick while we're on racing, I asked Chastain about Hail Melon, as it's called. I said, like, I bet you're tired of talking about it. He had the greatest response, Jay. I said, I gotta ask, but I bet you're tired of talking. He goes, no. He said, after that happened, he said, that night, we were decompressing. I was having a cold Busch Light, you know. And he said, I realized, and he said, and I made immediate peace with it that that was going to be a part of my resume for the rest of my life. And that was, right. I was cool with that. That's cool. He said, I don't mind talking about it at all.
21: That's very mature.
0: Yeah. And I was like, well, that's pretty cool. And I was like, well, I said, well, it's easy for me to be, talk about how cool it was because it wasn't cool in the car. He said he thought he was going to flip.
21: Yeah. Well, I told you, I asked if he ever thought about death. He didn't know what was the honest truth, Matt, is he did not know what was going to happen.
0: No.
21: He just knew he needed, was it three cars or four cars?
0: He needed, yeah. And he said it turns out because of how everything worked out that it, and he obviously he couldn't have known this in the car, right. But he would have tied Denny Hamlin and he would have won the tiebreaker without doing that.
21: Oh, okay.
0: But he found that out. But yeah, he did like four spots. And
21: yeah, they said they came on the radio on the white flag live and said, you need four. He said, I need four. You need four. And he said, okay, well, I'm going to go play a video game.
0: He said we went back and calibrated it. He said it was 12 seconds from, wow. He said, I know exactly in the car on the track when I decided that's what I was going to do. And he said it was 12 seconds between the time that I decided it and the time that we did it. And he says, as long as 12 seconds hits life. That was great. It was a great conversation, though.
21: I'm so glad. When's the race in Nashville? It's coming there soon.
0: Right? End of the month. End of the month. Yeah. I think
21: this is the Super Speedway. They're not coming to the fairgrounds.
0: That's right. They'll be out in Lebanon at the Super Speedway. And Chastain's riding in the trucks. And I think Jackson and I are going to be out there on that Friday for the truck race. So that should be a lot of fun.
21: Cool.
0: Jay, lots of questions, obviously, about the efforts this week. I just want to start by asking you about the Louisiana case and the decision that the justices on the United States Supreme Court made in Louisiana regarding district lines. And I think I've got a grasp on it, but I'm just curious your thoughts on it.
21: Here's the way I'm going to explain it, man. The Constitution prohibits states discriminating on the basis of race. It's unconstitutional. It's clearly unconstitutional. But there was a decision made several decades ago by the Supreme Court interpreting the Voting Rights Act, which said that, well, if states use congressional districting to discriminate on the basis of race, that's illegal.
0: Mm-hmm.
21: And if they just end up not giving blacks, it's any race, but it's really about blacks, representation proportional to their population in the state, that's illegal.
0: Mm-hmm.
21: And so the remedy for intentional race discrimination is more intentional race discrimination. That's what they held.
0: Uh-huh.
21: Is that if they're taking race into account, then we're going to take race into account in redrawing the lines. It's kind of like affirmative action. It's a quota. That's exactly what it is, man. It's a quota.
0: Right.
21: And then what this Supreme Court said is no, the remedy for intentional race discrimination is not more intentional race discrimination.
0: Right.
21: It's not a quota system. Now, states can't base districting on race. You said that just right, but they can base that on politics. And so that's what they held. And I could talk for a long time about quotas and affirmative action and all that, but people aren't interested in that as I am. So that's what they said is no, you cannot, if states are not required to draw congressional districts in such a way that the results will be proportional to the state population based on race. They don't have to do that.
0: So it's interesting, the immediate impact and the immediate results of this case were right. Obvious, and clearly they've been apparent in the state of Tennessee. And right. I've spoken to, and I haven't asked if I could share this, you know, publicly by name, but I'll just share the concepts that I talked with several lawmakers about. Because they sat down and consult with the attorney general, right? And they're like, okay, they want to make sure that they're right. Not doing anything that is out of bounds with that recent Supreme Court ruling.
21: That's right.
0: And what they told me, it's interesting that, and you just identified it, that it flipped their logic in drawing redistricting lines on its head. that that prior to this ruling, that they could talk about racial lines, and they could and that they were designed that way.
21: That's right. They almost had to.
0: To ensure that they were comporting with the previous court decision. Now, every lawmaker that I talked to, you know what they said? They said, "Oh, we did this to gain a Republican district," something they weren't. You know what I mean?
21: And it's still illegal, unconstitutional to draw congressional boundaries by race.
0: Uh-huh.
21: If anybody is caught doing that, they ought to go to prison for the rest of their life.
0: Yep, that's right.
21: That's just the absolute stupidity. So now the rules are very simple. When you're gerrymandering to get more Republicans than Democrats, the rules are very simple. Don't look at any race data. Don't mention race at all. Doesn't exist. Now, you can look at outcomes.
0: Yeah.
21: You can look at what precincts vote Democrat and what precincts vote Republican. That's entirely legal.
0: Right.
21: So just don't. Race is not a factor. It's just like, I bet you, I bet you pigs to podcast that in drawing congressional districts, Tennessee has never considered where people root for Tennessee and where people root for Vanderbilt and where people root for Georgia. They do not consider college allegiances in drawing congressional districts. Well, that's the same way they treat race.
0: You know, it's funny because during this special session that just concluded last week, I think that several Democrats in the legislative body were attempting to lay traps, right?
21: Sure.
0: And so, and all I know is what I heard, question asked and question answered. And you'll get a kick out of this, Jay, because the Democrats were like, well, Mr. St. Clair, do you know the racial makeup of Memphis, Tennessee? Right. And the answer was, you know what? I hadn't looked.
21: No, I don't.
0: Look at the racial makeup of Memphis, Tennessee when deciding these new district lines? No, we didn't look.
21: Oh, well, my word. I mean, if anybody gets caught in that crap, they deserve it.
0: Well.
21: And if anybody thinks asking that question is clever, they deserve it too.
0: Yeah. Well, I mean, Democrats they're howling, man, and they're crying foul. And you know what? And I said last week, Jay, I get why they're mad. Because they're about to get beat.
21: Well, you heard me cry foul about Nick Saban for a long time.
0: I did. We're both crying foul about Nick Saban for a long time.
21: Absolutely. Yeah, he was cheating. Absolute cheater. I guarantee you, he was cheated every year he was down here.
0: Oh, of course he was, Jay. We know that. You and I, a Tennessee man and me as a Georgia man, both know.
21: We lost our college football democracy.
0: This is what democracy looks like. That's right. Y'all get your questions in. A bunch of them coming in on the Super Text line. Get them in on the phone lines as well. 615-737-9986. 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
7: Crashes. Glencliff, 24 eastbound, approaching Briley Parkway. Jolton, 24 westbound, near White's Creek Pike. Creve Hall, 65 southbound ramp at Harding Place. 40 westbound at 24 downtown. Got a disabled vehicle blocking the right lane. South Loop, 40 westbound, a crash at 2nd Avenue, exit 210C. I'm Ken Weaver. Bond is set at $1.25 million, and we'll tell you how Chud the Builder responded when he heard that standing before the judge. 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
0: In the midst of Fry J, no calls right now, but a lot of questions coming in on the Super Text line. If you call, you get to the front of the line, 615-737-9986, 615-737-9986. 7885 writes in and says, Ross Chastain is a distant cousin of mine. My 80-year-old mama wears his jersey and cheers for him. Well, isn't that sweet?
1: That's cool.
0: That is pretty cool. And, you know, Chastain's got a great story. You know, I asked him, I told him that I had an affinity for him because of his rivalry with Denny Hamlin, and he laughed. And I did this off air, Jay, but I told him why I decided. You know the story. Years ago, I just decided I was going to start hating on Denny Hamlin. And I told him the story. He goes, well, that's a great reason to hate Denny Hamlin. He goes, he said, I got a few myself.
21: Well, it's got a great story. You know, he grew up watermelon farming.
0: That's
21: and
0: right.
21: He's one of those guys, didn't have a lot of money, almost broke, you know, several times, sleeping on floors and whatnot. And then his talent got him there. It wasn't his name or wasn't family money. It was pure talent.
0: Yeah. Oh, I don't know. It is a cool backstory. All right. Some questions for Jay St. Clair. I got to get my questions up here. I have a question. Ask Jay. Here it is. Can Jay explain the legal ramifications of shooting down an FAA-registered drone flying over one's property?
21: You know, I need to look at that, man. This question has come up before, and I don't have that answer at my tongue, Matt, and I don't want to guess. So let me look at that.
0: All right. Well, it's a perfect time to perhaps do that. I don't know if it'll give you enough time, but we got news coming up at the bottom of the hour. So perhaps we can get that happening. Hey, Jay, what do you think about Connor Zilich? Someone asked.
21: I like Connor Zilich. The guy's got a lot of talent, and, you know, he's a big step up to Cup. But that guy is going places. He's got a lot of talent. He's got his head screwed on straight. I think we're going to see a lot out of him.
0: Yeah, I agree. I agree with that wholeheartedly. All right, Danny and Dave coming up. Plus, Jay St. Clair answers your questions on the Super Text line, 615-737-9986. It's Fri-Jay.
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7: 4:30 on the dot. I'm Ken Weaver with your top stories. Got the full forecast and traffic in 5 minutes. And right now in Tennessee, after 19 years in office, the state's lone Democrat in Congress stepping away from his reelection campaign. Steve Cohen says there's no way he can win now that Memphis is separated into three districts under redistricting.
5: They were drawn to defeat me, and I had an uncle a long time ago who told me many pithy statements. And he said, Steve, never put your head in a lion's mouth. And this is what I would be doing.
7: Now, Cohen is challenging the plan in court, says he may run again if it's overturned. Bond is set at $1.25 million for a controversial live streamer charged in Clarksville's courthouse shooting on Wednesday. Dalton Etherly, known as Chud the Builder on social media, dressed in a dark jail jumpsuit, closed his eyes when he heard that figure. He faces attempted criminal homicide and other felony charges for the shooting that injured Joshua Fox, described as a husband and U.S. Army veteran. Etherly's next hearing is Thursday, when the judge could order him held without bond. Lots of high school seniors are graduating, and there are new warnings about a prank popular among high schoolers that took a dangerous turn in Michigan. ABC's Hannah Bata has the story.
22: This morning, authorities are warning teenagers after a popular game nearly turned deadly. An officer near Flint, Michigan, approaches what he thinks is a burglary in progress, only to be suddenly sprayed by a squirt gun.
23: Hey, what the dude? Sorry. Get on the ground.
22: In an instant, the officer holds his fire. The teen was participating in what's known as Water Wars, or Senior Assassin, a game that's become popular on social media.
7: Yeah, police had been called to the area and were investigating reports of possible car thieves. That's the latest news. Traffic and weather next. I'm Ken Weaver, WTN News.
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25: From the United Structural Systems WTN Traffic Center.
7: Crashes Glencliff, 24 eastbound near Briley Parkway. Creve Hall, 65 southbound at Harding Place. Jolton, 24 westbound near Whites Creek Pike. On the South Loop, westbound at 2nd Avenue, exit 210C. And then at the downtown split, we have a disabled vehicle blocking the right lane. That's going to be westbound there at exit 211. I'm Ken Weaver.
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19: I'm WSMV4 First Alert Meteorologist Stefano DiPietro. Warmer today, temperatures in the low to mid 80s this afternoon. A few clouds mix in, but plenty of sunshine otherwise. Tonight we're in the 60s for the overnight low. Late tonight, early tomorrow morning, quick passing shower or rumble of thunder, mainly north of I-40. Most of us dry for our Saturday. Partly sunny, highs in the upper 80s to near 90. More sunshine coming on Sunday. It will be a hot and humid day with highs in the low 90s.
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0: Super Talk 99.7 WTN. We are well on our way to the weekend. You know that is happening when you hear that music and Friday's upon us. Very exciting. 615-737-9986. I'm going to get back to your telephone calls in a moment and back to many of your questions for any moment as well. But I want to give Jay an opportunity. Any luck on the whole drone situation there, Jay?
21: I can write a book.
0: I had a feeling.
21: And I didn't use AI one bit. The answer is no. Do not. It is illegal to shoot down drones. I can give you a chapter and verse. It's Title 18 of the United States Code, Section 32. It's kind of interesting the way they get there, man. It's considered an aircraft. Well, it's even kind of a little bit funnier than that. Hang on. Let me see if I can pull this up. It's illegal to shoot at an aircraft. And you say, well, a drone's not an aircraft. Well, here's the definition of aircraft. Any contrivance that is meant to fly
0: I love it when you lawyers put these words.
21: I know. And it is certainly, a drone is certainly a contrivance.
0: It is.
21: So it's a violation of federal law. What I was looking at, and I still have kind of my doubts about this, but let's say it gets down low enough. It's sitting outside your bedroom window.
0: Uh-huh.
21: That might be different. Because then it's not in airspace. I would consider that not in airspace.
0: Right.
21: But if you're talking about something that's 50 feet or even 100 feet up, no, it is against federal law to shoot at, even if you miss it. It's certainly a crime to shoot it down.
0: I love it. A contrivance.
21: A contrivance.
0: An aircraft is any contrivance. I want to make sure I got this right. Aircraft is any contrivance designed to fly.
21: I'm going to read it right here. The term aircraft means a civil, military, or public contrivance.
0: Huh.
21: Not a controversy, a contrivance. Invented, used, or designed to navigate, fly, or travel in the air.
0: There you go.
21: And so a drone is a public contrivance designed to travel in the air.
0: That's nice. Now we know. I learn something every Friday. So I got one more quick question. This is kind of, it's coming from your world, but it's kind of getting into mine. But I'm compelled to ask. The question amongst the people that I talk with about the redistricting of the state of Tennessee is not necessarily whether or not it will hold up in the long term. It's whether or not we will get these new district lines in the short term.
21: Yeah, this year.
0: Yeah, yeah.
21: This year, right, this fall.
0: Right,
21: yep.
0: I mean, that's the big question.
21: That's not a certain question, Matt.
0: No, I agree.
21: That's not a certain question. Yes, I think long term, it's pretty easy. But, you know, because we're coming, when are the primaries in Tennessee?
0: In August.
21: Oh, well, that helps a lot.
0: Yeah, yeah.
21: We're right in the middle of it in Alabama.
0: Right. Yeah. I don't think Alabama's going to get their district lines in 26. Do you?
21: No, I don't.
0: The new line?
21: No, I don't.
0: Just because they can legit. I mean, the argument that's being made in Tennessee, I imagine the same one's going on in Alabama. And it doesn't really hold as much water in Tennessee because the Democrats are saying, oh, this is going to confuse the heck out of everybody and nobody's going to be able to figure it out. And everybody's going, come on, we got till August. We got plenty of time.
21: That's exactly right. I mean, it's 21st century. I mean, we can turn it on a dime.
0: Right.
21: And Alabama's a little bit more complicated, man, because they had a case. And I hadn't gone back and looked at this, but I think the court held in that case that there was actually intentional discrimination by Alabama.
0: Mm-hmm.
21: That the prior map, the one that got thrown out, they said that they drew these two because of race.
0: Right.
21: And that's still illegal.
0: Right.
21: So, I don't think Alabama's going to get changed.
0: Well, we shall see. It should be an interesting summer. It makes for interesting conversation, that's for sure. Danny is next on Friday. Danny, you got a question for Jay St. Clair.
8: Yes, sir.
0: All right. Go right ahead, sir.
8: I don't know if it's something you can answer, but my wife's a school bus driver.
21: Danny.
8: Yes.
21: I am often wrong, but never in doubt.
0: There you go.
21: I can answer it.
8: All right.
0: Yeah, he'll answer it.
8: All right. My wife's a school bus driver. Can she be held accountable for a child not getting home, even though a teacher told her to deliver the child to someone else's house?
0: Huh.
21: Danny, I can't answer that. I have to know a whole lot more about that.
0: I'm sorry, I didn't.
21: I'd have to know what school district is it in?
8: Say that again.
0: What school district?
21: What school district is it?
8: It's a Tennessee school district, Cannon County.
0: Okay.
21: I don't know, Danny. That's a real technical question. I can't answer that off the top of my head, but that gives me a little odd feeling, Danny. Now, if a parent told her to deliver to someplace other than her house, I get that. But if just a teacher said that, if I were the bus driver, I wouldn't do it. I'd take her to the house.
0: Yeah.
21: But I don't know. I'll bet you this, Danny. Wherever this is, there are probably very specific rules, regulations that govern. And so I would need to know the exact jurisdictions, and I have to look at their rules.
8: Right. Okay.
0: So, Danny, my curiosity compels me to ask. In this scenario, we can call it hypothetical if you'd like, but in this scenario, a teacher told the bus driver to deliver the child to a different location. The bus driver did, and now the parents are mad about it?
8: The parents come to my house looking for the child. And we're very upset.
21: Yep.
0: Okay. Well, I mean, I can imagine that. But what does the teacher say about it, Dan?
8: I haven't got that far.
0: Okay. Well, let us know how it goes.
21: Yep.
8: Okay.
0: All right. All right. Thank you, Danny. I'm sorry that that's happening to you. That's a toughie. Yep. Man, I couldn't be a school bus driver. Ooh.
21: Yeah.

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1: But if there is a will, then there's no requirement that the person leave anything to anybody. If there's no spouse, spouse is the only person that's guaranteed a portion of an estate. And so, no, it would be different if the person is satisfied to have her assets divided equally between her three children.
2: Correct.
1: Then,
2: yes,
1: then
2: correct.
1: She doesn't need a will. But I would go ahead and do one. It's not very expensive, and it just eliminates any doubt. But, yeah, if there is no will, then the children will take equally.
2: Well, like I said, Jay, they each have their names are on different CDs and it's all equal, then that would, upon the death of the person, that would go to the children, correct?
1: That's right. Now, you're saying, what were you saying about the names on the CDs, Patricia?
2: Okay, I'm speaking of me. And I have three CDs, and of course, I would be the, what do you call it? They're the beneficiary.
1: Yeah, they're the beneficiaries. Yeah, and you're the giver. Yeah, are the CDs in your name, Patricia?
2: They're in my name, and then, yes, and the children are beneficiaries.
1: Yeah, and what you could do, Patricia, this is even better, is if the three CDs are of equal amount, then you should be able to name a beneficiary on the CD. You need to check into that. That's the way I've got mine set up. And then that way it won't even have to go through an estate, Patricia. So just look at...
2: I would take my name off of them?
1: No. The way it's set up, it's kind of like bank accounts, Patricia, where my bank account is set up where I own the account, but on my death, it goes to my son. Same thing. That's right. And so you could set these CDs up that way, Patricia, and that's what I would do. And that way
2: that's how I have them.
1: Okay, dang, Patricia, you need to come work for me at my law firm.
3: Nice.
2: Listen, I love your voice.
1: Well, I'm going to ask you about voices because I love your voice. I always guess. I like to guess where people grew up based on their voice. And you have a very unique, unusual, lovely accent. So I'm going to guess you grew up in Middle Tennessee.
2: I'm sorry, Jay, but I am from New York.
1: Well, there you go.
3: I bet you're from Southern New York, though, Patricia.
1: Well, that's right. People ask me, Patricia, where I'm from, and I'll say Brooklyn. And they'll look at me kind of funny, and I'll say, well, it's really South Brooklyn.
2: No, it's more like Alden, Tennessee. Middle Tennessee. I mean, I'm sorry, New York, Middle New York.
1: Yeah. Nice. Well, so nice to hear from you, Patricia.
3: Thank you, Patricia.
2: Listen, I thank you, gentlemen. It's been wonderful talking to you, and thank you so much. God bless.
3: God bless you.
1: God bless you, Patricia.
3: That's nice. That's nice. Dad, you've told me the story of the past about when you first got to Yale, and everybody was talking about your accent. You were confused. It's like, no, y'all got accents, right?
1: Yeah. I sound like it. Everybody I know sounds just like I do.
3: they thought they were dealing with some sort of dunderhead down here from the South, but you showed them, Jay. You showed them. Cade is next on Friday. Hey, Cade.
4: Hey.
3: What's up?
4: So I got a small engine repair business.
3: All right.
4: And somebody basically has, I guess, abandoned their lawnmower at my shop.
3: All right.
4: How long do I have to wait before I just take that off to the dump?
1: Yeah, man, we're getting some really technical questions. I'll bet you there is a law on that, Kate. I know there is for cars, and I just don't have that at my fingertips. I'll try to maybe look at it at the break if Matt's will keep me open for another section. But I'll bet you there's a law on that, Kate.
4: Okay.
3: All right. Well,
1: is the motor running?
4: Nope. Nope, and it's not worth fixing, and I told the customer it wasn't worth fixing, and they said they'd come get it, and that's been nearly 2 months ago now.
1: Well, here's what I would do. Do you have a way to get in touch with them?

0: 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I have lost their phone number, and I can't remember his name.
1: Uh-oh.
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10: Crashes, Glencliff, 24 eastbound near Briley Parkway South. Jolton, 24 westbound near White Creek Pike. 65 southbound at Harding Place. A disabled vehicle blocking the right lane. This is going to be the downtown split westbound at exit 211. I'm Ken Weaver. New warnings to high schoolers and their parents after a senior prank nearly ended with a shooting. We'll tell you about it coming up at 5 on Supertalk 99.7 WTN.
1: Supertalk 99.7 WTN, a moment or two left with Jay St. Clair. Everyone is precious. Jay, any success?
2: You know, if it were a car, it's 30 days, man.
1: Okay.
2: If it's rental property, you know, somebody just, you know, tenant just leaves and leaves all the crap behind, it's 30 days. But I could not find a law that addresses this specifically. I did see a law that has a kind of general application of 5 years. So I am not able to give him a definitive answer to that question.
1: Well, I appreciate the effort. That's good. That gets him in the right direction, though.
2: Right.
1: Yeah, maybe so.
2: I throw it away. I take good pictures of it, take a video, show it won't crank, and say it's worthless, and throw it away.
1: I like it.
2: And then if somebody asks you about it, tell them that's what Matt told you.
1: What can you do if you live in a land lease community and the park manager won't enforce park rules and is causing the park to look run down? Huh.
2: Well, I have to look at your lease. I have to look at your documents. If they, I'm sure they have some obligation to maintain common areas. And, you know, just first of all, I put them on notice that they're not doing what the agreement requires. They're in breach of your agreement. And then if they won't straighten up, you can sue them. Is Jackson listening?
1: Hey, Jackson, you over there?
11: Yes, sir. Jay, what you got for me?
2: He wants to sue the people for not keeping up the property. Tell him what he needs to file a lawsuit.
11: $140 and a preferably orange crayon.
2: I love you, Jackson.
11: Love you too, Jay.
1: Hey, we found the one that loves you. It's Jay. Who knew? We found the one. That's good, Jackson. Jay, we love you too, brother. Thank you so much. Hit them straight. Tell Tack I said hey, okay?
2: Yeah, love you, man. Will do.
1: All right, take care. There's Jay St. Clair on Friday. William, I'm sorry we didn't get to you. Bonnie, I apologize for that too. Time simply ran out. You can stay on the line with us, though. We got plenty to talk about. We might talk about data centers. We're certainly going to talk about Steve Cohen. We will talk to you on Friday and First Amendment Freestyle Friday. Anything on your mind? Supertalk 99.7 WTN. It's 5 o'clock. It's time for the news, boys, on Supertalk.
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10: 5 o'clock on the dot. I'm Ken Weaver with your top stories. Got the full forecast and traffic coming up in 5 minutes. And right now in Tennessee, 19-year Congressman Steve Cohen is dropping his reelection bid because he says he can't win due to redistricting.
14: They were drawn to defeat me. And I had an uncle a long time ago who told me many pithy statements. And he said, Steve, never put your head in a lion's mouth. And this is what I would be doing.
10: So Cohen says he plans to retire at the end of his current term unless the courts intervene. Dalton Etherly, the controversial live streamer called Chud the Builder, is in jail for allegedly shooting a man Wednesday outside the Montgomery County Courthouse in Clarksville. dressed in a dark jail jumpsuit, standing before the judge. Ethely closed his eyes, put his head down when initial bail was set at $1.25 million. Ethely will be back in court on Thursday for a bond hearing where the judge could decide to hold him without bond. The man Ethely allegedly shot, Joshua Fox, still in the hospital with what his family says are gunshot wounds in the shoulder and stomach. New warnings to high schoolers and their parents after a senior prank nearly ended with a shooting in Michigan. A teenager suddenly found himself face-to-face with a police officer, and the teen was holding a water gun that looked like a real pistol, then sprayed the officer before realizing it was a cop.
15: Hey, what the f***, dude?
16: Sorry.
15: Get on the ground. I'm looking for people stealing cars.
16: Oh, my God. How sorry I am.
10: Yeah, someone called thinking there were car thieves running around the neighborhood. That's what the police officer was there for. Jay Rendon is the chief of police there in Davison Township.
17: This could have been tragic. He had a millisecond to make a decision to shoot or not shoot, and he made the right decision.
10: Officials say the teen was taking part in a game known as Water Wars or Senior Assassin, where high schoolers hunt each other with water guns, sometimes for a cash prize. And the Census Bureau's latest population rankings find some communities shrinking and others flourishing. Five of the nation's fastest growing cities are in Texas, where we find ABC's Jim Ryan.
18: No other community in the country has grown more percentage-wise than Salina, a Dallas suburb that many Dallasites have never heard of.
19: When you look at the grand scheme of things, the possibilities we can say are endless.
18: Mayor Ryan Tubbs says his city isn't just a bedroom community anymore.
19: We have a whole lot of single-family housing growth, but our commercial growth is catching up to that.
18: In 2020, about 17,000 people called Salina home. The latest population count is 64,000. Jim Ryan, ABC News, Dallas.
10: Now, the Tennessean says Nashville added about 9,000 to 10,400 people between 2024 and 2025. The latest U.S. Census Bureau estimate show Metro Nashville continues to grow, now topping about 2.19 million people across the region. And Channel 4 says that BNA has issued, or rather the FAA has issued a ground stop delay. That's going to be at BNA due to a staffing issue. That's the latest news. Weather's next. So is traffic. I'm Ken Weaver, WTN News.
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10: Crashes to Mumbrian at I-40. We've got Glencliff, 24 eastbound near Briley Parkway South. Creve Hall, accident on the ramp, 65 southbound at Harding Place. West End Avenue at 29th. And look for complete stop-and-go brake tapping if you are northbound 65 to the South Loop, eastbound 440 over to 24. And this just in from BNA, the Federal Aviation Administration, has lifted the ground delay program for Nashville International Airport that was due to an air traffic control staffing shortage. So the ground delay at BNA has been lifted. I'm Ken Weaver.
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21: I'm WSMV4 First Alert Meteorologist Stefano DiPietro. Warmer today, temperatures in the low to mid-80s this afternoon. A few clouds mix in, but plenty of sunshine otherwise. Tonight we're in the 60s for the overnight low. Late tonight, early tomorrow morning, quick passing shower or rumble of thunder, mainly north of I-40. Most of us dry for our Saturday. Partly sunny, highs in the upper 80s to near 90. More sunshine coming on Sunday. It will be a hot and humid day with highs in the low 90s.
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1: Hello, Super Talk 99.7 WTN. Look at what time it is. Just after 5 o'clock, 7 minutes past, as a matter of fact, on Super Talk 99.7 WTN. We're pleased to have you in the 5 o'clock hour. It's officially the weekend. We'll get to our weekend call coming up in just a moment. Ken Weaver's back in News Closet B. He gathers headlines, delivers them twice an hour when it breaks. What's up, Brother Weaver?
10: I got to correct myself. I was looking at the wrong post. I had said that the ground delay at BNA had been lifted. That is incorrect. The ground delay at BNA will start at 5 o'clock. In fact, it's underway right now. It's going to last until about 7:30 because of an air traffic control staffing shortage. So call your airline before you get to the airport.
1: Yes, sir. Indeed. So ground delay right now.
10: Yes, sir.
1: Call the airline before you go to the airport to see what's up. Did you hear our good friend, Brother Chris Hand, talk about the difference between Spirit Airlines and the other tickets? I don't know if you heard this, Weaver. Oh, my goodness. He was telling this story earlier today. He is he's attending, I guess, a wedding, and he's taking the kids with him.
10: Yeah.
1: And so there's six tickets. And he had Spirit, because obviously that's a budget option. And I think the six tickets were $1,200. And he had to rebook because Spirit is obviously no more. And with gas prices being what they are and, you know, airline fuel, et cetera, $4,000. Ugh.
10: Goodness.
1: That stings the nostrils.
10: Yeah, that
1: stings the nostrils.
10: Oh, wow.
1: Not in a good way. Mm. All right. So very good on the airport front. It is Friday. It is officially the weekend. We like to call it right after 5 o'clock. And I like to thank all of you weekend warriors, friends. We don't forget about you on the Matt Murphy Show. I understand that many of you have a couple of days of rest and relaxation. And for some of you, it's already started. It just started, as a matter of fact. But for many of you, you're working the weekend. You're a police officer, firefighter, EMT, first responder, whatnot, doctor, nurse. Maybe you're not affiliated with the emergency services, but with these customer services like restaurateur, convenience store worker, truck driver, whatever you are, if you're working this weekend, weekend warriors, we thank you. We salute you on the Matt Murphy Show on Supertalk 99.7 WTN. Speaking of weekend warriors, you doing soccer over the weekend?
11: Yep, Sunday night.
1: Sunday night, so I know it's your favorite thing.
11: Sunday night soccer, Nashville SC taking on... TBD.
1: Them. Oh, they don't know yet? Jackson doesn't care. Going to be a victory one way or the other, Jackson. How's the old Nashville Soccer Club doing, Jackson?
11: They're a wagon. They're really good.
1: Are they?
11: They're probably the best team in MLS.
1: Have you...
11: They are playing LAFC. Oh, that's actually a really good game.
1: Are you into it?
11: I've gotten into it.
1: I can't get into it.
11: Because they're good. Like... a couple of years ago when they weren't so good and I was doing this, I wasn't that into it. Yeah, but now that like they are one of the top teams in MLS, they're fun. And so, yeah, I'm into it.
1: Okay.
11: Well, you ever been to a game?
1: I've never been to a soccer game.
11: We need to go. It's fun.
1: You know, I don't want to give John Ingram any of my money. I mean, I guess I ought to separate it, but I can't. It's difficult for me to separate it.
11: It's a fun time. It is a very fun environment.
1: Would you see? I got into hockey when I went to a hockey game.
11: It's a similar thing.
1: Similar experience that it's. You know, one of the reasons that I think baseball is dying. I understand baseball is a different pace, but I believe that television is killing baseball.
11: Because less people are going to the ballpark?
1: Well, not so much less people going to the ballpark. I don't think you understand baseball if you just watch on television.
11: I can agree with that. Senior year of college, I think I went to, in person, probably about 120 baseball games.
1: You and I tell you what, we need to go. I'll take the soccer opportunity under advisement. Need to get over there to Atlanta, Georgia, and watch the Braves play.
11: I haven't been to the new park. I went to the old one with my dad when I was 13 or 14.
1: It's funny. Is Ken Weaver back there? That's funny. I don't know if he's back there. He's busy.
4: Yes, sir.
1: Ken, we just had a generational moment.
4: What was that?
1: Because, I'm from the state of Georgia, right?
4: Yes, sir.
1: And I asked Jackson if he wanted to go over to the new ballpark, Truist Park over there in the ATL.
4: Yes.
1: And Jackson says, oh, yeah, I've not been to the new park. I went to the old one with my dad. Of course, he's referring to Turner Field.
4: Yes.
11: Yeah.
1: In my world, the old one was at Atlanta Fulton County Stadium. Jackson doesn't even remember Atlanta. You weren't. Good gracious. No. Oh, man.
11: Turner was the one that I saw.
1: This is hitting my heart. You weren't born.
11: Let me see. I'll name some of the players that played in the last Atlanta Braves game I went to.
1: Hold on. You weren't born when the Olympics went to Atlanta.
11: No, that was 96.
1: Oh, my God.
4: Stop.
1: Oh, my God. Change
4: the subject.
1: No doubt.
11: Let me name a couple of the players that were playing for Atlanta when I went.
1: Uh-huh.
11: Craig Kimbrell.
1: Okay.
11: Justin Upton.
1: Good gracious.
11: B.J. Upton.
1: Yeah.
11: Dan Ugla.
1: Uh-huh.
11: That's all I remember. Freddie Freeman, I think, was on the team.
1: Yeah, Freddie was still there during that period of time.
11: I mean, it was like 2013-ish.
1: Let me tell you some of the players that were on the team when I started watching the Atlanta Braves.
11: Andrew Jones.
1: No, young man.
11: Hank Aaron.
1: Oh, no, no. Almost. Dale Murphy. I can name you the team.
11: Aaron.
1: I think I can name you the team.
4: Phil Niekro.
1: Phil Niekro was on the team, kid. It would have gone Chris Chambliss was on first base. Glenn Hubbard was the second baseman. Rafael Ramirez was the shortstop. Bob Horner played third. Bruce Benedict was the catcher. Claudel Washington in the outfield. Brett Butler in the outfield. And Murphy. And Dale Murphy was in there.
4: Murphy.
11: What year was that?
1: That was in 82.
11: Did you ever get to go to any games when it was like Chipper and Andrew Jones Glavin, Maddox?
1: Yeah, so I was in Carrollton. I went to Carrollton, Georgia, West Georgia College in 1991. That was my freshman year.
11: Oh, you went to college late in your 40s?
1: That was the worst to first season. We just ignore him, y'all. We just plow right on through.
11: Went back to school. It's like that Kevin Hart movie. It's terrible.
1: Yeah.
11: No, night school.
1: More like Rodney Dangerfield. Back to school. Thanks.
4: Was it Phil Niekro that had the nasty knuckleball?
1: Oh, yeah.
4: That thing was nasty.
1: The Niekro family had some nice grease balls too, you know.
4: I mean, man, they were like magicians.
1: Was it Phil or his brother? I might be thinking of Gaylord Perry. Someone who is old school baseball will remember this, where they used to keep emery boards in their back pockets, Ken, like little nail files.
4: Oh yeah,
1: and they would rub the ball and then rough that ball up. Niekro talked about keeping his fingernails real long, and he would
4: so he could dig into it.
1: He'd just kind of dig into that cowhide or horsehide or whatever it was. and just and he said because any little imperfection, he throws that knuckleball and that imperfection just amplifies how that thing goes all over the joint.
4: Yeah.
1: I used to love watching him. But yeah, we went through some dark years in the late 1980s with the Atlanta Braves, and then the early 90s came around, and you know, we just lost Bobby Cox. Who passed away in his, 84 years of age, I believe he was, the fourth winningest manager in the history of baseball. Not Atlanta Braves baseball, baseball, period. But man, yeah, so that was Glavin. I think I can remember this too. Tom Glavin, John Smoltz.
4: Yes.
1: Steve, this was the 91 starting pitching lineup. So it was, Glavin, Smoltz, Charlie Liebrandt, and Steve Avery were the four big starting pitchers, and they would rotate some others. Maddox did not come along until I think 93, if I'm not mistaken. Then obviously they won the World Series in 1995. So yet another. That's right. Phil was accused of having Vaseline on his cap, Ken. You know, he's adjust the cap and then put that little Vaseline on there, and that little jelly make that ball just spin just a little bit quicker.
4: Yeah.
1: And then and you see the old videos of the umpire getting the ball and kind of looking at it like, what the hell's on this thing? And then you see Necro, hey, give me the ball back. Give me the ball back. Give me the ball back. No, I'm not giving you this ball back.
4: Yeah, man. I remember, late 70s living in Marshall, Texas. WTBS.
1: Oh, yes.
4: Ted Turner's, station WTBS, they would play the Atlanta Braves.
1: The super station
4: WTBS.
11: Well, so, Ken, were you a Braves fan growing up?
4: Well, I was, because I watched them, you know. There really wasn't, I lived at the time, we didn't have a lot of options on cable at the time. We might have had 14 channels.
11: Y'all had cable back then?
4: Yeah.
1: Jeez. So, I mean, no. I mean, Ted Turner's decision, I mean, obviously he owned CNN.
4: Yeah.
1: And
11: he owned the Braves.
1: He owned the Braves, and he created TBS, Turner Broadcasting.
4: Yeah.
1: And his decision to put his Atlanta Braves on that made the Braves America's team. I mean, they were legitimately America's team because nobody else was playing nationwide.
4: No. Like I said, I mean,
1: the Cubs a little bit on WGN.
4: Yeah, WGN, but we didn't get WGN in East Texas.
1: There you go.
4: They probably thought, we're not gonna play them Yankees down here.
11: I really want to see a game at Wrigley.
1: Wrigley Field is something. I've told you the story about Wrigley Field and the Peanuts, haven't I?
11: No.
1: No?
11: No.
1: So, E and I went to Wrigley a number of years ago. Well, one, There's a great side story about going there without a game being at Wrigley and going to Wrigleyville, but I'll leave that for another day. But we went to Wrigley. We went to a Subway Series. It was the Cubs playing the White Sox, and we adorned ourselves in National League regalia. We're at Wrigley, so we were rooting for the Cubs. But we get there, and there's some White Sox fans sitting right in front of us, and it was a ton of fun. I mean, the Wrigley is just such a unique. I mean, it's just a, you don't get them anymore, right? I mean, it's a city block. They put a baseball stadium in a city block. And, you know, just the stands on top of the roofs, across the street, and just the atmosphere. It's just very, very cool. Well, in front of us, this fella got himself some peanuts. And he started eating the peanuts. And he started chowing down on his peanuts, y'all. He was eating these peanuts, shells and all.
11: Oh, don't you do that now?
1: That's the last part of the story. So I'm watching him, and he's just popping them in there, and we're just looking at him like, what in the hell is this dude doing? I mean, I'm like, what in the world? Well, he seemed to have a good time at it, and I wanted some peanuts later on, and I got some peanuts a couple of innings later, and I looked at E, and she looked at me, and I was like,
4: I'm doing it.
1: I'm trying it. And I've never eaten roasted peanuts the same way again. I'm telling you, it is an absolute game changer. And y'all can say it is fibrous and it's a little chewy, but the salt and the flavor that's on the outside of that peanut, oh my gosh. Y'all just, all I'm saying is, every one of you, you're sitting there in your cars, in your homes, in your place of business, and y'all are saying, Murphy, that's gross. If you like roasted peanuts, try it. Just try it. just do one. Because I did the same thing. I'm looking at this guy like, oh, my Lord, this is an oaf. This man's got no culture in him. I mean, look at what he's doing. And then 3 innings later, I'm doing the same thing. Jackson, it'll change your life. When we go over to watch the Braves play, I'll buy you some peanuts. If you're willing, just all you got to do is eat one with a shell.
11: Deal.
1: Okay, deal.
11: It's not a, I love ballpark peanuts, so I'll sacrifice one for your little game.
1: You, let me tell you. It won't just be one. When you do it, and then you're going to see, because this is what happens. You get so much, you get that pop of flavor and fiber, and just there's so much going on in there. And then you go back to popping it open and just doing the peanuts, and you're like, well, this is nothing. Yeah, I'm telling you, change your life. Change your life. That's the way John Boy would eat them, too. Well, I don't know who John Boy is, but he's eating them right.
11: That's the Waltons.
4: On the Waltons?
1: That's what 0168 said.
4: Well, I'll be.
11: I'm surprised you don't know about the Waltons.
1: I lived through it, young man. I'm just leaning into it now. I mean, why not?
11: Good night, John Boy. We got to go to break.
1: It's time for the break. Good night. 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
11: Good night, John Boy.
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4: Crashes. Glen Cliff, 24 eastbound near Briley Parkway South. The Gulch, Demumbrian at I-40. Creve Hall, accident on the ramp, 65 southbound at Harding Place. I'm Ken Weaver. Call ahead before you head to the airport because VNA is under a ground stop until 7:30 due to some staffing shortages per the Federal Aviation Administration. Also, hear from Congressman Steve Cohen, who says he's not going to run for re-election because of redistricting. 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
1: I was listening earlier. By the way, hello, welcome in. We can't wait for those headlines. Kid Weaver's got them in about 3 minutes. Super Talk 99.7 WTN. And after that, a robust round of nincompoops in the news.
11: Hey, Matt, boy.
1: Hey, Grandpa. I hated the Waltons. Golly, I hated the Waltons.
11: My parents liked that show.
1: Oh my! Ken, did you ever experience the Waltons in your household?
4: It would be on. I don't know. I don't recall us all sitting around watching it, but it would just be on.
1: You know, I hated the Waltons. And I'm going to say this, and I'm going to get a lot of hate messages when I say this, but that's okay.
4: Brother Murphy.
1: I hated the Waltons almost as much as I hated the Billy Graham Crusade. And let me tell you why.
4: Oh, man.
1: Look.
4: You done lost your mind.
1: We went to church on Sunday, and here it is Tuesday night at 8 o'clock, and I'm trying to watch my stories, Ken. And let me tell you something. I don't care what was on ABC or CBS or NBC. I don't care what was on the other channels. By the way, Jackson, this is during a time where there was four channels. There was ABC, CBS, NBC, and PBS. It wasn't a Fox.
4: No.
1: There's four channels. And let me tell you, if Billy Graham was on one of them, we didn't watch anything else, brother.
4: No.
1: No.
4: It was appointment-setting TV.
1: It was. Billy Graham was the premier.
4: His preacher.
1: He was an earnest televangelist. I mean, he wasn't like these televangelist that you see on television now. He was a preacher.
4: He was just a preacher, from what I understand.
1: Yeah, he gained nationwide prominence. He had the ear of many different presidents over the course of his lifetime, and he would go on what he called Billy Graham Crusades, where he would go across the country and fill stadiums, Jackson, with people who, and he would always end his sermons in the same fashion, calling people to come and find Jesus Christ in their hearts and come on down and profess their love of Jesus Christ before the assembled congregation, God and everybody. Well, he did these for a long time, and eventually they started putting them on television. I guess one or two a year?
4: Yeah.
1: There was a couple.
4: Seemed like it.
1: Yeah, it felt like a couple a year. And look, I love the Lord and I love Jesus, but I'm just being honest. When I was 10 or 11 years old, I just wanted to watch TV. And my grandma was like, no. And the thing was, you didn't get to go outside. You didn't get to go do something else.
4: No.
1: You had to sit there and you had to be quiet and watch.
11: How many total crusades do you think there were?
1: A lot. What? Billy Graham?
11: I have the number.
1: Like, total number of televised crusades?
11: Nope, just total.
1: Oh, in the tens of thousands.
11: No.
1: What is it?
11: 417.
1: 417? That's got to be televised.
4: My mom just texted me and said he was a man of God.
1: He was a man of God. And I feel like I need to back up for a minute. Otherwise, I'm going to get in real trouble. Folks, y'all will forgive me when I'm 10 or 11 years old and I want to watch cartoons and we got to watch Billy Graham. Okay, whatever.
11: Matt wanted to watch the Waltons.
4: Well, I mean, I'm going to be honest. I did not like going to church. I'm thankful my mom and dad made me go to church.
1: Me too.
4: Now.
1: Me too.
4: But we went to church Sunday morning, Sunday night. We went on Wednesday night, and we went on revival.
1: Oh, yes. Oh, vacation Bible school too, baby. I was there.
4: The only thing good about the Wednesday night service is we'd get cookies and Kool-Aid.
1: We never went on Sunday night, Ken, but we went to Pine Grove Baptist Church, and then eventually after we left that, we went, when my mama left Lane, we went to Second Baptist Church for a while, and we never went Sunday nights, but Wednesday nights, we were there, buddy.
4: Yes, sir.
1: We were there, and I loved Wednesday nights because it was a relatively short service, and then we got food.
4: Yeah.
1: We got something to eat, and then typically the kids...
4: We got to play
1: outside.
4: Yeah,
1: that
4: was fun.
1: Yeah, that was good. That was good stuff. I loved that stuff.
4: But other than that, I would have, on Sunday nights, I would have rather have watched The $6 Million Man.
1: Man. I was watching The $6 Million Man.
4: I couldn't watch
1: it. Go on
4: we had to
1: night.
4: Go.
1: My grandparents were like, Sunday morning's enough. Here's the deal, though. What I have to repair, right, is that it's one thing that, you know, little 10, 11-year-old Matt Murphy didn't like watching Billy Graham. I called him a televangelist. Y'all, I know that he's not, and I don't want people getting mad at me, because when you say televangelist, people get like Benny Hinn in their minds.
4: Yeah,
1: some of these folks that are just begging for money. That was not Billy Graham. Billy Graham was the real deal, y'all. If y'all don't know Billy Graham, I mean, Franklin Graham is, still with us, obviously,
4: yep.
1: And he's still got the ministry up. And I remember they would always tell you at the end of the broadcast that you can, for more information, you can contact them. And I want to say it was what? Winnipeg, Manitoba.
4: Ah.
1: Y'all, anybody remember that? Winnipeg, Manitoba. For the longest time, I remember that if you wrote to Billy Graham, you were writing to Winnipeg, Manitoba.
4: Interesting.
2: He's Canadian?
1: That's where his shop was set up, as I remember. I remember, Ken, when we, I know you got to do the news. you ever play Seeds of the Sower?
4: I don't recall.
1: Ooh, we used to play Seeds of the Sower on WTWA, your favorite easy listening hits from the 40s to the 80s.
4: Yeah.
1: Seeds of the Sower happened every Monday through Friday morning. It was just a little Bible passage.
4: Ah, cool.
1: That came out of Metter, Georgia. Seeds of the Sower.
4: I like that.
1: Oh, yeah, so good. I like getting to the news on time, and I never do it. Some would say it's an affliction. It's it's around 5:30 on Supertalk 99.7 WTN.
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4: I'm Ken Weaver with your top stories. Got the full forecast and traffic coming up in 5 minutes. And just a reminder, if you've got a flight to catch or you're picking somebody up tonight from the airport, call ahead, because there will be delays because of staffing-related issues. According to the Federal Aviation Administration, there is a ground delay until 7:29 tonight. That is according to Fox 17. Also here in Tennessee, Congressman Steve Cohen ending his bid for re-election after nearly two decades in office. The state's only Democrat in Congress says newly redrawn district lines make it nearly impossible for him to win.
22: And I can't represent counties all the way to Williamson County that have nothing in common with Memphis. And Memphis is that's my Jones.
4: Republicans split his Memphis-based district into three GOP-leaning seats. Cohen says he could reconsider if a court challenge restores his old district. A judge has set initial bond at $1.25 million for Dalton Etherly following the shooting outside the Montgomery County Courthouse on Wednesday afternoon. The live streamer, known online as Chud the Builder, standing before the judge in a dark jail jumpsuit, closed his eyes and put his head down when he heard the judge give the amount. The next hearing is going to be Thursday, where the judge could decide to revoke bond altogether. Etherly charged with attempted criminal homicide and multiple related offenses for allegedly shooting Joshua Fox, whose family says took a bullet to his shoulder and his stomach. That's the latest news. Traffic and weather next. I'm Ken Weaver, WTN News.
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12: 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From the United Structural Systems WTN Traffic Center.
4: crashes, Glencliff, 24 eastbound near Briley Parkway, the Gulch, Demumbrian at I-40, Creve Hall, 65 southbound at Harding Place, West End at 29th Avenue. I'm Ken Weaver.
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21: I'm WSMV4 First Alert Meteorologist Stefano DiPietro. Warmer today, temperatures in the low to mid 80s this afternoon. A few clouds mix in, but plenty of sunshine otherwise. Tonight we're in the 60s for the overnight low. Late tonight, early tomorrow morning, quick passing shower or rumble of thunder, mainly north of I-40. Most of us dry for our Saturday. Partly sunny, highs in the upper 80s to near 90. More sunshine coming on Sunday. It will be a hot and humid day with highs in the low 90s.
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1: I just hated it. When the Waltons came on, I knew that TV was over for the night. You know what I mean? This song. I remember. Oh, it just hurt my stomach.
4: Ugh.
1: Oh. I didn't like MASH. And I sure as heck didn't like the Waltons.
4: I didn't like MASH either because that meant I had to go to bed.
14: Oh, yeah.
4: Because it came on late.
1: Yes, that's right. That's right.
4: Well, late then for me, I guess, was it 9 o'clock it'd come on?
1: Yeah, that feels about right.
4: On a school night, I had to be in bed.
1: Yep. And, you know, the Waltons was just boring, and my grandma loved it. So, but the Waltons was like in the 40s, right?
4: I think. Maybe earlier. They may have been in the 20s and 30s. Didn't they have like an old jalopy type car?
1: Yeah, I remember that. Somebody that...
4: Like a Jed Clampett type car.
1: Let's see, the Waltons.
11: It's set from 1933 through 1946, taking the family through the economic hardships of the Great Depression and the subsequent U.S. home front during World War II.
1: So here's the interesting thing, Ken. Yeah, let's make everybody feel old one more time, shall we? We felt a little old.
4: That's what we've been
1: when
4: doing
1: I realized
4: all day.
1: That... Jackson Williams was not born when I went to Fulton County Stadium to watch the Atlanta Braves play. He was not born when Turner Field was built. Not born when when the Atlanta area hosted the Olympic Games. Well, here's another one. So, all right, you said 33 to 46, right, Jackson? 33 to 46. So that's 13 years. So I'm going to split the difference. So, yeah, 1940. Okay.
4: All right.
1: So, it aired until 1981, so I'm just going to pick 1980 toward the end of its airing as my year that to use as an example. So in 1980, we were watching a show about 1940. If we did that today, we would be watching a show about 1986.
11: Well, that 70s show.
1: You know what I mean?
4: Yes, I do know.
1: But when we were kids, Ken, we were watching Ancient People.
4: Yes.
1: And I didn't understand what the appeal was because I didn't understand, you didn't understand it either, that your parents, my they lived through that.
4: Our grandparents.
1: Yes,
4: did.
1: Our grandparents lived through those moments.
4: Yeah, my parents were babies at the end of, like, let's see, I think my dad was born in 43 and my mom 45.
1: Mm-hmm.
4: I may be wrong. No, wait a minute. No, my dad was, good grief, I don't even know when my dad was born. He's 80 years old.
1: Well, that would give him, that would be 1946.
4: Yeah,
1: yes,
4: 46.
1: Sir.
4: And mom was born in like 49.
1: And God bless the Weaver family for listening and watching this show.
4: Yeah, they do all the time.
1: Yeah, we love y'all. And it's my understanding, Ken, that they love it when you win.
4: It when I win nincompoop.
1: Well, you know what? Maybe we should do it for the Weavers on Supertalk 99.7 WTN.
15: Nincompoops in the news.
1: All right, kids, here we go. Y'all know what time it is. It's time for Nincompoops in the News, where we look all across this great state of Tennessee, the volunteer state. We look all across these United States of America.
4: Nay the globe.
1: And we find these nincompoops and we bring them to you and we present them to you and you get to vote. Now, this is somewhat of a rubber match in as much as, oddly, we've had two non-regular participants win this week. RJ won on Monday because Jackson was out. Cameron won on Wednesday. Jackson won on Tuesday. Ken won yesterday.
4: Yay!
1: And so it is that this is somewhat of a rubber match between those two. However, if Matt Murphy sneaks in there, we got ourselves a three-way tie, boys. And I don't know what we're going to do. And I think I got a winner.
4: Oh, no.
1: I believe I do.
11: Ken Weaver. You won yesterday, so you make sure Murphy goes last so we could take that story.
4: Okay.
1: You take my story, and I'm going to come in there and fight you because you know what my story's about. Don't you do it.
11: I don't remember what you told me.
1: Okay, good.
11: What did you tell me?
1: We'll find out together. Ken, what's the order?
4: Well, this is some strategery.
1: Okay.
4: So it's going to be Weaver. It's going to be Murphy.
1: Woo.
4: And it's going to be Williams.
1: Woo.
11: Ken, why'd you do that to me?
1: See, he was trying to steal my story, Ken. I know what he's doing. Well, we weren't having any of that shenanigans.
4: Well, you and I are tied. So
1: that's true.
4: So I can't give you a chance, Brother Jackson.
1: That's true. All right, Ken.
4: All right, here we go. Florida man threatens beachgoers in Australia with an umbrella drill after deck chair dispute.
1: Mm.
4: Police in affluent Redland Bay, just outside Brisbane, Australia, say 50-year-old Yakov Levi became irate after he was told he could not sit on a beach chair belonging to private property because he did not live there. I mispronounced his last name. It's Levi. The situation quickly escalated with Yaakov Levi allegedly stripping naked before he charged at beachgoers with an umbrella, later grabbing a large umbrella drill, reportedly yelling threats including, "I'm going to kill you!"
14: Yikes.
4: Witnesses told the New York Post they saw him running naked along the waterfront.

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1: Those guys know how to set up those umbrellas too, typically. All right. Tullahoma, Tennessee is the location of my story.
2: Oh, no.
1: Friends, I'd like to thank Brother Brian Wilson for contributing to this report.
2: Nah, that's not fair.
1: What began as a routine traffic stop Tuesday evening near North Jackson Street quickly escalated into what city officials are now calling, quote, one of the most disturbing and confusing incidents in recent Tullahoma history, end quote. According to the Tullahoma Police Department, officers attempted to stop a vehicle after multiple callers reported a woman driving, quote, like she was trying to make Bonnaroo and the Dollar General before closing. Police say 36-year-old Tiffany McGee, also known as Sparkles, was pulled over near the intersection of North Jackson Street and Wilson Avenue after allegedly swerving between lanes, driving over a curb, and nearly striking a man. When officers approached the vehicle and asked McGee to step out, she allegedly responded, hold on, officer, I've got something stuck. Authorities say that she then reached between her leggings and removed what officials described as a, quote, bedazzled personal device shaped like a heart.
3: What kind of personal device? A cell phone? I didn't know they make cell phones shaped like hearts, Ken.
1: It's not a cell phone.
3: Is it a wallet? I mean, that's a fancy wallet, Ken.
1: She put it in her prison wallet.
3: Wait, no, what is this item? I'm confused.
1: It's a plug.
3: Oh, like you put in a drain.
1: Uh-huh. Like you put in a drain, Jackson. Just like
3: you put in a drain. Because you don't want the bathwater to get out.
1: That's well done. She threw the object at officers. The object reportedly struck Officer Chad Wilbanks with what witnesses described as the sound similar to a wet flip-flop hitting a windshield. Officer Wilbanks was not seriously injured but did require a brief break behind his patrol car to, quote, rethink every life decision that led him into law enforcement. Following the incident, McGee allegedly fled on foot through a nearby parking lot.
4: Did he really say that?
1: That's what it says. This is coming, by the way, this is from the official Tullahoma, Tennessee government website. So, witnesses say she attempted to hide by covering herself with leaves and yelling, the government can't see me. Officers stated she resembled a confused raccoon. Due to the nature of the projectile, officers reportedly, had to collect the evidence. Residents later asked if the anyway, charges include assault on a police officer, evading arrest, disorderly conduct, reckless driving, littering, public indecency, and Tullahoma officials confirmed that. So we'd like to remind residents throwing personal items at law enforcement is not only strongly discouraged, but it is also illegal. I don't know if this story is true or not, boys.
2: I don't know about that.
1: But it's
2: funny.
1: Look, it's coming from Brian Wilson. And if y'all want to doubt Brian, the veracity of a story from Brother Brian Wilson.
2: That's the thing, man. That's Brother Brian.
1: Y'all take it up with Brian Wilson. Jackson?
3: How do I follow that up? All right, let's give it a shot. Mom attempts to run over students with car after her daughter was accused of being a bully, police say. This is out of Memphis. A mother in Tennessee is accused of attempting to run over high school students during a school fight. The Memphis Police Department said officers responded April 21st to an assault call at Melrose High School. According to an affidavit, a mother and her three daughters arrived on campus to attend a parent-teacher meeting for the school band. After the meeting, police said that the mother approached another parent, later identified as the suspect, Jasmine Dumars, to have a conversation. The affidavit said that the mother confronted Dumars and accused Dumars' child of being a bully. The altercation turned physical when Dumars' daughter began to fight another student, police said. During the fight, police said Dumars ran up to a student and began hitting them. She then entered her vehicle and accelerated, ramming into the other parent's passenger side door. After ramming the other parent's car, police say that Dumars reversed and attempted to run over the fighting students. The students jumped out of the way.

0: and Dumars rammed the parents' car one more time before leaving the scene. Dumars was taken into custody and booked into jail Friday. She faces charges of aggravated assault, reckless endangerment, and vandalism.
1: What kind of ism?
0: Vandalism.
1: Vandalism. All right, y'all. Here's the deal. Crank up the music, Jackson. I got to tell everybody something. It's official that my story's not real.
0: Yay! Oh, he's DQ'd.
1: But I regret. I stand by the story.
0: I wouldn't regret anything.
1: I regret nothing.
0: You had
1: Ken
0: in tears.
1: I regret nothing.
2: I got something stuck, officer.
1: I don't. It ought to be real. In Tullahoma, I guarantee you there's somebody running around with a plug of some sort.
0: A bath plug.
1: Sure. So y'all vote Weaver or Williams. We're going to have ourselves a new champagne this week on Nincompoops in the News. 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
1: I love how the left says the rich don't pay their fair share, right? 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
3: Right now, the interstates aren't bad. You do have some brake tapping eastbound 24 from 440, westbound to 40 between downtown and the eastern split. Crashes to Mumbrian Street at I-40, Creve Hall 65 southbound at Harding Place, and in Madison, an injury crash, Old Hickory Boulevard at Gallatin Pike, Jolton, a crash, off-ramp partially blocked, White's Creek Pike off-ramp to 24 North. I'm Ken Weaver.
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3: Well, the U.S. Supreme Court has refused to step in on Virginia's redistricting dispute. 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
4: I cannot believe that young Joseph hates Madison. Do you want to defend yourself? Joseph, the executive producer of our brother radio station's afternoon show, 3HL, which just concluded, we've got young Madison is heading back to Idaho. She is a member of the promotions team here at Supertalk 99.7 WTN. And we have a little going away gathering that's happening across the street. It started, by the way, you know when it started, right, Jackson? Like an hour ago? And so I've maintained that by the time we get over there, everybody's going to be ready to go. And you know, and it's going to be one of these deals. Oh, they're here. Oh, no, we'll sit here and wait for you guys to finish. Nobody wants that. But Joseph said he's not going. He said he didn't like Madison anyway. And he doesn't like any of his coworkers. That's what he said.
5: Yeah, I mean, it's been a long fact.
4: I mean, that's what he said.
6: Can I respond?
4: You may.
6: My objection?
4: You got 20 seconds.
6: I have this thing called a pregnant wife at home. I haven't seen her all week because she's been working night shift at the hospital. I'm going to go home and see my wife.
3: Woo! So. There you go, Brother Joseph.
6: Thank you, Ken Weaver.
4: Henpecked.
3: Not yet.
4: It's coming. Super Talk 90. Good for you. Yeah, you know, Joseph, in all seriousness, good for you.
3: Congratulations, Brother Joseph.
4: That's awesome. That's awesome. I bet it's a little girl, by the way. That's my bet. Super Talk 99.7 WTN. Do you think so? One more hour to go. Hang in there.
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3: 6 o'clock on the dot. I'm Ken Weaver with your top stories. Got the full forecast and traffic in 5 minutes. And right now, the U.S. Supreme Court is refusing to step in on Virginia's redistricting dispute. That leaves standing the Virginia State Supreme Court ruling that struck down a voter-approved plan for new congressional maps that would have favored Democrats. Virginia's high court said lawmakers violated the state constitution when they put the measure on the ballot. The result means current district lines will stay in place for the 2026 elections in Virginia. Right now in Tennessee, longtime Congressman Steve Cohen will not seek another term representing Memphis in Washington. Cohen says he can't win in the newly approved congressional map that splits Memphis into three separate districts favoring Republicans.
8: I feel bad for my constituents because a lot of them come up to me regularly and say, please, we're for you and don't quit. Don't quit. I've had people tell me, recently as today, African-American and Caucasian, don't quit. And I don't want to quit. I'm not a quitter. But these districts were drawn to beat me.
3: Cohen says he might change his mind if the court strike down the new map. Controversial live streamer Chud the Builder is behind bars after the shooting outside the Clarksville courthouse Wednesday afternoon. His real name is Dalton Etherly. And when the judge set initial bond at $1.25 million, Etherly, dressed in a dark jail jumpsuit, closed his eyes with his head down. The man Etherly allegedly shot, Joshua Fox, is still in the hospital. His family says he was shot in the shoulder and in his stomach. Etherly's next hearing is Thursday, when the judge could revoke bond altogether. Meanwhile, authorities in Clarksville looking for a suspect accused of taking pictures of a woman in a gas station bathroom. The incident happened Wednesday morning at the MAPCO on Wilmer Rudolph Boulevard. Police say the suspect followed the woman into the bathroom, used a cell phone to take a photo before running out and leaving in a newer Nissan Sentra. He's described as a black male with shoulder-length dreadlocks, dressed in a light blue hoodie, light blue jeans, and blue shoes. And in Akron, Ohio, you can see the tail of a small plane sticking out of the wreckage of a home it crashed into yesterday, triggering a huge fire. The family inside narrowly escaping. Details from ABC's Rihanna and Allie.
9: CJ Lodato was working inside his basement while his children napped upstairs when the plane suddenly crashed into his home.
10: A loud bang, almost like a train, I guess is the best way I can describe it, kind of hit the house and everything just shook.
9: Lodato immediately rushing upstairs, grabbing the children, running outside and across the lawn with them. Once they were safe, he went back into the inferno to get his dog. Lodato and his family escaping with no injuries, though his home was left gutted in the aftermath.
3: Yeah, and the two people on the plane died. That's the latest news. Traffic and weather next. I'm Ken Weaver, WTN News.
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3: Right now, we're not looking bad on the interstates. We do have some brake tapping going on, but it's nothing like it is during this time of day, during Monday, Tuesday, Wednesday, and Thursday. Brake tapping eastbound 24 in the usual places past 440, then westbound 40 between downtown and the eastern split. We do have a crash on the west end. It's going to be 31st Avenue near West End. Demumbrian Street at 40, then Creve Hall, accident on the ramp, 65 southbound at Harding Place, and in Madison, a crash, Old Hickory Boulevard at Gallatin Pike, Jolton, we've got one, Whites Creek Pike off-ramp to I-24, and in Antioch, Antioch Pike at Harding Place. I'm Ken Weaver.
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12: I'm WSMV4 First Alert meteorologist Stefano DiPietro. Warmer today, temperatures in the low to mid-80s this afternoon. A few clouds mix in, but plenty of sunshine otherwise. Tonight we're in the 60s for the overnight low. Late tonight, early tomorrow morning, quick passing shower or rumble of thunder, mainly north of I-40. Most of us dry for our Saturday. Partly sunny, highs in the upper 80s to near 90. More sunshine coming on Sunday. It will be a hot and humid day with highs in the low 90s.
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4: Super Talk 99.7 WTN. It is the final hour of the week on Matt Murphy's show. That's me. I'm Matt Murphy. I don't know why I just refer to myself in the third person, but one way or the other, We appreciate you being here. Jackson Williams is behind the glass, making sure that everything that comes out of our speakers sounds as good as humanly possible. Is Ken Weaver still back there, by the way? I know Ken is busy wrapping up the week. We need Brother Ken Weaver's movie before he goes.
3: I'm here, boys.
4: Weaver, we need your movie. Jackson is nominating. What is your movie that you're nominating, Jackson?
5: The Matrix.
4: The Matrix, great flick. I've seen it. You've not. I'm nominating Smokey and the Bandit. Great flick. I've seen it. You've not. And I guess I can do that under the new rules, I think. But Ken Weaver needs to, Ken.
3: Yes,
4: I don't mean to put you on. I mean, you could do Bubba Hotep again if you wanted. You didn't get picked last time. But, any movie comes to mind, you just let us know because we're going to put you in the selection because the audience will eventually pick the film that we have to watch this weekend.
3: I've got one if you want.
4: Let's go.
3: It's Dennis Hopper and Willem Dafoe, and you got to see it. It's a David Lynch film by the name of Wild at Heart. Nick Cage is in it, too.
4: You know,
3: Wild at Heart.
4: I know this film, but I've never seen it.
3: Oh,
4: wow. That would be a pretty good one. All right. Wild at Heart, Smokey and the Bandit, and The Matrix. Those are three good, different era films.
3: And I'm wrong. Dennis Hopper is not in this one. I was thinking of another one.
4: You were thinking.
5: What's the movie called?
4: You were thinking of Blue Velvet.
3: I was thinking of Blue Velvet. Mm-hmm. Yeah. It's called Wild at Heart. It's Nick Cage and Willem Dafoe plays Bobby Peru.
4: I don't know what that means. It sounds awesome.
3: Oh, he's a very unsavory character.
4: Bobby Peru. All right, Wild at Heart, Smokey and the Bandit, and The Matrix.
3: Yes, sir.
4: Three good ones. All right, voting on that will open up at about 6:30, and we'll figure out which movie we're going to watch. Folks, don't get mad at me for not liking The Waltons. I'm just telling you, it was boring for a 12-year-old kid. It went off air in 81. I wasn't even 10 years old. I was 8, 9 years old, and my grandmother's watching The Waltons, and she'd shush me. Y'all should shush. Ken should shush me.
3: Well, yes. That's a big deal, man.
4: I mean, not like, she would give me the old shush. Not like Billy Graham. The Billy Graham shush was a real deal.
3: Yeah, you better
4: you had
3: be quiet
4: to, you,
3: that.
4: Because you get smacked with a ruler. But, I'd get shushed during the Waltons, too. And I didn't like the Waltons. And guess how many TVs we had in that? Well, no, we had... No, we had one then.
3: Only had one TV?
4: No, we got the, it was a big deal, Ken. My grandma got a little 13-inch for the kitchen.
3: Oh, yeah.
4: And it would sit on the little kitchen counter. There was a little opening with a counter space there between the kitchen and the dining room where a window used to be.
3: Right.
4: And it would sit facing the kitchen area. And my grandmother would have it on the Weather Channel mostly when she was doing stuff in the kitchen. And every so often, not every time, not even close to every time, but every so often, when we asked my grandpa if we could, he would let us turn the TV around during dinner. Which we called supper.
3: Nice. Yeah, we called it supper.
4: And we would, we'd get to watch Wheel of Fortune.
3: Wheel of Fortune while you're eating your supper.
4: While we're eating supper. Now that was a fun night.
3: Yes, sir.
4: Mostly that happened on Fridays.
3: Yeah, Friday nights were special nights.
4: Yeah.
3: Definitely.
4: And you know what? Not a cell phone in sight, y'all.
3: No.
4: Mm-mm. Not a cell phone
3: in
4: sight.
3: No cell phones.
4: Better times, better times. Y'all remember, nostalgia is a form of depression.
3: Yes.
4: It is.
3: It is, man.
4: It is. Steve joins us on the Murphy Show on Super Talk 99.7 WTN. What is up, Steve Antle? How are you, brother?
13: I am great. You know what I love about your show is I just never know what topics are going to come up. I wanted to talk to you just a second about Dr. Graham. So I was saved and gave my life to Jesus Christ in 1979 at a Billy Graham crusade at Lockhart Stadium in Fort Lauderdale, Florida. I was raised in Florida. That's where I'm from. And so in 1985, when I was looking to go to college, I decided that I was going to go to Montreat College, which is here in Western North Carolina, Black Mountain, Swannanoa, and Montreat, that area. And I'm actually sitting in Swannanoa right now. And the reason that I chose that was because that was where Dr. Graham lived. And a lot of people don't know about Billy Graham, that he was actually, a lot of people associate him with the Baptist church, but he was not Baptist. He was Presbyterian. And he was the patron, the major patron for Montreat College. He provided tons of funding for the college. It is a Presbyterian college. And he lived up on the mountain above the college. And he had bought that property when he and Ruth got married in the late 40s.
4: Mm.
13: And we would have Bible studies with the Grahams. And he would invite students to come up to their house. And we would have Bible studies during the week. And a lot of times it was just Ruth, but a lot of times whenever he was in town, he would be there for us. It was not uncommon for Dr. Graham to just show up down on campus and eat lunch with us. I mean, he just floated in and out whenever he was home, and he was such a kind, smart, and accessible man. And, you know, the term, I know you were probably catching heat about calling him a televangelist, but the proper term for Dr. Graham was he was an evangelist.
4: Yes.
13: That was his mission in life.
4: And I mean, he was I think for most of us of a certain age, he was the first and really for a while only preacher that I saw on television.
13: Yes. Yes. But outside of what you saw on television, he had these crusades going on all over the world every year. Like several a year, and they weren't all televised. He was not about the television audience. He wanted to make a personal connection, and he still holds records for the largest numbers of people to attend a Christian service in places like China and Korea and South America, and just every corner of the world Dr. Graham went, and wherever he thought he could make an impact, he went. And the thing about it was it wasn't just Dr. Graham. He was the leader of the organization, but he had a broad network. So before a crusade ever happened, weeks or months before the crusade would show up and actually happen, there would be a network with the Graham organization, with all the local churches, Christian schools, Christian colleges, and so all of that was organized, and all of these volunteers would come from all of these different places and show up to support the crusade. And that's actually how I ended up with it, because I went to a Christian school and they said, we're looking for volunteers to participate in the Grand Crusade.
4: Yeah.
13: And that's how it came to be, and that's how it changed my life. So I just wanted to tell you that I have a really special spot for Dr. Graham and his family, and I have met Franklin, and you know, during Helene, it was Samaritan's Purse was instrumental in saving a lot of our people.
4: Oh, sure.
13: Here.
4: Yeah, no doubt.
13: And he's based, Franklin's based right up the road here in Boone.
4: Well, when I experienced Billy Graham, we joke around. I mean, I'm telling the truth. When I was a certain age, you know, I was like, oh, I got to watch this, but my grandparents made me, and I'm better for it. But when I experienced Billy Graham, he was just a kind soul, and it was obvious that, I mean, he was open arms, you know, welcoming a flock of people to Jesus Christ. I did not realize that if you go back and listen to some of his earlier sermons, he was kind of a firebrand.
13: He was. Yes.
4: I mean, he softened over the years, but back in the day, boy, I mean, he was laying it down.
13: He had a very simple message that, if you believed in Christ and you believed that Jesus died for your sins, that you could be redeemed, and it didn't matter who you were or where you came from, that if you believed that with all your heart and gave your heart to Christ, that it would... That would provide you
4: no doubt.
13: Eternal salvation.
4: No doubt.
13: And it was that simple.
4: Steve, I appreciate you calling and reflecting on it, and thank you for always being there for us. We appreciate Steve Antle giving us the call. Adam is next up real quick before I have to go to a timeout. Adam, thank you for your call. How are you?
14: Hey, I'm doing pretty good. So the Walton side, man, I loved that show. I watched it with the whole family watched it, of course, back then, like you said, a few channels and not much to watch. And it brought back so many memories for my mom, who was born in 1930. And so she would talk about how, well, that's what we would do as a family. She was one of five, the youngest of five. And they would gather around the radio and they'd listen to things like the King's speech that took us into World War II. And just, I mean, they would, that's what they did, was gather around the radio. And on Sundays, each person would bring something to the table because it was the Depression and things were very hard. And so anyhow, she just loved that show because it brought her back to her childhood.
4: Well, I know that many did. I mean, obviously, I mean, and I'm sure my grandparents were the same way, where this would remind them of things that they experienced when they were kids. 3500 writes in and says, Billy Graham's address was Minneapolis, Minnesota. There was no weather channel before cable. I didn't say that my grandmother watched the weather channel before cable. I said that my grandmother watched. I mean, I lived through it. Why are you? I don't understand what you're doing, 3500. You're just trying to get under my skin. I understand that there was no weather channel before cable. I also understand that when my grandmother had a television in her kitchen where she watched the weather channel, it was the mid and late 1980s, and we had cable back then. When I was referring to the Waltons back in the early 80s, not the mid 80s, when I was referring to Billy Graham's Crusades back in the early 80s, not the mid 80s, we didn't have cable. So it was about 6 years apart in difference. And I am here to tell you that I remember, and if my memory is failing me, y'all let me know, but I'm here to tell you that the address at the end of the Billy Graham message on my television when I was a kid was in Winnipeg, Manitoba. And that is the end of that story. It is 20 after the hour on Supertalk.
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3: We do have the usual brake tapping eastbound 24 from 440, then westbound 40 between downtown and the eastern split. Southbound 65 to 24 there north of downtown. Crashes at West Trinity Lane and Dickerson Pike, Antioch Pike at Harding Place. I'm Ken Weaver. A major redistricting fight in Virginia is over, at least for now. 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
4: All right, I'm tallying votes. Everyone wants to know who won between Weaver and Williams. By the way, for those voting for me, I was DQ'd. My story was not real, but it was worth every second of it. I stand by it. I stand by it. The Tullahoma Police Facebook page where I received this story, I trusted it, and it turns out that is a satire page. It actually says it right there on the top of the page. It says, enjoy the satire. And I did enjoy the satire very much. It was a story about personal pleasure devices of a plug nature. Mm-hmm. In the meantime, we'll get into the movie mayhem coming up in just a couple of minutes. You'll get to vote on that. I'm trying to tally votes because I've got to slog through the votes for me, figure out who won, Williams or Weaver. We will present the trophy presently on Supertalk 99.7 WTN. This story, and I heard Ken Weaver make mention of it, and I appreciate the fact that he's brought it to our attention, is making the rounds nationwide, and I'm curious why we think this is. The headline is a curious one to me as well. Officer nearly shoots a student playing with water gun in senior game is the headline from ABC News. Now, we fight. I mean, I fight it from my place here in the studio. I don't fight it nearly as much as the likes of Weaver and Jones over in News Closet B. The inherent bias of ABC News. I understand that ABC News is our parent national news organization here at Cumulus Nashville. If you're asking me my opinion, I wish it were not so, but it is. So there it is. But we work on a daily basis to bring you the real scoop, the real news. And I don't pretend to be impartial. I am rather partial, but our news product in News Closet B, and I say this, I love it on Ken Weaver, love it on Joan Jones, love it on Jay Harper. Those guys do a fabulous job trying to strike that balance. They're not here to report the news in with any favor. They're just here to, I mean, Ken Weaver says it all the time. I just do the news, boys. And that's right. He doesn't make the news. He reports the news. But these ABC folks, what are they trying to do? Let me tell you this. I'm going to deliver the story as written. A Michigan officer nearly shot a student playing a water wars game, a local school district says. Body camera footage obtained by ABC News Thursday shows an officer investigating a report when he came across an individual dressed in a blue hoodie and sweats, seemingly holding a water gun and a cell phone. A message Davidson County Community School Superintendent Matt Lobbin sent to parents, obtained by ABC News, urged students not to play the game. According to the message, the officer was investigating suspicious activity when he came across the student. That's when the student jumped out at the officer, whose gun was drawn, and shot his squirt gun, getting the officer wet. We're thankful that the officer, in spite of it being dark out, was able to determine the student was not a threat. No one was hurt. The individual can be heard apologizing. The officer responding, "You're a very lucky guy." The message read, "We're reaching out today because we're very concerned about someone's going to get seriously hurt or worse. Seniors engage in a game of water wars." So I don't necessarily have an issue with this story breaking locally. I don't necessarily understand why it's breaking nationally. And I hate the headline. And perhaps it is my bias. Officer nearly shoots student playing with water gun. How about this hero officer did his job, and in a split second, he made a determination that while an individual is wielding something that looked exactly like a gun and could have been a gun and could have been a very bad situation for him, he determined in that split second that it was not. That is a hero officer. Thank God. Literally, thank God that officer had the discernment to understand that it was not a threat. It could have gone a different way. Now, as far as these games go with the squirt guns, I mean, you need to end those because those could end very, very badly. And this is probably going to be the end of that little high school senior prank, whatever. I'm just, it didn't feel to me like ABC was presenting this in the proper context, that the officer should receive a tremendous, and I think the school district is offering the officer a tremendous amount of praise for his ability to figure out in a split second. But this goes to show you what police have to go through on a day-to-day basis. I can't imagine it. If you're not a police officer, I don't think most of us can imagine it. If you've not been in service to your country in the military or in service to your country as a police officer, every time, one of the reasons that I will always tell you that I'm going to, on balance, I'm always going to give the cops the benefit of the doubt. I'm always going, and some people say, why are you doing that, Murphy? Because they deserve it. That's why. That's why I do it. Because every time they get out of their vehicle, it could end in death. Every time they get out of their vehicle, it could end badly. Now, the vast majority of the time, thank God it doesn't. But every time they pull someone over, every time they engage, 99.9% of the engagements that happen on an annual basis here in the United States of America end just fine. And everybody's happy. Well, not happy. I mean, somebody gets a ticket or whatever. But no one ends up in jail, hopefully, and certainly no one ends up dead. But it only has to go wrong once for that officer, for his life to end, her life to end, or his or her world to be over in terms of having to use deadly force against someone else. And in this case, it didn't happen. And so kudos to this police officer in Michigan. Job well done, sir. It's 32 after the hour on Super Talk.
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3: I'm Ken Weaver with your top stories. Full forecast and traffic coming up in 5 minutes. A major redistricting fight in Virginia is over, at least for now. The U.S. Supreme Court rejecting a last-ditch effort to revive new congressional maps that favor Democrats. That decision lets a Virginia Supreme Court ruling stand that voided the plan over procedural issues. As a result, Virginia will use its existing congressional districts this election cycle. Right now in Tennessee, after 19 years in office, The state's lone Democrat in Congress is stepping away from his reelection campaign. Steve Cohen says there's no way he can win now that Memphis is separated into three districts under redistricting. Cohen is challenging the plan in court and says he may run again if it's overturned. Money News.
15: Change at the top of the Federal Reserve. Chairman Jerome Powell ends his term today and Kevin Warsh takes over. Powell's term was underscored by economic turbulence, harsh criticism from President Trump, and a criminal investigation from the Justice Department that was ultimately dropped. Stocks tumbled today and the price of oil has inched upwards again. The Dow Jones off by more than 1 percentage point and below the 50,000 mark. Oil is trading above $105 per barrel. The deadlock in the Strait of Hormuz is the main reason, as well as the sell-off in the tech sector. The closure of the Strait of Hormuz isn't just making gas and jet fuel more expensive. Motor oil is also getting scarce. Analysts say the base oil that is used to make motor oil that comes from the Middle East is expected to run out by next month. And mortgage rates have hit 8-month highs, up 6.62%. Uncertainty surrounding the war in Iran and the end of the U.S.-China summit with no clear peace plan fueled the jump.
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3: We do have the usual brake tap in eastbound 24 from 440, then westbound 40 between downtown and the eastern split. Southbound 65 to 24 there north of downtown. Crashes at West Trinity Lane and Dickerson Pike, Antioch Pike at Harding Place. I'm Ken Weaver.
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12: I'm WSMV4 First Alert Meteorologist Stefano DiPietro. Warmer today, temperatures in the low to mid-80s this afternoon. A few clouds mix in, but plenty of sunshine otherwise. Tonight we're in the 60s for the overnight low. Late tonight, early tomorrow morning, quick passing shower or rumble of thunder, mainly north of I-40. Most of us dry for our Saturday. Partly sunny, highs in the upper 80s to near 90. More sunshine coming on Sunday. It will be a hot and humid day with highs in the low 90s.
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0: why we hate Hollywood. You know, we should redo this song. We hate Hollywood. But then we do the movie review, which is a little bit of a oxymoron. What? What'd you call me? All right, it's time for the Matt Murphy movie madness mayhem that we call our movie. Well, that's what we call it. I'm ready for it to be 7 o'clock. I'll tell you. I'll tell you the truth. Been an interesting week. How would you characterize this week, young Jackson?
1: Wacky.
0: Wacky and it's wild, wacky, wacky, wild stuff. That's me doing Johnny Carson, not very well, and Jackson has no idea what I'm doing.
1: I know who Johnny Carson is. He's the late night host. Jay Leno replaced.
0: That Jay Leno did replace. That is exactly
1: right. After they hosed Letterman out of the
0: room. Yes, sir. You are correct, sir. Hosed Letterman. That was a fine movie that Jackson Williams gave me during a previous edition of the movie Mayhem. It was called The Late Shift. And it was a fine feature film. Kathy Bates was in that movie.
1: Mm-hmm.
0: Jackson, have you looked over the votes?
1: Yeah.
0: I think Weaver got you.
1: Nope.
0: No?
1: Oh, you mean the nincompoop votes?
0: Yeah, the nincompoop votes.
1: Probably.
0: I think Weaver got you. But it was a well fought contest.
1: Well, you know, I've had the movie poll up for a while.
0: Have you now? Oh, I haven't looked at it. What do you got there? You got the so we're in the midst of voting. Do we know yet?
1: Oh yeah, we know.
0: Is it not even close?
1: Yeah, it's not close.
0: Matrix.
1: Which one do you think?
0: I haven't looked, so I'm guessing this is strictly based on knowing you and listening to the way you're reacting, and knowing that you wanted to watch The Matrix. I'm guessing that The Matrix is winning.
1: Nope.
0: No, Smokey and the Bandit.
1: Yeah.
0: Yeah.
1: And y'all have ruined all the good jokes.
0: We have not. There's so many more good jokes. Oh, my goodness. There's so many more good jokes. You have.
1: That's what happened with Bull Durham. You and Ken ruined like eight good jokes in that movie.
0: I know. Bull Durham was a fine film. What is the... hold on. I just voted. I voted for The Matrix just to help you out.
1: Thanks, buddy.
0: You're welcome. Okay. Y'all, how long is the poll open?
1: I'll keep it open until 50.
0: All right. We'll give it a go, but right now, Smokey and the Bandit has 60%, Wild at Heart, 16%, and The Matrix at 24%. In the meantime, liberals, boy, oh boy, they are freaking out, and you might expect that the coping is tough for liberals because they recognize that we have the law on our side, and now there's finally equal and fair play when it comes to the districting effort in Tennessee. Alabama might be a little bit trickier, considering that Alabama, their primaries are a lot closer to, and their demographics are a little bit different. So it's going to be trickier to try to carve that state up in a way where you can gain a seat. But the effort will be to gain at least one seat in the state of Alabama. I don't think they're going to try for two, just the one. We'll probably get the one here in the state of Tennessee. The question is whether or not these lawsuits can drag out long enough in an effort to prevent them from doing so in the 2026 cycle. But the coping is real. No video on this, and that's fine because I never clicked on the link. That's on me. But I will give you a little bit of audio. This is audio of Representative Justin Pearson. Matt, I don't know what to say except he is certainly taking advantage of his 15 minutes of fame. Here he is with a knucklehead from the past by the name of Kamala Harris.
2: Hey there.
3: Hey, Representative Pearson.
2: So, you know, in the wake of the Cali decision, immediately Donald Trump, Marsha Blackburn, Governor Lee called for a special session. We had to be back by Tuesday, and by the following Thursday, they'd taken it. The only black majority district in the entire state.
0: The only black majority district in the entire state that was represented by an old white dude.
4: Basically backdooring racism through politics.
0: Okay, so Kamala Harris, it's hard to see hear her because she's on speakerphone. She can't lower herself to, I don't know. She can't find people that can get her a microphone. I don't know. She says they're backdooring racism through politics. So they're all of you Republicans are just racist.
4: They know the power of the people and it scares them. Because if they thought on merit that they would win, they wouldn't have to resort to this cheating.
2: That's right.
0: Okay, so she's literally referring to the manner in which we have drawn district lines for the entire existence of the United States of America and our history. She's referring to that as cheating. Words matter. And while most of you listen to this and recognize it for the pablum that it truly is, while most of you hear this and accept that Kamala Harris is a partisan knucklehead and she's not a very bright person and she's just saying things that she thinks sounds good, for me, it matters that you correct the record. And she's suggesting that this is quote unquote, how is this cheating? The voters went to the polls and the voters decided that they wanted Republicans to represent them in the General Assembly. And the Republicans enjoy a supermajority in the same General Assembly. And since the beginning of the state of Tennessee, the General Assembly has drawn congressional district lines, just as every other state in the United States of America empowers its legislative body to draw district lines. That's always been the case. I would make the case that over the last 50 years that the Democrats have learned how to utilize the Voting Rights Act and the subsequent rulings by courts in the aftermath of the Voting Rights Act to tilt the scale in their favor. And they've enjoyed the cheating for the last 50 years. And now they don't like the idea of there being a more balanced approach to all of this. Frankly, if you look at the old map and the little bitty teeny tiny district that was Memphis, and then you look at the rest of the geographical areas in the districts that the rest of the state involved, it looks odd that that small sliver is over in the corner of the state anyway. And oh, by the way, you're trading one representative in Washington, D.C. for three representatives in Washington, D.C. And isn't that a better thing? Three voices representing you in Memphis. It's worked pretty good for Nashville, despite Freddie O'Connell's best efforts. I think it'll work pretty good for Nashville, Tennessee as well. But let's let Kamala continue spewing her nonsense.
2: They're taking the front door, the side door, the back door. They're taking all the angles to say, how is it that we can work to dilute the power?
4: We need to have a playbook that is born out of our ability to assume some risk, perhaps. I've been thinking about, you know, we need to have basically a no bad ideas brainstorm. That's how I'm thinking about it. Yeah. Like a good old-fashioned no bad ideas brainstorm.
2: We can't abandon the South. We have to invest in

0: and change. 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
2: And African Americans constitute what? 13.5% of the American population? And the suggestion is they deserve that amount. I mean, I don't understand what their argument is anymore, that they must have that amount of representation absent any other voice in the room. That's not once again, I've been saying it since all of this started. What they value is not equality. What Martin Luther King fought for, what the civil rights foot soldiers fought for, and some of them died for, including King himself. They died for the spirit of and the concepts of liberty through equality. Equality. Equality is a guarantee that opportunity is not going to be lost on one because of the color of one's skin or your sex or your national origin or your religion. Those are noble concepts, that I should not be judged differently than others based on these conditions of birth of which I have no control. They don't want that. They want equity, which is a guaranteed outcome. They don't want to enter the arena of ideas and to fight for their ideas and their values and convince voters that theirs are superior to conservatives or Republicans. They want a guarantee that they get a certain number of seats. And they're saying it out loud. They want that guarantee because of their color. That's garbage. That's racist garbage. And does Kamala Harris not remind you of the person? Jackson, have you ever been in one of these brainstorming sessions where they say there's no bad ideas?
3: No.
2: Oh, my God. We got to get you into one of these. You would dig it. That you go in there and go, okay, everybody, we're going to figure out what we're going to do for the party. And there's no bad ideas, guys. We're going to throw it all on the table. Nobody criticize any ideas because that's how brainstorming works. And let's just work through this. And then invariably, you know, old Marjorie down there at the end of the table throws out the dumbest idea on planet Earth. And we have to sit there and nod our heads and act like it means something and act like it matters. Old Billy Bob's over at the end of the table talking about we need to have, you know, let's have a fish fry, whatever it is. And everybody's like, that is the stupidest idea. But you can't say anything because there's no bad ideas. And so we just sit there and we labor through it. And then we all leave the conference room and we leave the brainstorming session. And then invariably, everybody else goes to their individual offices or cubicles or the water cooler or the coffee pot. And they talk about how dumb Marjorie is.
3: Poor Marjorie.
2: Well, she should come up with better ideas, Jackson. Because guess what? I don't care how many times you say it. There are bad ideas. Kamala Harris is Marjorie. She comes up with the dumbest. She wants to eliminate the Electoral College, number one. She wants to pack the United States Supreme Court, number two. I don't know what the hell she wants to do with redistricting. I suppose she wants redistricting to somehow be color biased. And if you don't think they're going to do this by busting through the filibuster, y'all just have another thing coming. All right, we're going to find out what movie is coming up for this weekend for Jackson and myself in a moment. It's 51 after the hour. 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
9: We do have the usual brake tapping eastbound 24 from 440, then westbound 40 between downtown and the eastern split. Southbound 65 to 24 there north of downtown. Crashes at West Trinity Lane and Dickerson Pike, Antioch Pike at Harding Place. I'm Ken Weaver.
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10: Super Talk 99.7 WTN, winding down the week. Hope you got a big weekend planned. Spend some time with family and friends. Get out of doors. What is the, I should know. You know, I'm so bad. I got so much going on in here. Sometimes I don't listen to Weaver. I don't listen to the weather, folks. Let's see. Tomorrow,
11: beautiful weekend.
10: 86 degrees and a few clouds in the sky and sun shiny on Sunday. The Sunday looks like a really good motorcycle riding day. 89 degrees on Sunday. Have you seen next week? Monday, 89. Tuesday, 89. Possibly getting up to 90 degrees. And then rain coming in Wednesday and Thursday and into Friday and Saturday. So some rain later on, and we certainly need some of that rain. All right, Jackson, it's time for the big reveal. The final votes are in. What movie are we watching this weekend?
11: Smokey and the Bandit.
10: Hey, you'll enjoy it. I worry that you go into these things expecting the worst. By the way, you know Sally Field?
11: No.
10: You don't know Sally Field? She's pretty hot in this film.
11: One week, y'all are going to vote for The Matrix.
10: Oh, we're gonna watch them. I mean, we can watch The Matrix this weekend. You want to watch both?
11: No, that's too much.
10: Uh-huh. Uh-huh. Getting lazy on us.
11: Mm-hmm.
10: Hey, we're going across the street. Say goodbye to our good friend, Madison. How about that?
11: Yep, let's hit it.
10: Let's do it. Y'all have a wonderful weekend, friends. I hope you do spend time with family and friends. For Ken Weaver, for Jackson Williams, my name is Matt Murphy, speaking and saying, have a great weekend. Hug your loved ones. So long, everybody.